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1: Isolated showers for central and southern parts of the coast and southern inland, turning scattered on the south coast. Chance of an afternoon thunderstorm for the southeast, dry and mostly sunny elsewhere. And join David Taggart and Damien Watson for Trackside this afternoon, right here on SEN Track.
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0: Welcome back to Winners, all thanks to Picklebet. My favourite day of the year, or one of them anyway, AFL Grand Final Day, especially if you got your side in the big dance. Good luck to all of the Docker fans as well listening, because this is their big day. They've waited a long time. They've been in one grand final. They were beaten by Hawthorn at the G, I think back in 2013.
1: Yeah.
0: They've been thereabouts, but they've got a great list and they get an opportunity to win the Dockers their first premiership.
1: Can you answer something for me this morning, Gareth? We were talking about this on the first word. I couldn't get an answer for it. So is Mark Zara a Dockers fan?
0: No, he's West Coast.
1: And Damien Lane?
0: West Coast.
1: Okay.
0: Yeah. They won't have a bar, I don't think, of Fremantle. Well, they might be. Like, there's a few Eagle fans that can't cop Fremantle. But there's also a few WA people who go for the Eagles that would love to see the Dockers win.
1: Yep. Who's the biggest name in racing who goes for the Dockers?
0: Darren McCauley.
1: Until
0: Stephen Wolf. There's a few. Wolfie's probably the biggest. A lot of, like, Wolfie, there's a few big names in racing that go for the Dockers. That's the top of my head. But McCauley would have to be the biggest one, along with my great mate S. Wolf as well.
1: So is he calling today, Darren?
0: No, he's not. He's taking the day off.
1: Good.
0: Yeah, because you can imagine him trying to call past Beckett's gate. What are you doing, Tracy? He wouldn't be concentrating at all. Anyway, let's move on. We've got to go and try and find us a winner. Hey, I've got one at Kembla Grange just quickly. Italian Spirit, I missed the price into $1.65. It'll be winning the first, they tell me.
1: Waterhouse spot.
0: Yeah. Okay. First race at Mornington. This is a good horse, Savitri. He's at $2.75. Nana, 360. Celestial Zara at $3.90. And then Miss Castelvecchio at $6 here, Trav Noonan. Who do you like?
1: I thought this is a difficult start to the day. Savitri probably would be on top if it was a bigger field. I just don't love her in these small fields because she can get fired up and over race. We saw that first up at Sandown, and she's maybe not deep enough in the prep to fully be fit enough to lead and let Stroll yet. And she can overwork herself, so that maybe not the plan. So given that, I'll go with the fit horse, Nana, who I thought was very good last start at Caulfield on the Heath track, and 1500 suits her absolutely perfect. So Nana for me in the first.
0: Brett Baker.
2: Celestial Zara has been racing pretty well this prep in better grade than this. And look, she looked to have every chance last start, but I think she gets a better map today. And I think she can dictate from that spot if it goes the way that I expect. Handles are good and are soft. Not sure where that track is at the moment. I know they put a fair bit of water on it, soft five at the moment. Put a fair bit of water on it during the week because they weren't expecting any rain. And then they get rain. Good on them. Thank you, Bureau of Meteorology. That's exceptional work. But anyway, the horse handles.
3: Put the water on?
2: Hey?
3: The Bureau didn't put the water on.
2: No, but the Bureau said there was not going to be no rain, so they watered the track. And they got it completely wrong.
0: I feel sorry
2: for
0: the
2: track. I mean, it's not that hard, is it? One job. Get the weather right.
0: Do you know what annoys me here? People having a crack at Aidan Jolly because the Weather Bureau told him that there's a chance there's no rain and the track was rock hard, so he put 8 mils on and the rain comes and he doesn't expect it. And then everyone goes, oh, what are you doing? You got no idea. And then
2: the rain
0: doesn't come.
1: And that track would be a good three.
0: And then horses are pulling up sore and he's still copping it. Yeah. Like, it is the world we live. Like, it's an outdoor sport. You can't predict.
3: We spoke about this, Gareth, yesterday. It was 0 to 8 mils. We spoke about it with Caulfield. It depends on if any hits or none hits. Or, like, who knows? But it is what it is.
0: Just racing, I love this game and I love the people. But, geez, we got some whingers in this sport of ours.
1: Oh,
0: mate.
1: And it's a rush to be. Who can be outraged more,
0: yes,
1: isn't it?
0: Yes, at the moment.
1: Before a race has even been run.
0: Yeah,
2: that's the world we live in, though. The world
1: is true. It is true.
2: Enjoy it. Have fun. No,
0: embrace it.
2: Put on the track manager. Put the water on if you're not expecting the rain. Do the right thing.
0: Who am I up to?
1: I don't know.
3: Race two at Mornington, G.
0: Oh, yes. All right, let's go. Plunges at $3.90. Sarine at $4.40, Spirit of Wealth at $4.80, Bakash at $5.75, and then you go to Lauber at $5.75. And Johnny McCardle's been, he said, I'm scratching yum, and she starts at $19, Trav.
1: Yeah, I didn't quite believe it. He kept her in there. I sort of took her out of the tips thinking, oh, yeah, she's not going to be there. And I had a fourth pick anyway. But I thought this was a good race for Plunger, who can go forward from an outside draw. He carried big weight first up at Seymour with the Prentice on and probably got a bit too keen. She probably let him roll a little bit too much. Lockie Neindorf takes over. Really good performances his first two runs to the career. Second up, a little bit fitter. I think this is a perfect race for him, the Four Plunger. But I will be having something small on my own horse, the two, well, Dad's horse anyway, the two Flying Mickey. Loves wet ground.
0: Yes,
1: If you go back to his run two starts ago behind Jeannie Maltabello, he was very good from the back of the field. He's got not a bad record at 1,200 metres when he's on the fresher side. I thought he could run a massive race at a price. But
0: he can win?
1: I don't know if he can win, but he can run a really big race. If you like exotics, I'd be throwing him in, and I'm going to have something on him at sort of $34. That's just too big. That's just because of his lower profile stable. So four on top for me.
0: Mickey Gannon?
3: Well, name, Trav. Flying Mickey, eh? Bakash. Right price to find out here. Rain Effect with Trav Flemington. Last prep put up a near career peak. Gets similar opportunity to do it again here, albeit 1,200 metres. No real confidence, Bakes.
2: Spirit of Wealth, I thought, was pretty good first up, having to race very wide the entire trip. The map's pretty tough for most of these horses. I get Trav's call on Plunger, but I don't like it having to jump from the outside gate, even if it will go forward. It's going to have to do a lot of work. So I think Spirit of Wealth, she's raced okay on soft, very open race, which is why you're getting $6 or $5 a field.
0: Race three, Recuperado's the favourite with Picklebet at 360, Verdo 525, Naval Academy at 575, Space Rider at 6, Keep Your Cool at $6.50. Piastri's an interesting horse. You could have purchased him online. He's now with Gavin Bedgood. He gets a lovely draw. The rain will help him. He's at 950. You've got to be careful when you interview Pete Galagotis. Love interviewing him, but if he's first off the...
1: he can run some sectionals, yeah, can't he?
0: If he's the first operator to go, he can put you behind time. His explanation can go for 5 minutes.
1: Had some time to kill this morning. Yeah. So that was probably the
0: good thing. Very good with his analysis.
1: Yeah, I love
0: it. But he leaves no stone unturned. Is that unturned? Yes.
1: She got a chance, Recuperado. I just think she's a little bit short in the market coming back to 1,200. I think 1,400 is maybe the key to her these days. Verdo at his best is certainly capable of winning a race of this nature. Like, he's got a win over She's an Artist Press Down, second in Meridius last campaign at 1,200 metres in a BM96. Happy to forgive the runs when he went into state. I thought he's jumped out reasonably and gets a nice run from the map. So four Verdo for me.
0: Mickey Gannon?
3: Yeah, I think Recuperado lands in a nice position. So assuming that she's top four in run there, I think she gets every possible chance with the dangers, I think, out the back behind. So leaning the way of Recuperado. Money's come, though. Short enough now, Bakes.
2: Yeah, I like this stable change. Piastri, you know, sometimes just a change of scenery, it can fire the horse up. The horse can change, get back to its best, or even go better. I think this price is great. So you're getting $9.50. It was $11 this morning. And I'm happy to have an each-way crack on Piastri. The map's perfect.
0: Race number four, Trey Magnifique at $2.40. Saluted $6. Harry Got Styles, $8.50. And then Charcoals is at $10 here. Snow Mercy, Lastro Chat around the $10 quote as well. We'll go to you here, Mickey Gannon.
3: Yeah, I'm going to take on Trey Magnifique. Oh, I'm invincible back towards the inside if it gets more rain affected. No real confidence, but with Saluted on top, fitness no issue, and rain affected figures pretty good. So, standing that way, right place at the right time, Trav.
1: Yeah, you could see that.

0: I was with Trey Magnifique though. I liked the run last start on a soft seven. I don't think this track will be any worse than that ground last start at Sandown, where she was really good, only gunned down late by Behaviour, who, you know, he's a pretty handy sprinter. No Behaviours here. Thought the map's reasonably good for Jamie. She's going to park him behind the leader and just need a gap at the right time, and she's the sort of horse who's nimble enough to take it. So happy to play her the seven.
1: All right, then, Bakes.
2: Yeah, absolutely. Sorry about coughing over you there, Gano. I wasn't trying to replicate what I did.
3: That was great. I really appreciate it.
2: It's all good, mate. Sorry. You know what I'm like. Trey Magnifique, second up. She's good. Lightly raced. First up at Sandown. She just couldn't get the spot. She couldn't settle. And she's got run over late by an absolutely airborne Behaviour. That horse then finished well in a much tougher race than this at Caulfield, which was a benchmark 100. This is only a benchmark 84. I think she looks incredibly well placed. The map's perfect, and she's probably best bet of the day.
1: Race 5, Federer is at $4.40. It's a $6. Mr. O'Reilly, $9. They're backing Lincoln Rocks, and after listening to Gavin Bedgwood, why wouldn't you back him? The ground suits, $15 to $9 now. Three flames next to his name, Bakes, in race 5.
2: Yeah, look, I've gone a different way. I've gone with Mr. O'Reilly. I thought he raced really well first up. He's going to appreciate the step up in trip, and he dropped 7 kilos coming into this. So he'll go okay on a soft. The map's good. He was going around at $10. He's into nines now. Yeah, I don't mind him. Tucker Speed will run a big race. He's been running well up in Sydney in some good races as well. But I'll probably have a bit on Mr. O'Reilly and a little bit as a saver on Tucker Speed.
1: Mickey Gannon?
3: Yeah, Lincoln Rocks improving for Gav, Group 1 Gav, Winker's first time. Love the fact there's money. I didn't hear Gav, but the good news is that you're telling us, too, that he is confident, which is great. So a bit of a small bet there, 2,000 metres morning, so not exactly my wheelhouse, but we'll lean that way, Trav.
0: Yeah, had to back it on what he said this morning.
1: You did, didn't you? Yeah.
0: It was a good push from a guy who's pretty open and honest when he likes one. They backed it as well, which, you know, that's the telling point. It's been $17 down to $10.
1: I can't believe I missed that. Like, how stupid can you be? Just back it when he's talking like that,
2: guy. I don't know, mate. You give it a good nudge sometimes.
0: I thought I liked him pre the race, but I was sort of against him thinking this rain might miss, and he's on a good three. He's probably a horse who wants the sting out of the track. Now it's going to be a soft 5, maybe soft 6. That's perfect. Rolls forward, Blake Shin on. Thought first up run for Gav was terrific. Last start the race didn't really work out. I could see him still firming up in this market. I reckon it's a really weird race. Like Federer's a kind of strange favourite. He hasn't won in a long time. Itazura's question mark at 2,000. Could see the market still grabbing hold of him here, Lincoln Rocks. I think the $10 is a good price. He's the bet of the day for Matt Morning.
1: All right, love it. Race 6, Leon Croix at 2.30, Grand Piero at 8, Sunset Park at 8.50. Surely this favourite wins here, Trav Noonan.
0: The only thing that'll beat him is if he gets held up from gate 2, I think.
1: Yeah.
0: That's probably the question mark. He is a horse who probably likes to find his feet early. I can't imagine him being in the first 4 or 5. And he's first ride for Jamie Malum on the horse. He's a little bit quirky. Blake Shin's got a lot out of him in recent times. But I think on his class and the way he's going about things, his progression, he should be able to handle these. A lot of these horses are just going nowhere. He's the only horse going somewhere. He was terrific at Sandown last start. 2.30, just backing on if he gets clear galloping room, I think. I think that's fair enough price. He's the one to beat the 10.
1: Mick Gannon?
3: Yeah, spot on. Rinse and repeat what Trav said. I think he wins the race, Spakes.
2: Yeah, look, I don't need to add anything. I think Jamie Carr's going to have a big day there at Mornington today.
1: The most exciting horse, I think, on the program is Concord Connie. Mm. We haven't seen her for a little while. She's $1.80. They're training her to beat Pride of Jenny and Empire Rose. Hanky Alpha at 5, Sunsetting at 8.50. Kippus is at 11, Terra Lee at 15, Jewel of Heaven at 17. If she wants to be beating Pride of Jenny and Empire Rose, she'd want to be winning this first up, Travis.
0: Yeah, probably. It is 1,200 metres, though.
1: Correct.
0: And, you know, this race, I think there's a very intriguing horse in the race, the 8, Hanky Alpha. He's got the New Zealand form. It could not have jumped out any better at Cranbourne with a very good camp in Sydney Alderson. Market has firmed this horse up big time this morning, likes wet ground. Ethan Brown in the saddle, I thought it would lead. I've tipped it to beat Concord Connie just at the prices. And, yeah, big push for it this morning and with the market. So 8 for me, Hanky Alpha.
3: All right. Yeah, couldn't couldn't take on Trav's point at all. I think Hanky Upper has ability. Look, those New Zealand figures are pretty good, and we assume that she has improved. Sunsetting, coupled with the third horse there. If you're playing exotics, Concord Connie, I should say, the one to beat. I'm just interested in how they train a horse to take on Bride of Jenny. What do they just sort of like make you stay in the barriers for 5 seconds and then go? What do they do there, Jenny?
1: I don't know. That's a very good point. It's going to be a great Empire Rose. I can't wait for it on the Derby Day. Let's hope she wins tomorrow, Pride of Jenny, because that could stuff it all up. Bakes, have you had a tip in this race?
2: Yeah. Yes. Yeah, look, I think Concord Connie, she's short enough and she's going to have 59 kilos. She won't be wound up today for this. So I really, the two trials of Hanky Alpha have been superb, as Trav said. This horse is going to, you know, you sort of can't really work out where it's going to be on the map, but I assume it's actually going to be pretty in a pretty good spot. Like, we haven't obviously seen it race here, but it could not have done any better. Concord Connie's going to be flying home, but it's 59 kilos. The bet here is the Quinella. It's going to pay about $4.50. That's a great bet for this race.
1: VIP, $1.85, another short price favourite. Your thoughts here, Travis Noonan?
0: Good horse, this horse, VIP. I love what he did first up there at Sandown, coming from the back of the field over the 1,500, finishing over some race-fit horses. $1.85 now with the scratching of Bucklew, I think's fair, considering he's got 54.5 Bishin in the saddle and maps for not a bad run with the scratching. So, yeah, clearly on top for me, not telling you anything that the market's not. I thought the best roughie in the race is probably Flying Valley, who's got a win at Mornington, can push forward and loves wet ground.
1: Mick Gannon?
3: Yeah, just massive affection, VIP. Hard to see getting rolled, and you'd imagine there's a little bit of upside. So clearly we haven't seen the ceiling of him yet, and I think he gets the job done in the last bakes.
2: Yeah, look, I'm not going to hold us up. I'm on VIP. I think one of the best bets all day. Obviously the price is gone with that scratching, but it's just wins.
1: This is winners thanks to Picklebet, which is evolved fixed odds. 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
2: Races 1-4, both at Mornington and Rose Hill. 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Daymac to ride 3+ is now into $3. My best at Mornington, I'm going with these three shorties. You're rolling them into a multi and you're going to get $12. Race 4, number 7, Trey Magnifique. Race 6, number 10, Leon Croy. Race 8, number 15, VIP. Heading back up north, and we have race 1, number 7, Better Late. Race 2, number 5, Blue Shoe. And race 8, number 1, Guest House.
1: Mick Gannon?
3: Mornington race 5, number 4, Lincoln Rocks will be my only bet at Mornington. If we want to go back up to Sydney, which we will. Race 2, number 5, Blue Shoe. Race 6, number 3, Omalong. And race 10, number 15, Mercy Me. There's been some other best bets across the coverage either. The prices are all gone, though, so we'll just stick with those. You're probably betting propositions now.
1: Travis?
0: Best for me is race 4, number 7, Trey Magnifique. I also like race 8, number 15, VIP, as those in the short end of the market. Race 7, number 8, Hanky Alpha. I think you need to be following in the best play probably all day. He's race 5, number 4, Lincoln Rocks. Rose Hill for me, race 7, number 1, Lazura. And I did like St. Gothard in the Golden Rose, so race 8, number 5.
1: Have a wonderful day, boys. Who's your tip in the AFL? Trav?
0: Brisbane. I think this could be a blowout, this grand final, G.
1: Bakes?
2: Yeah, Lions, mate. This is their wheelhouse September. These boys won't get beaten tonight.
1: Mickey Gannon?
3: Brisbane by 50, G, into Kembla Grange, race 2, number 5, Montresor. We like going out wide, so we'll do that. Kembla race 2, number 5, and Kembla race 7, number 3, Gentle Giant. James, we were my last week on winners for a little bit of time, so shout out to the listeners and yourself and Bakes and Trav as well. So hopefully we can do it again soon.
1: We didn't want you anyway. Go and have a good day, Mickey Gannon, anyway. No, I'm only joking. We
3: AJ,
1: love you, Mickey
3: love
1: Gannon.
3: You. It's just, go out there you know, today, when, you enjoy
1: when,
3: yourself.
1: When you have a breakup like that, you don't want him to leave you. He's leaving me for a better job. So, it just breaks your heart, really. Like, piss off, Mick.
2: He'll be missed. He'll be missed. He carries the show.
1: He does. Good on you, Mickey. Well done, brother. You go and get him, all right? We love you.
3: We're only seeing other people over the summer period. We'll be back.
1: That's what they all say. Anyway,
2: we'll see.
1: See you, Mickey. Good on you, Trav. And thanks, Bakes. Guys. I know Bakes would never leave.
2: See you, guys.
1: 10:23.
2: Good luck, everyone.
1: Yeah, we'll take a break. I'm going to come back and have a chat to Chris Nelson next.
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0: What do they call this now? Morphy time at the G. Can you believe it? Hopefully it is played early on if you're a Brisbane Lions fan, but I reckon it's great Wolfie time will be played at the MCG at some stage anyway. As we get set for the AFL Grand Final, it is a cold day in Melbourne and the rain hasn't really stopped. It's been light rain, but it's been consistent throughout the morning so far. Chris Nelson joins us up there in the Sunshine State. Toowoomba take centre stage in Queensland. The Wheatwood, the Toowoomba Cup, the Toowoomba Guineas. Hello to you, Chriso.
1: Good morning to you, Gareth. Good morning to everyone. Yeah, I love Wolfie time. Yes. It adds a bit more to it, doesn't it?
0: It does a little bit. So the Brisbane Lions are allowed to play their songs for certain players after they kick a goal. And yep. So it's only fair that the Dockers can play Wolfie time. They get to play it once. Sure. I think Simon Garlick, the CEO, gets to give whoever is in control of the buttons at the MCG the green light to play it. So, it'd be interesting to watch this game unfold. And I think the Docker fans are hoping that he doesn't have to play it, that they're in front throughout.
1: That's right. Would be a good thing if they didn't have to play it from their viewpoints, for sure. But it promises to be a really good game. Shame about the weather, but can't do much about it.
0: No. Toowoomba, this is a interesting program. Like the Wheatwood's the favourite. Oh, that's the feature. Let's face the music. The favourite with Picklebet at 350, Brave Monarch at 460, Blazing Harry at 7, and Darren Mullane. Mullane, I still can't believe he won there the other day. He's at $9.50. You've got the Toowoomba Cup where Diamond Show's the favourite at $3.90 with Picklebet Chillaxing at $5, and Felix the Scat is at $8.50. He's never been one of your horses, has he, Felix?
1: No.
0: And then we have the Guineas, which is race number 7, and High Profit for Troy Pascoe is the $2.75 favourite from Esperanza at $5 and Ashkirk at $5, Watchman at $7 here. Chriso, who wins? What are your best bets on this program?
1: Well, I think one of them does come up in that Toowoomba Guineas, race 7, which is a good race. High Profit, the favourite, the one you mentioned there. Gee, he was good winning at Doomben. I love the way he just overcame a little bit of traffic in the straight and he got into the clear and he absolutely charged and he won running away. The margin was 1.3 lengths on the line. They go an extra 90 metres today. That's going to play into his hands. There's good speed in the race, so hopefully they do it, overdo it up front early and he'll get home over the top on it. But I think he's very promising. He won on debut here. And then he went to Doomben, ran third behind a smart type in 10-gun Tommy of Tony Gollan. So he's got the right form. He looks to be a really nice type in the making. So I am with him. Race 7, number 3, High Profit. There are a couple there in that race. Ashkirk is promising. And Esperanza, if you're a fan, and I was last prep, she won a recent trial by 11 lengths, Esperanza. So she's on song to run well also. But it's High Profit for me. The other best bet of the day comes up in the last, and that is number 8, race 10, number 8. It's 7:43 p.m. off the press. There were a few people off something else, I think, by that stage of the day.
0: Yes.
1: Two runs this time in. Second behind Polyglot at Rose Hill. Third behind Decorum at Randwick. That's a very, very strong couple of form lines for a race such as this. Anna Roper takes 1.5 kilos off. So well weighted, good gait, no speed, so rolls forward. Finds a spot, very hard to beat, race 10, number 8, off the press. Just those other features, the Wheatwood, I don't mind SJ, race 8, number 4. He's a good horse, fresh. He's acquitted himself well in a couple of group races last prep, the 10,000 and the Morton Cup, I think it was. So yeah. He's trialled well. He can run well each way, race 8, number 4, and the Cup, well, there's no leader in the Cup. Oh, sorry, there's one leader, the right way. So I don't know what's going to happen early. A lot of those runners get back. So probably a good race to box a few up. You might get a few decent result there.
0: All right, beautiful. Thanks for that, Chriso. Enjoy yourself today.
1: Thanks, Gareth. Enjoy your day. Good luck.
0: You're tipping the Lions, aren't you?
1: Yeah, I'm tipping the Lions. I think their class and their experience would just be too much at the end.
0: Good on you, Chriso. Thanks for that, mate.
1: Thanks, Gareth. Cheers.
0: There's Chris Nelson there. We're going to take a break. We'll come back with plenty more. In fact, it's 10:32. It's time for the news.
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3: Morning, I'm Mike Braybrook, making SEN News this hour. The AFL Grand Final, hours away. The Fremantle Dockers trying to win a premiership for the first time. The Brisbane Lions looking to make it a three-peat for the second time this century. Showers are forecast for Melbourne for this afternoon. Manchester City is set to receive huge penalties, which could include the stripping of titles after being found guilty of more than 100 charges by the English Premier League. And truck drivers across the country are urging the federal government to reinstate the fuel excise cut in the lead-up to Christmas as diesel prices continue to surge. SEN.com.au Sport is next.
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3: Sydney Roosters coach Trent Robinson is hopeful Connor Watson may still feature in next week's grand final despite a Category 1 HIA assessment in his side's 36-20 win over the Dolphins. George Russell has pole for the Azerbaijan Formula 1 Grand Prix. Oscar Piastri will start from third on the grid. And in the NBL, the Brisbane Bullets have beaten Illawarra 103-95.
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7: Isolated showers for central and southern parts of the coast and southern inland, tending scattered on the south coast. Chance of an afternoon thunderstorm for the southeast, dry and mostly sunny elsewhere. And join David Taggart and Damian Watson for Trackside this afternoon, right here on SEN Track.
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0: to Pickleback. Gareth Hall with you. Pete Anthonis joins us. I wonder if he's got a grand final ticket. Hello to you, Pete.
1: I do, G. Morning,
0: there you
1: morning.
0: Go. Look out.
1: Standing room, so I'll be just huddled up. Probably everyone else, I imagine, if the rain comes, G, will be in the standing room spots as well. So
0: yes.
1: I'm looking forward to it. Looking forward to seeing Kylie. Big fan, been a fan for a long time. But obviously this game, I've obviously got family at Barrack for Brisbane, and I know probably too many Fremantle fans for one lifetime. So I don't actually know who to barrack for.
0: You'd be barracking for Brisbane, Pete, but I can understand that you'd have a few people there that you love dearly that go for Fremantle. So you can't lose today, Pete, basically, you're telling us.
1: Yeah, exactly right.
0: Who are we backing at Belmont this afternoon? Because I know that you and Terry Layton, he was texting me just after 12 o'clock, so hopefully he does make it to the grand final. So are you sharing his confidence in the first race?
1: Yes, I am. And look, to a certain degree, I'm quite wary of horses that are going to be getting back in the field today. I think it is going to suit horses on pace and inside. That's my starting point. Race one, we've lost Who's Bent. That horse has come out, so there's even less speed up front. You've got Lucky I Am leading and dictating. But geez, I was impressed with the return of Animalistic. And Terry made some good points that I hadn't even considered. This mare probably should have won a few more races. It's a new first up personal best for her. She was in the right part of the track, but I just love it when mares in particular come back and they basically just stamp themselves with a figure that they haven't produced first up. It just genuinely suggests that they've improved. And these mares often, once they hit a purple patch of form, they just keep going with it. So race one, number four, Animalistic. I've got this horse marked favourite opposite to the market, and we're still getting around $3. So that's more than enough price for me.
0: So where does Sang get to?
1: Well, I think with the scratching now, you've got Lucky I Am leading. Bazisto probably settles outside the leader. Eye of the Sun leaders back. And then really it's Animalistic by default, because unless Melody Fair or Stormward, which don't have a great deal of early speed, unless they really kick up to try and overtake the Apprentice, I think you can just hold one out, one back in the small field, which looks a perfect stalking position.
0: All right, beautiful. So I love the confidence there, Animalistic in the first race, 290 with Picklebet. What else do you like?
1: We'll go straight to the last race, G. Look, I think this is a really good betting race because I can't get streamlined mark as short as the market. Streak of God, look, thereabouts, I think it's too short, given the horses really had a perfect ride from Pike last time out and just has a moderate starting price profile versus a few of these rivals. But, look, I'll be back in God's Gate. I know the horse had a setback last week with a hoof bruise, but Nifty Parnham's probably one of the best, G, in terms of getting these horses right and not racing them when they are basically under duress. So this horse should be able to lead this race. And like I said, I'm really keen on horses leading today. So race eight, number six, God's Gate. But I'll also have something on the 13 in Vienna Calling. Lucy Fiore, first time, has some really good sneaky numbers, and I think this horse should be single figures. So two in the last, race eight, number six, race eight, number 13.
0: So we'll book in the card then, basically.
1: Yep, exactly right. And plenty of footy in between.
0: Yes. And the first race, what time's the first race Eastern time? It'll probably be around the first bounce, I reckon.
1: 2:54. So we'll just have a little bit of probably not quite quarter time, but yeah, just before quarter time. So if you're getting up to head to the bar or get some food and you're at the game, make sure you tune in to Belmont Race 1.
0: Good on you, brother. Thanks for that.
1: Well, today, Jake.
0: Same to you, mate. There's Pete Anthonis. Popey joins us. Heath Pope, our South Australian form expert here on Winners. Hello to you, Popey.
2: Good morning, Gareth.
0: What are we doing, mate? Where do we start with your plays?
2: Okay, mate, first things first, we're really keen on this meeting. Reckon it's lobster for dinner tonight, so remember to gamble responsibly, but we're confident here. So, mate, we're going to start off in race three, number four from the block. Now, this horse, it maps to lead for fun here. There's no pace in this race. So this will be your leader. That win two starts ago, it beat a very similar lineup to this and bolted in by four lengths. Last up run, total forgive run, still far from disgraced. I'd be disappointed if it doesn't give a massive sight here. I've got it rated a $3.25 chance, mate.
0: All right, beautiful. He's $3.90 from the block. What else have you got for us?
2: Bit of value here, mate. Race four, number 14, Mrs. Pennycracker. Now, I referenced this on the review show a couple of weeks ago. Now, this is a horse now ready to prime. It's primed fourth up, stepping up to its right trip. Genuine tempo up front. It is an open race. Now, also, I've got to mention, this is its first run at its home track. That's got to be a positive as well. This is a really nice each-way play at the price. I've got it rated a $7.50 chance.
0: Beautiful. So I'm just having a look at the price there on Picklebet now. We are getting $16, Mrs. Pennycracker.
2: Yes. Nice each-way play. That's your 2x3 each-way play, and I think she won't be far away. Now, chips in here for next race, race 5, number 6, Not to Look. I thought it was a really big pointer that they scratched it from Cranbourne last night. Thought that was a really winnable race. Now, it's obviously had its issues, mate. It's only very lightly raced. Two wins from four starts. Minor placing. It was that minor placing, however, last start, which really grabbed my attention. It was given no chance. It was out the back. Its closing sectionals were elite. Now, to be fair, this race, it's up against some pretty one-paced battlers here. So Murray Bridge also, it just ticks all the boxes. Patrick Payne, Noel Callow, $1.75, mate. That's my price.
0: Beautiful. We're getting $2.10 at the moment, so that'll do us. And the last of your specials?
2: Yeah, mate, we're going to race 7 now. Number 7, Blanc Fassage. Now, there's been a lot of scratchings in this race, which isn't ideal because this horse does like tempo in its races. But I just think first up, Murray Bridge also is a it's definitely a tick in its box. But dropping in grade, this horse won first up last campaign, back to a 64 grade. Given even luck, I think this horse goes very close. And I've got it after scratchings. I've now got it rated a $4 chance.
0: Yeah, so $5.75. There with Picklebet there for Blanc Fassage. So hopefully you can set a little closer than what you wanted it to if the speed was going to be on.
2: I think still midfield will be its position, mate. So given even luck, it'll be very hard to hold out.
0: Anything out wide for us, Popey?
2: Yeah, mainly tomorrow, mate. Yeah. Race 1, I'm sort of with everyone here, Tales of Time, and I wouldn't talk anyone out of taking that price even. Number 10, Jacaranda in race 1 is a massive each-way value play. It has to go in all exotics. Now, Pretty Baby, race 2, we have to mention this horse. Again, it's even money. You know me, I don't like tipping favourites, but on my numbers, even money is actually a really, really good price. Now, the only thing people could question is maybe it's going to be on top of the ground tomorrow. But on pure ratings, this horse is a massive shake. So Pretty Baby's your play. Maybe something on Detonator Jack in race 3 as well.
0: All right, beautiful stuff. Good on you, Popey. Good luck today,
2: Gareth,
0: and tomorrow.
2: Mate,
0: appreciate that.
2: I hope you've got your replacement lined up for Monday.
0: No. Yeah, that's a good point. Might take the week off. Good on you, Popey.
2: Good luck, everyone.
0: There's Heath Pope. It's 10:44. We'll find you some winners in the dogs next.
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1: Georgie Farrugia joins us now. We're going to try and find some winners in the Dogs tonight. Hello, Georgie.
2: G'day, Gareth. How's the nerves, son?
1: Yeah, a little. We're okay, mate. We're just ready to get there now. It's a long day, isn't it, really, when you're waiting for this first bounce?
2: It is. It is. I just cleaned out the IGA of footy franks and got a dirty look from the cashier, but we're ready to go, mate.
1: Yeah, ready to go. It's a great day, isn't it? There's plenty happening, mate. Where do we start with your specials tonight?
2: Yeah, there's three that I like at the Meadows. Race one, number three, a greyhound called Mellow Star, was really good on debut. She broke 30 seconds, which is not often an occurrence for a greyhound on debut. She began cleanly and then just held them, showed them a clean set of heels and was off and gone. Her run-home time was pretty good as well. So we're keen to have a play again at around the $3.40 mark. Race two, number eight, the greyhound Jason Thompson spoke to you about two Wednesdays ago, going nuclear, who's just... had no luck last start, Gareth. Finds a race here where I think he's just going to go through the grades here and be hard to beat. Race two, number eight. And race nine, number six, pure silk, I think can lead the race and then be hard to beat from there, an upcoming greyhound. So race one, number three, race two, number eight, race nine, number six. There's two that we like at Q1 Lakeside. Race five, number one, Zazu's Journey is one of these greyhounds that's New Zealand bred, and they're starting to make some waves over there in Queensland. This greyhound last start won in very good time, around the 25-30 mark over the 4.57s, which is more than capable in a race like this. And race seven, number two, Highway Princess, I think can bounce back into form. It's one of those dropping class ones that we like. She's drawn well here, Gareth, and we're keen to have a play at her at around $4.
1: Beautiful. Good on you, Georgie. Love your work, brother.
2: Good luck, mate.
1: Yeah, there's Georgie Farrugia. We'll take a break. Sam Williams from Little Avondale will join me next.
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0: 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Sammy Williams from Little Avondale, the home of Purr and Canter. He's that gift that keeps on giving, a little bros like father, like son. Jimmy Starr's been the face of Little Avondale for a little while now because he's the son of Purr and Canter. He has the blinkers on. He's back to the 1,200 metres. He is looking to bounce back and show some of his trial form at the races tomorrow afternoon at Caulfield. Sammy Williams is his biggest fan. He's a part owner as well, and he joins us now. G'day, Sam.
1: Morning, G. Well, wow, yeah, look, if you go back and you see who Jimmy had the, you know, played dodgems with in his last race with Angel Capital and see what he's done at his last start, hopefully Jimmy might be able to do the same. But, hey, look, back to the 1,200. Look, his work has been pretty sharp and Kieran's very heavy with the horse. And let's hope we can see the horse, you know, back and get a bit of a bit of free air and not get amongst the bigger horses, and hopefully he can have a shot, have a crack at it.
0: Can he win? Like, if he turns up and he can set a little closer, we all know that he's got the ability. He's too big of a price, I reckon, not to find out.
1: Yeah, look, can he win? Look, you can't win if you're not in. Baywack's in tremendous form, isn't he? Look, it's a good field. Look, if Jimmy produces what we know he can produce, then there's no reason why he couldn't win. And I think, you know, he's drawn pretty handily today. So, for tomorrow. So it'll be a close watch to see what he does. And then obviously where the rest of his campaign heads. But I'm looking forward to it. But what I can say, Gareth, we're back racing at Hawke's Bay today here in New Zealand. And the first group one, and, you know, there's three group races on the card, but it's just so good to have the races back at Hawke's Bay at one of our premier racetracks here in the central districts of the North Island. And it's not too far from Little Avondale, so it's great to see that today. We had a mare through the crush. Actually, she was back through today just for a recheck. Her name is Fortune Choice. And she's a reduced choice. She's a dam of a Group 1 winner, Bonham, who's by Perrin Cano. She's tested and foaled a little bro today, but she has a son going round there in the Hawke's Bay Guineas today by the name of Fortunata from Guy Lowry Stable. And he was super impressive first up. Now, Guy used to train Jimmy Starr, and he made the comment to me. He thinks this is the closest thing he's had to Jimmy
0: in
1: his stable. So, look, I'll be very much all
0: eyes. How do you say it again?
1: Fortunata.
0: Yes.
1: In the Hawke's Bay Guineas.
0: Yeah, that's all.
1: So, yeah, look, I'll be watching very closely today with Fortunata. I spoke to Guy this morning.
0: Yes.
1: Guy said as long as the horse doesn't get into a bit of a speed drill early, he sees he doesn't see any chance, why not, that the horse can't finish and be in the finish in the first three.
0: You go and get him tomorrow, Sammy, and today, mate. We appreciate your time as always, and just keep on delivering the goods like you have been for more than 8 decades at Little Avondale.
1: Thanks, mate. You have a good day, and let's watch Jimmy tomorrow.
0: There's Sammy Williams from Little Avondale Stud. That is Winners, all thanks to Picklebet. Thanks for your company. But don't go anywhere straight after 11 o'clock. It's race card. We'll mark your race card kicking off with Nicholas Quinn there from Ladbroke.
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3: Good morning, I'm Mark Braybrook with SEN News. The 2026 AFL Grand Final is just hours away with the Fremantle Dockers taking on the Brisbane Lions, both clubs looking to make history for differing reasons. A win for Brisbane will make it three straight, a feat the club achieved at the start of the century. For the Dockers, the players are chasing a first flag for the club. Captain Alex Pearce says the focus is on being prepared and not getting ahead of themselves.
4: Make sure that my efforts and attention and the team's efforts and attentions are going into things that matter and that can help us win on game day and wanting to win really bad is it gonna help us? And as sort of JL touched on, making sure that we turn up each day throughout this week, review the game, review last game, prepare for this game, train really well, get our processes done.
3: Lions star Hugh McCluggage, who kicked the game-clinching goal to get his side into this afternoon's decider, says the key to success for both teams will be who dominates the midfield.
5: I think it's going to be a great battle through there. They've got a lot of weapons. They've also got guys that play different roles for them, much like what we do. So, I think there's going to be a pretty even matchup in there, and hopefully you just see some great one-on-one footy and, the best midfield comes out on top.
3: And Manchester City faces the prospect of losing titles and relegation after being found guilty of more than 100 financial irregularity charges by the English Premier League. SEN.com.au Sport airs next.
6: A polished man opens up, asks for help and shows up, because when they do, everyone wins. Polished man, strong enough to care. End violence. Sign up at polishedman.com.
3: The internationals have made a clean sweep of the foursomes at the President's Cup to open up a four-shot lead over the United States after 2 days. The internationals leading 7-3. George Russell has set a blistering time to grab pole for the Azerbaijan Formula One Grand Prix. Oscar Piastri third on the grid, and the Sydney Roosters the first team into the NRL Grand Final after a 36-20 win over the Dolphins.
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8: Both the M2 and M7, no hassles this morning. Lidcombe reports of a smash eastbound Parramatta Road at Bombay Street. West Pimble, a bus has conked out northbound Ryde Road near Andrew Avenue. That's closed a couple of lanes. A polished man opens up, asks for help and shows up, because when they do, everyone wins. Polished man, strong enough to care. End violence. Sign up at polishedman.com. Sydney traffic to keep you moving on SEN Track, 15:39 a.m.
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3: Isolated showers for central and southern parts of the coast and southern inland, tending scattered on the south coast. Chance of an afternoon thunderstorm for the southeast, dry and mostly sunny elsewhere. And join David Taggart and Damian Watson for Trackside this afternoon, right here on SEN Track.
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0: 26th of September, happy grand final day in the AFL. It's preliminary final weekend, the NRL. Group 1 action at Rose Hill, highlighted by the Golden Rose, Sydney's biggest three-year-old race this spring. Mornington in Melbourne will take centre stage. We're just outside of Melbourne there on the peninsula. And then, of course, tomorrow it's the Valley going to Caulfield for Manukato Stakes Day. This man's been everywhere. He dominated the airwaves on racing.com last night with Michael Felgate. I speak of Nicholas Quinn. He was at Cranbourne. Of course, some nice performances there at Cranbourne as well. Hello to you, Nick.
1: Hello, G-Man. Yes, I'm not going to lie and say I didn't miss the Valley last night because I think it's turned into a huge success, that grand final eve program at the Valley. And Pride of Jenny's done such a wonderful job in making that such a key fixture. But it was a terrific night at Cranbourne. As you said, some nice winners. And you know when footballers do the wrong thing and it just gets so much publicity and you can't turn on social media or you can't turn on the news without seeing it. I want to take a moment to point out Ollie Dempsey, the Geelong star, who was at Cranbourne last night, and I reckon he posed for 20,000 photos, and he was just as nice and friendly with the first person as the last, and it was just so lovely to see how much pleasure his young fans got from meeting him, and he was absolutely outstanding. So well done to him. And I love it when we get to celebrate people doing good things. I want to start the show with a positive, G-Man.
0: He's a beautiful man, Ollie Dempsey. Very talented footballer. He's got some story as well. He's one of the first ever wingmen to be selected in the All-Australian team as a wingman. So, and he's just a good human being. My male is anyway. So well said, Nicholas. Well said.
1: Thank you, Gareth. Always good when we can agree to start the show. And now it's all downhill from here in terms of us seeing eye to eye. But I will start by saying last week you and I disagreed on a few races. Mm-hmm. And you didn't win by points decision, Gareth. You won by knockout.
0: I've always thought I was a better judge than you.
1: You tipped very well. No, you did very well, Gareth. So I've got to eat some humble pie and admit what a terrific job you did. And I took the quaddy and was bundled out first leg. So a little bit of a setback. And I'd always rather get missed the last leg than the first leg because at least you've got no entertainment after that.
0: Lucky you're a very good punter, see? There's a difference between being a good tipster and a punter, but we're trying to bring this all together here on Race Card as we mark your race card. We're going to start off with a little bit of AFL football because why wouldn't you talk about the AFL? I remember going to the football there when Brisbane defeated Geelong, I reckon. Yes, 2 years back. Was it Geelong? No, Sydney 2 years back. Anyway.
1: Sydney 2 years ago, Geelong last year.
0: Yeah, and Brisbane was 75, 80 points in front deep into the final term. And we were sitting next to a few younger blokes and they had their Ladbrokes accounts open, their apps. Anyway, they were stressed. They were on the edge of their seat like, it was like the game, there was only a point between these two football clubs and the roar, and they celebrated like their team, whoever they were going for, won with the last kick of the game. They needed Dane Sorko to get one more touch to get 25 plus possessions to get their multi. And I thought, what a world we are living in. So let's do our multi today, Quinny, because it's a very popular day regarding AFL betting. And it's going to be fascinating to see where the money goes to because a little bit like what we do in the races, we analyse the weather conditions and we say, okay, does this suit Fremantle or does it suit Brisbane? And many of the experts talking to me, Quinny, saying that it does suit the Fremantle Dockers on this Saturday afternoon if the rain hangs around.
1: I hate backing the unders, Gareth, but would you say that this sort of weather is conducive to the unders? The numbers move from 190.5 down to 182.5. Or do you just think that Brisbane especially is so explosive that they might still put up big numbers despite the fact the ball's going to be a bit dewy and sticky and wet and slide around a little bit? The other thing I don't love about the unders in a grand final is that just like the Lions of the last 2 years, it's not uncommon when the game is done and dusted, if a team does really kick along late. But if it's close, I'd be really surprised if it got to 183 or more.
0: I think it does help out the Fremantle Football Club because their midfielders, I think that on paper they're I don't know if they're as good as the Brisbane midfield, but they're not far off them. I think Luke Jackson's a star in the ruck. He'll handle the conditions. You got Brayshaw, who'll enjoy these conditions as well. Bolton's a freak of a player. So there's some talent in that midfield, along with the Brisbane Lions. I think Lachie Neale, with these conditions that will confront this the players in this year's grand final, I think Brisbane are lucky that he got off. he's going to enjoy these conditions along with Will Ascroft. So, and then Bailey will get to work. I think Brisbane's small forwards, however, I reckon like you can't look after all of them. Like Bailey got off the leash last year. Rayner can be damaging. I reckon Charlie Cameron's in for a big game, Quinny. I think we're getting, what, $26 for him to win the Norm Smith. I'm loving him today. So as Josh Jenkins, when we're having a chat to him this morning, Norm Smith medalists, usually you got to go for some value. Would you agree with that?
1: Well, it's a really good point. We have seen some left field winners, but the flip side of that is we've got Will Ascroft has won the last two. And he's such a superstar. Is there a chance where he simply is the best player on the field again in a Lions victory?
0: Yeah.
1: And we're talking about two three-peats this weekend. Three three-peats. Brisbane three in a row. Will Ascroft three in a row. And prior to Jenny three in a row in the fan.
0: I like Brayshaw at $16. I think these conditions will suit him.
1: Yep.
0: And I reckon he's in good form at the moment. He's playing better than Sarong, who's shorter in the market. There's like some value to have, like Dunkley, $17. The problem with Dunks is that he'll go to an opposition player and he'll tie them down. So whether that is good enough to star and get enough football himself to win a Norm Smith, Zorko and Clark can be both damaging off the halfback flank, but they've got some night, like Clark will have to play on a star today. So he'll have to play on a Lohman or a Cameron or a Rayner. Murphy Reed's completely out of form. Harris Andrews was second at 60-1 last year, getting $41, and Patrick Voss will probably go to him. I was on like Levi Ascroft's at a big price. Jared Berry's at a big price. I was on Jasper Fletcher last year. Now, he's not in the form that he was last year heading into this year's grand final, but $81 for Jasper. He should have won it last year, I reckon. So there you go. Yeah, you can shop around. You can shop around.
1: You can shop around and play a few. And look, it is good fun. I mean, it is grand final day and a lot of punters do enjoy having a poke around bet on the first goal kicker where Charlie Cameron is the best back player and also the Norm Smith where Will Ascroft is the best back player, including one bet today of $40,000 at $6.50.
0: How so much?
1: Good luck to that punter. $40,000 at $6.50. So, you know, obviously a really big bet on at the best of times, but especially on that sort of a bet type. So I can't wait to see how that bet plays out. But it's going to be a great grand final. Really enjoyed the lead up because hearing everyone make a case for and against both teams. And the fact that it's the first time in 3 years Brisbane has started favourite in the grand final.
0: What about from a racing perspective today, the Golden Rose takes centre stage. Are you with or against Guest House?
1: I'm with Gareth. I just think seeing is believing. It was such an impressive first up victory. And because of the quality of the field, you're getting a semi-backable price on the fact that this was always going to be the target aim. And I think that first up victory was almost a bonus. So I'm with Guest House and I can't wait to see what Tronbolt does. So I think can be a big improver second up. Has been a bit of a firmer, as much as 21 earlier on in the week into $13. So I think that might be the play. And my best today at Rose Hill, I'm sticking with the tried and true combination of Waller and McDonald. I think Lazura will be back on the winner's list. She was third first up from a spell. I think looks really well placed to go two better today. And that'll be my anchor bet where you've sort of got to pace yourself a little bit, don't you, with a Friday night racing and then a big day today at a few venues and then off again tomorrow. Mm. So, you know, can't be like you in a nightclub, Gareth. You can't go too hard too early. You've got to be there when the lights come on at the end of the night.
0: Guest House. It's been a few times I've stayed in the Guest House after a night out like that. I'm taking him on today. I'm taking him on today, Guest House. I reckon.
1: Yeah,
0: do you know why? This is my theory with Guest House. He was fired out of the gates over 1,100 metres and got keen when he won in a track record time and he burst through and he won impressively. But that was 1,100 metres and he was on the Chewy that day. He didn't pull up great. He missed the run to the Rose. He goes from 1,100 to 1,400. I don't know if he'll come back under NESAC as well as Zach wants him to get a strong 1,400 metres against the quality of opposition that he meets today. So I think he's vulnerable. Now, he could just be a freak like Mick Price has pointed out and he could just blow them away. But at the price, I think he can back St. Gothard. I'm not ruling out a couple of horses like Tronbolt. And also my horse, like I can't, believe, where is he? He's $20. Like he was a longer price this morning with Ladbrokes than Campion d'Italia, which is a complete disrespect. I think he goes forward today. Tim Clark is an important booking, and they write him a little bit differently, and they say, okay then, mate, if you want to get a little bit keen, we'll let you run like bivouac over 1,400 metres and we'll see if you can break their hearts in a way. I'd love to see that. Something a little bit different, because the way that they've been riding him in the past, it hasn't worked. So let him roll, the big son of Frankel. And at 20-1, if he goes to the front, I'd love to be on him. So if you're going to... if I'm going to go down with him, I'm going to go down with him, basically.
1: Well, it reminds me of Pondalowie. I back Pondalowie each and every time, and I got to the stage where I'm like, I'm now pot committed. I've got to keep backing Pondalowie, and finally it paid dividends. And it's a bit like that with your horse, Central Europe. It's, I mean, promising the world and delivering an Atlas sort of comes to mind.
0: It hasn't been that bad.
1: And if they, well, Gareth, you know what we like these good horses to do? Win. So
0: that's a good
1: in that aspect, he has been. But you can make a case, and we know what a genius Waller is, and wouldn't it be rewarding for them to get the job done? But, I mean, every time he's run, I've said, oh, geez, I want to be on him next time. But unfortunately, the next time, win just hasn't come yet. And now I'm going to be really torn, because if he does win, as soon as they go past the line, before I've had a chance to see
0: my pay the believers
1: disappear from my account, you'll have texted me saying, I told you so, son.
0: You'll hear the roar. I don't know where I'm sitting today at the G, but I'll be upstanding.
1: Behind glass somewhere.
0: No, I'm out in the wilderness. I think I'm like, I'm on row A. Row B is undercover. That's how stiff I am. So I've been packing the poncho. Hey, tomorrow, Valley goes to Caulfield.
1: Yes.
0: I'm taking on Bavewack as well. Like, I've listened to all of the experts from Giddy Up. I've talked to the trainers. He's not a 1,200 metre horse. And I know that there doesn't look to be much tempo in this race. And I can understand that he has performed well in 3-year-old grade over 1,200 metres. And his run in the Run to the Rose around this time last year was very good when Tempted went past him. But I reckon the rail out 13 metres, there'll be a few horses that'll be aggressive from the outset. I think he'll be off the bit from the get-go. And I think he'll be vulnerable tomorrow. He probably wins by 5.
1: A little bit starstruck, G-Man. I'm with you tomorrow. I'm going to have 2 bets in this race.
0: Yeah, who walked past you?
1: Favorite, Buddy Franklin.
0: Oh, get Buddy on. He loves the show.
1: Thought about it. Yeah. I did think about it. Yeah. It certainly crossed my mind.
0: I would have anyway. Keep going.
1: But I'm enjoying talking to you too much to give the phone to someone else. Yeah. I'm going to have something on Olive Another Day. I'm happy to forgive last start up the Flemington Straight back to Caulfield, where this horse is a perfect 2 from 2. I think we'll be up on speed and hard to beat. And I think Extra Galactic's a good long shot. Maybe potentially will be an extra pair back from Olive Another Day. So having the 2-pronged attack at big odds. And I'd love to see Giga Kick go well. I'm not sure if he's racing at his absolute best at the moment, but he's the sort of horse that if he did win at sort of $12, $16, you'd scratch your head and say, how on earth did I let him go around? But for mine, Olive Another Day on top. Who have you got on top?
0: I think Giga Kick. He's the horse I want to be playing. I think he gets the perfect draw. I think the Moy was just a forget race. No one passed another horse. They stayed in that order that they jumped at. I think Jimmy Starr's the forgive as well from the Memsie. It was an ugly race. He gets the blinkers on it. I know he goes back to the 1,200 metres, but he's just trialling too good. And he's got too many runs on the board. I know he's been a little frustrating, but in this type of field, if we're tipping horses like a Live Another Day and Extra Galactic, you've got to give Giga Kick and Jimmy Starr a chance at that price. Like, they've been there, done that. Those two horses haven't yet. Bridal Waltz is the best horse to Live Another Day's beaten. And look how she went there the other day. Like,
1: she got beaten in a photo finish.
0: Well, yeah, but she had every opportunity. And I know that they reckon Mellon Road are too cute, but... you know, is she that good, Bridal Waltz? So,
1: you're tipping Central Europe and you're tipping Jimmy Starr. So
0: no,
1: you
0: Giga Kick. Giga Kick.
1: Okay. No, as I just said, I think Giga Kick is the sort of horse that his form's good enough that you want to have something on him at the big odds. I think he's over the odds, and I'll be saving him. If Jimmy Starr wins, I'll be saying, okay, you're back, well done, but I'm not going to start backing him against Lee Wynn.
0: That's fair enough. That's why this is a great game, because there's so many different opinions tomorrow, especially I think tactically the jockeys will be interesting to see what they do. I reckon Pride of Jenny, I love her. I hope she runs well. I'm hoping Brightside and Treasure the Moment does as well. I think Damien Lane's jumped off Treasure the Moment. So Daniel Stackhouse takes over. A few text messages asking me why is he not riding Treasure the moment. I think that their relationship, they might like just to change it up a little bit. Brightside's at 480. The Given the Ground will suit him. It's D-Day for both those horses, Brightside and Treasure the Moment. And Pride of Jenny, it's been D-Day for a little while. She's got to continue to turn up. So Kieran and Tony Otterbrey continue to have confidence in her to send her to the races, but she doesn't let them down, does she? Rarely, anyway. So, and especially under these circumstances.
1: Yeah, I had a chat to the camp this morning. There is a chance, unfortunately, Mr. Brightside won't run. So we'll keep our finger on the pulse.
0: Why is
1: that one? And it's going to be weather dependent. So, yeah, hopefully that's not the case. Hopefully he goes round. But Grace Hayes was saying that on the broadcast last night on racing.com.
0: But that's if it's a good three. It's not going to be a good three now.
1: Yeah, well, I mean, that's I'm just repeating what she said. But yeah, I am hoping they go toe-to-toe because, I mean, that clash 2 years ago when it was Pride of Jenny, Mr. Brightside, that's one of the best races I've ever seen. And the fact that it was a Group 2, not a Group 1, Mr. Brightside's previously won this race, Pride of Jenny's shooting for a third straight. I think it'll be the talk of the town tomorrow if those two can clear out. I do want to see Treasure the Moment strong through the line, progressing towards the Caulfield Cup. Remember, Treasure the Moment started odds on in this race last year and would love to see Back Me Next start sort of a run and then they can go towards the Caulfield Cup. But it's going to be a terrific form race. I'd love to see Jenny win. I think she'll win and I'll be cheering hard for her, as I know you will be, G.
0: Yeah. Racing's better when you've got Pride of Jenny. This is probably, I would imagine, nearly the last season. Surely this is her last dance as a nine-year-old mare. And she'll head to an Empire Rose and 2 9-year-olds going around in a feature race, the Fan Stakes. I think it's good for racing. Hey, Quinny, we've got to let you go because you've got that many commitments today. It's not funny, but we appreciate you spending a little time with us. If I gave you $100, what would you do with it on this Saturday?
1: Ooh. Well, I mean, I'll have a couple of bets today. I'll have something on Lazura. I'll have $30 on Lazura. I'll have a bet at Mornington because I do anticipate that we'll see race 6, number 10. Leon Troy get the job done there. Yeah. So I'll go $30 there, $30 there. I will have $20 on Pride of Jenny. Mm-hmm. And then I will have 15 each way, O Live Another Day.
0: I'm going to have 50 each way, race 5 at Mornington. And I listened to Gavin Bedgood this morning and they continue to back this horse. Where is it? Lincoln Rocks, $10.
1: Yes.
0: Loves the ground, gets Blake's shin. They bet 21, 16, 21. It's into $10 now. So there you go. He's my play each way, Lincoln Rocks today.
1: I was lucky enough to interview him last night on the broadcast and he said his quote was, "My best anywhere across the weekend and way over the odds," end quote.
0: Yeah, and that means I'll be backing it. He's a good judge, Gavin Bedgood. Good on you, mate. We appreciate your time as always, Quinny. And, who's your tip in the football?
1: I was hoping you wouldn't ask me because I just don't know.
0: Okay, I'll sit on the fence.
1: I'll keep you sweet. I'll tip Bris Vegas.
0: Yeah, and then you'd go and tell Brittany Taylor you're tipping Fremantle because she's from Western Australia.
1: She's a West Coast girl.
0: That's a good point, yeah.
1: Pat Coleman's my favourite Fremantle supporter.
0: There you go. I wonder if she got a ticket. Moos was asking. No, she didn't.
1: No, Moods didn't come through.
0: Oh, there you go. That is disappointing. You would think that the trainer of She's Alibi would be able to get a ticket to the football anyway. Ladbrokes have got a box. Obviously, she hasn't done enough for Ladbrokes or Moods, really. So there you go.
1: And I'm standing out in the rain, so nor have I.
0: Merry Christmas, Quinny.
1: See you, Gareth.
0: There's Nicholas Quinn. We'll take a break. We'll come back with plenty more straight after this.
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0: 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In the gallops, all the trots, all the dogs. 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Johnny Donohoe will join us. Big day for Johnny. He works, of course, on the Sports Entertainment Network calling roster in the AFL. He's brewing with the cricket as well. He's come a long way from being a producer on SEN Track, and now he's on the boundary, being the boundary reporter there for SEN this afternoon at the MCG. So, Johnny will join us. Looking forward to that. I might see if we can catch up with my great mate, Darren McCaulay. I might give him a quick call because He's not calling this afternoon at Belmont, but he is a big Dockers fan. So I want to know how he's travelling on this Saturday morning over there in Western Australia. So we'll take the news and then we'll come back with plenty more, including our chat with John Donohoe next.
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19: Good morning, I'm Mark Braybrook, making SEN News this hour. The 2026 AFL Grand Final is just hours away. The Fremantle Dockers taking on the Brisbane Lions. Both clubs looking to make history for differing reasons. A win for Brisbane makes it three straight, while the Dockers are chasing a first flag. Manchester City faces the prospect of losing titles and relegation after being found guilty of more than 100 financial irregularity charges by the English Premier League. And South Australian health officials have established an emergency vaccination hub at a high school in Adelaide South after four students tested positive to measles. SEN.com.au Sport next.
20: 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The biggest greyhound races every Tuesday and Thursday night live on SEN Track.
19: The internationals lead the United States 7-3 after a clean sweep of the foursomes on day two at the President's Cup in Chicago. George Russell is the pole sitter for the Azerbaijan Formula One Grand Prix. Oscar Piastri will start from third on the grid. And the Sydney Roosters, the first team into this year's NRL Grand Final, beating the Dolphins 36-20.

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2: Isolated showers for central and southern parts of the coast and southern inland, tending scattered on the south coast. Chance of an afternoon thunderstorm for the southeast, dry and mostly sunny elsewhere. And join David Taggart and Damian Watson for Trackside this afternoon, right here on SEN Track.
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0: 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Toowoomba's the feature meeting in Queensland this afternoon. It's Wheatwood Day, Toowoomba Cup Day. Also, of course, the running of the Toowoomba Guineas. Chris Nelson's got a multi for us. Race 4, number 7, the place. Race 5, number 4, the place. And then race 7, number 3, the win. And race 10, number 8, the win. So that's Chris Nelson's play there in Queensland as we mark your race card there for that Toowoomba meeting. I love this story. Johnny Donohoe, he's a great friend of ours here on SEN Track. He's a man that has come a long way at the Sports Entertainment Network, and he's part of the AFL Grand Final team for SEN this afternoon. He'll be the boundary reporter, and JD joins us here on Race Card to preview the Grand Final. JD, congratulations, mate. What a year that you've had.
1: Thanks, G-Man.
0: No, who are you inspired by, Tags or what, throughout your illustrious time?
1: On those Saturday mornings that we used to spend together.
0: Yes, we did.
1: You said I looked less than interested, and here we are.
0: Look what you've done.
1: It's exciting, exactly. How are you feeling, more importantly?
0: I'm excited, mate. I'm unsure. It's like you're backed a horse that you don't know if he would like the rain or not, the Brisbane Lions, but they've got some classy inside midfielders. So I think it helps Fremantle more than it helps the Brisbane Lions. But I don't know, you're the boundary rider this afternoon. When will the rain stop?
1: Well, it's currently still spitting now. They reckon around sort of kickoff it might subside a little bit, but the talk is that it's going to be on off, just sort of spitting showers across the day. So it'll be interesting to see which team adapts better. Obviously, Freo played a little bit of wet weather footy, Gareth, in Perth in that qualifying final against Hawthorn. Didn't really handle it well. It was probably the first time we saw them fumble as they did all year. So this will be interesting. And Brisbane, you know, will have some really slick operators. It's going to be a day for the small forward. So I reckon your Camerons, your Lomans, your Baileys, your Isaiah Dudleys, you know, in and under midfielders like Sarong and Neil, it's going to be their day today. It's not really a Jai Amos day. I don't think it's an Eric Hipwood day. It'll be fascinating to see. I reckon it's our first wet grand final since 2011 as well, Gareth. So
0: wow. Who played in that grand final?
1: Well, it was Geelong and Collingwood. So 2009 was really, really wet. I was there that day for Geelong and St Kilda at the MCG. Yep. Geelong and Collingwood in 2011 was really dour and wet. It was a similar day to today. And I reckon since then we've had pretty dry weather all the way through. So it'll be a different grand final we'll see today.
0: You're getting a lot of feedback. Freo were terrible in the wet 2 weeks ago against the Hawks. Wake up, Gareth. I'm just playing it down, you know. I don't want to get too confident. Who gets the Norm Smith medal?
1: I'm a big, big fan of Zach Bailey. And obviously I think the shackles are off now since he signed his 8-year deal. I feel like these conditions are going to suit a guy like him. We know Kai Lohman comes alive in grand finals, and probably since his second half last week where he just blew it apart. He's the type of guy that could win it. But I feel like Charlie Cameron as well, you know, if he kicks 4 or 5 goals. We've seen Bobby Hill in recent years and Lohman as well. You know, small forwards are lively on grand final day, so keep an eye on those. And from a Freo perspective, I think Jordan Clark's over the odds, G-Man. $31 for Jordan Clark to win the Norm Smith medal. He's a driver off half back. I reckon just if you've got $5, have a little flutter on Jordan Clark if you think Freo are going to win today. I think he's over the odds. So those are some of the guys I'm looking at.
0: Who are you tipping?
1: It's a tough one. It's the first tough one in recent memory. I think your Lions, just the fact that they've been here, I'm more comfortable with them. I have this just weird feeling that Freo might just bubble a little bit under the bright lights. But if they won, I wouldn't be surprised either. But I think Brisbane, the history that is a three-peat, well-coached, talk is it could be Chris Pagan's last game. I want to close it out for him. Lachie Neal's last game as a Lion. I just think there's so much on the line for Brisbane to be that historic team that wins another 3-peat. I reckon they're going to get it done by 17 points or so.
0: All right, then. It's going to be an interesting match. So much on the line for everybody. The Dockers looking for their first flag. Brisbane looking for a little bit of history to do it again and go bang, bang, bang on three consecutive occasions like that great team did in the early 2000s to kick off the new millennium. So
1: where are you sitting, J-Man? You be behind the glass today?
0: No, mate. I think I've got good seats, but I'm out in the open.
1: Cold.
0: Yeah. So
1: bring a jacket.
0: Bring the poncho. Jacket. So good on you, brother. Hey, have fun today, Johnny. Well done.
1: Thank you, mate. Always a pleasure, Gareth. Go Lions. Well done.
0: Go Lions. We'll take a break. We'll come back with plenty more. This is Race Card, all thanks to Ladbrokes, on this Saturday morning.
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0: Welcome back to Race Card. As we mark your race card, we've got a good night of harness racing tonight from Melton. The goat of tipping and punting in harness racing is Darren Carroll, and he joins us here. Hello, DC.
1: Happy grand final day to you,
0: Gary. Happy grand final day to you, mate.
1: Best of luck to your Lions, and hope you have a really good day.
0: Hit the road, Jack. I can't believe he won there last night. Mate. If you listen to us on the Friday form panel on Fridays, I tip him religiously. He runs on Friday night. So much happening and I forget all about it. And he leads at $16.
1: The sad thing was, Gareth, it was my horse and Tox's horse that led and handed up to him.
0: So, and did you think that would happen?
1: No, probably not. It was a bit of a gamble to see whether he'd even find the front, my horse. So I wasn't entirely sure, but as soon as he found the front, I was... rushing to help make sure I had something on him.
0: Once
1: he found the lead, he wasn't a $20 shot in front.
0: No, he's hard to run down. He won like a good thing. Hey, tonight's a good meeting at Melton. You've got that free-for-all where Fighter Command's got an inside second row draw. I hate that draw for him, DC. Like, I saw him in Brisbane. He's a difficult horse to drive. I know he's probably improved a little bit since then, but he's not an inside second row horse for mine. That's the worst possible draw for him.
1: Yeah, Gareth, you put me off here. I like him.
0: Yeah, he gets on one rein too much. Did you see when he nearly choked down there at Albion Park? He was like he hates him. I don't think he likes being in that spot.
1: I think he's a better horse since then. I think we get to see, I suppose. But yeah. I just think the map's right. Medial Moth's the leader. I can't see Medial Moth getting crossed. And he has got, certainly got the gate speed to hold. And, the way he's been finishing off his races, he was really good last start. He sat parked, did all the work, was still fighting. This time, I just think that if he gets that cozy run, he's going to take some holding off. And I think deservedly the right price he is. I understand your reservations, but I'm taking it on that I think he's an improved horse that campaign. So very keen on him. That one, I think, is a really good thing. That's race 10, number 6, Love Me Too. He's a good thing's price, but he gets out. $1.75 now, Gareth. So he should be shorter than that. That's just... Arguably, if you go back and watch him in Dominion, at about the 200, he might have been the winner. And I know I've spoken to Kieran since, who drove him on that occasion, and Kieran said he felt like the winner, and he just went out of his gear. So his trials have been outstanding. There's only 6 horse fields. I just think put him in your multis or whatever you do, but he's clearly the best of the night for me there.
0: I guess Hoppy's the X factor in a way because I think he's untapped, but he lacks gate speed. Yeah, and he's going to give, Hoppy's going to give him a start. He should lead, shouldn't he? Love Me Too.
1: I think he finds the front.
0: Yeah.
1: And if that's the case, then it'll be a good night. We'll go for something a little bit of value, Gareth, and try and get something in there for the punters, and it's... race 7, number 7, Majaro Girl for Andy and Kate Gash. Well, this horse 2 starts ago in the Vic Bred, I think would have won the Vic Bred if it didn't make an error early. Coming out and beat the older horses at its next start, there's no way this thing should be $11. Clivelli Dixon, who won that race I'm talking about, $3.60. Phoenix Rex has got a massive question mark about it because it had an injury issue recently, so... I just think at $11, it's a bet you've got to take, and you might even get better than that later on. So just a little speculative bet, the Jarrah Girl, something with a bit of value for the punters.
0: All right then.
1: You didn't like that one, did you?
0: No, I don't think you can win, but I'm usually wrong when it comes to me taking on you. I like Phoenix Rex. I reckon he's a star.
1: He's a ripper.
0: Do you know who I like? And they're back to Tactically Perfect. $7 into $4. $7 when we did the Friday form panel. Now into $4. Willow's Girl, $1.50. I reckon even Kiang Passion's not without a hope.
1: Yeah, Willow's Girl has trialed good, and you take on the Emma Stewart stable, it's a risk to take them on. So, but I understand what you're saying, but Willow's Girl looks the one to me.
0: Yeah, so Kiang Passion, what's your map here?
1: I think Willow's Girl will probably bully its way to the front.
0: Do you reckon he gets in front of Kiang Passion?
1: Might just keep bullying its way there.
0: Well, I don't think that will happen if Passion's in front and Tactically Perfect's leader's back. Can you see that?
1: So Amaryllis has got pretty good gate speed as well.
0: Okay.
1: So it'll be kicking up too. So, I'm not totally convinced of the map.
0: We might see a little bit of pace in that race. isolation. Since James Herbertson declared that pace at Geelong first up, he just keeps on winning. Patrick Tomkinson's done a wonderful job with isolation.
1: Yeah, well, he won his first Metropolitan race for Patrick last week.
0: Yeah.
1: And the format of that race is stacked up because hit the road jack coming out of that race. And it's a really interesting race. Like, Michael Steen has got good gate speed but must take a shit.
0: Mm-hmm.
1: So I reckon he'll charge off the gate. The one that's probably too big a price there is Royal Appointment.
0: Okay.
1: Because there's a chance at Royal Appointment, and Jack Law, he might come across with Michael Steen and try and find the front there. And, you know, there's no way it should be $19.420, so something there. Jacka Evan was really impressive. Lou will get right down in class. So I think he's up in class isolation this week, so I think he's got the task against him.
0: All right, then. Would you take $1.60 Soho Trump?
1: That was a shock early. Got a bit better than that. He's probably in the rock bottom now, but he's the leader. He'll take a lot of beating, and, so probably about the right price.
0: And Mari's Mac, Timmy O'Connell all over this trotter. Vici Bloom's the favourite. He reckons it'll win. I think it was the best bet that he had there, if I recall the Friday form panel.
1: Yeah, look, it's not the ideal map for it, though. Like, over 22.40 first up,

0: the Midway over 1,300 metres at Rose Hill. We'll come back with that race straight after this here on Race Card. Oh, I've got no more breaks left. How good's that? I thought that we go to 12 o'clock, so there you go. Better Lates at $1.80. Nathan Doyle and James McDonald. I think it'd be mighty hard to beat. Call Me Sassy, $5.50. Miss Space Girl is at $7.50. So that's the story there. And that first race is just under 4 minutes away. So what time do we get out? Courts joins me now, our superstar producer. G'day, Courts.
1: Hello, Derek. How are you?
0: Good, thank you. We're getting out a little. Oh, I thought we'd get out at 12 o'clock now, but that's changed.
1: 11:55.
0: Oh, there you go.
1: Yep, so we're good and ready with breaks. Unfortunately, our good friend Darren McCauley hasn't been able to. He did commit, but he said he's going to send us through his predictions, and he did say go Frio, so. You know, I'm sure he's missing out on the time with you, Gareth, to give you a bit of a stir and a bump. But shall we talk about our same game multi?
0: So tell me what you've got organised, because you've been talking to all of the team that you've been producing this morning. How are you going about it?
1: Well, it's been a big day, Gareth.
0: Yes.
1: But we've got Trav's tip for Mornington. We've got two of your predictions for the grand final, two of my predictions. Have a guess for five-leg multi what we're going to get.
0: 100 to 1.
1: No, better. Should I read out the the individuals?
0: Yes, please.
1: So we have Charlie Cameron, which is Gareth Hall's prediction for the Norm Smith medal. We're going early. We're going big. It's the old go hard or go home with us today,
0: correct,
1: isn't it, Gareth?
0: Yes.
1: Dane Zorko for one, paying great odds. Eric Hipwood, 2+ goals. He's been averaging 2 to 3 per week, so I think it is a given that he will do that today. Logan Morris for two. He's been averaging 2 and 3 throughout the final series as well. And then we have our good friend Travis Noonan, our form expert, our resident RSN face, who's picked VIP Race 8 Mornington. So total for that bet.
0: Yeah.
1: Have a guess.
0: 550 to 1.
1: Very close, 533.
0: Oh, that's great.
1: And that's with Ladbrokes boosted. Without the boost, you're around the 460 mark.
0: That's beautiful. So you going to the game courts?
1: I am. Going straight from here.
0: Yeah, MCC members.
1: MCC members. So they opened it to restricted, which was great. So very excited.
0: You had to get through all of that. That's like a nerve-wracking experience in a way.
1: Lucky I've got a husband who is at home.
0: Okay, so you're on the computer and you're a full member and you got to... you win a, is it luck of the draw?
1: Yeah, so he had his ticket from the ballot and then jumped on for me, had my barcode and got the ticket at 10:30.
0: Oh, perfect.
1: So it's good. What about yourself,
0: Gareth? So do you have your own seats or do you have to just find some seats when you get there?
1: You can find seats, but I've got a friend who's kindly gone and got one for me. I might have a friend in high places.
0: Oh, there you go.
1: Yes. What about yourself? You ready to go?
0: I'm ready to go. I'm excited. I thought the game started at 3. It starts at 2:30, so... we'll get there. Kylie, what time does Kylie play at 1 o'clock?
1: 1:39 she's on. So
0: 1:39.
1: Yep, and then we go into the pre-match coin toss, all of that, and G-flip. So it should be huge, huge day all around the grounds. And what about Demi? Is she going to support the Mighty Lions for you?
0: I don't think so. I think she doesn't.
1: I'd sell her ticket.
0: Yeah, I tried to do that. I think she's with Fremantle, unfortunately. I think she's sick of the Brisbane Lions beating up on her Collingwood football club. Yeah.
1: Easy. I'm gonna quickly run in because Darren McCauley's just texted us, so we might be able to get him on for the last 60.
0: All right, then. Tell him we've only got 60 seconds, the great man. My top five, we did this last week and we had some success. So, Anna Belier, this is the best mail that I've got from the Giddy Up and Race Card and Winners family over the last 2 days. So, from the block in Adelaide, which is race number 3, Trombolt in Central Europe in the Golden Rose, this is some value. Lincoln Rocks, race 4. Lincoln Rocks in race 5 at Mornington today, and Anna Ballistic in the first race at Belmont. We can play that galloper. I think old Cobb's ready to go. Darren McCauley, he's not far away. We'll see if we can get him on. They are moving in nicely for the first at Rose Hill. Better Late is the on-top selection from Mickey Gannon, and he's tipped it with some confidence. Hey, Darren, I just wanted to get you on. Darren McCauley, great friend of ours here on SEN Track. Hey, Mac, I just wanted to wish you the very best of luck today. I wanted, because someone said to me in the racing game, who's the biggest name in racing goes for Fremantle? And I said, it's Darren McCauley, along with Stephen Wolfe. But we wish you the best of luck. How are you feeling?
2: Yeah, quite nervous, G. Good morning to you. Hayden Ballantyne might be included too, being a very strong member of the racing industry and having driven the bus across the Nullarbor to get there. Look, you know, it's a day of hope, and we've lived in hope for 31, 32 years to be able to get to this big day. I know In 2013, we came reasonably close.

0: against the Hawks. But we probably just didn't handle the early part of the granny there that year as well as we could have, or the conditions on that particular day. So hopefully with this new young band of absolute believers in our team that have had such a wonderful year, it could well be that 2026 is it. Mind you, they are taking on a formidable Lions team, and they are to be respected, and you know they'll have their strut, they'll have their arrogance for grand final glory. But you know, just watching some of the scenes coming in at the moment, you know,
1: it's cold.
0: Fremantle, boy oh boy.
1: Yeah, well, it's cold here. Hey, Cobb, we've got to go. I just wanted to wish you the best of luck. Go and
0: thanks,
1: get
0: mate.
1: It.
0: Good on you.
1: I hope we beat you by a point. I'll be the first to ring Niall Wayne. Good luck.
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0: Happy grand final day, everyone. Welcome along to Saturday Trackside. It's that one day in September, but it's not just about the football. There's plenty of racing, headlined by the Group 1 Golden Rose. 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Damian Watson's my name. The tradition continues. And joining me, it doesn't matter what occasion it is, he's here every Saturday. I speak of the six-time Group 1 winning jockey, David Taggart. Tags, happy grand final day to you.
1: Happy grand final day to you too, Damo Watson. Happy grand final day to our listeners. And yeah, probably a few will drop off as the day continues on with us. I to watch the grand final, of course, and why wouldn't you? But hopefully we'll find some winners and get the people's pockets full of money.
0: Traditionally, we get a lot of listeners who stick around from New South Wales because they're building up to the no NRL today, in the men's anyway, today, and there's no Sydney team in the AFL Grand Final.
1: It's going to be cracking NFL in rugby Grand Final, won't it?
0: We'll see what happens. There's still Panthers will hopefully, I hope they win tomorrow.
1: Half of them have gone through, haven't they?
0: Dolphins are gone. The Roosters are through, and it'll be a match. The second prelims tomorrow. The Panthers probably heavily favoured to win at this point. So
1: beautiful.
0: I think everyone thought their dynasty was over, but not the case. They're still going around. They've still regenerated. We're here for Tyre Power, delivering expert-winning tips on tyre safety. The Golden Rose today, Tags. It's a traditional race around this time of year, around AFL Grand Final day.
1: Back in the day, it used to be Epsom Day.
0: It was, yes. In fact, I reckon a few years ago the Epsom was on Grand Final Day. I remember Jack Winnow might have won on AFL Grand Final Day.
1: I remember Cisco and the Epsom on Grand Final Day back in the 90s, mid-90s.
0: Is that the same year Cisco won at $50 in the Oakley Plate or something
1: that? No, that was the year, so he won
0: Round 94, around that time.
1: Yeah. So he won the the Nissan.
0: Yep.
1: Which is now the Emirates. Yes. 94. He went back-to-back, 94-95.
0: Yeah, that's right. If you want to text in, by the way, 0499-736-736. We'll go through our best bets very, very shortly. And we're here, of course, for McDonald's. The only sure thing today, a Macca's run on the way home. There'll be plenty of that today. Win or lose, Macca's always delivers. The first at Mornington is around about 7 minutes away. That seems like that's a tradition in itself, isn't it? In Victoria, Mornington on the AFL Grand Final day. And then we've got the Matacado tomorrow.
1: Yeah, so Mornington used to be Moonee Valley back in the day.
0: Yes, that's right.
1: Of course. And then, of course, Moonee Valley was because the usually Bill Stutt's Stakes Day in that and Manicato were last night, usually on a Friday night.
0: Yeah, did it feel a bit weird having it at Cranbourne and not at Moonee Valley? It's become a bit of a tradition.
1: They're all tomorrow though.
0: Yeah, that's right. But last night it felt a bit weird.
1: I'm the only jock to win the Fian at Caulfield.
0: That'll
1: get broken tomorrow.
0: Yes, that's right.
1: 95,
0: Yeah,
1: Boart.
0: Oh, what year was that?
1: I just said 95.
0: 95, sorry, yes.
1: You keep up this day, Damo.
0: One year out the other, I reckon. Roy's listing him from Temples.
1: When they were doing the Moonee Valley track up. So there you go, 31 years in.
0: And that was around the time they were racing at Moonee Valley on a Sunday quite regularly as well. Mid-90s, mid to late 90s, they started to bring that in?
1: Late
0: 90s. Late 90s, it might have been, 90s.
1: I was in Macau when they brought Sunday racing in.
0: Yeah, that was a big change.
1: You'd have an occasional Sunday meeting, like, after the grand final, but they were few and far between a Sunday meeting.
0: That's
1: might
0: right.
1: have two or three a year.
0: Are you on tomorrow, by the way, or not?
1: No.
0: No, okay.
1: I went yesterday.
0: Oh, okay, fair
1: Probably
0: enough.
1: Holiday yesterday.
0: You get the extra money?
1: No, mate, I do it for love.
0: You do it for love. The labour of love.
1: Yes.
0: Roy's
1: wanted me to work Sunday, yesterday, tomorrow.
0: Oh, it's a big day and we've got to have our main talent. It's up to you, though.

0: Off the SMS, hi lads. Is Bet with Greats on today? Haven't heard the code today. No, it's not today.
1: Go and join the AFL one.
0: Oh, is that on today? JJ's one.
1: JJ's one. There's 4,300 people last time I looked. So they've got a bank of 43,000.
0: Yeah. Okay. Oh, that's fair enough too. We'll go through our best bets very shortly. Your tip for the AFL Grand Final, though. I think everyone wants to hear that first up. Frio v Brisbane. What's your feeling?
1: I've gone big. I know only four have done it. Norm Smith in a losing Grand Final. But the odds were too good to refuse. So I went Brisbane into Jackson.
0: Yep.
1: All right. And then I did the other way, Frio into Ashcroft, Will Ashcroft.
0: Yeah, okay.
1: Yeah, because you get exuberant odds because it's very rare that it happens.
0: Yeah.
1: Like if you took Fremantle into Jackson, say $2.20 into $10, you think, oh, I should get $22. No, it doesn't work that way.
0: You'll
1: get $10.50.
0: Yeah.
1: Yeah.
0: That's true.
1: Because it's coming from the same side. It's a bit like when you take an early double with the Caulfield Melbourne Cup horse.
0: Mm.
1: Say you get $10, which is $100. But if that happened to both win, I think the bookies pay out a quarter.
0: Yeah.
1: Which I feel that's ridiculous because it doesn't happen often in racing, right?
0: Yeah.
1: Well, that was half yours. What was that, the 12th or 13th horse to do it?
0: Yeah.
1: So not many do it. And if you're getting the future odds, well, you should be rewarded for it.
0: Yeah, I think so.
1: I think they brought in after Let's Elope won.
0: Oh,
1: they skinned him. Yeah, I know Leon and Bart skinned him with Let's Elope, Caulfield Melbourne Cup double.
0: Yeah, Ethereal back in 2001.
1: But I think that's when they brought it in due to the fact.
0: But that's the thing. I think you should be. I agree. You should be rewarded for picking it out that early. But
1: 100%.
0: Anyway, they find a way, I guess. 0499736736. We might go through the mounting yard after the first at Mornington because we've got a bit of time off the back of that. Are you feeling confident today?
1: Mornington's always tough, as we know. A lot of locals win there. And Jez is just Alan Trevina passed away.
0: Yeah.
1: He's the he was the jockey that rode the only 3-year-old filly ever to win a Cox Plate.
0: Oh.
1: Surround.
0: Ah, yes.
1: Jeff Murphy, the grey man, back in 1973.
0: Wow.
1: And he's passed away.
0: Oh, that's sad.
1: He had a good life, Alan, yeah.
0: Do you have much to do with him?
1: No. I met him a few times, but yeah, he'd retired by the time I started.
0: Golden era too in the 70s. It was Roy Higgins would have been riding still around that point.
1: Harry White, Hugo, Melian, Didham. Amazing.
0: Is that the greatest era of jockeys or not? Or you'd say the 90s tags when you had that apprentice, school of Oliver and Taggart and
1: Nicolick, Payne, Basta. There was, as I said, there was five of us in the top 10.
0: Yeah.
1: Yeah, jocks. Five apprentices in the top 10 jocks for a couple of years running back then.
0: Well, they say that about Hollywood. There was a golden era in the 70s, a golden era in the 90s. Yeah, same with jockeys.
1: The Rat Pack.
0: Yeah.
1: Yeah. But yeah, you won't get another school like that. You'll always have a rivalry, a bit like Nick Ryan and Blake Shinn back in the day. But there were two. There weren't five of us.
0: Exactly right. First at Mornington coming up. We might do a sports bet market update for this one as we head towards the first.
2: The easiest place to bet on the races.
0: So the first at Mornington, not too far away, probably 1 to 2 minutes away, and this one effectively over the 1,500 metres, the big screen company handicap.
1: And again, Celestial Zara is getting moosed. It opened up $7. Don't forget there's been a few scratchings, nearly 30 cents is taken out, but it is, everyone's back in Celestial Zara here. It's into $3.10. It may start favourite now over Savitri, who still holds your favourite of $3, and the Waller Runner. Nana at $3.90, but all the money has come for Celestial Zara here. And is that your top pick?
0: Celestial Zara? Mm. Yeah, I don't mind it on top. I'm following the money. It's won two out of its last three. What about yourself? Yeah, and the barrier draw is not bad either.
1: Celestial Zara is a local who draws soft to get the gun run. She's a big chance. Number two, Savitri. Savitri's still running, which is the favourite. Was beaten favourite first up, and she can make amends. Has ability and will be in the finish unless she falls victim of Mornington. So some horses don't get around this track.
0: Mm.
1: Of course, Johnny Allen rides. But yeah, well, let's see how Celestial Zara goes to kick off the first. We saw the first at Rose Hill just been won and run, and that's Molly Fitzgerald for the five for yard. Call Me Sassy got the money there. The numbers were 14, 2 and 15. Vexie ran all right and paid in close to $3 the place.
0: Yep.
1: Now we've got the one pool, have we, today?
0: Again, I believe so.
1: Because I think that, someone's getting. Charlotte Littlefield runner's getting a set of new Reeboks here, Miss Castle
0: Vecchio.
1: So,
0: which.
1: what is it?

0: on a soft five. I heard they put 8 mil of water on Mornington last night. Okay. Even though with the rain expected, so.
1: But maybe, are they expecting, it doesn't look like it's absolutely pelting down there like it is in the city, so maybe.
0: No, they got a bit of rain though.
1: Yeah, yeah.
0: It is out on the bay there, so.
1: Yeah, usually they tend to get a little bit more rain. Plenty of text messages coming through, which we'll get to. Who are you with? Are you going to go with Celestial Zara?
0: Yes.
1: All right, so a party horse to kick things off, all thanks to Sportsbet.
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1: Yeah, finished behind Ocean Bay last time, but had won two in a row prior. Gets every chance from the draw, as you mentioned, Tags. Off the SMS, Greg's listing him from Caulfield South.
0: Yes.
1: Damo, yeah, Murph was definitely a fair dinkum legend. We had a couple of mules with him back in the early 80s, and boy, did he like a tipple, apparently.
0: Yeah, at the end when he passed, I was his stable jockey there. I was still an apprentice, yeah, but not to him, but yeah, I did majority of his riding.
1: You had a good rapport with him?
0: Yeah, he'd mallowed a lot back in the day. I think my first 10 rides, 7 winners.
1: Okay.
0: And one was the Mabinong Stakes at the trial. He goes, well, guess I better got to sling you now. He was a grumpy old man.
1: They're anyway, away
0: so
1: in the first.
0: He jumps out. All right, going across from the outside gate, he's highly intrigued. Going to get a lovely run in the box seat. He's missed Castle Vecchio and Celestial Zara in the 1-1. And Nana tracking it up. But not much is going to change as they go over the 1,200-metre crossing there, Damo.
1: Yes, Savitri running along pretty gamely, highly intrigued, just to its outside in second. Missed Castle Vecchio, which received, I guess, a little bit of attention pre-race. His leader's back at the moment on the rail in third. And Celestial Zara, one out, one back for us, Tags.
0: Yeah, so nothing's going to change until when the runs start coming down by the side. So once they get around this half-mile turn, sort of down here by the 700, and this is where the runs, and this is where you'll see Motti pull out on Celestial Zara to try and move up, and this is before they get to the 600. You want to start riding them about 500 from home here because there's a little dip.
1: Yeah.
0: And you've got to get them through that dip, even though it's an uphill climb.
1: It's quite unique, isn't it, in that way, the Mornington
0: track? Savitri's still travelling all right here. Celestial Zara's getting niggled at, trying to go through its gears as they've quickened up, and he's going to go around. I miss Castle Vecchio's had a dream run. I don't know if Celestial Zara can go on. This favourite's home. Savitri's home for all money.
1: Yep.
0: Yeah.
1: It's careering
0: giving
1: away.
0: Giving a kick. Miss Castle Vecchio, Celestial Zara's just going to get smashed. These two are going to beat the rest by panels.
1: Yep. Savitri will win easily. It'll be 2, 7, and 6, I reckon. 2, 7, and 6 in the
0: two
1: first.
0: 2.25 by 3, I reckon.
1: Oh, well, not the best of starts, but that's all right. We've got plenty of time and plenty of racing to cover as well. Someone off the SMS going for their first grand final as well. So enjoy the experience. We'll get to more text messages on the other side. 0499 736 736 to text in. We'll have Tags as best bets on the other side of this. This is Saturday trackside on this AFL grand final day for Rogers Willex Engineered Trailer Solutions. Choosing a trailer for your skid steer, excavator or other plant, use Rogers Willex. 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
1: Okay.
2: On trackside, the Mounting Yard.
1: All right, so Mornington, race three. I've gone number four, Verdot. I was on him when he won first up last prep at Caulfield. Has had two soft trials leading in this, and we'll find this easier than the most of when he was going around last prep. First up form is very good, and we'll need some luck from an awkward draw, though. I think the best bet there is race four, number seven, Trey Magnifique. Was a beaten favourite first up, and he should go one better. He draws pole. He's going to get the right run throughout for Jamie Mellum. And with the pace being on, he's going to get just in behind him and have last crack. So we go over to Rose Hill. I've got a value bet in race five, number one, Mr. Chaplin resumes, and he's in his second Australian prep. He did win first up in an easier race to this last preparation, and he also gets conditions to suit, draws pole. He'll get the run of the race throughout. He's a great each-way play. I think race seven, number one, Lazura, she's probably the best bet of the day. There's not much meat on the bone. Despite being beaten first up as favourite, she never disgraced herself there, Damo.
0: Yep.
1: She's a better horse second up, and she's won three from five. Hopefully she'll be four from six after today. And he suited more to this trip. Last time she raced over 1,400 last prep was in a group one. She split Baywalk and Jimmy Starr.
0: Yep.
1: Now, Baywalk's three-time group one winner over 1,400. Yes. Probably the best 1,400 horse in Australia. So riding second to him, lost no admirers. It'll be run solid enough too. So Mac will bide his time, and he'll have last crack at him. Guest house race eight, well, hopefully he settles well and he can run out the 1,400. There is a caveat on him, but I think he's the best horse in the race. And race 10, number two, Kimberly Secrets.
0: Yes.
1: Just can't seem to win a race at the moment, but she's never far away. She draws well, gets a nice claim. If everything goes her way, she can go close. So that's Kimberly Secret. I've taken a one-out quaddy there, but then I've had another little quaddy too, when we'll get to them.
0: Yep.
1: So that's five tips plus a value. So those five, I have taken them in a Canadian. And my off-the-bench Trixie was with Trey Magnifique, in Mornington, Lazura in Rose Hill Race 7, and Kimberly Secret in the last.
0: We're aligning with Kimberly Secrets as well. I like it too.
1: Beautiful.
0: I think it's...
1: But is she one of your best though?
0: Yes, yep. Has a good draw, 3 kilo claim as well.
1: Mm-hmm.
0: As you said, finished well last start, first up over the 1,200 metres. As you said, just can't quite win, but it's close enough around the mark. So maybe today's the day. I am going differently in race eight. I'm with the 5, St. Gothard, which has the ability to overcome an awkward gate, I think. And race 2, number 8, Zoo Force, is another one of my best bets at Rose Hill. It gets a good draw, lightly race. It won first up over the 1,200 metres and then finished fourth on this track from a wide gate. So those are my selections. But good luck to you, Tags. Rocks listing in from Greensboro. Shorter prices for one horse to win both cups goes way back. Think because of the Kiwi horses like Rising Fast, etc.
1: I'm not sure. Well, we didn't have corporates back then. We didn't have corporates back in with Let's Elope either. But I'm not sure.
0: Yeah,
1: when it was introduced.
0: Well, when did they start coming in? Was it towards the back end of the 90s? The corporate bookies. We just had the tab really for a long
1: corporates
0: time.
1: Corporates were mid 2000s.
0: Mid 2000s. Okay.
1: Yeah. 2006 or 2007, something like that.
0: Yeah, and it's obviously risen since then. Adam in Montrose is going to the grand final today, so enjoy your experience there. Minty Man says, I've got the Lions at $15. That must have been earlier in the year when they was, you know, they had a couple of bad losses, whether it was to Carlton or GWS at various stages. Go on, my son, says Minty Man.
1: Yeah. Someone said, there with St. Gothard, nice horse, but had every chance last start.
0: Yeah, true.
1: We not guessed how ceiling untapped. Yeah, we are talking 1,400, though.
0: Mm.
1: It's going to suit St. Gothard more than any horse in the race.
0: Correct, yeah. Also off the SMS, Louis from Sydney. Guys, hope we have a great day. Do you know how we can get into JJ's Bet with Mates for the AFL? We might touch on that.
1: Just look at the Sportsbet.
0: Sportsbet app. Yeah.
1: Well, go to his... Well, it'll be on his page.
0: On his feed,
1: it'll be on his feed, yeah.
0: Yeah, exactly right. So keep them coming in, 0499736736. Oscar wasn't happy with the selection in the first at Mornington, but that's all right. Plenty of racing to come. And the second at Rose Hill is still around about 7 minutes away. Now, just before we get to that, not only the AFL Grand Final is a big event, the pre-match entertainment is always a big event these days.
1: Our very
0: days.
1: Own Kylie.
0: Kylie Minogue, who went to Camberwell High, I think, growing up.
1: Is she going to pay tribute to Angry Anderson, you think?
0: I reckon it'd be nice if she did. So, yeah, play a bit of Bound for Glory.
1: Yeah, you think? Yeah, well, yeah, if she doesn't sing it, someone, we might get a special guest up.
0: You know what I'd love to see? Robbie Williams, because he actually genuinely likes the AFL.
1: Yes.
0: If they did a kids, he randomly came out of nowhere and they started
1: it'd be
0: singing
1: good,
0: kids.
1: Wouldn't it?
0: Yeah, yeah.
1: Yeah, were you for the kids.
0: Were
1: yeah.
0: you a Kylie fan? Because my understanding is in the 80s, Kylie, it was not cool to be a Kylie fan at
1: yeah,
0: all.
1: Yeah, no. Don't forget, I'm older than you too.
0: Yeah, yeah. But that's just what I hear. But
1: no.
0: When I grew up with her early 2000s stuff and well, she was massive.
1: Yeah, oh, huge. Well, of course, you went from Neighbours to...
0: Yeah. Locomotion and
1: yeah,
0: all that sort of stuff.
1: Yeah, of course, yeah. I could be so lucky.
0: Lucky.
1: She really showed everyone she could sing when she went on Young Talent Time with Danny and sang Sisters.
0: That's
1: right.
0: That
1: really put her on the mark in those silver dresses that they both wore.
0: Yeah, they looked like potato wrappers, didn't they?
1: But yeah, it's... they go, oh, Kylie can sing. And, of course, she was... You thought it was going to be the sister that was the singer, but no.
0: Well, Danny, a lot of people believe Danny was the better singer, but Kylie had the better stage presence.
1: Oh, okay. There you go.
0: And look, she's regenerated herself. You got to hand it to her. Like, to last as long as she has in music, it's not easy. Oh, a lot of it's usually one and done.
1: Especially being an Australian with the likes of Madonna still. Well, she's rejuvenated herself as well.
0: She's
1: got a few hits out at the moment.
0: That's right. Helps when you align with some of the 60, key stars.
1: Yeah, correct. Well, she's a 60-year-old lady now.
0: Yeah, I know. Had the work done on her face too over there.
1: No, you don't say.
0: And I think hopefully it's a good performance as well. And she still does a little, you know, quite a few concerts and tours and things like that. So, yeah, I'm looking forward to that. G'day, boys. Is Bhagwana paying you double today? You both get lumped doing Grand Final Day every year. No, we do it for the love of it. I enjoy working with you, Tags. I reckon it's been the first time since late December last year.
1: Oh, well, no idea. No.
0: Yeah, I reckon just before Christmas we did a shift together.
1: We do a couple of shifts, together throughout the year.
0: Yeah,
1: This is our main one, of course, Grand Final Day.
0: We like to reminisce.
1: So who are you tipping in the big one?
0: I'll go with Brisbane by a couple of goals. I don't think it'll be a high-scoring game given the conditions.
1: Yeah, well, they're two, actually, teams that do score.
0: Mm.
1: So,
0: But it's interesting. I think quite a few people have turned off Fremantle. I wouldn't be surprised if the Dockers win. They've been the most consistent side all year. I know they haven't had the best final series.
1: The last month,
0: they have. That's the thing.
1: Melbourne broke their heart and that was their decline.
0: Yeah.
1: When Melbourne beat them.
0: I just worry about nerves too. That got them in 2013. They had nerves coming into that grand final.
1: Though.
0: I know, but because they haven't had a lot of success or a lot of exposure on grand final day, nerves can get them.
1: Yeah. So don't forget, they have how we experience at Brisbane.
0: That's the thing.
1: You know, fourth grand final in a row.
0: Yeah. And you could argue you probably should have had more success even before that. Hi, lads. Good luck today. Got the Lions at $15. Kylie's a star. So NRL compliments the AFL, but racing going head-to-head. Why does that happen? I wouldn't say the NRL compliments the AFL, but they keep out of each other's way, don't they? Like the NRL.
1: They used to be next door to each other. Saturday, Sunday, didn't
0: Saturday,
1: they?
0: Saturday, Sunday, that's right.
1: The same weekend.
0: Yeah. It depends. It depends on the calendar how it falls. But, yeah, it tends to be a week later these days. There were doubles bookies back in the 70s, John Attridge and Hack Griffiths, etc. They mailed out big sheets of paper with the odds for Caulfield Cup down one side and the Melbourne Cup on the other, and from there you could see the double odds. There was always a caveat that the same horse to win both races was at a reduced price. That's from Gregor off the SMS.
1: Beautiful, yeah, okay.
0: Race two at Rose Hill is coming up. This is the Tab Highway Handicap.
1: It's a huge discrepancy, though.
0: Mm.
1: 75% they take. That's ridiculous.
0: Exactly right. All right, let's get a market update for Sportsbet here, the second at Rose Hill on Golden Rose Day.
2: Sportsbet, the easiest place to bet on the races.
0: Interesting race here, Tags. Nashua Willer aboard the favourite, Blue Issue.
1: Yeah, I like it. Yeah.
0: You're with it?
1: You'll need a bit of luck, yeah.
0: I'm with Zoo Force. This is one of my best at 480, going for a bit of value.
1: I've got Blue Issue in a little multi.
0: Yep.
1: Of course, it's up on my feed. This is the first leg of a little multi. I need him to run top two. All right, so just go to my feed and it's all there.
0: Fair
1: it's
0: enough.
1: A six-leg multi, around about $25 or something like that. Yeah, so Blue Issue, I'll give you the my notes.
0: It's been runner-up in its last three starts, Blue Issue.
1: Yeah, so number five, Blue Issue, comes out of better races to this, and it looks like he has found his race. Does race over this trip for the first time, and despite drawing a little out, Nash will give him a peach as he will follow his Danger Across, who draws directly inside him, which is his number three Extreme. So back Nash, win cash. Number three Extreme has been knocking on the door of late in these highways, placing in all three this prep. Will go forward. He's got to be a huge chance, but I think Nash will stalk him and get last crack there on Blue Issue. Our very own Waitley's was open up $21 into 14, back out to $17, number four Waitley.
0: Oh, yes. Good morning. All right. Fantastic.
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1: Money's come for giddy up, Griff too, the six, Jason Collette.
0: Yeah.
1: The Wilkeshire, yeah.
0: It's won two out of its last three starts.
1: Yeah.
0: Siggy, this is the first wet AFL Grand Final day, I reckon. I was talking with Bryce about this out the back, since the 09 Grand Final, the Toe Poke Grand Final, Geelong v St Kilda.
1: Yes.
0: I don't think we've had a wet one during the game since then.
1: Toe Poke to Chapman.
0: Well, Ablett to Chapman in the end. Yeah, that's right.
1: Yeah, Ablett to Chapman, yeah.
0: Yeah, yeah. Which I reckon was one of the better Grand Finals. What's your favourite ever Grand Final, Tags? Aside from Melbourne winning and breaking the drought.
1: Oh, well, that's got to be the standout for me.
0: Yeah, yeah.
1: Yeah, but there's been some great grand finals. The 07 one, the demolition of Port Adelaide.
0: Yeah.
1: I went to a function. It was a mixture of it was for the National Jockeys Trust. Don't forget, I got injured in 07 in March. So I went to this function.
0: Stony Creek, yeah.
1: I went to this function and because I was living up, well, I was staying at Mum and Dad's, but I went to the casino and played some poker.
0: Mm.
1: And I had a good night there. Good day, and I was telling everyone, "Oh, Stevie J win the Norm Smith. He was $15.
0: $15.
1: I was gonna put $200 on him because I'd won, and I forgot to do it. And he had it won by half time.
0: Yeah, he kicked a big bag.
1: I love Stevie J, right?
0: Yeah.
1: It was over at half time, and I was kicking myself.
0: It's quite ironic because Stevie J, I know you had trouble with your ankles, Tags.
1: I was on crutches. Yeah, then
0: he had an incident at the pub once.
1: I hadn't just got off. I just got out of the wheelchair, actually.
0: Yeah,
1: I hadn't been long out of the wheelchair. Yeah.
0: By the way, no bet with greats today because I think a few people are texting in asking for the code. No bet with greats today.
1: No sports bet representative. They're all at the grand final.
0: It'll be back next week and potentially a big spring ahead as well. And we've got, of course, the Turnbull next Saturday. So looking forward to that. You're going to do that from SEN House, I believe,
1: Yes,
0: Tex.
1: Yes.
0: That'll be good.
1: I only found out yesterday.
0: Yeah.
1: So that's where off the bench is at the moment.
0: Yes, SEN House. So that's at a pub, is it? So what do we call this place that we're in now? SEN HQ?
1: Headquarters, yeah.
0: There's a HQ and a house. No real fluctuation on the market here. Bluish Hue still maintaining its price at around 280.
1: All right, so we've got the World Pool today by the looks of things.
0: Yeah, Rose Hill. Fair enough. Group one meeting. Set to go up Rose Hill in the second. They're away.
1: Which year did you retire to? I just told you, I had before in 07.
0: 07. All right. Who's going to head towards the front here? Sipping Seamus.
1: So where's Nash got to?
0: He's
1: got back to last. I thought he'd come across with Extreme.
0: Yeah, you're right. I think he's in second last position.
1: And he's out three deep with cover, though.
0: Yeah.
1: Oh, and it's over racing with him, too. Yeah. Over racing with him. There was a couple that got on hills. Yeah. He's not comfortable here at all.
0: No.
1: Bluish Hill. Bluish Hue.
0: Could it straighten up and fly towards the back end, potentially?
1: Yeah, it's not great when they fight the jockey.
0: No.
1: They took their medicine from that gate, but... It hasn't been great. He has got cover, though. Problem is, he's going to be wide. So, Sipping Seamus does lead here, the 60-1 pop. Extremes found itself OSL. And that's what I thought Nash would do, come across with him.
0: Start the bunch
1: reasonable,
0: up.
1: Yeah. But Nash has had cover all the way. All right. And he's going to be wide, too. Look out. He's the widest runner. All right. Let's see if he's any good. Here he comes now. He's gonna round him up, isn't he? Here comes Bluish Hue. Come on, Extremes hit the front. Come on, Nash. Get up at Nash. Come on. Get up at Nashy.
0: There we go.
1: He's still there. Away you go. So no, the inside's gonna kick back.
0: Oh.
1: At least run top two. Come on, Nash. Get up at for the rank and play.

0: one by ahead in the end, and as you said,
1: he's remaining one of my best. But he's got there.
0: We're all duxes of the class when it comes to hindsight.
1: Of course.
0: But that was a good fighting win because it faced pressure and it kicked back, didn't it, in immediate response, and won by about a head.
1: Yep.
0: So Blue Issue wins the second.
1: Good. Yeah, I thought the Australian Bloodstock horse was gonna, and it's run second. I think that's Waitley, of course. I thought he was going to be a chance there.
0: Yep.
1: Yeah, but Nash lifted it. Back Nash, win cash, and away we go.
0: Absolutely.
1: Here we go, which is good.
0: Let us know if you followed in with tags there. 0499 736 736. Blue Issue, you get around that 280 mark. Yeah. So,
1: well, as I said, that was the first leg of my multi of the six legger. Had him to run top two. Well, he's ended up winning. Waitley's paid 330.
0: Yeah.
1: An extreme of $1.80.
0: 5, 4, and 3, the numbers there in the second at Rose Hill. 0499 736 736. Let us know if you followed in with tags there. Derek from Cranbourne's asking, David, how does Heart Balm get a Sky rating of 94 and is 50-1? Is this horse worse than its rating?
1: Well, I have no idea how the Sky ratings work.
0: Yeah, yeah.
1: No idea. I don't go off that.
0: Yeah, that's the thing. We don't know the criteria necessarily. John from Geelong, great tip tags. Back Nash, get cash. There you go. Yes, boys. That one from Anonymous off the SMS machine. Trent saying Leo Barry's grabbed a seal it in 05, best grand final moment. Not a same as fans, but that finish was a belter. It wasn't a great grand final, but the finish was a
1: belter. You beauty! When was that, 75 or something?
0: 1970. Biggest crowd to any AFL/VFL game.
1: What about when Wayne Harms tapped it in from the fifth row?
0: Yes, to Ken Sheldon. Yeah. No, it was proven to be in play. Yeah, they had a different angle of it and proven to be in play.
1: It's a bit like Fritter's mark against Freo this year.
0: Yeah.
1: I was at that game. It looked over to me.
0: Yeah, that's right. Tim Tampoli's listening in from Adelaide. Well done, Tex. I was with you on Blue Issue with the SEM family favourite tags. Good on you, Tim Tampoli.
1: I wonder, from TTP.
0: He yearly delivers a big wad of Tim Tams and all sorts of goodies for us. He's a very generous man.
1: Yeah, he came into the studio when I was in Adelaide there over the carnival and popped in with the Tim Tams and
0: very nice,
1: fed
0: man.
1: Me too. Yeah. He's got the heart the size of himself.
0: That's it. He's got a couple of kids as well. They regularly listen in. 0499.
1: Darling.
0: Yeah, 0499 736 736. Those track conditions you mentioned before, tags, all thanks to Lilydale Instant Lawn, Australian family-owned quality turf delivered on time, every time. 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Rose Hill, good four. Mornington, soft five. Toowoomba, good four. We'll take a break. Back with more after this. And we've got the next at Mornington coming up in 10 minutes' time.
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9: Forget what you've been told about greyhound racing. The truth is, New South Wales has led the nation in reform, with the welfare of greyhounds being the number one priority. Serious race day injuries have fallen by 91%. More greyhounds are now rehomed than bred, and the industry contributes more than $750 million yearly to the New South Wales economy without needing any taxpayer funds. Greyhound racing leads the way in reform, so it's time the conversation moved forward. 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

0: Welcome back to Saturday Trackside. A bit of one day in September action there. We'll hear Mike Brady a little bit later on as well. If you want to text in, 0499 736 736. 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David Taggart and Tags, you found a winner in the second at Rose Hill with Bluish Shoe. We moved to the second at Mornington, which isn't too far away. A Sportsbet Black Book Handicap. And this is a pretty open market. Let's look at it, all thanks to Sportsbet.
1: Sportsbet, the easiest place to bet on the races.
2: Yeah, so Plunger is your favourite now. We had the scratching of Electric Elvis, which was going to be hard to beat. But Plunger is your favourite there. From the outside gate for Lockie Neindorf. So you want to be given a good ride there. And for Juicevic Trains. But number one, Barcash, right, is $5 out to $6. He resumes and he's having his first run as a mature age galloper. Was beaten just over three by I Live Another Day. Last preparation was he starting to look like good form, Damo.
0: Yeah.
2: And I said favourite draws the car park, which is Plunger. If Barcash is ready to go, why can't he win?
0: Is it first up for people who are a little bit tentative or?
2: He's won first up in the past.
0: Yeah.
2: He ran at Caulfield the 11th of April, ran third. I Live Another Day won the race and got beaten 3¼ lengths.
0: Yeah. Well, fair enough.
2: That's
0: go with it each way.
2: That's good enough form, isn't it?
0: Yeah, I think so.
2: Tongue tie first time. Jackson Rundley takes the two off his back.
0: Are people looking at the figure form and looking at those last two starts before a spell?
2: Well, I don't know if you deep dive, and which you don't have to go too deep.
0: Yeah.
2: You see that run behind A Live Another Day, but there is no money for Barcash. I reckon he's worth having $20 on it.
0: Each way?
2: Yeah, well, he's $6.50.
0: Yeah?
2: Yeah.
0: All right. We'll follow you in. Barcash for David Taggart there. Elsewhere, you got Yum at around $12. Georgie Get Mad at $19. Talking Italian, the 8, at $26.
2: That's Bananarama, isn't it?
0: Yes, Robert De Niro's
2: Bring it up while we've got
0: Talking
2: the
0: Italian. Oh, the Wi-Fi is ordinary in here today. I'll try and get
2: no,
0: it.
2: No, is it?
0: Yeah.
2: It's unlike.
0: Okay. $10 shot at 26s, two Flying Mickey at 34s.
2: I can't believe you know that song because it's not a really famous song.
0: Yeah, but it's a unique one. Like, how often do movie stars get referenced in the name of a song? Yeah, no, I know
2: Elizabeth
0: my music.
2: Elizabeth Taylor?
0: Yeah, that's true.
2: Michelle Pfeiffer. I think she's in three songs.
0: She's about three songs.
2: Yeah, Riptide.
0: Bruno Mars' song.
2: And there's another one, yeah.
0: Yeah, no, that's true.
2: Michelle Pfeiffer, she's that still, white gold. Yeah.
0: She's still acting these days? I wouldn't know. All right, that's...
2: You know Prime. None better.
0: In the 90s, yeah. Mm. Had a few dub movies, but...
2: I wasn't talking about her movies.
0: Yeah. Well, that's the Sportsbet market update.
1: Sportsbet, the easiest place to bet on the races.
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0: Crazy Joe has texted in saying, Moonee Valley gets bulldozed while Mornington is right there. Makes no sense. That's off the SMS. Moonee Valley gets bulldozed while Mornington is right there. Makes no sense.
2: Well, Crazy Joe, I don't understand that. Your text.
0: Well, they've been talking about renovating the valley for quite a while. Brian,
2: yeah, but what do you mean by while Mornington is right there?
0: Yeah, they're completely different areas, different regions, about 70 k's away.
2: Yeah, I don't get the text.
0: Brian from Ballarat, I took an early quaddy, got a scratching in this race. What's the substitute? Well, you're with Barcash here each way. It has drifted out slightly.
2: No, but the substitute would probably be Plunger.
0: Plunger,
2: favorite.
0: Yeah. Fair enough. 0499 736 736.
2: You'd have to look up on the tab, I reckon, where what the substitute is.
0: And
2: you'll know after the race, but yeah, they should actually tell you before the race.
0: Mm. Late scratching, by the way, the 9 Warrior Within is out.
2: Okay.
0: First up from a spell as they load them in here at Mornington. All right. Looks like the rain has held off, at least at Mornington. Doesn't look too ominous at this point.
2: like the text, which you retired, Tags. I said that to Brittany Preble last Saturday. I said, how's retirement? He goes, I haven't retired. Well, I haven't retired either, though.
0: Ah, exactly.
2: Say that. Yeah. Just got another job.
0: Would you ever, if you weren't in the media, Tags, what sort of job would you consider doing? Did you ever have a plan post-career?
2: Wouldn't have a clue.
0: Like real estate or something like that?
2: Well, mate, I was off. Don't forget, I was laid up in bed for six years with my accident, right?
0: Yeah.
2: So, yeah.
0: Betty Davis, yeah, she's referenced in a lot of
2: Betty Davis.
0: Betty Davis eyes.
2: Yeah, she's got Betty Davis
0: eyes. All right. Here we go at Mornington. The Sportsbet Blackbook Handicap. Plunger and Sarine are now equal favourites as they're away.
2: Yeah. All right, Barcash going forward. He may sit. He's going to get a lovely run here, Barcash.
0: Yep.
2: As Dollar Shot jumps straight on the bunny. Geez, he's got across all right here. Lawborough is OSL. Barcash in the 1-1. Plunger out three deep. That's the problem. We knew he was going to get from that gate. It was always going to be tough for him to get in. And Barcash, as I said, having a lovely run there for young Radley.
0: Yeah, hasn't had to do too much
2: as
0: work
2: they come
0: yet.
2: Down the side, no, no. So Plunger hasn't had much luck again.
0: Yeah.
2: Saying, yeah.
0: Well, this is a very open race.
2: All right, as they come down the side here, Nindorf's working on Plunger as they've quickened up.
0: Yeah.
2: Jackson's just trying to get Barcash through his gears and try and, as these two have kicked away. What's on the inside of him just for now, yeah?
0: Yep.
2: All right, so just...
0: Go on, Barcash.
2: All right, come on. No, he's not.
0: Got
2: knocked
0: about.
2: He got a bit of a bump there from just now and sort of half put the head up.
0: Yeah, starting to run back.
2: He's hit the front. This is also set outside the leader. And what's he's getting over the top of him?
0: Is that Sarine? Sarine.
2: 16 from last.
0: Yep. Sarine's got up.
2: Yes. The favourites run second last. He just had no luck from that gate. They went quick. Clearly they've gone quick for it to come from last.
0: Barcash just copped a little bit of a bump, finished just slightly backward of midfield in the end.
2: There you go, a local gets the money there. Zareen, equal favourite with Plunger.
0: There you go, it was a good flashy run down the outside.
2: I tell you what, the Pagan Horse ran good, ran second. And it was sort of down by the side, Georgie get mad that was, and down by the side, Holly was throwing everything at her, at him. He's ended up running second. He's just an honest galloper, Georgie get mad.
0: Isn't it funny, Tags? This time 30 years ago, Dennis Pagan was coaching North Melbourne to a premiership.
2: Now he's got a runner on.
0: He's got a running to Mornington. He's probably there as well.
2: Yeah.
0: It's funny how things change very, very quickly. So, yeah, it's quite remarkable, that story, I think. Of course, won the Derby in 2020.
2: Yeah.
0: All right. Well, we've got plenty of racing in Australia, but also racing.
2: Across the ditch.
0: Yes, in New Zealand. We've still got five races to go in Hastings, four races already completed, and we're going to head across the ditch to New Zealand. We're off of racing with New Zealand Racing. You can wake up with New Zealand Racing and kick your day off with a Kiwi bet. What's gambling really costing you? 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And Mark Clayton joins us. We've still further racing to come at Hastings.
2: Are we going to pounce in this race, Clayto?
0: Welcome to you, Clayto.
4: Yeah, I hope we're pouncing, but I hope we're pouncing a bit late.
2: You hope we pounce?
4: No, we're still aware for you.
2: Still aware.
4: Got a little share in her. She ran sick in the pounce at Ellerslie.
2: So it's an owner's tip, yeah?
4: Yeah, well, yeah, she missed a bit of work leading into that race, and she looked like she had a flat spot about the 100, but the way she just picked herself up and threw herself at pounce, I think the only concern, this will be her third 1,200-metre race this time in. She's probably looking for 1,400. Pounce, I'm hot and cold on her. I like Harwea. She was brilliant at Taupo. She came from last on the turn, and you don't do that. It was a big field of fillies that day, about 11, I think. So it was really, really impressive. She trialled up at Tarapa, and the same day that Golden Wings trialled, and we saw what he did to them last week. So good form. Wurramu Pin's been sticking with Hardware. So she's going to be the biggest threat to Silhouette. A horse who's climbing over the top of them late. She was running over the top of them. Dashing Dixie, I can't believe they put up $20 around her, and she's got an awful gait. She's won from the outside, but

0: up in grand final day. I thought you ought to be on Waitley at Rosehill.
1: Yeah, we're on the winner, though. Don't worry, there's no loyalty here at SEN. Stuff Waitley. Now, who's your tip for the big one, mate, here in the grand final?
0: In the grand final, well, who would have thought you'd have two teams not from Melbourne in the grand final? Yeah, look, to be honest, I haven't been to Perth, but I've been to Brisbane, and I always have a good time up there. So,
1: you're going for Brisbane.
0: The Lions.
2: Yeah. Were you disappointed in the Warriors getting out in straight sets? Did it have a bit of a cult following towards the back end of the home and away season? I know it's a rugby union country, New Zealand, to a great degree, but the Wars do have a decent following. Was there an element of disappointment?
0: Yeah, a bit of a sort of stunned, really stunned. The bunker calls were probably more to do with it, but
2: I mean,
0: Newcastle had two scores disallowed and we had a chance to put points on the board and go to extra time. It's gut wrenching, but geez, there's got to be a winner and a loser, and you just have to take that one on the chin.
2: Yeah.
0: Unfortunately.
2: So silhouette each way in the next at Hastings. You believe this Group 3 event?
0: Oh, I do. Yeah, I do. I think she's a great each way bet.
2: All right, round $10 the win, $2.80 the place at this
1: best.
2: Point.
1: Yeah,
2: good on you, Clayton.
1: All the best, Clayton.
0: Thanks, guys.
2: Mark Clayton. Good on you, Mark Clayton, joining us there. Wake up with New Zealand Racing and kick your day off with a Kiwi bet. What's gambling really costing you? 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
1: They're on Channel 7. They're comparing Kylie Minogue's hairstyle from the 80s to Dermot Brereton.
2: Need John Farnham in there. Warwick Kappa with the pants.
1: Yes.
2: The hot pants, which she bought from an op shop in London.
1: $1, apparently. £1.
2: Yeah, and is in the museum here in Melbourne,
1: damn,
2: I think.
1: Well, hopefully she gets it out and she wears it today.
2: I don't know. It probably wouldn't be the weather for that. She'll be wearing. No, she'll wear
1: on your
2: something
1: name, mate. You think she'll be all rugged up, eh?
2: Yeah, she'll be all rugged up. Yeah. So, you ever watch Neighbours back in the day or
1: back
2: not?
1: Back in the day, yeah.
2: Was it massive? Is as massive
1: huge.
2: As people say it was?
1: Huge.
2: In the 80s? Wow.
1: Oh. Even episode one, huge.
2: Well, I hear the story. A lot of UK people say that.
1: Love it.
2: They used to stop work or stop university because they used to air it during the middle of the day. People would stop to watch it all together.
1: Yeah, correct.
2: And it was the most unproductive hour of the day. So,
1: yeah, it only went for half hour though, Damo.
2: Well, that's true, but people had to congregate beforehand. It was like a lunch break.
1: Before and after.
2: That's it.
1: Now, for our listeners, did you want to put a little same game multi on for the...
2: All right.
1: AFL Grand Final, want to work one out?
2: All right, we can work one out together. So do we both believe that
1: I've
2: Brisbane win the Grand
1: myself.
2: Final?
1: I've taken one myself.
2: Brisbane's your tip for the Grand Final or not?
1: Well, we don't have to have the winner.
2: No, but that can be included within it if you like.
1: Yeah, well, we don't have to have the winner.
2: Mm.
1: You know what I mean?
2: First goal scorer. You're not into goal scorers, are you? What about Norm Smith? Norm Smith medal.
1: Oh, okay. I just thought we'll have a multi for the game.
2: Oh, multi for the game. Yeah, we could do that, of course. We could work it out maybe in the ad break.
1: Yeah, maybe.
2: Potentially. All right.
1: Well, I've taken one. I've taken a nine-legger and they're all disposals.
2: Oh, okay.
1: Yeah, that's what I do. Goal kickers, they're too fickle for me.
2: Yeah.
1: Like, I mean, even when you're looking at goals, like you got Logan Morris, $1.55 to kick two goals. Like, to me, that's not value. It's not there, is it?
2: I wouldn't include Oscar Allen in the disposal count. He had six last week.
1: Yeah, correct.
2: And named in the side on the half-forward flank today, which I think raised a couple of people's eyebrows. Mm. But, yeah, Will Ashcroft, Zach Bailey, you could include that in your multis. I don't know. We'd probably have to decipher the amount. If you have any suggestions as well, 0499-736-736.
1: I tell you what I've done with mine, and it's a $14 multi. I had Will Ashcroft for 25.
2: Yep.
1: And then these are all for 22. Lachie Neal, Andrew Brayshaw, Dane Zorko, Caleb Sarong. Right, and these are the rest for 18. Josh Dunkley, Zach Bailey, Hugh McCluggage and Jordan Clark.
2: Okay.
1: For 18.
2: That sounds good.
1: Yeah.
2: That's
1: what I do.
2: And that's what would the overall offering be?
1: $14.
2: $14, that's not too bad. Did you believe Lachie Neal should have got off? Did you see, obviously, the incident,
1: I saw it. It's,
2: on Guinea?
1: It's always a week, isn't it? Anything like that's a week.
2: Well, because it was unprovoked. He just came from behind and gut punched him.
1: He's a very lucky boy to be playing.
2: Yeah, but it's a big penalty, isn't it, like to lose a grand final? They use the exemplary record because he's never been...
1: When you're playing in a prelim final, you know if you win, you're going into a grand final, so why do what you do?
2: Oh, I agree. Mm. I agree. Do you think exemplary records should be used?
1: Yeah, it's used in racing as well. You know, your overall record,

0: That they take that into consideration.
1: Yeah. Matt off the SMS tags, did you catch the President's Cup overnight?
0: The internationals are going good.
1: How good. The Yanks getting donuts out of day two. We love that.
0: It was great.
1: We love that. We've had some great moments in Melbourne with the President's Cup over
0: but
1: the
0: usually gym. They just dominate.
1: Yeah, I know.
0: The Yanks.
1: Right. I still remember Craig Parry back in 98 took on Tiger Woods and that was one of the great moments. All right. Of course, they're racing on the Gold Coast, but we're going to focus on Toowoomba today from a Queensland point of view because it's Toowoomba Cup Day traditionally on AFL Grand Final Day, but the Cup will be run after we're off air. It's going to be later tonight.
0: Yeah, it's late tonight.
1: But we'll focus on Toowoomba and Chris Nelson will join us throughout the day as well. We'll take a break and the third at Rose Hill is about 9 minutes away. You're listening in to Saturday Trackside. 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

0: 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Have you ever experienced that in life, Tags? Love at first sight, whether it be with a horse, whether it be with a human. Love at first sight?
1: No.
0: I think you got to get to know a person first. Or a horse. All right. Third at Rose Hill coming up in a few minutes' time. The Asahi Super Dry Colin Stephen Quality. This is a Group 3 event as well. And So You Are currently the favourite. It's been pretty consistent, having placed in 4 out of its last 5 starts. So for the third at Rose Hill, this Group 3 event, $250 million up for grabs as well. Let's get a Sportsbet market update.
2: Sportsbet, the easiest place to bet on the races.
0: Well, So You Are favourite. It's been placed in 4 of its last 5 tags. It's now into around that $2 mark almost.
1: Yeah. So, number one, So You Are was aided by a great front-running ride last start and will again go close to winning. Should dictate the race and he's going to be very hard to beat. Number 5, Furno, has been racing consistently of late and meets So You Are a kilo better on the weights from his last start defeat. Is that enough to turn the tables? I don't think so, but he should get a perfect run throughout and race close to the speed, if not stalk the top. I do think the favourite wins So You Are. It's a tough race to bet on. I can't be taking the odds, though.
0: Yeah, fair
1: enough. Now, I'm just trying to get, I've got, when I took the same game multi, I got $14. It's into $9 now. Yeah, I don't know whether to put it up on the feed. Yeah. Yeah, all right, I'll do it then.
0: All right. That's, of course, all thanks to Sportsbet.
2: Sportsbet, the easiest place to bet on the races.
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0: Into $2 now, So You Are. Can you read out Tags' multi for the footy, please? Slowly, says Dello. We'll get that a little bit later on, I think.
1: I'm putting it up on my feed.
0: Yeah, putting it up on the feed, as a matter of fact. So, yeah, you log into the Sportsbet feed, Dello, and you'll be able to claim it there. So You Are, the current favourite, Bella Montagna at around about that $3.10 mark. It's a smallish field over the 2,400 metres, and it'll be an interesting race, this Group 3 event. I wonder what sort of crowd. They'll probably get a nice crowd today, actually. Decent weather. Good four track at Rose Hill.
1: And here we go.
0: Stark contrast to Melbourne, of course, where it's quite wet at this point in time. I've never been to an AFL Grand Final, Tags. Is it?
1: I've never been to one either.
0: You've never been to one either?
1: Yeah. Okay.
0: Really?
1: No.
0: You ever been offered tickets, you know, back
1: I'm
0: in
1: the I'm an MCC member, mate.
0: MCC member?
1: Yeah, still haven't gone.
0: Okay. Maybe one day before you die, perhaps, you can put it on the bucket list.
1: The crowds, mate, the crowds. I'm not big on the crowds.
0: They're not big on the crowds? Well, you've performed in front of 110,000 people before and saluted. You never got...
1: How many?
0: Was it 110 or a bit
1: 110,
0: more?
1: 110, yeah. Record that won't get broken, I don't think.
0: That'll never get... Well, they've changed the rules, haven't they? And I don't think they get as much for Oaks Day these days, do they?
1: Oh, I wouldn't have a clue. Not bad for a working day.
0: Yeah, it wasn't a public holiday.
1: No.
0: I'd tell the story. Still remember we used to do swimming lessons at primary school around that time, and I still remember watching you. We all congregated around the TV.
1: Yeah, to watch the Oaks.
0: To watch the Oaks, yeah, because everyone, I think they had a gym nearby or something, and they had the big TV, and we watched the race, and it was Hollow Bullet getting up. So there you go, Tex. One of the great rides, no doubt about that. All right, they're milling around here. So just remind us, are you with the favourite here?
1: Yeah. I think it'll
0: no bet control race.
1: The race. It's still no bet. Small field. They won't go hard.
0: All right, fair enough too. How have you? I haven't really seen you over the last 6 months. How have you been in life? Going along all right?
1: Yeah, working. And
0: you're still alive, which is good to see.
1: Yeah. Same old. Bit like yourself, don't you? Not much has changed.
0: No, that's true. No. That's true. You learn.
1: It was all right. Going to the football with the daughter and all that. She loves the D, so we went to a few games this year, so it was nice.
0: Oh, a nice little bit of bonding. So you still going to crowd a lot?
1: A little bit, yeah. We'll go once a week, once or twice a week.
0: Yeah?
1: Yeah, pop in there.
0: Have
1: always
0: some Chinese.
1: Something to eat. Yeah, something.
0: Yeah. Gee, they have some good restaurants there. They're away at Rose Hill.
1: You haven't complimented on me weight, Damo. I'm down 20 kilos.
0: Down 20? Yes. There you go.
1: Yeah, there you go. Well, I'll have a weigh-in on Tuesday.
0: Okay.
1: I don't think I've lost that much more. But
0: do you feel better?
1: It was easy putting the suit on Saturday, put it that way.
0: Yeah.
1: The top button can do it. I can do the top button up now. And
0: what regime have you been doing?
1: No, nothing. It's called
0: just
1: injection,
0: diet.
1: Injections.
0: Yeah. Oh, right.
1: Cheats weight. Well, I can't run. I can't exercise much, can I?
0: Yeah, so, I know. Anyway. But dietary or something. You have a dietary regime.
1: No. I'm not a big eater anyway. And then with these, you just suppress your appetite. There was times for 3 days I wouldn't eat.
0: Yeah, well, you sort of got used to that over time, didn't you, as a jockey? I don't know how you did it, to be honest.
1: But anyway, here we go. So say you are his OSL.
0: Sam Hawkins.
1: Sam Hawkins leads, yeah. A bit disappointing the other day was Jennifer. He does lead. All right, Bella Montagna having a lovely run too, tracking up So You Are. I can't believe this is in the red, So You Are. It's short, isn't it?
0: Yeah, into $1.65.
1: On the tote, yeah, on the tote. It's,
0: get a bit more for sports.
1: Yeah, yeah, yeah, about $2.20 fixed. Biding His Time is Amplify, and Back Last is Space Time Legend there. The rank outsider there at 66-1 for Rhys Jones. So Rachel King has... well, she's riding this confidently, isn't she?
0: Yep.
1: All right, Bella Montagna. Well, Timmy Clark's doing the right thing, stalking the favourite everywhere it goes because it's the one, the main rival, as they're about to go down to the 600. And So You Are is about to pull its way to the front here.
0: Yeah.
1: Sam Hawkins is starting to get niggled at. Everything's already getting hard ridden. Rachel's there, got still plenty of horse here.
0: Look at Bella
1: Montagna. She hasn't let it go. Yeah, Bella Montagna's getting the kitchen sink thrown at it. But what's So You Are going to find? Here we go. Don't forget these are stayers. So You Are's hit the front. Amplify's trying to come down the middle of the track. Hasn't put them away yet, So You Are. Amplify's going to have last crack. Rachel's trying to do everything here.
0: Oh, Amplify.
1: Amplify, yeah, had the lovely run, So You Are. He's still there, So You Are. Amplify just can't get there. And it is going to be So You Are as they get to the line and it's won by a head. It looked like I was going to pick it up there for a sec, but
0: watch.
1: There you go.
0: That wasn't the easiest watch if you were with the favourite.
1: Yeah, $2.20 fixed with sports bet. I think you can play a little bit of music there, Damo, eh? It was hard to back it at that price, and I can't believe how short it was on the billy. I had $1.65.

0: battle. I think so you are. He probably just hit into him. He said, I don't need to win by too far, and he didn't. Won by a head.
1: Well, it was a favourite, but that's still two winners in a row for you at Rose Hill, Tag. So you're strumming along nicely.
0: You're starting to call me Butter, Damo. I'm on a roll.
1: You're on a roll at Rose Hill at the very least. And, of course, the fourth Cliffs handicap.
0: Well, hopefully this horse can win. Yeah, Verdo coming up at Mornington.
1: Yes.
0: At Morno.
1: In around 11 minutes' time. You mentioned Rachel King before. I'm interested to hear your
0: Superstar.
1: Thoughts, Tags.
0: She's a star.
1: In terms of rankings of jockeys at the moment in Australia, I wanted to know your
0: Mate,
1: thoughts.
0: She's got into Japan as well, which is huge.
1: Yes, that's right.
0: Very hard to come by.
1: Do you think she gets enough credit, particularly in Victoria? I don't know if she does. Because
0: she
1: we're
0: doesn't
1: a bit
0: often come down here. She rides a lot of Sydney horses. She won the Coolmore last year.
1: Yeah, correct.
0: For ABBA.
1: We're all about Jamie Mellum here, and rightly so, in the sense that...
0: There's nothing between them.
1: Yeah.
0: You'd say probably Jamie's number one, Rachel number two.
1: Yeah.
0: In the country for females.
1: Yeah, I agree.
0: And clearly, yeah.
1: What are your thoughts on Holly Nottle coming through
0: in
1: WA?
0: She's done things that no one has done before. No apprentice. It's an amazing start to her career.
1: Considering probably a lack of racing experience prior to her riding career and your great...
0: Yeah, it's amazing. Yeah, well,
1: just has a knack.
0: Yeah, well you pick a race day is totally different than just riding work and that too. You
1: Correct.
0: Either got or you haven't, right? Like, as I said, the art of riding for me took a long time for me to get.
1: Mm.
0: But then the art of race riding I picked it up very quick.
1: Yeah.
0: With Holly, she's just like the amount of winners. Like, I think she rode 100 winners in her first year. Like, mate, that's just unheard of.
1: Yeah. Does it have anything to do with
0: They've got
1: WA and...
0: Maybe, yeah.
1: Big fish in a small pond
0: maybe,
1: to a certain degree.
0: Maybe, yeah.
1: Because she had the opportunity...
0: deserves to come over. Well, don't forget, a lot of them come over. Zara's WA, Ollie's WA, Frosty Lane's WA. They do produce the good riders. But Holly, yeah, unbelievable what she's done.
1: She did have the opportunity to come here on a more permanent basis, I reckon, earlier this year, but decided against it.
0: Well,
1: she had one winner, I think, at Sandown.
0: Yeah, that was in an apprentice series, though.
1: Yeah,
0: she
1: correct.
0: Represented WA and she rode Black Caviar's little foal.
1: Correct.
0: And got the money there.
1: But had the opportunity.
0: And everyone,
1: to come
0: oh,
1: here.
0: Great ride, mate. Drew Barry won. She box seated and it won, right? Like, yeah. But she got the money. But it's amazing what she's done.
1: Yeah.
0: You can't deny what she's done. It's, but. Let's see what the future holds for her.
1: Yeah.
0: She's off to a flyer.
1: I'd be interested to see if she does come over here on a more permanent basis, like those riders that you mentioned prior, and whether she can establish a good relationship with a particular stable.
0: Mm.
1: Because, you know, sometimes you can get, you know, comfortable with what you have in a different state.
0: 100%.
1: You know, and you know, Tags, coming into a new jurisdiction, it's hard to build relationships, isn't it? When you came back from Macau, very, very difficult
0: shocking,
1: with a new way of training.
0: I thought I'd slip right back in and it wasn't. And you know, I'm against hard work, so that was my letdown. But she'd have the great work ethic, Holly. But yeah, it's always like when Jamie came over from Adelaide, it's not only establishing connections, it's learning the racetracks.
1: Yeah.
0: And that's where it took Jamie a good 6 to 8 months to get going.
1: And it is tougher competition as well.
0: Oh, yeah, 100%. So you got it different, you know. You're talking Melbourne, you've got the cream of the cream. Like in Sydney, you've got your top 10, 12 riders and that's it, right? Here, you look on a Saturday meeting up at Bendigo and that, you've got Group 1 jockeys going around.
1: Yeah.
0: Like, it's amazing. But with Jamie, she took a long time, took that 6 to 8 months to get going here. Because you got to, again, as you say, better jockeys, plus you've got to learn your tracks, and that's the most imperative thing, learning your tracks.
1: Well, apparently, according to the SMS, Nottle is coming east to ride for Waller. So there you go, Froddle Nottle also off the SMS.
0: She's got no claim. Why would Waller need her?
1: Mm.
0: You sure? Because she'd outright a claim.
1: Mm. Yeah, I know. Oh, that's just off the SMS.
0: You sure? But yeah, I don't know. He's got Sienna, like...
1: Yeah.
0: Like, Holly would be down to 1.5 now, would she not, in town, too?
1: Yes, 1.5. That's right.
0: So why would she go to Waller for?
1: Yeah, that's the thing. No, I agree with
0: you. If she had a 3-kilo claim, that's understandable, but she hasn't.
1: Well, that was why there was a discussion there as to whether she could have taken the opportunity earlier when she had the 3-kilo claim.
0: So I don't know why. They might be right with Waller, but yeah, I'm just thinking a big stable like that. Why?
1: We've still got 6 till the next at Mornington. I also wanted to get your thoughts on Peter Vallandi. He's leaving his Racing New South Wales post. He's going to go into rugby.
0: He's stuffed up Victorian Racing for New South Wales. He's done his job.
1: Nah. Well, I heard Matt Stewart, who used to work on RSN, of course, he said he was one of the more damaging administrators for racing in Australia. So he's a polarising figure. Some people love him, some people hate him. I would argue he's done great things for New South Wales racing compared
0: when
1: to
0: it,
1: where they
0: when
1: were.
0: It first happened, everyone, because don't forget, racing's tradition as well. Mm. A lot of traditionals in it.
1: But tradition can get caught behind sometimes.
0: 100% it can, but you're thinking, hang on, fancy having the Everest on Guinea's Day or Caulfield Cup Day, and you're going, hang on, this is not right, and blah, blah, blah, and then, like, all this money getting thrown, you know, like, at a four-year-old race, a $10 million four-year-old race, you're going, seriously?
1: Well, people thought it was gimmicky at
0: and
1: the start.
0: Yeah, they're all gimmick races, yeah. We all thought it was too, and it's worked out for the best.
1: Yeah. So you put a thumbs up or thumbs down for his tenure racing New South Wales, Peter Volandis?
0: He's done great things for New South Wales.
1: Has it been great for Australian racing? We're talking broadly.
0: I don't think it's harmed anything, no. It's okay. Just made it tough for the jockeys. Say, where do you go on those big days? But, mate, it's two or three a year, so.
1: It's probably prompted Victoria into action a little bit to try and do something
0: else. Yeah, that's another thing, yeah. Well, that's how we started the All-Star Mile. And
1: I'm not a fan of the All-Star Mile, but yeah.
0: Well, they've changed their ways now, which is good. Mate, yeah. You wanted BM 70 or 80 horses running against group horses. You go, come on. Yeah. You know, leave it up to the public. Seriously, you know, like, yeah.
1: Would you like someone like
0: remember
1: that?
0: The first year of the All-Star Mile? They added the extra four when they ran the first four.
1: That's right.
0: The club.
1: Yeah.
0: Yeah.
1: Yeah, I remember. They threw a lot of money at promoting it as well. Just before we head to our selections at Mornington, do you think that Victorian racing needs a similar figure? Someone who can grab the bull by the horns and be a leader of conviction, can be polarising.
0: Yeah, but what more can you do now after Volandis has come in and done what he's done?
1: Mm. But you know
0: you
1: what I mean?
0: Like that, and, you that just can't go and have more races. Yeah. A month ago, they were questioning the VRC Derby and taking out a group one stay. Now all of a sudden, it's got an extra $1 million in prize money.
1: Correct.
0: Like, how does that work? Oh, we're going to take the group one away from it. Leave the Oaks as a group one for some reason. That wasn't even questioned.
1: Yeah.
0: But the Derby, we'll make this a group two. But now, all of a sudden, there's another $1 million thrown at the race.
1: Was it
0: Where's
1: just
0: that one out?
1: Generating discussion.
0: Oh, I don't know. Just anyway, let's go and get a Mornington update, Heath. All thanks to Sportsbet for race.
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1: What do you like here, Tags?
0: Yeah, so when we're having a look, Keep Your Cool has been very well supported. Number one there for the Mast Stable with Jabby's Johnson on board. $8 into $6.50 now in a $4.80. Verdo's on the drift. This is the one I thought could run really well first up. Just open up $5.50, out to $7, now come into $6.50 as we were just speaking. I think hopefully he can run top three. And I'm not sure why the 11, Recuperado, is your favourite for Jamie Mellum and the Gilligota stable. Is at $3.90? I'm actually not sure why. Does draw a good gape. Moby Dick, is he the horse he used to be? Now in the Bedgood stable, he's at $11. And Naval Academy down the bottom, $4.40 out to $6. But I'm with number four, Verdo, here, and this is one of my better bets.
1: I like the sound of that.
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1: First up from a spell, Verdo, Betty Allen aboard, and it's around that $6.50 quote, the win, $2.20 the place. Good luck to you, Tags. We'll follow you in, I reckon. Yep.
0: So, as I said, I'm not sure why number 11 is your favourite. Has been given a freshen up as she drops back to 1,200 after racing over 1,400. Does draw well, but will need all the luck if she's going to win in this grade. Number four, Verdo. As I said, we were on him at Caulfield when he won first up last prep. Has had two soft trials leading into this, and we'll find this easier than most of last prep. First up form is very good, and we'll need some luck from an awkward draw. And for Reva, the six, he may run a race here first up for Reva, the grey. So, but I am with Verdo. Reva's out to $15. Yeah.
1: All right. There may be Jamie Mellum tax to a certain degree. But
0: maybe, yeah. Trial it up good. He won a recent trial, beating a handy horse. Rose A gets the money there.
1: Yeah, in Canberra.
0: Yeah, bolted in too.
1: At around 2.10, yeah.
0: I think it's one in town, hasn't it, before?
1: Yeah. Dale Cole aboard, and that absolutely bolted in.
0: Old King Cole.
1: Mm. Westy says, great jockeys, Rachel King, Michaela Weir off the SMS.
0: I wouldn't put Michaela up there. She's a good jockey. I wouldn't put her up there. She around the provincials and that, and country areas of New South Wales, great.
1: Yeah. And
0: does struggle when she comes to town. Yeah, but Rachel King and Michaela Wish not be in the same sentence.
1: Yeah, no, I probably agree with you there. Anonymous here saying, Tags, thoughts on Snow Mercy. I think she wins. I told you at Sandown she was the best horse in that race at $19, and I think she's over the odds.
0: I don't know. What race she in?
1: I'll have a look in just a moment, but thank you off the SMS. Yeah. Good old Snow Mercy. All right. Good to see a decent crowd at Mornington as well. A few footy scarves out there. So they haven't been deterred by the weather or indeed the occasion of an AFL grand final.
0: What's Monty? Monty got a
1: mustache.
0: Oh, come on, Monty.
1: You have a, fair dinkum. You have a grown facial hair, Tags?
0: Have like, a look like, at my face now. I shaved Tuesday. Last shave I had was Tuesday.
1: Yeah.
0: I shave twice a week if I'm lucky.
1: Yeah, okay.
0: Yeah, so that tells you, that's why I don't grow beards or my moustache.
1: Doesn't suit?
0: No, well, I've never tried. It would take me a month of Sundays to to grow it. Rachel King is arguably better than Jamie. Yeah, well, the group ones don't say that.
1: Yeah, but there's, you know, is there an opportunity element there where, you know?
0: What, there's no opportunity in Sydney?
1: No, I'm not saying there's that, but...
0: plenty of group ones in Sydney.
1: Yeah. But it's...
0: As I said, Jamie's got it over Rachel... There's not much between them. Yeah, no, you can argue that.
1: Yeah.
0: Rachel better than Jamie. Jamie better. Yeah. It's, what do you do? It's person's opinion.
1: Yeah. No,
0: you're looking at the group ones and that, you'd say, well, Jamie's well in front.
1: Yeah. No, I agree with that. But
0: Jamie's won a Melbourne Cups. Rachel's won a Sydney Cup.
1: All right.
0: Jamie's gone to Hong Kong and won a group one over there. She's gone to Japan and won group one over there. Like, yeah.
1: That's a great test, all right, isn't it?
0: Way in racing. So the Gilligotis horse has jumped straight up there on the bunny. Where's Verdo? He will get back. And it was good to see that the winner of the last race, as it is raining there. And where is Verdo? Where is he? There he is.
1: Just back with a midfield.
0: He's three deep. Yeah. He's three deep. Got cover, though.
1: All right. Get it storm home. Recuperado, the favourite, is in front. Naval Academy in second, right behind it. Space Rider on the outside. Piastri has got the rails run in fourth.
0: All right. So who's on mine? Benny Allen, of course, yeah.
1: Those they come up down pretty the side. Well.
0: I'm happy where I am. I've had cover. I'm three deep, but I've had cover.
1: Yeah.
0: Right. Space Rider. Geez, he only wins first up, Space Rider. Runs all these races. Mate, there's probably four lengths, five lengths coming first to last. Verdo's starting to get niggled out here.
1: Yeah.
0: I need you to run top three, Verdo.
1: Come on, Verdo. Here we go.
0: Recuperado's still there.
1: Come on, Verdo.
0: All right. Naval Academy's going all right. Now, come on, Verdo. Come on. He does this, though. He hits a flat spot. Come on, Verdo. Pick
1: on,
0: up.
1: Verdo.
0: Is this for Revo out wide? No, don't tell me he's going to win. Nah. Me multi's gone. And Forever's run well. It's run third. Was that... Ugh. Who's end up winning that? Oh, that was Piastri.
1: Piastri.
0: Yes. Now with the Bedgood stable.
1: Blake Shin. 7-2-6 are numbers. That would have been a handy trifecta. Jeez.
0: Well, I was right there about the favourite, Recuperado. I'm wondering how the hell he's the favourite.
1: Yeah.
0: But yeah, I still couldn't get the winner.
1: 7-2-6 are numbers there. Piastri getting up at around that $7.90 quote and $2.50 the place. And it was a good performance from Blake Shin. So there you go. Race 3 at Mornington, done and dusted. We'll have more of your text messages after this. 0499-736-736 to text in. 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

0: One of probably Kylie's best song, I reckon. Welcome back to Saturday Trackside.
1: There you go. See, what about that, Derek? Tags, $4.50 the place for forever. Better than a poke in the backside with a cold cheeseburger. And, of course, and I had to pull the wrong, right? And here's another good female rider that just won the second at Kembla, Winona Constant.
0: Yes. Deserves more opportunities, you think?
1: She gets her opportunities. She's a lightweight jock. She does get those lightweight Group 1 rides.
0: Yeah. Fair enough. All right, time to head to New Zealand. Race 6 at Hastings coming up. The Group 2 Hawke's Bay Guineas. I've been to Hawke's Bay. I think it's in the Napier sort of area. Lovely part of the world. And we're off and racing with New Zealand. And, of course, Mark Clayton. Clayto, welcome back. Just in relation to this one, a pretty open race. Asturia, your favourite at 370. Who are you going to tip into here with Excite, almost matching it in price?
2: Yes, well, Excite opened up a clear favourite over Asturia, the three-year-old filly. Just had the one start for that win at Ellerslie. She got back that day and aided by field Fanny White. She got a lovely run through towards the inside. It was a nice effort. Excite, out of the same race, gee, they just went silly back in him. I didn't drink the Powerade on Excite and didn't get involved. And I think today he's going to strip a lot better. So I tend to put Excite on top of Asturia here and put the boy on top of the girls.
0: Okay, fair enough. Bad luck with Silhouette.
1: Yeah, just it still ran well.
0: Yeah, it still ran well, but just missed out of the placings there in fourth.
2: Yeah, she did. She's looking for 1,400. She's probably looking for 1,400 today. That's her third 1,200-metre race. So, yeah, once she gets up over the next 200 metres sort of thing, she'll be right there. But, yeah, she shows a ton of fight. She looks beat, but she just keeps fighting. So, it's a great run with her.
0: Absolutely. So it was 4, 2, 9, and 5, the numbers of the fifth there at Hastings. For race number 6, Asturia, your favourite at 370. Just remind us of your tip.
2: I'm going to Excite, the one on top of Asturia. But look, Fortunato, Damo, and Tags. Fortunato's had 3 trials for 3 wins, went to the races at Taupo, and boy, son of Perrin Kando, he just burst through. He's a great big lad. And the Lowry's Idenboss team, they usually got a smart one around them. And there was plenty to like about the way Fortunato won that day. And he is a home tracker, so that could play into his hands. Texas Cowboy won a maiden at Tarapa, but since then was had 5 winners come out of that race.
1: Wow.
2: So is that good enough form for this? Is he well over the odds, Texas Cowboy?
1: Looks like it, doesn't it? It's a great form race, yeah.
2: But look, I tend to go with Excite over Asturia. And, yeah, big watch on Fortunato. He could be something special. He's just got a will to win, and you've seen plenty of the Fur and Cantos, and, man, he can lead good-looking, tough horses, doesn't he?
0: Oh, absolutely.
1: Fur and Canto, yeah. He's been around a long time.
0: See the ads on TV all the time as well. But Fortunato, slight drifter out to $9. We'll follow you in with Excite. Thank you very much, Clayto.
2: Thanks, guys. Let's hope we get it right this time
0: round. No, weren't far away last time either. That's Mark Clayton. Of course, you can wake up with New Zealand Racing and kick your day off with a Kiwi bet. What's gambling really costing you? 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Now, we were having a bit of a debate during the ad break, Tags.
1: Yes.
0: G Flip is performing at the moment ahead of the AFL Grand Final. And someone's asked, will you sing any Kylie songs today, Tags?
1: Ah, well, we already started humming along.
0: Well, we saw
1: along.
0: Peter Vallandi said, the main attraction is the game because the NRL, the negotiations with Tones and I stalled, and as a result, there's no main entertainer for the NRL Grand Final. So,
1: yeah, we're a bit talking, disappointing that, isn't it?
0: We were talking before, like, do you need the star power of some of these celebrities to attract new people to the sport? And we've spoken about Taylor Swift and what she's done for the NFL as well. And I think every sport's trying to do that now, including racing. Look at the Australian Open as well with the tennis. It's all about the influencers. It's all about the social element of it.
1: Yes.
0: And a lot of the purists hate it. But the reality is, Tags, that's how you bring them in. I mean, we've seen, you look at the NFL, so many women in general are now into it. Literally, you're going to drag some portion of them into the sport itself. 100%. They follow it on TikTok and things like that. And I think, like, look at the AFL. One of the smartest things the AFL did back in the 90s, they made it more accommodating, the crowd experience and all that sort of stuff, for women and children. And they got the jump on the NRL purely because of that,
1: yes.
0: I think.
1: Yes.
0: So, you know, you can't avoid it. As much as the purists hate it, you can't avoid, and I think it's a good thing to try and lure people in based off those sorts of things.
1: Yeah, well, because Brycey was saying, like, with Taylor Swift, with Travis Kelce, and now as a franchise type of business with the Chiefs, his Guernsey's going through the roof. And with Taylor Swift, being married to Taylor Swift, it's attracting more females, and I know more kids, more young girls to the NFL, and hoping to see Taylor with. And they're only tuning in just for the Kansas games. But at least it's attracting people to that sport. And Bryce was saying, give us another, and this is good for the Texans, give us another celebrity marriage where the female is much greater than the male, like Taylor above
0: Travis Kelce.
1: Yeah, and you, of course, and that mentioned Elizabeth Taylor and
0: Richard Burton back in the day.
1: They got married twice. And
0: yes.
1: I actually said then Beyonce and Jay-Z. I think worldwide, I think Beyonce's got Jay-Z. America's probably got, you know, Jay-Z ahead of Beyonce, but worldwide, I don't think so.
0: Beyonce, absolutely. I think so. Yeah.
1: So 0499-736-736, the listeners.
0: Yeah.
1: And give us another female celebrity that's married to a male celebrity
0: that's greater in terms of status.
1: That's probably greater, has a greater status, yeah.
0: They're playing
1: but that was always going to happen. And Bryce was like, oh, she makes a good point. I go, well, what point are you making? But that was always going to happen. Where the people sniff around where they can get an opportunity to make some money.
0: Yeah.
1: And that's the Kansas Chiefs, isn't it?
0: That's right. And you get people with disposable incomes and people that just spend and spend and spend.
1: I want a Travis Kelce top or a Travis Swift top.
0: Yeah. 0499-736-736. Mike Brady's playing up there, Kazaley. Bryce is rolling his eyes at the moment. Why are they bringing
1: one
0: him out
1: one day
0: again?
1: In September,
0: we want to remember. I disagree with Bryce. I think it's great that they have him out each year because people, it's not really about him. It's about the song. People sing along with it.
1: Yes.
0: And it's a great tradition. Everyone gets into it. So the NRL have hoodoo gurus. Tina Turner.
1: Brady was singing this song, Mate in Baghdad, when you were still in your dad's bag, mate.
0: What do you reckon? Do you reckon
1: his old man give it to me the other day, yesterday?
0: What for?
1: He said Bryce doesn't need to watch the Teletubbies because he works with one. Are you laughing, Damo? I thought that was very, very ordinary by you.
0: Yeah, but
1: Tara and David Taggart. Someone said Ash Barty. Well, who's Ash Barty?
0: Yeah, but Ash Barty's not married to a celebrity. They've got to both be celebrities.
1: I thought we explained that pretty clear.
0: Yeah.
1: We're clear on that.
0: Yeah. So in a celebrity couple, are there many where the female is greater than the male in terms of status?
1: Jamie Carr, Benny Mellon.
0: Oh, Jamie's bigger than Benny.
1: Benny's written more group ones.
0: But is Jamie bigger in a marketing standpoint? I reckon.
1: Maybe, yeah.
0: More people on the street would know who she is than Ben does. Than Ben is.
1: Yeah.
0: Kanara Cowboy says, agree with you, Damo, but one thing the NRL do better for women than the AFL, NRLW product is 100 times better than the AFLW. Well,
1: D's got smashed last night by North.
0: I know.
1: They bounced back after their first defeat loss in 3 years or something.
0: Yeah, I know. They're still singing up there because only... You remember when it came out, wouldn't you, Tags? Or are you a bit young for when it came out?
1: No,
0: it was like almost a number one hit in Australia up there, Kazaley.
1: And then, of course, the Holy Grail, Hunters and Collectors. In the 90s.
0: The difference is Mark Seymour, he actually prefers rugby to AFL. He's not a big AFL fan. But
1: wasn't that song about war, right? And the AFL picked that up.
0: Yeah, correct. Yeah. Well, I think it was Channel 10. Channel 10 used it as their theme.
1: The Holy Grail, yeah.
0: Yeah. No, I think it's great that they still have Mike
1: Brady. And what was the other one? You know, Make Some Noise, Support the Boys. What song was that?
0: That's Think About Football by Greg Champion.
1: Ash Barty's husband is a pro golfer. Yeah, well, go on.
0: Is he at the status he's well known?
1: The same person, right, has said that, but what's his name then?
0: That's right.
1: Has not mentioned his name, Ash Barty, and go, oh, okay. And then you go, Ash Barty's husband is a pro golfer. Mm. Well, who?
3: Yeah, but he's the same type of pro golfer as Mick Gannon.
1: Yeah, well, there you go. We're talking worldwide.
0: I'll put your mic on, Bryce, as well. You can join in the conversation.
1: Ronda Rousey and Travis Brown. Who's Travis Brown?
3: The NRLW comparison is an interesting one. Mm-hmm. They haven't expanded as fast, but one could make the argument they've got similar problems to the AFL, is the same teams just keep dominating. The Roosters and the Broncos are back in prelim finals again. So,
0: I think it's opening up a little bit in the AFLW now. I know North's dominating, but Brisbane and Adelaide have fallen off the cliff. Melbourne have come back up.
3: Mm.
0: Carlton, they're a better team. So I see your point, though.
3: That's the hardest thing. For the NRLW's got to figure out how to curb the Roosters, Broncos, dominance. The best thing for them would be is if the Raiders, and I think it's the Titans, happen to beat the Broncos and the Roosters this weekend, and they're not part of grand final day.
0: But do you think it's good that they have the women's and the men's on the same day? That's proved to be a winner, hasn't it?
3: 100%. Yeah. Oh, I think it's great. But what, in my opinion, what the NRL does better than the AFL, and I've only ever been to one AFL grand final, and I will say it was 2020, so it's a little different, is you go to Homebush in Sydney and I can watch three games of football in a day. So I go watch
0: package deal.
3: This what now is the state championship, the NRLW into the main game.
0: Yeah.
3: You know, it used to be the New South Wales Cup into the under 20s
0: the
3: main
0: cup,
3: game.
0: Yeah. Yeah.
3: Whereas you get a whole day of football, whereas you don't at the AFL. I'd kind of like to see the AFL go back to having VFL
0: reserves
3: under 19s and the main game on the same day, but we will probably never get that.
0: No, and they couldn't play the Futures game this morning because of the wet weather. We got race four at Rose Hill, the Toyota Forklifts Handicap.
1: Just before we get to Rose Hill, people with the couples, Chris Judd and Sylvain, mate, Chris Judd would not be known outside of Australia.
0: No, and Rebecca is only known because of Chris.
1: Yeah.
0: That's the only reason.
1: Correct.
0: Same with Joe Bailey was big in the 90s.
1: Come on, we're talking worldwide here, right? Like, we're not just talking Australia. Oh, I mean, outside of Australia, no one will know.
0: Ronda Rousey and Travis Brown.
1: Unless it was Kylie and Michael Hutchins, right?
0: Yeah.
1: That's a little bit different, but come on.
0: Yeah. Race four at Rose Hill coming up. Let's get a sports bet market update.
4: Sports bet, the easiest place to bet on the races.
1: Yes, all right, race four.
0: Stars in their eyes.
1: Yeah, it's odds on, put more on. Hey, number three, James McDonald teams up with the O'Shea Charlton. It is into $1.80 now. It's the odds. It's, of course, the one that they all want, the punters. And really, there's not much money for anything else. Mukta Lift is out the gate, 650 out to 850. Anthracite has let the 10, has held his own from barrier one. Opened up $8 into $7.50 now, into $7. So that's really the only one. But all the money is for three. Stars in Our Eyes is now $1.85, Damo.
0: Yes, it's a very short price.
4: Sportsbet, easiest place to bet on the races.
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0: All right, Stars in Their Eyes, the short price favourite tags. Just recap how you're going to unpack it for the
1: listeners. All right. So number three, Stars in Their Eyes, straight to 1900 second up, where he's suited better as he also drops a grade on his first up run where he just missed. Mac will take the ride, will be closer in the run, and he's the one to beat. Bear on the Loose resumes, and he always races well fresh. Is at his best, though, when there is given the ground. Doesn't get it, though, here. And Pinhole, number six. I think he's $50 for a Melbourne Cup, this horse. He's a good each-way play as he's basically in the same boat as the favourite. Doesn't draw great, but will give them a big start as he will get back. Watch for him late. It's a tricky race, I thought. You think Stars in Our Eyes may get the money, but I couldn't be taking the $1.80, $1.90 about him, even money.
0: Yeah.
1: So, yeah, I think, but watch out for Pinhole, but yeah, maybe Stars in Our Eyes will race much closer.
0: Maybe you have a little each way play on Pinhole, Damien Lane, more for Chris Waller.
1: Maybe, yeah.
0: All right, here we go.
1: Yeah.
0: About to get underway, Rose Hill. Second leg of the early quaddie over the 1900, and they're off.
1: Yeah, racing.
0: Kylie Minogue's about to start her set for the
1: running around. Get out of my way.
0: Oh, look, they've got almost a mini Kylie walking out. That's cute. All right. Looks like, is that Anthracite that's leading up at the moment or not? No, I don't think it is.
1: Anthracite,
0: no, it is.
1: The 10 dog.
0: Anthracite, yeah.
1: Anthracite. It is. Stars in Our Eyes. Where's it got to? Where's J-Mac? Is that him in the box? Just trying to... There's nothing up there. Oh, yeah, there's Kylie, yeah.
0: 10-8 leading him up at the moment.
1: Where's our Prime Minister?
0: He's overseas at the moment. He couldn't come.
1: I think there was about 10 people, 14 people that stayed for his speech. Riveting stuff.
0: About AI.
1: That would... That'll dent his ego.
0: Social media ban.
1: Yeah, so sophisticated. He's getting a lovely run there for Mac.
0: Yeah. Leads by about half a length at the moment.
1: Anthracite, Bear on the Loose is up there. Pinhole, he's back. He's got about three behind him, two or three behind him. So he's going to give him a start as expected there. Pinhole. Frosty Lane has gone up to ride him.
0: Yep.
1: Of course, Bear, one day.
0: Bear on the Loose.
1: He doesn't ride Treasure of the Moment tomorrow, right? What happened there?
0: Not sure.
1: All right, here we go. Look at, here comes Mac coming around him now, Stars in Our Eyes. All right.
0: Here we go.
1: It's Top of the Rise. Here we go.
0: Amphrosite.
1: Max gone for the whip here on Stars in Their Eyes. He needs to pick up.
0: Mr. Riz.
1: He's the one here.
0: Here we go.
1: And here comes Pinhole.
0: Here comes Stars.
1: Look at it laying in, Pinhole. Favourite can't win. Favourite, something's happened to him. He's been.
0: Yeah.
1: And Pinhole, is he going to get the money?
0: Each way.
1: Come on, Pinhole. Get there, Pinhole. Get there, Pinhole. Oh, it's got beat.
0: Oh, tight. You get a collect if you went each way with it regardless. So I reckon that's
1: Is Sophisticated. I was watching the wrong horse. It was Stars in Our Eyes. Sorry.
0: Yeah.
1: I was looking at Sophisticated because I'm an idiot. So Stars in Our Eye has kicked back and won after Pinhole looked like was going to get the money.
0: Oh, it's tight.
1: I do apologise for the call there. I totally stuffed that up.
0: Pinhole laying
1: in. Yeah, Pinhole
0: hit
1: the front. It's a bob of the head. He's lost in the...
0: Oh, Pinhole.
1: He may have got the money here, Pinhole.
0: Got the bob in. The camera.
1: I mentioned three horses and I said Bear on the Loose won't like the conditions because he wants that. And the only two I mentioned were the ones that Quinnell had the race. Here we go. It's the bob. Oh, it's tight.
0: It's tight because it's just after the post. Pinhole's got the money.
1: Well there
0: done.
1: You go.
0: Well done.
1: It a push. Good push each way there. At $12. Frosty Lane.

0: ahead. The next ride, stars in their eyes, we're in front.
1: This is how we do it. It's Friday night and I feel alright.
2: Let us know if you followed Tags in with an each-way play. Pinhole getting up at north of $11, yeah. 6, 3 and 10.
0: Yeah, should have had something on it.
2: Oh, came in.
0: I didn't have a bet in the race.
2: You gave it a good push,
0: yeah,
2: though,
0: well,
2: pre-race.
0: You couldn't back stars in their eyes at that price, no, right? And no. Pinhole, yeah.
2: That was the each-way play.
0: Yeah.
2: All right. Well, a man who knows about finding value, of course, is Chris Nelson. It's Toowoomba Cup Day, the first of 10, about to get underway in a few minutes' time. Racing action continues every day across the Sunshine State. Chrissy Nelson from Racing Queensland, welcome
0: this
2: to you,
0: Chris,
2: mate.
0: This is Chris Christopherson.
2: Yeah.
3: Damo, great to chat to you. Tags, great to chat to you, but I've got to ask the question. I mean, Kylie's strutting her stuff on stage. Is anybody listening to us at the moment? Yeah,
0: plenty, plenty, mate. We've been tipping winners. We just, I've tipped basically the last three winners in Sydney.
2: Yeah, yeah.
3: Yeah, no one will know.
0: You get stuff, Chris,
3: eh? Oh, you'll tell them. You'll tell them.
2: What's your tip for the AFL Grand Final, Chris, before we get to Toowoomba?
3: Brisbane. I think Brisbane would be too good.
2: How much?
3: Think the class and, I'll go for 35 points.
2: Oh, okay.
3: Fair enough. I think they'll win comfortably. I honestly do. But we'll see.
2: They have experience, don't they, on the big stage?
3: Well, they do. They play the MCG well. I think if it rains, which it has been, if we get more rain, it probably would suit them more than Freo. I would have thought Freo are more of a fast-running team. Mm. That's just me, though.
2: Yeah, no, that's fair enough. It'll be interesting given the conditions. Are you a Kylie fan, Chris-o?
3: Definitely. Definitely. 100%.
2: Yeah. Favourite song?
0: Like Emotion.
3: I don't know. Probably a few of them are quite boppy. I haven't got a favourite one. That's for sure.
2: Okay, fair enough.
0: Can't get you out of my head.
2: Yes.
0: Well, I pay free rent in Chris-o's head.
2: What do you like in the first at Toowoomba, Chris? So it's a pretty open market, this one. And what about the meeting itself? Is it strong for Cup Day?
3: It's a tough one. It's a strong meeting, yeah. There's plenty of chances in most races. It's a very competitive meeting, so if you can land a few winners today, you should end up in front. Now, I'm going with number 10, Pearl de Chocolat, in this opening race because she will be well in front of the favourite. That's Archie's Girl in the run. I don't think she's any lock at 1,300 metres, but I just think she might be in the right place at the right time. And the rest of them, look, they could bob up and you know, run over the top of her late, but they haven't got as strong a form line. So I think one of those two will win, 6 or 10. But being well clear of the other one in the run, I think number 10, Pearl de Chocolat's the way to go. But I would be going each way. She has been quite well backed in the last few minutes. So that's a good sign, guys.
0: All right. Now give us your Chris Nelson.
3: Multi.
0: Thank you for the odds couple.
3: All right. Race 4, number 7, Yowery to place. Race 5, number 4, Rimbo to place. Mm-hmm. Race 7, number 3, High Profit to win. And race 10, number 8, Off the Press to win.
0: There you go.
3: There you go.
0: 4, 5, 7 and 10.
3: 4, 5, 7 and 10. The last race is at 7:43, guys. So it's going to be a long afternoon.
0: Yeah. Love it.
2: Absolutely. And do you have a Norm Smith tip before we let you go? Who's going to play out of their skib for the Lions?
3: Anyone but Will Ashcroft. Because that would mean he'd equal Dusty's 3 Norm Smiths and 3 premierships, and I can't have that.
2: It's always a Richmond connection, isn't
0: it? Yeah. Oh, yeah. He brought it up again this morning.
3: I never thought anyone would equal that, not so quickly. And he's on track. He's going to be hard to stop. So I'll go with Zach Bailey.
2: Okay.
0: Zachary Quack.
2: Be ironic if Lockie Neal manages to get it after what's happened during the week.
3: Wouldn't a few people be upset about that?
2: Yeah, I know. Oh, well, Chris-o, we'll catch up with you before race 2. Best of luck with Pearl de Chocolat in the first.
3: Thanks, guys. Cheers.
2: Chris Nelson there for Racing Queensland. Check out racingqueensland.com.au for where Queensland is racing today. Gee, she changed her outfit very quickly, Kylie. Within the space of what?
0: Yeah, because she wouldn't have been wearing that underneath the other outfit, though, Damon.
2: Is that the case? Okay.
0: Someone said Agassi and Steffi are probably as big as any sporting couple ever been.
2: When they were both at their peak, who was bigger?
0: That'd be
4: Agassi.
0: Agassi, yeah.
2: Steffi, but she was the first of the real marketable, when I say marketable, she had a lot of endorsements
0: back
2: in the 80s
0: and 90s. Agassi or Agassi, Brooke Shields or Agassi and Steffi?
2: Probably Agassi and Steffi. They've been together longer. Brooke Shields was very short.
0: Was Brooke Shields then above Agassi when they were together?
2: Probably.
0: There you go.
2: Probably. Yeah. I would say at the time, yes. But I think Agassi ended up having a great career, as we know.
4: Here's one for you, Damon.
2: Yeah. Yep.
4: if you're a Lions fan and you get beaten today.
0: Mm. Yeah. Oh, Damo, she's just put a coat on, mate, over the top. How did you do that wardrobe change so quick? Wow.
4: if you're a Lions fan and you get beaten today and Tags, you've seen your team win a flag, can you take a bit of solace in the fact that the D's finally get their moment racing in Toowoomba?
5: Yeah. Repeat that last bit.
4: The Dockers fans finally get their moment after 30 years. Like, it's been a really long time.
0: Yeah, that's a stupid statement. Of course they do.
4: Yeah, but are you okay with it? Like, why wouldn't I be? I've won two flags.
0: Well, why wouldn't I be?
4: And go, you know what?
0: Oh, as a player?
4: No, as a fan.
0: You've got to accept it.
5: Well, I think they wouldn't mind it as compared to Hawthorn, for instance. I think people would be more annoyed if Hawthorn get up against them. All right.
4: Chriso's in a good position here.
0: Yeah.
5: Let's see if Chriso's tip can get up.
0: Call it home for us here, Brycey. Let's see if you can do the job of the tagster and Damo. Oh, that's right, you can't. All right, here
5: probably
0: we go.
5: Probably could, actually.
4: I don't get paid your money, so no.
0: Yeah. Field of Chocolate does lead here. It was Chris Owen again?
5: Pearl the Chocolate.
0: Yeah, it was.
5: There you go. Go on, Pearl.
4: Kicked away at the top of the straight.
0: Come on, Pearly things.
4: Straight blasters out after it.
0: Yes. Oh, thank you.
5: Come on, Pearl.
0: It's going to be vulnerable here, Pearl.
5: Upstart lover and straight blast making a bit of ground.
4: Yeah, it's 2-1 here.
0: Yeah, Pearly's going to get beat right on the

0: Even close.
1: Probably Steffi completed the whole Grand Slam in 1 year and an Olympic gold medal all in 1 year.
0: Yeah.
1: I think if you look at it individually, that's probably a decent point. But Agassi's probably still more well known than Steffi is, because Agassi was more open to the media. David Taggart and Pamela Anderson. Tim says Steffi Graf won the Grand Slam. Agassi did not. Connolly, Court, Graf, the Grand Slam winners. Steffi's career miles better than Agassi, not even close. Victoria and David Beckham, who's bigger?
0: Oh, well, there you go. Yeah.
1: I'd argue still David's
2: well, obvious. Victoria.
0: That's a good one.
2: She was part of a group as opposed to
1: David, who was an individual. But he was.
2: But like Tay, that's probably your best Swift versus Kelsey.
1: Yeah. Right?
2: But
0: as a monetary thing, it's Taylor's got him well beat. But yeah.
1: You could argue Victoria.
2: But Victoria was part of a group as opposed to an individual.
1: Yeah.
0: Mate, they were the biggest female band on the
1: Spice Girls
0: planet. Yes.
1: But they were very short. This is the thing. Taylor Swift's career has gone for, 20 years?
0: Correct.
1: I reckon the Spice Girls were big for 2 years and then they broke up and never to be heard of again.
0: Amazing, isn't it? They all had solo careers. I mean, a few of them. Jerry and Button didn't go on.
1: No. Well, Mel C, I reckon Sporty was the best singer of the lot by a long way.
0: Yeah, she didn't really go on either.
1: She had a couple of solo
0: Mel hits, B though. Went on a bit, yeah.
1: Oh, she's more of a judge these days. I hope Kylie sings Locomotion, says Jezza.
0: Yes.
1: I don't know if she will.
2: Oh, there's G-Flip.
0: Choo-choo.
1: All right, Mornington, we're not far away from the Tobin Brothers handicap over the 1,000 metres. Let's get a sports bet market update.
0: Tags and Brittany.
3: Sports bet, the easiest place to bet on the races.
0: Yes, all right. So Trey Magnifique is just drifting out now. I've got about 250, about it's out to 260. Money's coming for Harry Styles here. Harry's got Styles, the six.
1: Yes.
0: Well, who was bigger there?
1: Harry Styles or Taylor Swift?
0: Mm.
1: Swifty.
0: Of course.
1: Absolutely.
0: What about the...
1: That didn't last long, though, that relationship.
0: Bieber and Selena?
1: Bieber. Mm-hmm. What's Selena doing these days?
0: Still plenty.
1: Doing that show with Steve Martin, I think.
0: Oh, yeah.
1: I don't know what it's called.
0: And Martin Short.
1: Martin Short, yes.
0: He was big in the 80s and 90s, Martin Short. Yeah, yes. The Martin Short Show. Anyway, we digress. Trey Magnifique, of course, is your 6-4 favourite. Saluted, $7.50, the nine dog, into $6.50. 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We're going to carry only 51 kilos, $10 into $8. But Trey Magnifique, he's going to start your favourite for the wife of Benny Mellum, which is Jamie.
1: That's it.
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1: So Trey Magnifique for you here, Tags?
0: Yes. She'll just go and get the perfect run, Trey Magnifique.
1: All right.
0: Right. We'll it finds it. A tray. So I just, they're going to go quick too.
1: She's performing the
0: I just
1: the
0: can't cop that, that stash on Motti. You got to shave that, Motti. Come on.
1: it's a bit of dirt on the top of the lip.
0: Yeah, well, he's always hungry. He's near close to 6 foot, so he's always hungry. He's probably got a couple of crumbs there now.
1: Potentially.
0: Is Kylie still going?
1: She's performing Locomotion right now, Tex.
0: Yes. She is too. Like a brand new dance now. Come on, baby.
1: Which is a cover, of course.
0: Do the Locomotion. Yes, it is.
1: And I think was one of her, in terms of charts.
0: I liked her when she was in the bathtub.
1: Oh.
0: Lucky.
1: Then, yeah, I should lucky. Be so lucky. Yeah. I don't know if she enjoys performing that song, to be honest with you.
0: Yeah, no, she looked all right in the bathtub.
1: What's the name of the Stock Aitken Waterman?
0: Hey?
1: Stock Aitken Waterman, they were the ones that made her a star, weren't they? They wrote all her songs.
0: No idea. No idea.
1: Yeah, they're the ones that wrote all those songs in about 20 minutes. All right, Mornington, they're about
0: to
1: go.
0: Well, see, you wrote Diamonds. That took her about 15 minutes for Rihanna.
1: Yeah, that's right. Yes. I think Elton John's Your Song was written over breakfast by Bernie Taupin.
0: Oh, he was a freak. He's a great writer, wasn't he, Bernie?
1: I agree. This is from Scotty. Steffi's 1988 was a golden...
0: Tony Danza.
1: That's you, Tags. Steffi's 1988 was a golden Grand Slam. In tennis circles, they'd be equally known, but Steffi's career is superior. The fact that Agassi is American probably made him more of a celebrity. Probably fair, I would say.
0: What about grand finals on? And Bryce has got the college
1: football
0: gridiron on.
1: He's multitasking, watching both.
0: Fair dinkum.
1: A lot of people do that with racing and footy every Saturday. The old multitasking. All right,
0: He wants me to stay up all night because there's some great games of college on tonight.
1: Mm.
0: Yeah, he still wanted me to work

0: One day.
1: Yep.
0: Unbelievable.
1: Well, I want the captain on Group 1 days.
0: Yeah,
1: racing.
0: Bad luck. You don't always get what you want.
2: Racing at Mornington.
0: Oh, she's off the ground, Kylie.
2: Wow. She's up in the air.
0: She's floating in the air.
2: I hope it stays there.
0: Trey Magnifique going to get a lovely run in behind Beast Mode, and we know he's got to go and have a wing on every hoof. So she's off the fence there on Trey Magnifique. They are flying.
2: They are.
0: Larastro Chad actually up on the Chewy too, which surprises me considering how hard they're going. Nadia Daniels is trying to get off the heels there because, yeah, just over racing. So Jamie controls it. Harry Styles is in the 1-1. Now everything's attacking Trey Magnifique here.
2: Yeah.
0: As Thingo whips around him, always enough. Jamie's...
2: Go on.
0: This horse is struggling here.
2: He is.
0: This is whipped around him here, always enough.
2: Yeah.
0: Geez, he's taken... Whoever rode this has been a great ride.
2: Zach Spain.
0: This has been a great ride.
2: Zach Spain. There you go.
0: Wow, we caught everyone napping. Trey Magnifique's going to run second, but hang your hat up there, Zach Spain. That is a great ride.
2: 50-1.
0: No, oh, you're kidding me. Yep. I got beat by a 50-1 hack.
2: Yeah, always enough for Zach Spain.
0: Wow-wee. See, local, Shane Nichols.
2: 8, 7, and 9, the numbers in the 4 foot morning.
0: You know, they're the same colours as my first Metro win.
2: Oh, okay. Wait, Sandown?
0: No, Caulfield.
1: Play the music.
2: Oh, we'll play. Oh, for who?
1: Play the music.
0: Horse called Pug for me. So Shane Nichols, it was for his old man, John.
1: Saves his quarterback to himself again.
2: Oh, right.
0: Sorry if I've got that many stories. Sorry that I wrote hundreds and hundreds of winners and I've got a story of every... Glenn McGrath knows every delivery, mate, that he got a wicket with.
2: He did. He does
1: it's
2: it.
1: Remarkable. As Cam says, you can bring it back to yourself and you've done it again.
0: Hey, Bryce, go and get stuffed. Let's go to a break.
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11: So, Jay, I know you'll be listening. 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It's a bit of tongue-in-cheek around here. There's something about that job that turns the most affable, easygoing people into paranoia, a job. Because Mike was like it, Robbo's like it, and now Jay's like it. And then all three of them are some of the, I think, great, outstanding people who bring in what they do, but just get sensitive. Jay, I'm having a laugh. 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
10: 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Thanks to Drinkwise. You won't miss a moment if you drink wise.
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0: Welcome back to Saturday Trackside. Not far away from the 7th at Hastings. Old Fashioned got up in the Hawke's Bay Giddies, the Group 2 events, at a good price too, around that $8 mark. 3, 10, 7 and 9, the numbers there. But we move on to Race 7, the Pavilion Sports Bar Open. The favourite is Monologue. And joining us on the line with thanks to, of course, Racing in Monologue. New Zealand. We're off and Monologue. Racing with New Zealand Racing and we bring in Mark Claydon. Claydo, Monologue, it's going for 2 wins in a row since coming back from a spell. Can it bolt in or are you looking elsewhere?
1: No. She went to Ellerslie for Alexander Fields, and the drone footage of Joe Doyle poking through a gap that was a needle-eye gap in the home straight just said it all. And she was just a class above him that time and trolled up. Jump outs, but she's always a lightly raced mare. Oh, I think, Monologue, definitely the way to go here. I think the same race, Maldives, Cornelis, exit left. Only lightly raced 6-year-old son of Turn Me Loose and just start 18 today, but real consistent type and last start winner on the track over the mile, steps up to 2,000 for the first time could give him a bit of a shake.
0: All right, and interesting having a look at the market as well. Exit left at around that 4.20 mark. A lot of horses at double figure odds, so the punters are honing in really on three main horses, Monologue, Exit Left and Dubai's Patiki. So probably not as open as probably some of the previous races.
1: No, look, another horse that's got the blow, Fly My Way. He's been plying this trade at Ellerslie and going really good in some of those open handicaps. And although he's a great each-way chance, he's getting out to $12 now. But just as I say that, I just bring to mind, I heard your conversation before about power couples.
0: Yes.
1: And a couple you might not know of.
0: Mm-hmm.
1: One was Claydo and Kylie.
0: Really?
1: No, that was a dream.
2: You sound like our Prime Minister, mate.
1: My favourite, and must be the luckiest tennis player in the history of mankind, would be Leighton Hewitt.
2: Yes, Beck Cartwright.
0: Sure. Beck Cartwright, yeah.
2: Yes, of course, sure. Home and Away.
0: Yeah, I still think Leighton was probably a bigger name.
2: What about, of course.
0: What about Jacinda Ardern, and what's the name of her partner? Because Jacinda would be the bigger celebrity there, but her husband was a celebrity in New Zealand, fishing show host.
2: A bit like someone said Ash Barty and her husband couldn't tell us the name, and someone said, well, he's a greenkeeper at the golf course, he's not even their course pro.

0: was just a C-list of that bloke.
1: Okay.
0: Right, they've jumped. I'll let you get back to it, guys. Great show.
2: Enjoy.
1: Good on you, Clayton. Mark Clayton.
2: Yeah, Hastings,
1: there.
2: They have jumped, and they've got the overhead view there as they're going to go down past the winning post for the first time.
1: Wake up with New Zealand Racing and kick your day off with a Kiwi bet. 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
2: Now, did anyone listen to Kylie? Can you text in, please?
1: Text in. What are you rated out of 10?
2: I've only seen one tweet, and it was below par.
1: Really?
3: Well, Miles has called it the worst AFL grand final miss.
2: Since Loaf. Mr. Loaf.
1: Really? Yeah. That's a big call. Is it really bad, was it? Okay.
2: So he said no kids. She was just the undercard of Robbie Williams when they sang that song. Did they? You're not doing it for the kids. That was basically Robbie Williams' song.
1: Yeah, I reckon they were equal. At the time, they were probably equal in terms of.
2: You reckon?
1: Yeah, I think.
2: But it's a duet.
1: It is, but they were equal in terms of status, I would say.
2: Okay. Well, she might not have the rights to it, too. He might have written it.
1: Maybe. I don't know.
2: I'm not understanding.
1: It might have been manufactured.
2: But he's saying, I would not call her, because it's a duet with someone, I would not call without her, because she's more or less a solo artist.
3: But to say the biggest miss in AFL entertainment history since Meatloaf, that's a big call.
2: That's a big call. Yeah.
3: Big call from Miles. So
2: someone said really good, excellent. Someone said was a bit flat.
3: I'm sure her voice has changed a lot. From obviously, like, her peak. It's what her peak was, like, 20 years ago. So,
1: but having said that, when Kiss performed, everyone praised them and they were like 70 something. So, your voice could still hold up.
2: But Bryce is just making an assumption there.
3: No, I don't know. I'm not hearing it. So, I'm just saying maybe we're expecting one thing.
2: Maybe not. But to say that about that song, which is a great song, but it's a duet with Robbie.
3: I can say is listen to Layback with Beth.
2: Last song, brilliant.
3: Miles might be off the long run tomorrow morning on Layback with
2: Beth. Yeah, well, he might cop it too, because as I said, it's a duet. It's not an individual song that she sung by. So,
1: apparently the last song, brilliant. I'm not a Kylie fan, says Jack in Mount Waverley, but she was terrific. Think she did a great job. But Ben says, boys, Kylie sounded no good. So we've got a bit of a mixture off the SMS machine, which is interesting. There's always going to be polarising.
3: Well, I mean, entertainment's a hard thing, isn't it? Like, you're not going to please everyone.
1: No, that's right.
2: The sound checks and all that are always difficult because of where they are. And
1: it's bloody awesome. Don't give Miles comments any airtime. Don says he's not a fan of the comment there. So
2: Jack said she's great. Yeah.
1: So we're getting a mixture, which is not entirely surprising, I think. So let us know what it was like, because we didn't.
2: Someone's saying don't give Fitzner any airtime about it. What a stain of a comment. There you go. It was bloody awesome.
1: Well, people are entitled to their opinion.
2: But to pick out one song, though, that's a duet, is, to me, is false equivalency.
3: Well, I guess if it's your favourite song, you're probably looking forward to it.
2: But it's a duet. You've got to realise that it's just not her song.
1: Yeah, exactly. It is harder when it's not with the original singer as part of the duet. Yes. Agree. Absolutely. We'll take a break and we'll come back with the fifth at Rose Hill.
2: Didn't Robbie Williams sing that with Delta? A few years ago?
1: Yeah, I think you're right.
2: There you go.
1: Yeah, they did the duet together, of course. We'll take a break. Fifth at Rose Hill to come after this.
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0: Welcome back. Race number 5 at Rose Hill, not far away. David Taggart in the house. And Tags, before we get a market update, what do you like here in the irresistible pools
1: of these are my value of the day, my each way play, and that's Mr. Chaplin. So,
0: Mr. Chaplin?
1: Yes.
0: Okay. Is it because of the barrier draw?
1: Well, he's won first up last preparation. He's a handy horse, I think.
0: All right, let's get a sports bet market update.
2: Sports bet, the easiest place to bet on the races.
1: I'm just seeing what I've had on it, Mr. Chaplin. Yeah, fixed place. I've got $11. He's out to $15, unfortunately, now. So I've got the unders out to $16 as we speak. As the money keeps coming in for Decorum, it is $1.80. It's going to start in the red. He's going to start your short price favourite. Not much money for anything else. Cross Tasman's had some support. It's still around about the $4 mark, but all the money has come for Decorum and no money for Mr. Chaplin. But he will get the run of the race, Mr. Chaplin.
0: All right.
2: Sportsbet, the easiest place to bet on the races.
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1: All right, so Mr. Chaplin resumes and he's in his second Australian prep. He did win first up in an easier race of this last prep and he also gets conditions to suit. Draws pole and will get the gun run throughout. He's a great each-way play. Decorum smashed him first up, coming from midfield, and he's undefeated second up. Steps up to the 1,400, which is in his favour. But this is harder, but looks a progressive type who is only going to get better. And Cross Tasman hits his second up after just getting beat in the Goulburn Cup last month. Has gone back to the trials for a blowout and he can push the favourite. But I am with the Chaplin as they've just jumped. And he should go in box seat, hopefully.
0: It's on the inside.
1: Right. Ruination. Yep. Geez, a few have dropped off Ruination after his disappointing run as favourite the other day.
0: Yes.
1: Yeah, I didn't like him. I was on him first up, Ruination, when he won. So Chaplin's going to be there. Decorum's going to let the pace go and he's going to be a bit worse in midfield.
0: Pillow fight is in front.
1: Ruination, Chaplin getting a lovely run there, running third. Outside of that is Karinska. Tracking Karinska up is Decorum, who's just up there on the Chewy. Out three deep is Silver Nito for Alicia Collett that did draw bad. And back on the inside is World Alliance. All right, so Ruination settled a lot better than he did the other day and he's allowed Pillow fight to get to the lead. He's sitting OSL.
0: Chaplin hasn't had to do much work.
1: Chaplin's done nothing from the gate. He won first up the other day. Decorum's going to be 3 and 4 deep. And as they've quickened up, Chaplin's been let off the bridle, but he'll be right here. Hopefully he can still pick up. As Pillow Fight, Decorum's about to move into the race. He's tightening up. Ruination's right there too. Decorum's been felt for. Chaplin can't go on with it.
0: No.
1: And out wide is Cross Tasman. Decorum's at the front. Cross Tasman's going to make a race of it. And it's going to be Decorum, I think.
0: Yep.
1: He's going to pull out plenty and the odds on Pop's going to get there in the end.
0: 6, 3 and 11, the
1: Chaplin
0: numbers,
1: was a bit disappointing there for me.
0: Well, got into a right spot. No real excuse.
1: Yeah, very similar spot to where he was when he won first up last preparation, but he just didn't go on with it. $1.60 Decorum end up on the billy goat. So Cross Tasman, $1.30 and $1.75 for Ruination, who was a much better run than last start.
0: Tim Clark pulling the trigger on Decorum there. 6, 3 and 11, your numbers. Race 5 at Rose Hill in the third leg of the early quaddy as we build up towards the Golden Rose. Plenty of text messages coming through. Duddy says, love the show. Love Kylie too. NRL having no entertainment is ridiculous. Kev says, apparently Peter Volandis has hacked Miles' account. NRL wins again. Jackson says, boys, objectively, Kylie had a very slow start but finished strong, 5.5 out of 10. Kadara Cowboy says, if it's a duet, why choose to sing it? Kylie has plenty of tracks she could have sung.
1: Well, that's exactly right. And we don't know who's got the rights. And, of course, he sung it with Delta at one of the grand finals.
0: Yeah.
1: Anyway, we've got a main man from Racing Queensland on the line, Chris Nelson.
0: Yep.
1: Maybe he'll give us a little rundown what went on with the entertainment pre-grand final.
0: Racing action continues every day across the Sunshine State. Second at Toowoomba on Cup Day coming up. Did you hear any of Kylie, Chris?
4: I did hear a bit of it when I got off from talking to you guys. I did go and have a look at it. But the songs that I know, I liked, but the songs that I don't know, I didn't particularly like. So one of your texters said that she finished off well, and I think that's probably true. The last couple of songs were really good. So, yeah, I'd give her an 8.
0: There you go. Okay, there you go. So not the worst since Meatloaf, as Miles Fitzner pointed out.
1: Lucky he didn't say number one then.
4: Why?
1: I'd give her 1.
4: Thank you. I'll move along, Damo.
0: Race 2 at Toowoomba. What do you like here?
1: Well, he gave her 8, not 1.
4: I gave her 8 out of 10.
1: You didn't go down the elbow path.
4: No, I certainly didn't. I'm going to go for Ruffy here. Now, this is only a small field. There's only one leader in the race, and that is number two, Capital Asset. Whether it pans out that way remains to be seen. But, look, he's been okay his last couple. He just went too far in front, too back, got carried away with it, went a bit hard on the jockey. But last time out was quite a good effort, was only run down 50 metres from the line. So what have we got? 2, 4, 6, only 7 in the race. They're only going to get 2 place dividends, but maybe something small, Capital Asset. You'll get a run for your money. There's no doubt about that. But whether he can hold on, well, that's the part we don't know about.
1: That's a conundrum.
4: That is the conundrum. Quite the conundrum, as Kramer would say.
0: Mm. So around $11 a wib, $4.20 the place. And Leach Way play on the 2 is your recommendation here, Chris O?
1: $10.
4: As I said, beware, there's only 2 place dividends.
0: Yeah, okay, fair enough.
4: All right,
0: Chris O, enjoy the game. We'll obviously catch up with you before race 3, but the game would have been underway. So wonder who's going to get the first goal. Do you have a first goal scorer for us for the AFL? Charlie, or would it be something obscure?
1: Murphy Reid. JJ was talking about.
4: I'll tell you who's going to kick a goal. Is that is it Stephen Tracy from the Dockers?
1: Yes,
4: he's been,
0: Josh Tracy.
4: Josh, yeah. Hardly Josh Tracy, sorry. I think Stephen Tracy was in the Thunderbirds. I'm not sure. Anyway, he hasn't done much in the finals, so he'll be busting. So maybe he could kick the first goal.
0: Oh, beautiful. Good on you, Chris. Oh, thanks very much, as per usual.
1: On your rock.
0: Check out racingqueensland.com.au for where Queensland is racing today. And, of course, it's Toowoomba Cup Day. So we'll follow that in a couple of minutes' time. Off the SMS.
1: I don't think Bryce appreciated my joke.
5: No, I didn't, as per normal. But it's interesting. So Jared on the coverage.
0: Waitley?
5: Yep. He goes, this has been years in the making, calling Minogue for the AFL Grand Final entertainment.

0: It was iconically Melbourne, and it will be in grand final folklore.
1: Yeah, Glen Iris so, girl.
0: Two polar opposites of the spectrum there.
2: Yeah. Well, you always get polarizing different opinions, but yeah, I wouldn't Hell say so.
1: Miles' music, tasty music, he's damn bad.
2: He's a shock jock, so of course he would pop Kylie Minogue in not a very nice way, says Cal off the SMS.
0: Oh, well, all I can say is listen to Lay Back with Bevfair tomorrow, because I imagine Miles might be on the long run at 11 o'clock.
2: Okay. Narrabeen Benz.
1: He's going to get drilled.
2: Michael Clark and Lara Bingle, who was the biggest celebrity at that time?
1: Oh, Clark.
2: Clark, I'd say so, yeah.
1: 100%.
2: Yeah, and probably to a certain degree still is.
1: Can't believe where the bloody hell are you, Damo?
2: Yeah.
1: Asking that question.
2: Yeah. She was with Worthington still? Sam Worthington? Pretty sure. Who's made it big in Hollywood as well. Certainly better than the NRL's effort from Uncle Arthur, well, Peter Belandi.
1: He's in the all-time biggest box office movie of all time.
2: Avatar. Absolutely right. I think is overrated.
1: I've never watched it.
2: I've never seen it.
1: Yeah, I've never seen it. And it just doesn't really appeal to me. And I don't know, I made $3 billion.
2: I'm not into special effects and that sort of thing. I like a good story. I couldn't care less about special effects.
1: They asked Matt Damon to play that.
2: Mm-hmm.
1: And Cameron offered him 10% of the box office.
2: Yeah, and he declined it.
1: He declined it, yeah.
2: Probably, he's made of money anyway. He doesn't need...
1: $300 million.
2: Yeah, I know. Like, he probably doesn't need it. Yeah. He probably made a heap off Good Will Hunting and things like that. Rock says, first goal scorer Murphy Reid, winner
1: apples?
2: Frio. Yeah, do you like them apples? Best on ground, Jackson. Wow.
1: Mm-hmm.
2: Yeah, wouldn't be necessarily out of the box. He is a big game player as well, Luke Jackson. So,
1: but did Rock rate Kylie, you reckon?
0: No.
2: No, I won't read his digits out, it's fair to say.
1: He rated her a 7.
2: Yeah, we'll go with that. We'll round it up.
0: Right, loading well here at Toowoomba.
2: All right, so we're following in Chris here with an each way play capital asset.
1: Yeah, Dale Smith.
2: Yes. All right, not far away over the 1,625 metres and not far away from the first bounce as well in the AFL Grand Final.
0: And if you listen to the Sydney set, Damo, that Quinella there was what Matt Campbell labelled the Quinella of the year.
3: So, wow.
2: Really?
0: It does seem obvious, but you know, got a nice price on Thursday if you listen to the Sydney set.
3: Yeah. I was probably stupid in that type of race to do it.
0: Racing at Toowoomba.
2: Matt Campbell would definitely be with Brisbane as a former Bears player back in the day.
3: All right. So as he said, this thing's going to lead and it has.
2: Yeah.
3: For Dale Smith. Can he keep going?
2: Yeah, that's going to be the question. I think it drifted out roughly. Oh, no, it's come back in. $12 the win, $4.40 the place. Capital asset out in front by just over a length. And right behind it at the moment is Mirror Impact. Louvre in third. Lupine in about fourth spot. And they're just strolling along. Are you going to watch the Manicato from home tomorrow,
1: Tex? The Cato, maybe.
2: Yeah?
1: I actually might watch a few races. Bryce, you know what? I said, probably not. Well, I haven't done it. I might. Because I don't mind doing it, watching the TV and doing the form back in like the old days, and I haven't had many opportunities to do that and listen to the coverage. Anyway, so Capital Asset does lead, and he's backed it off here, Smitty, 12.5.
2: It's going along reasonably
1: well. Yeah, he's rated this well.
2: Leads by just over.
1: He's not a bad bloke, Dale. He talks in telephone numbers, but he is.
2: What does that mean when they talk in telephone numbers, just to understand what they say?
1: If he's got a $1,000 thing, he goes, oh, I've got a $30,000 thing. one day to me, he said, oh, mate, I had pocket aces, suited. I said, oh, playing with two decks, were you?
2: Yeah.
1: And then he goes, oh, they're the same colour. I said, well, that's irrelevant anyway.
0: The Louvre's kicked away here.
1: Yeah. Capital Assets there, it's gone. You stink, Chris Nelson.
2: It'll finish about fourth or fifth.
1: This thing down Barbara's the outside, the 11 Barbara. Yeah. It's not going to get there, is it? On the line.
2: No. Oh. I reckon the 7 just held off the Louvre.
0: The 11.
1: But that winning post came up pretty quick, yeah.
2: Yeah.
0: 7, 11 and 9, was it,
2: Donald? Yeah, I'd go with that. Yep. Absolutely. 7, 11 and 9, the numbers. Mornington Race 5 is not far away. Did you want to unload the quaddy? Did you have any quaddies for today, Tex?
1: Yes, I sure do. And they're up on the quaddy app. Have you done that?
2: Yeah, yep. And, of course, you can download the quaddy app as well and either follow with the experts or, indeed, you can upload your own. Very, very handy and easy filter to follow as well. So your quaddy tags for Mornington, and did you have one for Rose Hill a little bit later on as well, or was it mainly Mornington?
1: No, I've done both.
2: All right. Yes.
1: I've got a $60 quaddy.
2: You've got a very skinny quaddy at Rose Hill, yes. A $1 quaddy.
1: Yes.
2: There you go.
1: So I've gone 1-4-3-7, 1-4-3-4-7. Gary told me to put the 4 in at value, so I did. My quaddy was going to be $45, now it's $60. So 1-3-4-7 in the first leg. What have you got in the first leg there at Morneau?
2: First leg, I've gone with just 1-7-10. 1-7-10.
1: He threw the 10 in. Yeah, I reckon Zurab won't know himself. I reckon he's over the odds, so I've had something on him. 4-9-10. 4-9-10 in the second leg.
2: Second leg, I've gone with 4-5-10.
1: Okay, you think Connie will win race 7, so 3-1 out.
2: Yep.
1: And you too, have you?
2: No, I'm just acknowledging yours. Yeah. No, I had a little bit more value in that one. I had 3-8-14.
1: Rightio. And I come home with 3-5-6-10-15. 3-5-6-10-15, 60 nicker.
2: All right. My last leg, I've gone, well, look, Vapay's going to be hard to beat. I'll go with the 3-14-15.
1: All right. Here we go. So, do you want to do a sports bet market update here for the next at Morneau?
2: Mornington. This is the first leg of the quaddy as well.
4: Sports bet, the easiest place to bet on the races.
1: Yeah, so Federer, Roger. He's not married to any celebrity.
2: Got twin but daughters.
1: Merck is now a celebrity, married to Federer. It may get $4. It's just, it was $3.80. Back out to $3.90. As they jump, they may get to $4. Tucker Speed, the local for Matt Lowry, Stackhouse to ride. He's ridden a winner today. It's $7.50. The one I have give a push to is Zurab, the one he has to overcome a gate. $9 into $7. It's a Zura, no money for it. $5.50 out of $8.50. Mr. O'Reilly has had great support too. Did open up $21. Money come for it very early. Into $8 and now into $7.50, but Federer is going to start your $3.80 favourite.
2: All right.
1: Now.
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1: Now, what did I get Zurab? I got $10 about Zurab. All right.
2: Early
1: doors. Yeah, so number one, Zurab. He won't know himself dropping back in this grade and he's helped with the jabbies claim. Draws the outside gate, but will roll forward. If he doesn't burn too many carrots early, he can win this at odds. Federer, form reads well through stablemate Emperor Zoo winning again last week when taking out the main race of the day, the Taggart. This is harder, so surprises me his favourite. All his wins have come on good tracks, which he gets so far. Well, Hion, we're on a soft five, so yeah, that might pull him up that margin. All his wins have come on good tracks. So he doesn't really like that shifty going, and it is a soft five. You should not have any excuses with a soft five, but some horses don't really like it. I am with the toppy Zurab.
2: Zurab, I'll follow you in as well. I added him by quaddy too. So we'll have a bit of a party horse here, Zurab, at around $7.50 the win, $2.50 the place.
1: He prefers a good track too, Zurab.
2: Yeah.
1: He has one on a soft though.
2: The money has come for it as well. Off the SMS, a few people having a few further words on the pre-match entertainment. Michael Painter doing the national anthem this year. You know, I reckon was one of the best exponents of the national anthem. Julie Anthony. Remember Julie Anthony? Did the national anthem multiple times. Vanessa Amorosi did a good one as well.
1: Okay, yeah.
2: Chris O goes banging to Woomba. I don't think
1: he didn't.
2: Off the SMS, Canara Cowboy.
1: No, nowhere. He was
2: finished
1: on the leader.
2: 4-4-5th. Yeah. Finished about 4-4-5th capital asset. Yeah. Brisbane have won the toss. They're kicking to the city end in the first quarter.
1: Oh, they'll be going. So they're kicking to the members' end?
2: Yes.
1: City end? Yes. Yep. So in the last quarter, they'd be kicking to the punt road end where the station is.
2: Yes, that's right. Yeah. Oh, well. Just remind us of your AFL grand final tip. Who wins the match?
1: Well, if Brisbane win, I want Jackson from Freo to win the Norm Smith.
2: Mm.
1: If Freo win, I want Will Ashcroft to win the Norm Smith.
2: Okay. Bit of a reversal, role reversal.
1: That's where you get the odds.
2: Well, exactly.
1: Very hard to do. I do think it's going to be a close game. Just think, this could be a Freo Hawthorn game, if any luck.
2: It's very rare for a player from the losing team to win the Norm Smith. It's only happened a few times. Chris Judd, of course, for the Eagles, won it. The losing side. Maurice Rioli won it at a losing side. Can you ask Damo where is his photo for the quaddy app just so we can put a face to the name? I'll remain.
1: No, you don't. You don't want Damo's face.
2: No, you don't.
0: He's like the Colgate dentist from back in the day.
1: He has gone forward here. Mr. O'Reilly's lead and Zurab's Federer's there. And no, Zurab's going to sit OSL. All right, so Debbie's done all right. So how quick have they gone? Yeah, they're broken 12. They will back off here. There's probably 20 lengths. Bird Dubai is back second last, and I reckon there's, what, 15, 20 lengths covering the field?
2: Yep.
1: They've strung him out here. All right. They're not going to die wondering. Federer is tracking up his stablemate here in Zurab. As they bounce the ball.
2: Yep.
1: Yes.
2: Brisbane won the first clearance, but the Dockers have
1: cleared. There's a race in Mornington on.
2: No, I'll just say. Mr. O'Reilly out in front by just over a length on Zurab. So you're happy where Zurab's been positioned?
1: They've gone a bit quick.
2: Mm.
1: Right, but they have backed it off now, 12.7.
2: 1,000 to go.
1: 12.5, so yeah, okay.
2: Is it going to run out of petrol tickets, do you think?
1: Well, we'll soon find out. This is the easiest race he's been in for a while.
2: Yeah.
1: Yeah.
2: Mr. O'Reilly's still setting the tempo at the moment, and Zurab right there with it. Nothing else matters. He's got the rails running third. Federer is lurking up, one out, one back in fourth. So they're coming towards this final end. Here we go.
1: This is where the runs are. This is where Zach Spain took off there on the last winner. So come on, Zurab. All right, Mr. O'Reilly's starting to get niggled at, but he's still there. Zurab, Federer's there. Mate, got a lot off the Chewy here. A lot of them are off the bridle. What's his three deep coming around him?
2: Oh, that's Slinking Rocks.
1: Oh, Stinking Lincoln. Now, come on, Zurab.
2: Come on, Zurab, baby.
1: Come on, Jabbies. Get up for the rent, my son. Come on, Zurab.
2: Go, Zurab.
1: Come on, baby. Here you go. That's $10. Play the music. This thing's home. And the tags are going bang. Told you it was easy.

0: 10:20, top toe, Zuyab getting up. And, well, it was an interesting watch, wasn't it? Because it was looming around the front for most of the way, and it had enough stamina to get up down the straight. Very good performance. What did you make of the ride in particular?
1: He had to be proactive. I knew he'd go forward, and as I said in my notes, it's all about how many carrots he burnt getting across early. But went down the side there when Mr. O'Reilly actually kicked. So he's run second or third. He's in a photo for second, O'Reilly. So, it's as I said, he hadn't been in a race like this for a long time. Down in class, had to carry the weight, but bang.
0: Jabez Johnston steering that one home. Let us know if you followed in with the party horse, Zuyab, 0499-736-736. 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
1: Roger the Dodger. And, mate, that's great by us. I mean, I'm not big known, but it was a party horse and it's paid $10. Yeah. Not often that we do it.
0: Exactly.
1: Oh, Voss, about to kick the first goal.
0: Patrick Voss, has he done it?
1: Oh, he's missed. No, he hasn't. As he's me, oh well, Freo absolutely bolting this grand final in.
2: Why there's one on the scoreboard?
1: It's one to zero. Oh, I thought he kicked it right because he was fisting the other player as if to say well done. You know where they give a bit of rock?
0: Yeah, fist pump.
1: Yeah,
0: that's right.
1: Fist pump.
0: We'll take a break. 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
1: Lohman.
0: Solutions.
1: Charlie Cameron,
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0: Welcome back. Saturday Trackside for Tyre Power, delivering expert winning tips on tyre safety. It was Monologue getting up in the previous race at Hastings. And let us know if you followed in with
1: Zuya. You do know in the 90s there was a take on a horse called Monologue.
0: 12th Man.
1: It wasn't 12th Man, but it
0: Billy
1: was...
0: Billy Birmingham, is it?
1: Yeah, that's 12th Man, but another bloke did Monologue.
0: Okay.
1: Yes. And then it was something else, Analogue or something like that. And they cloned that horse from Monologue.
0: Yeah. Okay. A bit before my time, but
1: It went for about 40 minutes. It was very good, and he went all over the world in the end. He couldn't win a maiden, and then he went from rags to riches. Yeah.
0: Group one, how did insurance bowl coming up in Hastings, and we're off at racing with New Zealand. The Bart Claydon joins us. This is a very open race, Claydon.
1: Monologue. You back. Monologue Japan Cup.
0: Tuxedo the favourite. Who do you like here, Claydon?
2: Yeah, he's a bit of a drifting favourite. Might be looking for 2,000 at this stage. I think a great each-way bet here is the 5 Sterling Express. There's a whole clump of them in behind, well-written at Ellerslie, and he wasn't that far away. He's a big, tough, robust type. I think he won't mind going left-handed. Wytac is going to be really hard to beat. Horse you guys know well, Media World, and she's a dealer, second up, record extreme, and she loves the mile. But, yeah, she's an intriguing race.
1: Claydon, not often you get text messages, mate, but Derek wants to know about the 9 Dog at Hastings in the next.
2: The 9 Dog, Hard Rock Cafe?
0: No, Lupo Solitario,
2: Lupo,
0: I think.
2: Lupo Solitario. He's been to Hong Kong. He's come back. He's second up today. He went round behind Well Written. He's a lovely type of horse. A mile's his go. Oh, I don't know. I think he might just get swamped today.

0: Hey?
1: Well, if he's going to Hong Kong, clearly he's got the ability, mate.
0: He has got the ability, He looked real smart before he went. Just didn't settle in up there. He's come back and he settled back into the form he was before he went up there.
1: Yeah, sweet.
2: Good on you, Clayto. Thanks very much.
1: Like the dim sims up there that he was given, eh?
2: So media world at each way play here?
0: Yep, and Sterling Express.
2: All right, good stuff. Thank you, Clayto. Of course, racing in New Zealand, you can wake up with it and kick your day off with a Kiwi bet. 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And let us know if you followed in with Zuryab in the previous race as well at Mornington, 0499 736 736. First goal kicker in the end was Charlie Cameron,
1: Chucky.
2: Fellas, which was
1: Chucky.
2: Probably the $1.85 favourite for that.
1: Loman dropped it, and guess what Bryce backed? He put the kiss of death on Loman.
2: Oh, you must have been spewing, Bryce, when that happened, yeah. How much was Loman paying, though?
3: Loman was...
2: Wouldn't have been a huge
1: price.
2: They're
1: all about the same, you know, $10. There's Murphy Reid.
2: You a fan of Murphy Reid?
1: I like him. Well, he's a second-year player, mate.
2: Apparently I read, because he was taken...
1: Oh, who's this? Who's 26?
2: He was taken...
1: Oh, who cares?
2: He was taken, pick 30 or 40.
1: Oh, he's two. Goal of the year, man.
2: He was taken at pick 30 or 40 in the draft, Murphy Reid, and it's because he apparently at school had a misunderstanding with Ross Lyon's son, and Ross Lyon spread the rumour, I think, that Murphy, you know, might be a bit of a character worry, but he ended up being a very good player.
1: Now, what about McKenna when he got presented with the goal of the year? My wife wants the extensions on the house. I'm gonna buy a horse. $50,000.
2: Fair enough, too.
1: Yes, the luck of the Irish.
2: Everyone...
1: Mate, a lot of footballers love their racing.
2: Who's the biggest...
1: There was a heap in the committee room last week. Mark Murphy, there was... Who's the twin?
2: Michael
1: the King,
2: Barlow.
1: One of the kings.
2: Who?
1: Yeah, Barlow. Who was the king? Maxi King.
2: Max King, yeah.
1: Yeah, that's the St Kilda one.
2: Yep.
1: Yeah, he's there. There was a few. There was a few in there.
2: Does Giddy still follow you around, Jack Ginnivan, and follow your stuff?
1: I don't know. The minivan?
2: Yeah.
1: I don't know, Jack.
2: I don't think in terms of...
1: don't forget he got criticised the time he went to Moonee Valley.
2: Yeah, that's right.
1: Remember on the Friday night, watched the Manicato and that, mate, he's home in bed at 10 o'clock. What do you mean? Mate, the nerves, these blokes aren't getting much sleep the night before, are
2: Correct.
1: They, grand final? You've got to keep your mind occupied. So, as long as he's not having a drink or anything, what was the problem?
2: They won the flag the next day anyway.
1: Correct. What was the problem? Everyone was bombing him.
2: Yeah, and I don't think he played for Collingwood again after that. We'll take a break now.
1: He must have backed a few losers then that night.
2: Race 6 at Rose Hill to come after this.
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0: Damo.
1: Yep.
0: I'm just a girl standing in front of a boy asking him to love her.
2: Notting Hill.
0: Yes. So why is this horse called Blue Door?
2: Because the dam is Notting Hill.
0: Oh, there you go. And Bryce goes, what's that got to do with Notting Hill?
2: Yeah. No, I looked at the wrong column. I get it. I'd stuffed up.
0: Don't put yourself in. No one else said that.
2: Grant Burge Heritage.
0: It was Bag and Bryce, not you.
2: Grant
0: you
2: Burge.
0: Just put yourself in.
2: Grant Burge Heritage Stakes is the Group 3 event here over the 1100. What do you like in this one?
0: He said the same as Fudge. He said the sire, Muppet.
2: Yeah, I looked at the wrong column.
0: Oh, you looked at it. Well, yeah. The sire comes before the mare, mate. The sire and the mare.
2: I know.
0: Yeah,
2: all
0: right. It's by and then out of.
2: Yeah, yeah. All right.
0: A lot of people say, oh, it's out of Extreme Choice. Well, a bit hard to be out of Extreme Choice. Anyway, Blue
2: what do you
0: Door,
2: like here?
0: Yeah, well, people are a little bit worried it won't get the 1100. It's a Group 3. Broke track record, mate. I don't know. Well, of course it'll get 1100. But it was not far off the track record the other day, right, when Guest House won. This will jump lead and win, won't it? Blue Door got beat by the slipper winner last start in record time in just his third start. Nash takes the ride and she should just lead all the way and looks a good thing. You can't back it, but I'm with the door, the Blue Door.
2: Blue Door is a short price favourite. Let's get a Sportsbet market update.
3: Sportsbet, the easiest place to bet on the races.
2: What do you like here? Obviously, outside of Blue Door, right. What's the prices looking like?
0: All right,
2: like?
0: So $1.90 to $1.80 Blue Door. Omalong has had, it was supported early into $3.90. Now it's out to $4.50, and that's because of the weight of money for Blue Door as it comes in 10 cents. And Kieran Starr for Kieran Mara and Zach Lloyd from Barry 1 has a little bit of $11 into $6.50 back out to $8. But Blue Door, the top weight, is who's going to start your favourite. Is there a better jump at Murray Bridge? Why are these two races going at simultaneous for? There's been a big
2: Murray
0: delay
2: Bridge,
0: at Murray Bridge.
2: Slight delay, I think.
0: Slight.

0: Ginnivan, I think. They're away.
1: But it was only a thing because it was in the media.
0: And it was racing. I reckon that was part of it too.
1: Imagine, what do you reckon Dane Swan was doing before his games at Collingwood?
0: Probably watching the races.
1: Yeah, oh, please.
0: They're away.
1: All right, the Blue Door does lead for Nash. I like, he's going quick, but we expect that. Nash doesn't ride much forever. I'm surprised he's riding this, but it's a good jockey change. I like it. Om Along is back last, getting shoved along, and J-Max now going to pull him to the outside. So top of the rise here. I tell you what, the Coolmore horse is going all right, is it?
0: Our Emperor is making a move as well.
1: Yeah, Blue Door still has him. It's gone. Hands and heels for Nash. He got a length and a half on him. Om Along's the only danger coming out with Karen Starr. Blue Door, Nash, he still hasn't put the persuader, and away it goes, and he's going to win by 2.5 lengths, Blue Door. Karen Starr, Om Along knocked up and run near nowhere down the track. Karen Starr's run second, but it's all Blue Door.
0: Is it music worthy at $1.85?
1: Jump lead win.
0: There you go.
1: We expected that. People would just say, no, oh, blah, blah, blah, but matey, run second at Guesthouse, who's probably the best three-year-old that we probably have in Australia at the moment.
0: Yeah.
1: All right? And he's just franked that form.
0: 1.74. It was a good kick down the straight as well.
1: And don't forget Blue Door. He was having his third start in a race. He's still learning.
0: Yeah.
1: Still got a lot to learn.
0: What do you think it's capable of going forward?
1: He's an out-and-out sprinter. We know that. He's got that high tempo. Was that Oscar Allen kicking a goal? Number four.
0: There you go. Yeah, he had six touches last week.
1: Scores are level, 15 points each. Blue Door, Natural Willer gets the money there. Oh, I don't know. He's untapped. I think he can get 1,200. But he does. He's got a high cruising speed, and then that showed it going 10.5 seconds of the furlong. As what Peter Moody said, let fast horses run.
0: That's it. And you've now tipped, four of the last five.
1: Yeah, I'm on a roll. People calling it a nonny. It had three starts and got beaten by a track record, bang. But not only that, Zarabbit, $10.
0: Yes.
1: Pinhole, $11. Yep. Bucks. We're going all right.
0: Yeah, you've tipped four of the last five winners at Rose Hill. All right. Plus, as you mentioned, that $10 winner at Mornington. So going along reasonably well. Don says they might slow it up when PVL is finished when it comes to the starting time or when they actually start in comparison to starting time in New South Wales. Potentially, I don't think there'll be much change. You may as well just get as much turnover as possible. So I don't think they're going to change much up at all, to be honest with you. Race three at Toowoomba's coming up. We'll have Chris Nelson on the line very, very shortly.
1: No.
0: What?
1: Nothing.
0: You got to ask for something, did you? Blue Door is a filly, says Anonymous off the SMS.
1: Say that again?
0: Blue Door is a filly, says Anonymous.
1: Oh, it's a filly, is it?
0: That's from Lynchman, sorry, in Fortitude Valley. Yeah. So there you go. See, we all sometimes, read the wrong thing. Race three at Toowoomba. Favourite is Hello Dolly Diva at around $3.10. Let's get a bit of a tip from Chris Nelson, all thanks to Racing Queensland. Racing action continues every day across the Sunshine State. Chris-o, obviously going back to race two, it was the Louvre getting up. It was a relatively strong performance as well, particularly down the straight. What are your thoughts ahead of the third at Toowoomba on Cup Day with Hello Dolly Diva looking to make it three wins at its last four starts, starting as favourite?
2: Yeah, Damo, I'm a bit surprised that she's favourite. I mean, she's coming out of a much easier race. She's won at Dolby and Toowoomba her last couple of wins. Look, I don't like this race. I'm risky on the favourite, as I said. Blue Pino's not one of mine. Luton, who doesn't win often. There is a horse down near the bottom, number 11, Mad Elsa, who's been running some nice races at Toowoomba recently on the Saturday night circuit. I'm going to have a $5 each way, Mad Elsa, just for fun, because I said I don't really like anything, and she's one that's been putting in some good runs of late. So we'll go throw up the stumps, couple of dollars each way, number 11, Mad Elsa, and wait for some of the other races later in the day.
0: $13 a win, $3.20 the place, and it has placed in four of its last five. So it's been ultra consistent, and I'd imagine that's a key reason behind it there, Chris.
2: Yeah, she's been running on well in races and hasn't had the best of luck. But look, this is tougher than the average Saturday night race at Toowoomba. We know that, but look, there are a couple here, such as Blue Pino, who can be a little bit hard to catch, put it that way. I made that very nice when I said that. I know, it did a lot worse.
0: Diplomatic.
1: You been following the Tagster's tips, mate? He's on fire.
2: No, I haven't. Don't tell me you tipped Blue Door because I jumped off.
1: Of course, but Zuri.

0: Abbott Mornington, $10.
1: Oh no, I haven't been here. I haven't even watched a Mornington.
0: Pinhole at $12.
1: No, I was on the other one. I'm sure that other one won the photo.
0: No, never, never. I caught it live. That would won.
1: I tell you what, guys, did you say that you asked me who kicked the first goal for Freo and I said Tracy?
0: Yes.
1: Yeah, that's right. We've got it.
0: No, you didn't. No, it was first goal kicker of the match, mate.
1: I thought you said for Freo.
0: No, you thought wrong.
2: Charlie Cameron would have been about $1.70, I reckon, on sub markets for first goal kicker, Chris.
1: Well, you did say Charlie Cameron, Damo. You did mention him, so you were right. But, yeah, he would have been well fancy.
0: Hey, now, do yourself a favour and go and back guest house, will you? Because it'll be short and right up now. It's 1,400 still. He's still got to get
1: there. Ran home over the top of Blue Door, didn't it, last start? I don't know. I don't mind St. Gothard. I think it's nice.
0: St. Gothard. Yeah, J-Mac. Yep. J-Mac. Yeah. All right. Hey, when's your multi start? Is this it?
1: No, not till race four, the next race.
0: Okay. All right.
2: Good on you, Chris. Thank you very much.
0: In front by 7 points, Chris. Go back to the footy, will you?
1: Right,
0: and back this winner.
2: Check out racingqueensland.com.au for where Queensland is racing today. We'll follow Chris O in with Matt Alser as an each-way play, the 11 here at Toowoomba. And, of course, we're here for McDonald's, the only sure thing today. A Macca's run on the way home.
0: Yeah.
2: Win or lose, Macca's always delivers. Don says, I meant to say that New South Wales Racing and the TAB might be considering other states' start times after PVL leaves, potentially. Well, we got a domestic dispute here in the studio. Oh, he's actually consumed the water tags, which is good.
0: Yeah, they're not stealing my water bottle today like yesterday.
2: You a pump man, aren't you? You like the pump spring water. Okay,
0: I just got a container. I just fill it up here at the...
2: Oh, I was going to say, I'm more about Franklin man myself.
0: Oh, yeah? Buddy?
2: Buddy Mount Franklin.
0: Racing at Toowoomba. Yeah, okay. Call us through at this, Bryce. Let's see how good you are.
3: I'm not doing it. It's your job.
2: You want me to do it?
0: Yeah, why not?
2: All right. So they're away and... Getting out towards the front is Blue Pinot, and now coming around the outside, Think Hard and Fast, which is at around about $12, and looming behind it
0: Murphy
2: is
0: Reed, goal.
2: Rogue. Oh, the Dockers, how close are they now?
0: Point.
2: Okay, 3-5 to 3-4 in favour of the Lions. So Think Hard and Fast out in front, setting the tempo. Hello Dolly Diva, which is the one that Chris O didn't particularly like as favourites, in second. Baccarat Rogue in third. And probably just adjacent to the rail at the moment, Blue Pinot in about fourth position as they're strung out with about 800 metres to go. So whereabouts is Madalsa? It's sitting around about probably fourth last at the moment on the outside, just backward of midfield, in between horses now. They're starting to bunch up a little bit closer. So if Madalsa can get a run through the middle... Could well be a chance. It's now going to peel around to the outside. In front, Hello Dolly Diva, matching it with Think Hard and Fast.
0: Blue Point travelling.
2: It is. Madalsa trying to look for a bit of room as they come down the straight.
0: Blue Point's hit the front.
2: Blue Pinot. Leads. It's going to win here. Yeah, Madalsa's running a decent race. Well. Come on, Madalsa. Oh, yeah, run second.
0: Play it for Chris. There we go.
2: Will it run second or third?
0: It's 1/3.
2: I reckon it ran
0: Jeez,
2: second.
0: It travelled well into the straight.
2: Well done, Chris.
0: 470.

0: It's off the free kick there.
1: Well done, Chris Nelson.
2: Right arm was there.
1: He doesn't stink at all. There's a shot for goal here for Brisbane. They lead by a point, 3-5 to 3-4 on the cusp of quarter time at this stage. Well, who's your favourite Brisbane player to watch?
2: Wouldn't have a clue. Lachey, he's good. I like the fist pumper, Harris Andrews.
1: Harris Andrews.
2: Wouldn't have a clue. Come on, Bryce. Fair dinkum.
1: All right.
2: Hey, Charlie Cameron. He's good. What a shocker.
1: That's pressure.
2: He was on a 45-degree angle, 30 out on the right side, and he's hooked it.
1: Out of the
2: And he's missed everything.
1: Oh, that's pressure for you.
2: That was Logan Morris, right?
1: Yeah. Oh, jeez.
2: Like who kicked 5 or 6 goals.
1: Well, pressure.
2: A couple of weeks ago. Oh, pressure. Come on.
1: Well.
2: They've been kicking. I remember one day, there was someone that, this is years ago, say 10 years ago. It was Saturday morning at the golf club, and Collingwood had played on the Friday night. And I was talking to James Harms's old man.
1: Yep.
2: And we're talking about last night. I said, how did you miss that? And a Collingwood supporter said, oh, he's just a kid. Like he was 20 or 21 that missed. I said, mate, he's been kicking for goal since he's 5 years old.
1: Pressure though, Tags. When you're younger, you're not as mature.
2: I said, is that right? He goes, yeah, but he's saying, no, he's just a kid. I went, mate, you've been playing football all your life.
1: Mm.
2: Come on.
1: I agree. Goal kicking is something that's never improved.
2: Yeah, I know. Like the nerves that Luke Nolan and Huey Bowman and the pressure that the trainers were under with Black Caviar and Winks and, you know, Maccabi Diva and et cetera. Yes. But, like, at least that's, I mean, you're doing it. You're not in a stationary position having to line up and kick a ball that you've been doing for 15 years.
1: Yeah.
2: You know what I mean? Like, yeah.
1: What's the most nervous you've ever been on the racetrack, Tags, like before a race?
2: There's been a few, yeah. What's this? Yeah, there's been a few.
1: What's the most nervous you've ever felt?
2: Highlight Bullet was always, because don't forget, when I'd come back from overseas, I was, you know, I wasn't getting the opportunities that I was when I was early doors, you know. Every spring carnival was riding,
1: It was for John McArdle, wasn't it?
2: Yeah. That's irrelevant. But it was just being on a 5-4 favourite in a Group 1 Oaks and knowing that it was a small field and knowing that you're going to get ganged up on. And I said all this leading into it after the fields come out, after she won the Wakeful on the Saturday. And I said, I just wish this was a big field. And but that was nerve-wracking. And any time an owner, you get legged up and the owners and that when you're in Macau,
1: Did you get much sleep the night before or not?
2: You sort of just got to, you do that.
1: Yeah.
2: I was always a good sleeper.
1: Fair enough. Race 6 at Mornington coming up. This is the Ansett Classic. And, of course, I think it was Bob Ansett's family. They loved their racing. They were first to televise racing for Channel 10. That's the old reason Channel 10 was even founded in Australia.
2: Right?
1: Or Channel O. The whole reason was they could broadcast the races tags on TV. That's the only reason.
2: I remember when Channel O went to Channel 10.
1: Yes, you're on top with 10, which Mike Brady sang as well.
2: Oh, is that right? There you go.
1: What do you like here in the Ansett Classic tags? A favourite is...
2: It is a mile and a half race, yes. Yeah. Leon Troy is your short price favourite.
1: Sunset Park, considered one of the main dangers. Go Daddy as well for Kieran Ma.
2: Yep. Gran Piero, he can run a cheeky race, Gran Piero. We'll appreciate the slight class drop on his home track. Leon Troy bowled in last start in what was a much weaker race to this. He does love racing here over the trip with conditions to suit. Draws perfect, no weight, but no odds either for a huge class ride. Right, so we got the first leg of the quaddie at Mornington, which was good. Should have more percentage. Thanks, Gary, wanting to put the 4 in. So I've gone 4, 9, and 10, 4, 9, and 10. Liam Croy's going to be very hard to beat, of course. Gran Piero, he'd be the value for us.
1: Let's get a Sportsbet market update.
3: Sportsbet, the easiest place to bet on the races.
1: The Reg Ansett Classic here, and as you mentioned, the favourite is at $2.40. Sunset Park has now moved in from $7 to $6.50, around that mark. So, there's a little bit of fluctuation on the market.
2: There used to be another Ansett Classic at Mornington. I reckon it's Cup Day, and it's a 1,200-metre race.
1: Yeah, okay.
2: They might have changed that to the Hariba now, see?
1: Maybe, yeah. He must have lived around that area or something. The affiliation with Mornington there.
2: Who?
1: The Ansetts. Did they live around that area?
2: No idea. Yeah, no idea. You might be right. They probably had a holiday house or something down there.
1: Probably.
2: Because it is a great spot for over summer.
1: Yes,
2: right. And they have plenty of meetings and it's... I only had 2 rides one day at Mornington and it was, say, the first and last. I went off to the beach.
1: Yeah.
2: Yeah.
1: know.
2: Gracie was just a little baby and we went off to the beach and, yeah, Tara, myself. And,
1: it's reasonably inland, of course, the track itself, but as you said...
2: Yeah, 5 minutes of the beach drive.
1: Exactly. Yeah.
3: Sportsbet, the easiest place to bet on the races.
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2: You didn't want to play the music, Bryce, talking about myself again? Having two rides at Mornington, going to the beach?
1: Apparently they had an estate in Mount Eliza. That's
2: there
1: why.
2: You go.
1: Yeah. Nearby.
2: Yeah, next to the Haineses.
1: Cal was asking if you've ridden much at Mornington. Was it a shocking track back then as well? I wouldn't even punt on it. Should be turned into a rubbish tip.
2: That 1,200, it's great spectator track. Great spectator track.
1: Hard riding track.
2: Ah, shocking. That's the way it is. It's G-Boss hated riding there. I know that much.
1: Yeah.
2: That there's the crossing there at the 1,200. Geez, it was like hitting a hurdle. I think it's a bit easier, a bit better now. But geez, back in the day, it was shocking.
1: There were many falls there or not?
2: No, not me. I didn't really see many falls there. I had a lot of luck at Mornington.
1: Okay, there you go.
2: But yeah, you got to ride, mate. The locals have got an advantage for sure.
1: Yeah, they're used to it.
2: Yeah.
1: Apparently, they live next to the founder of Pura Milk, the Ansetts.
2: Is that right?
1: Fair enough. All right.
2: Live next door to a dairy farm.
1: Yeah, Sunset Park is leading them up. Go Daddy in second. As for third on the rail at the moment is Hurry Curry moving up to third.
2: Yeah, the O'Brien runner getting a lovely run. Lane Cry's out three deep, but does have cover there behind. That looks like the Moody runner, is it? Which is on, is it?
1: No.
2: Oh, yeah, it's Asvar, sorry. Yeah, no, yeah. Jet Stanley, yeah. Over racing, he should probably let it roll, Jet. Mate, they're going 13.5. He's out three deep. He should actually let it roll. And he's done that. Well, he's done that now.
1: Yeah.
2: Probably a bit too late as they go down by the 1,000, you know.
1: Yeah.
2: But it has quickened up the race, which is good, and it's going to suit the favourite. Now, where's Gran Piero? That's back on the inside. Yeah. Oh, on the outside.
1: Yeah.
2: Oh.
1: Midfield.
2: Oh, it's in the Grand Syndicates. No, that's Leon Croy on the outside. Leon Croy's back on the inside, sorry, with the red cap.
1: Yeah.
2: Of course, they're both Grand Syndicate racehorses.
1: Yeah, they've got the same colours.
2: Yes.
1: There we go. It's looming up three wide.
2: Well, Jamie needs a bit of luck here.
1: Come on,
2: and she's going to get it too, is she? She's still got plenty of horse to give.
1: Sunset Park still leading them up at the
2: she's
1: moment.
2: She's got nowhere to go here. She's got nowhere to go.
1: Gran Piero starting to make its
2: move. Yeah, come
1: now.
2: On, Piero. Now she's out.
1: Come on, Gran Piero.
2: Oh, this is Hurry Curry.
1: Yeah.
2: Have we got this in the quaddy? Come on, Hurry Curry.
1: Sunset Park still leading.
2: Come on, I think I got you in the quaddy, haven't I, the eight?
1: Gran Piero's gone. Hurry Curry.
2: No, I haven't.
1: Hurry Curry.
2: Oh, the beach pad late, coming late. No, I'm out of the quaddy. I've run third and fourth.
1: Oh,
2: that stinks. With a $10 winner in the first leg.
1: I think
2: that
1: a lot
2: hurts.
1: Of people.
2: That hurts. Hurry Curry. Lockie Neindorf gets the money there. At 13, geez, the quaddy's going to pay all right too.
1: Yeah, I know.
2: 8.5 and 9. 8.5 and 9. Beach pad was all right too at $2.50 the place.
1: I don't think many people would have had Hurry Curry on top based on
2: Gran
1: a 3-4.
2: Piero ran well. It ran fourth. No.
1: Mm. Oh, well, bad luck. That hurts. But, oh, look, you've had a pretty good run up until this point. What we might do, we'll head to Mark Clayton very shortly off the SMS. Apparently, the Ansetts live near the Will Friedman Trading Centre and the Nudist Beach. I didn't know there was a Nudist Beach down there.
2: Sunnyside.
1: Yeah,
2: Sunnyside up, see?
1: I know Maslin Beach in South Australia.
2: All right, start of the second quarter. They've just bounced the ball. 1 point in it there at quarter time. So
1: Brisbane leading.
2: Yeah, yep. Now Freo. Yes, Brisbane leading. Freo's about to go into attack.
1: Let's head to Mark Clayton, of course. Waytac won the Group 1 Howden Insurance Mile at around about $7. So the favourite Tuxedo getting beaten. 1, 7, 12 and 10, the numbers of the Group 1 at Hastings. We go to the last on the program there. And, of course, we're off at racing. We have New Zealand Racing. Mark Clayton joins us on the line. Young Jackson, the favourite here, Clayto. But you can make a case for a few of these. Lost Santos has been runner-up at its last three starts. It's at $5.50. Cade True has been in reasonable form as well. It's at around $8. What your thoughts ahead of the last at Hastings?
5: Great lead in here, Damo, because your texter who texted through before about Lupo Solitario.
1: Yes.
5: He's gone an absolute blinder, run fifth.
1: Yes.
5: And I think the same combo in the last, they were spruiking a source at Ellerslie and it run third in a pretty good field. So I'm going down to 13, live on air. Denise the guy and Aaron Lathan again in those same colours as Lupo Solitario.
1: Okay. Maybe a bit of an omen there, potentially.
5: Well, Lupo Solitario was good. Wytek and Tuxedo, they fought it out. It was a good finish. I think Live on Air, probably good enough for this, and hasn't drawn too bad. Down barrier 8. That's the way I'm going to go. And Los Santos definitely going to be hard to beat. Young Jackson just gets a young 4 kilo claim in Apprentice, and he's going to have a bit of work to do from out there at barrier 11. So might just be a bridge too far for young Jackson, but you never know. The little fella knows the horse well, so he could be a play. But he's a bit short for mine, young Jackson. I thought a bit of value around Live on Air.
1: All right, it's around $8 a win, $2.70 the place. It was an encouraging third last start as well. So happy to follow you in there, Clado. That's the last time we'll catch up with you today. What are you doing for the rest of the weekend?
5: You don't want to know.
1: But, okay.
5: just a quiet one. I've got a broken shoulder at the moment. So
1: how'd that happen?
5: Well, you want the ACC version or the truth?
1: The truth, no. if it's reasonable for on air.
5: Well, I.

0: Yeah, didn't pick my feet up, rubber knees.
1: Oh, and, right.
0: Yeah, one of those.
1: Yeah, what's the recovery time?
0: Months and months.
1: Oh, no. Oh, well.
0: But anyway, I can still read my race book and do this job.
1: Well, tags.
0: Before I leave, the next race at Mornington.
1: Yep.
0: Former Kiwi coming up. And it's by the sire of Live On Air, Presair. He's had a couple of winners at Hastings today. Henke Alpha.
1: Okay.
0: She's a really good mare. I see she's won two trials since she's joined Cindy Alderson. She can do a couple of things wrong and give them a bit of a start, but, man, she's got some ability, Henke Alpha, and it looks like she's still learned to a new base. So I think with Ethan Brown aboard, pundits haven't missed Henke Alpha, so I reckon get on board.
1: It's at around $4.80 at the moment, Henke Alpha in the next at Mornington. Clayto, really appreciate your time, mate. Enjoy the rest of your weekend.
0: Yeah, fairly well. Thank you, gentlemen.
1: Good on you, Clayto. Mark Clayto there. 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Just before we head to a break, someone off the SMS saying that's a disgusting ride from Jamie Miller.
2: Oh, you got held up in traffic.
1: Mm.
2: Yeah. Someone wasn't happy with a ride on the other one too, that Trey Magnifique. But
1: yeah.
2: What could she do? They got attacked early and yeah, you get flushed out, but the one that won the race that time, it just whipped around and was just too good, really.
1: Yeah, fair enough. One not on merit. We'll take a break. Back with more. We're here, of course, for McDonald's. The only sure thing today, a Macca's run on the way home, win or lose. Macca's always delivers. We'll take a break. Back with more on Saturday Trackside after this.
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0: Group 2, Golden Pendant, not far away at Rose Hill. We're about 6 minutes away. And in the AFL Grand Final, it's 35 apiece. Been a good Grand Final so far. We've caught dribs and drabs of it throughout, but hopefully we get a tight finish, Tags. I was going to ask you, a lot of people have been talking about the prelim last week, Hawthorn v Brisbane being the greatest AFL game, or one of the greatest AFL games of all time. Bryce says a hard no.
1: Yeah.
0: What's the best AFL Grand Final you've ever seen? A lot of people say 89. Hawthorn Geelong.
1: Oh, yeah, that was high scoring with Ablett and Dunstall.
0: Yeah, I would say 2023 has got to be up there. Collingwood Brisbane. I think we were together that day too.
1: Yeah, been a lot of great finals.
0: Yeah.
1: Been a lot of letdowns too. But no, of course, but the third quarter of the 2021 grand final.
0: Yes. Yeah. People forget Melbourne were down by, what, close to 3 goals?
1: Yeah.
0: When Bontebelli kicked the goal.
1: And the D's just went mad.
0: That was insane, wasn't it?
1: Straight out of the centre, Petrarca and Oliver. Bang, straight out of the centre. Bang, bang, bang.
0: And Jackson? Yeah. Jackson?
1: We got Lazura here. I think she's the best bet of the day here.
0: Okay.
1: I know.
0: It's Rose Hill.
1: Murray Bridge, yeah.
0: Yeah, Murray Bridge. There's
1: C. Callow, yeah.
0: Oh, yes.
1: All right, so... Do you want to do
0: a sports bet market update, of course, for race 7 at Rose Hill, the Group 2 Golden Pendant over the 1,400 metres. Let's get a sports bet market update out of the way.
2: Sports bet, proud supporters of Having a Crack.
0: What do you like here, Tags? Lazura for Chris Waller?
1: He's showing me the replay of Long. Yeah.
0: Michael Long and Troy Simmons.
1: The imbecile was 4 years old, right?
0: Yeah.
1: Don't even remember it. 4 years old, and he keeps showing me the replay. They're up by 10 goals in the third quarter, and Long done that.
3: Great grand final moments.
1: Disgraceful. Absolute disgrace. Mate, Lazura's into a $1.70. I can't believe it's this short. Right. It was 2.30. Well, we're apocalyptic, I suppose, with the scratching. Gangster Granny is at $6.50. Got the drifts. Medalla, $6 out of 7. But, mate, all the weight of money for Lazura, $2.45 into $1.75. And that is your sports bet market update there for race 7. And it's the first leg of the quaddie.
2: Sportsbet, the easiest place to bet on the races.
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1: Lazura, despite being beaten first up as favourite, she never disgraced herself. She's a better horse second up, winning 3 from 5. She'll be 4 from 6 after today, and he suited more to this trip, splitting Baywalk and Jimmy Starr in a Group 1 the last time she went over it. Will be run solid enough for Mac to bide his time and have last crack at them. Gangster Granny finished just in front of Lazura last start, but I'm worried about her running out of strong 1,400, and that's why I'm with Lazura, and it looks like

0: 3/4 of the population are too.
1: All right, $1.70 around that mark. It's been a consistent place here as well for Chris Waller and James McDonald. Just with J-Mac, did you catch the documentary? Was it earlier this year about James McDonald?
0: I went to the premiere.
1: You went to the premiere. What did you make of the documentary?
0: It was all right. He was a bit embarrassed. Yeah, he doesn't, you know, he's humble. And I understand why. Like, he, you know, Longines has got him the number one jockey in the world. Like, that's very hard to sort of rate jockeys as who's the best and that. But, well, he is a freak. Like, mate, he's early 30s.
1: Yeah.
0: And he's broken Oliver's record. It took 50, you know. Yeah, he's done it in such a quick. It's amazing.
1: Yeah, absolutely.
0: It is amazing. People, he gets all the good rides. What? Didn't Damien Oliver? You know, it's amazing what he's done. You know, teamed up with Chris Waller, and well, when you're the best trainer, you want the best jockeys, and vice versa, and that's what happened.
1: Still got to deliver. That's the thing.
0: Some of his rides have been amazing.
1: Mm.
0: You know, on Via Sistina when he got back in one of those bigger in the Queen Elizabeth that year or whatever, when he got back and weaved his way through. And yeah, but the documentary, it was good. But he don't like the fanfare, Mackie.
1: Mm.
0: Yeah.
1: The thing is, I do wonder if there's going to be a day in a big race where, and he's human, everyone.
0: He's a smart businessman too.
1: Yeah.
0: Yeah, like he's got shares in the Stallions that he gets a free serve. I think he's got about 13 on the books.
1: Jeez.
0: You know, like the Autumn Sun and Animo and all those champions he's ridden. And
1: Part of the deal.
0: Yeah, part of the deal instead of getting slung.
1: Yeah.
0: Like that bit like what England used to do. You know, if you write like Leicester, I think, had five English Derby winners and he had a serve to every one of them. And
1: gives you extra motivation.
0: When you're talking, if he averages out 100,000 a serve, if he's got 1.3 million without riding a horse.
1: Yeah, yeah.
0: Yeah.
1: I often wonder with jockeys of that nature, though, as good as they can be, if he has one bad ride the big race, a bit like Shane Dye on Viander Cross, right? He was a great jockey in his day, Shane Dye, and had many wins.
0: Brilliant jockey. We just won't admit to him slaughtering Viander Cross. And that's where, if he came out and said, yeah, I got it wrong, people would stop talking about it. But because he thinks he's done nothing wrong on it.
1: Yeah.
0: And he did the right thing, that's why. I was in that race. Made me look bad because I slaughtered mine.
1: People don't remember that.
0: I drew barrier 5 and I was 3 deep. Ramya. Yeah.
1: But that's the thing. People still remember the black dot on the whiteboard, don't they, sometimes?
0: Yeah, 100%.
1: As good as a jockey is. And I think that's a tough thing. I suppose that's the case with many things in life. But I wonder if that would ever happen to J-Mac if he has a bad ride at a big race, despite all that he's done, whether that comes to mind.
0: Very few he slaughters.
1: No.
0: Ultimate professional. Of course you're going to make mistakes.
1: Yeah.
0: And Camelot keeps talking about yesterday about jockeys, about instructions. And when you ride for a certain trainer for so long, you just know, right? But if you're outside, if you just ride for normal people, you know, like you might have 30 rides for the week and you might have for 22 different trainers. But, yeah, you get instructions. And Cam goes, oh, come on, jocks do what they want. No, they don't. There was a few that do.
1: A few rogue ones?
0: There was one.
1: Was Nikolic?
0: Don't forget, jockeys do the form better than the trainers.
1: Yeah,
0: right? They're looking at, we're doing, that's our job, right?
1: Yeah.
0: There are a few that just did their own. There's a great jockey called G Boss.
1: Yeah.
0: What? How did he get run out of Sydney? Right?
1: Because he didn't follow the...
0: Yeah, and then he came here and at the end he wasn't getting many rides because he would just do what he wanted to do and people didn't like it.
1: Mm.
0: And his attitude was, well, mate, I've ridden Group 1 winners, you haven't, and I know how to... Which
1: is there a point? Like, do you think that's a reasonable enough point?
0: Trainers do know. But I always try to ride to instructions just due to the fact that if something went wrong, they're to blame. Not you.
1: But does a trainer...
0: I reckon I should have won an Oakley plate, but I followed the instructions to... it was Anthony Cummings.
1: Would you argue, though, that the trainer, they've conditioned a horse to run a certain way, they would know more than the jockey in that respect?
0: But you've got to listen to the trainer.
1: Yeah, yeah. I've often wondered that because there could be a bit of a dichotomy between the two.
0: But say you draw an inside gate and the trainer goes, oh, box eat this, and you go, hang on, there's good pace out wide, I might be 3 back the fence, right? Like, I'll try and box eat for you, but I don't think we're going to. So you do talk about it, but the buck stops with the trainer and you always, you know, talk about stuff like that.
1: That's the way it goes. Simple as that.
0: People who think that jockeys don't get instructions, yeah.
1: full of rubbish.
0: Yeah.
1: Lazura is the short price favourite, still at around that $1.80 mark, so we'll follow you in here, Tags. And, yeah, it's been thoughts very consistent.
0: Thoughts on Angel Ladder at Toowoomba, Tags. I wouldn't have a clue. You know I don't do Queensland Former.
1: That's for Chris Nelson, I'll ask
0: Chris Nelson, yeah.
1: We'll ask him when we bring him on next. Here we go, about to get underway in the Golden Pin.
0: Lazura, the very short price favourite. So Nash has jumped out all right here with Grant. He's on the granny, isn't he, Nash? Well, he was right. Oh, no, Dylan Gibbons.
1: Yeah.
0: Yeah.
1: For Team Hawks?
0: 55 and a half, that's why. Yeah, so Lazura, it's going to... See, Mac, he doesn't like leading, does he? He never sits outside leaders and that, so he's in the 1-1. So Surf and Bird, they're not going to go quick. Granny has actually settled there under Dylan Gibbons. Lazura is much closer tracking Granny up. But they're not going overly strong, are they?
1: No,
0: they'll back
1: not.
0: It off. 11.43. There we go. 11.93 now, yeah. And this one will probably be run around about the same, probably 11.8 now, as they're reaching the 600. Give us a look what they're going to run. 11. There you go, 7.6.
1: Yeah.
0: Yeah. Lazura, I was 0.04 off.
1: Lazura is at about fourth position now, one out, one back.
0: Yep. All right, here we go. Rounding the turn, Surf and Bird leads. Lazura's been pulled out three deep up the rise. Here we go. Mac has not moved. Medalla's trying to get off Lazura's back. Mac now pulls the shillelagh. Well, he hasn't pulled the shillelagh. He splits his reins. Now pulls the shillelagh. Gives it back from the left to the from the right to the left. Here comes Verona Rose late, but it's all going to be to no avail, and the favourite Lazura is going to get there by a length. Verona Rose from the rear of the field ran all right. Medalla, Surf and Bird back to the inside. Granny probably struggled to run out the 7 furlongs. She's run fifth. But Lazura, as expected, bang, bang, bang, gets the money. There's another winner for the Tagster.
1: That's right. That's now five of the last six at Rose Hill.
0: That's just normal, mate, what I do on a Saturday in Sydney.
1: Lazura getting the job done. It maintained its price. In fact, it's shortened on some markets.
0: Yeah, amazing. Amazing.
1: 1-3 at 8.
0: And best bet for the day for me.
1: Oh, I'll play music. It is your best bet of the day.
0: Yeah, well, we got better than even money, put it that way. As I said, there was about $2.20. It was $2.15 this morning.
1: Yep.
0: Oh, geez, money's just been straight in the account. You better miss it more, because I do like it when that happens.
1: I'll let this music go. We just want to see you. Let us know if you followed in with Tags, not only in that race, but any others at Rose Hill or even at Mornington. 0499 736 736. Lazura, comfortable win. J-Mac didn't have to do too much until maybe the last 100 to 200 metres.
0: When he split the reins and that, he had the whip in the right hand and she just got out that little bit and he went bang, straight into the left.
1: Yeah.
0: So look at this. He splits his reins, he gives her a backhander and then goes, uh-oh, I got it. She just got out there. So, of course, you've got to protect your fellow riders and he's got the whip into from the right to the left and away you go, son. And we're just counting the money that's just gone in the account and let's get to a break.
1: All right, back with more on the other side. 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

0: Welcome back.
1: Bad boy, you, Damo. Saturday don't you know what goes side. On? That's for best bet of the day, mate. I have the Tiger.
0: It was the last one.
1: It was the last one on the list.
0: Chris Nelson to join us with thanks to Racing Queensland. Racing actually continues. Every day across the Sunshine State. Coming up to race four at Toowoomba on Cup Day there. And Thundering Solar Late Scratching, How Do You Zoo is the favourite at the moment. Chris, oh, what do you like here in this benchmark 70?
1: Can Dr. Farting win?
2: He can, but he's got a bit of a gait. But yeah, he can win, but he shouldn't be probably as short as he is, Tags. So I wouldn't have thought. But this is the first leg of our multi. I'm sure you're on top of that.
1: Race four.
2: Number seven, Yowrie, and that's the way we'll go here. Yeah, the place is good enough. I mean, he was good winning at Ipswich. He's been good since joining Tony Gollan's stable. He's drawn gate one for Emily Posman, who'll take three off. And there's a bit of speed in this race, of which Yowrie generally goes forward, but she doesn't have to here with that gate. She can let them go if they go nuts and just have the last crack at them. But she won't be far away. There's no doubt about that, Emily, on Yowrie. So we'll go each way. You're going to ask me about your best bet of the day.
1: Yeah, I hope you follow me in on my best bet of the day.
2: I'm watching the footy. I told you.
1: Sydney, Lazura.
2: Oh, yeah, of course. Well, you know,
1: 220, mate, 220.
2: Second up star, that mare.
1: Yeah, it's four from six. I said it'll be four from six after today.
2: Yes, I was with that one.
1: It was three from five.
2: I joined you there.
1: Yeah.
2: It's short, though, unfortunately, in the end.
0: Just recap
1: right,
0: your
1: scores
0: selection.
1: Scores are level at the MCG, 6-7 apiece.
0: Just recap your selection, Chris, for the listeners.
1: Yowrie.
2: Each way, number seven, Damo, and that's Yowrie in this
1: first leg of the multi.
0: Fantastic.
2: Yeah, we only want him to run a place.
1: Barrier one. Emily Posman takes three off the back.
2: Thanks. Sound like me.
1: Yeah.
0: Good on you, Chris.
1: Go back to the footy, son.
2: Thanks, guys.
0: Check out racingqueensland.com.au for where Queensland is racing today. Chris Nelson with all of the tips and the latest there from Toowoomba. All right, so scores level with just over a minute to go in the first half of the grand final. Anyway. It's been pretty even for most of the match, I would say. You're still sticking by your selection for the granny at this point.
1: I went Brisbane into Jackson or Freo into
0: Ashcroft. Yeah. Well, might be a good chance. I was going to say, he might be a very good chance.
1: Yeah.
0: Because
1: I knew it was going to be close, right? I knew it was going to be close. And as you say, you get Astronaut, he's got it now. Oh, he's got rid of it. But the thing is, you get astronomical odds if you're the opposite.
0: Yeah.
1: And that's the only reason I did it.
0: Jax had said nine, but
1: I'm thinking it was always going to be close, but who knows after half time, One team, oi, what's missed? Something's walked right out, and that's Star Rapper, I reckon.
0: Yep. And leading them up is Angel Ladder at around $10 for Kira Maher. Yowrie, which is Chris O's selection, did about third leaders back on the rail. This one, of course, over the 1,000 at Toowoomba.
1: Yeah.
0: Go on, Yowrie. Can you get the job done? 27 seconds to go to halftime. Still scores level in the grand final. They're just holding off a little bit as they come around the final bend. Angel Ladder still in front. Yowrie just looming up ominously with about 400 metres to go. Can it find a run on the inside? It's going to try and scrape the paint. Come on, Yowrie.
1: All right. Come on, Emily. We need a top three anyway.
0: Come on, Yowrie.
1: So far, so good. Come on, Yowrie.
0: Kick.
1: Come on, kick.
0: Come on, Yowrie. Good chance here.
1: Here we go. Come on.
0: Come on, Yowrie.
1: No. Run third.
0: Run third.
1: Nearly won it.
0: Might have run second.
1: Yeah, I think it's just got beat.
0: We'll play a little bit of
1: music. Think, Chris, oh? Now, it ran well. I think the 10's got the money. This is in a photo. Hold all tickets.
0: Finished top three.
1: Yeah, it was even money this morning, the place. $1.65 now. Geez, that camera angle.
0: Yeah, it's a bit tricky at Toowoomba.
1: I think it's got beat. The 10's got the money there. Unlucky, Chris, oh?
3: That's right.
0: Did get a little bit of a bob in, but bad luck. So.
1: Yeah, the favourite, Angela Jones there, $2.90.
0: Oh, well.
1: Yeah, Emily Posman. Yeah.
0: About 5 minutes away from the next morning to race seven, the Luvatec Melbourne Handicap. Tags, just in terms
1: of... there we go. $1.65 best tags. Are we serious? Yeah. You do realise it was $2.20 this morning.
0: Yeah.
1: I can't help it if it gets moosed.
0: Yeah, you gave it out.
1: And I had to do it all for Thursday as well. I did the form Thursday and I gave it out, for the videos and all that. And I did say not much meat on the bone, but it is 220, Lazura best of the day. And it still remained 220 this morning after scratchings.
0: People probably followed you in.
1: Right? Oh, yeah. So I don't know why you're talking about. Mate, I gave it out 2 days ago.
0: Yeah.
1: Half time and scores are level.
0: 43 apiece in the grand final. You know, we had the grand final parade yesterday, Tags. The Melbourne Cup parade is something that they've sort of moved away from, at least in recent years. What are your thoughts on that? Do you reckon they should bring it back, make it a bit more grandiose, or do the jockeys Melbourne not Cup, care? The Melbourne Cup parade. It used to be massive as a kid.
1: I remember riding. Mate, I reckon it used to be on a Friday.
0: Was it on the Friday
1: mate,
0: before?
1: I reckon it was on a Friday. You know why I reckon it was on a Friday?
0: Probably
1: and I know that it was on a Friday. Because I remember riding Ken's Eye, right, in the Melbourne Cup parade.
0: Yep.
1: I then went to Flemington next day, Derby Day, and rode my first Group 1 winner.
0: Okay, yeah, you're probably right, yeah.
1: And then rode in the Melbourne Cup for Bart on the Tuesday.
0: Yeah.
1: Picked up the ride on London Bridge. And that was when Let's Elope was late scratching because it was the wet track in 92. I reckon it used to be on a
0: Friday.
1: I reckon it used to be on a Friday. It had to be.
0: Did they have a massive amount of people or was it a little bit tame in terms of the crowd?
1: No, it was always big.
0: It was always big?
1: Always big.
0: Yeah. Do you think they should bring it back? And it just doesn't seem like they put as much effort into those sort of things anymore.
1: Yeah, unless I've got it wrong. Unless I rode the Group 1 winner and then think, I had to go to this Melbourne Cup parade. I don't know. I can't remember.
0: I think it's a bit of a shame.
1: But if I was riding in the Melbourne Cup, I wouldn't have been on Ken's Eye, would I?
0: Nah. Oh, you never know. We've seen that in the past, whether you're back up on the Tuesday. Maybe the year. I think you're probably
1: on the running. No, I reckon it must be on a Friday. Someone will tell us.
0: 0499

0: 1736736. I think it's a shame that it doesn't get the same, you know, there's the same organisation around those sorts of things in the lead up to the cup anymore.
1: Mm.
0: I could be wrong, but
1: yeah,
0: we see it. We probably do know why, but we won't say it. But
1: now why Bryce? why? I don't understand.
0: Just maybe people have gone away from racing for certain reasons.
1: Nut to the cup.
0: Yeah, the old up to the cup. I reckon there's been, having a look at the crowds in recent weeks, we spoke about it, Bryce, a couple of weeks ago with the crowds at Caulfield for the Memsie. Have the younger crowds gone back into racing in the last couple of years?
1: Bloody hell, they have.
0: I reckon they have. Yeah.
1: They love it.
0: Well, I think they like the social element of it.
1: So last year, right, with the protesters, the paid protesters, they're dropping off every year now.
0: Yeah, we had a big. I think when the horses died each year, that probably precipitated a bit of the anti-racing stance. But that sort of dropped off over the last couple of years.
1: It's amazing how they just come to the fore on Melbourne Cup Day, even though it's an industry that goes every day of the week.
0: We're coming up towards race 7 at Mornington, penultimate race on the card over the 1,200 metres. Favourite on the market here, tags, is Concord Connie. It's going for 4 wins in a row. And
1: yes.
0: Is it going to be hard
1: CC.
0: To beat? Yep.
1: Katie Clark. Yes, Concord Connie.
0: Yes, CC. Wasn't there a character in The Nanny called CC?
1: CC
0: Babcock. Yeah.
1: Hey, that's Sheldon's niece, CC.
0: Yeah, that's right. Yeah. Big Bang Theory. What is it going to be hard to beat Concord Connie?
1: Three spin-offs now from The Big Bang Theory.
0: Young Sheldon.
1: Yes.
0: What's the other ones? I haven't seen the other ones.
1: Georgie and Mandy's wedding. Yep. And then, of course, now the Stuart saves the universe, fails to save the universe.
0: Not many of those sitcoms around anymore in general.
1: Which is not too bad, actually. I watched it yesterday in the last episode of season one.
0: Very rarely do spin-offs work. That's the thing.
1: Yeah, it's true. Chuck Lorre's probably got nothing to do, see?
0: Well, not as many people watch TV anymore. Mornington Concord Connie, does it simply win here, tags?
1: I think so.
0: All right. Fair enough. We'll take a Sportsbet market update.
2: Sportsbet, the easiest place to bet on the races.
0: So Concord Connie, the short price favourite here, at around about $1.65 here, tags. And, yeah, it's going to be hard to beat,
1: according
0: to the
1: punters. Very hard to beat. Also, when you're looking at this, don't forget this is the last leg, the penultimate race. Hanky Alpha.
0: New Zealander.
1: That's had some, for Cindy Alders and Ethan Brown rides, having its first start here. It's...
0: Plato gave it a push.
1: Yeah, it was open up 850 into 440, back out to $5. So the money come early for it, but all the money's for Concord Connie. Sunsetting has had some specking to the 11, but it's going to be hard to go past CC, isn't it, with Jet Stanley in the saddle. And let's see how she goes. She was undefeated last preparation.
0: Sunsetting's around $8.
1: I think this is actually easier than some of the races she contested as a three-year-old filly.
0: There you go. And it's coming to $1.60 now in the sports bet market. So it's continuing to get even further support. Kippus is at 17s, the 13 Jewel of Heaven at around about $19. Thank you, Scotty from Bayswater.
1: It's just the inner city lattes lefties that give us up to the cup.
0: Inner city latte lefty. There
1: now,
0: you
1: what
0: go.
1: Did you think, Scotty? Because he's in
0: WA.
1: Yeah, Perth. Of Mark Knight's drawing.
0: Oh, yeah.
1: Right, the original. With the strong wharf.
0: The tattoos and
1: And said, and looked a bit like Jackson.
0: Yeah.
1: And they go, it's too masculine.
0: Too masculine.
1: Too masculine.
0: Yeah. Yep.
1: You're kidding me. And he had to change the Brisbane one because of the three fingers going for three-peat because that's a signal of death in the movies of The Hunger Games.
0: Because
1: that's what they do at the funerals. They go like that in honour. So that he had to split the...
0: Oh, split them.
1: Split them open, the three fingers.
0: Gosh, people get offended over anything.
1: It was over
0: days.
1: It's a movie.
0: People get offended, I suppose, very easily. But
1: and you wonder why Bryce is saying tone it down. No, we won't tone it down, Bryce. It's ridiculous.
0: I don't mind the new one, though, that Mark Knight did. With the,
1: he's got him with the golden locks.
0: Golden locks gives him a bit of power.
1: They wanted a man bun, but apparently that's what Frio are. Instead of being a big, strong, wharfy town...
0: Mm.
1: There's latte sipping soy boys.
0: Let's go to Mornington.
1: And is that right, Scotty?
0: Scotty from Bayswater there off the SMS machine. Oh, all right, here we go.
1: I'll have an almond latte, thank you. An almond.
0: I don't mind an almond latte.
1: Oh, day, mate, come on, mate. How do you milk an almond?
0: You like soy milk?
1: No. Yeah, soy boy, fair dinkum.
0: They're having a look at... No, I'm not. Per Sempre is at around $46. It's being just looked at the moment behind the barriers. So there's a slight delay here ahead of this race at Mornington over the 1,200 metres. Concord Connie into $1.60 at the moment. It was an impressive winner of all three last time in. Won a jump out going back probably a couple of weeks ago. But, yeah, it looks like it's just being looked at the moment. So, half-time break at the footy. We're not far away from the Golden Rose,
1: traditional Wharfie
0: as well.
1: Versus family-friendly Freo type. He's played it down, Scotty.
0: The old Wharfie.
1: And St Kilda made him change the last one as well, did he, Donnie? Okay.
0: I remember that one. Yeah. I grew up with Phantom Comics, says Westy off the SMS.
1: Have you seen the new Converse ad?
0: No.
1: Oh, they're going... Try and pick up where it's so, yeah, it's amazing. It's amazing. Look at the new Converse ad and see where it's controversial.
0: All right. I'll have a look at it later.
1: Absolutely disgraceful.
0: Concord Connie now back to $1.65 here, so it looks like they're going to continue this delay here off the SMS. Love it when Tags is fired up off the text machine.
1: Oh, mate. We grew up in tough areas. Yeah, mate.
0: Do you ever consider getting a tattoo yourself?
1: No. I've got scars.
0: Got scars?
1: Yeah.
0: Oh, okay.
1: I'm tough, I've got scars.
0: Yeah, you don't need a tattoo to exude your masculinity. No,
1: exactly right.
0: Yeah. Well, tattoos have sort of lost their toughness about it.
1: Everyone gets body art now.
0: Yeah.
1: Rather than being tough.
0: Yeah, it's still very popular, but I think it no longer has that intimidation about it.
1: It came back in when they got the tats around the neck. You go, gee, you tough prick, that one.
0: You know, that'd be hard, I reckon, particularly around the throat. I hate the feeling of that.
1: But that's now everyone's getting, yeah.
0: Mm. Still delayed here at Mornington, ahead of race number 7. They were looking.
1: Yeah, what's going on here? They've backed everything out.
0: Yeah.
1: Something's going on. Do we need to go to a break? Because this is going to be a while.
0: Yeah, they might take a little while. We'll take a break and we'll endeavour to find out what's going on here at Mornington in race 7.
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5: 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Here's Prince of Penzance coming on down the outside. Prince of Penzance for Michelle Payne. 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
4: Underway in the...
5: Connie's in a little bit of trouble at the moment, rounding the turn. She's got to pick up here. Will she? Will she pick up her Sempe? There was a couple of late scratching.
4: Hanky Alpha out.
5: Hey, Connie. Connie's under duress here. Is she just going to get there through ability? She's going to have last crack. Is she getting over Per Sempe? And here she goes and over the top. The top weight. Oh!
4: Ooh.
5: Didn't get there. Tara Lee. I think it was Tara Lee that's led. Not Tara Lee. Per Sempe.
4: Per Sempe.
5: $27 job.
4: Per Sempe. Yep.
5: Yeah, for Charles Cassar. Good on him.
4: $23, I think, around that mark, the win.
5: Yeah, led all the way. They're not making much ground. We've only really seen one or two horses get home all day there. Tara Lee flew home, but Connie's just missed out.
4: Let's look at the slow-mo. Per Sempre.
5: He's out three deep too, so, yeah.
4: So there were a few scratchings. Hanky Alpha was out. My Zephyr and Mrs. Yep. Archibald, all scratchings.
5: Yes.
4: Not really sure what the reason was.
5: They must have played up in the gates.
4: Mm.
5: She came into $1.35 after the scratchings and got beat. Wow-wee.
4: Big photo finish for Drinkwise.
5: Such thing as good thing, is there?
4: No.
5: It's paid $28.
4: You won't miss a moment if you drink wise. If you're choosing to have a drink, choose to drink wise, says Concord Quaddy. Just falls short. Stanley, what a stinker. Three wide at a field of seven. Bye-bye, Quaddy, says Anonymous off the SMS machine.
5: Yeah, well, he drew in. Give me a look after best scratchings.
4: So some of the listeners, certainly the punters on the favourite, not
5: look
4: that
5: good.
4: Happy.
5: Does not look good.
4: That was from Drew off the SMS. Thank you, Drew, for your feedback there. All right.
5: If it was still any good at wins, it's just got beat.
4: Wasn't much in it either, was it?
5: Nah, but yeah, it's still, when you're out three deep, no cover though, it doesn't look good.
4: Yeah, I know.
5: Doesn't look good.
4: What's Per Sempre?
5: Whether she wants 1,400.
4: Yeah, potentially. Just didn't finish off.
5: Jets, he's a good kid, Jet, but he's a fringe jockey and it just doesn't take much to get him off the horse. Like, at least they've stuck with it and, yeah, but it wasn't great.
4: Absolutely.
5: That's Mornington for you though. Mornington, it's a disgusting track at times, it can be. It's over 1,200. You've got 200 metres until you start turning.
4: Mm.
5: Right at the 1,000 there, down to the 700, and then you're on the straight. So once you come three deep down the side, that's okay, because then you've only got to swing for home.
4: Yeah.
5: But, yeah, it's not great. Here's the grand final sprint.
4: Kefi Freeman doing the starting, by the looks of it. Got the starting gun.
5: You know she's an inch taller than me?
4: Only an inch?
5: Yeah. Wow. I saw her at a function last year.
4: Yeah.
5: She's sitting opposite the table, 2 foot from each other. And, she's not very tall.
4: Yeah, lives in Melbourne these days too, Kathy Freeman.
5: Yes.
4: Every multi in Australia, confetti, says Anonymous.
5: I didn't have her in a multi, which was good for me.
4: Who's going to win? Is that Jeb Walsworth down the outside? Gee, look at him go. He's got the big strides.
5: Yes, he's like Usain Bolt. It took him months.
4: Quite easy.
5: But he never jumped and led straight away. He was a momentum builder. Like Usain, and he's bolted in.
4: There you go. Absolutely bolted in. So well done to Jeb Walter.
5: You know, back in the day, like I rode for the Bazankos, Neil was Ray, who trained, was old man Jack said Ray was the best, but he had white line fever and he used to smash them all at Mentone.
4: Yeah.
5: Neil played 200 and something games for St Kilda, and Barry, he went from Essendon to Melbourne.
4: Yeah.
5: Only played a handful of games. He was too quick. They said he was too quick, right?
4: Yeah.
5: He goes, I was before my time. But because he didn't play many senior games, he could have ran for Australia.
4: Yeah.
5: They barred him from running in that because he was going to win because he was
4: the grand final sprint.
5: And So even though he was on the list, they barred him from running because he didn't play many senior games.
4: Oh, that still sucks. I disagree with that.
5: What about that?
4: Jeff Ablett.

0: won it about three or four times. Oh, he was a serial winner, I think.
1: Yeah.
0: Rather bet on the car two races that bet at Mornington. Worst track to bet at, says Anonymous.
1: It's tough, yep.
0: Don says Mornington is a tough track as well, Tagster. Question for you here, Tags, off the SMS. Why did he not take cover there, Tags, on the favourite? Three wide the trip and pushed wide and would have won if it just tracked the leader and the sun setting, or am I reading that wrong?
1: Don't know. I missed the start. I only saw the last 800 when he was three deep, so I'll go back and look at it.
0: There you go. So
1: I actually might do that now.
0: Bit of feedback there off the text machine. We got the 8th at Rose Hill coming up very shortly. We'll take a break and you can look at that footage, Tags, and we'll be back with the Group 1 Golden Rose for 2026. Guest House, the current favourite. We'll take a look at the market after this on Saturday Trackside. 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
0: Welcome back to Saturday Trackside. All thanks to McDonald's. The only sure thing today, a Macca's run on the way home. Win or lose, Macca's always delivers. The Golden Rose, the Group 1 event feature of the day at Rose Hill, is a couple of minutes away. Just before we get to that, Tags, you had another look at that ride for the favourite at
1: Paddington. Right. The text spot on. He missed the boat early doors. I think he was waiting for the Yulong horse to keep going and he come across and Per Sempe to take the hole, but he's missed the boat. He could have went straight behind him early.
0: So it deserves the criticism. Yeah, fair enough. All right, let's have a look.
1: Especially when you're getting beat on $1.40, Pop.
0: Let's have a look at the Golden Rose. Before we get a market update, Tags, what's your selection with Guest House the favourite?
1: Yeah, Guest House, yeah. So let's have a sports bet market update.
0: All righty, here we go for the sports bet.
2: Sports bet, proud supporters of having a crack.
1: Yeah, so it is all about Guest House. We've got this in a few multis now with the other one. And then into Skyhook as well. But and what's that Lazura I was talking about? So St. Gothard's getting very well supported. Open up 550 into 370. So that's the danger. People are taking Guest House on due to the fact that he can be his own worst enemy and may over race and the 1400. But form, he's still looking good with Blue Door winning. But everyone's got that conundrum about him and that question mark about running the 1400. Tron Bolt, well, a little bit of specking. $13 into 9, back out to $10. Under Focus, the 9, that's held its own around about $12. But yeah, it's a two-horse war here between Guest House, number one, and St. Gothard. But Guest House is going to start your favourite, all thanks to Sportsbet.
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1: All right.
0: I'm not meaning to be a smart aleck, by the way, but one of my best bets, without having looked at yours before the start of the day, Tags, I had St. Gothard as one of my best bets.
1: Yeah, that's fine, and I understand why. So, number one, Guest House came back in good order after winning the slipper to run a track record first up. First time at the trip is obviously the main concern, as he can over-race at times. Just have to trust he's the best three-year-old going around at the moment. And St. Gothard is going to appreciate the 1400 more than Woolwoven. I do think Woolwoven will lead. He's probably his best when he's ridden up on pace, and he has drawn barrier one for Rachel. Guest House won't be far away either. So he's going to be a cracker, this Group 1 race. Of course, it's the Golden Rose Stakes.
0: It's an interesting one. We've seen a few Golden Roses over the last few years. And then just from memory, though, we've had probably slightly more open races where it looks as if at the market here, they've narrowed it down to two, haven't they? Maybe three with Woolwoven, if you include it. But there's only three horses at single-figure odds.
1: Oh, Baywalk won it last year, sorry.
0: Yeah, that's right. Sorry, yeah. I stand corrected.
1: Yeah, Baywalk, Broadsiding.
0: Yeah, but if memory... Broadsiding might have been a shorty, but I think the Baywalk one from memory might have been
1: Hippo,
0: a bit more of an open market.
1: Yeah, Hippo won it, yeah. Militarized 3 years ago.
0: Yes, yeah, that's right.
1: But James McDonald went back-to-back in 2015-16 with Exo Fear and Astern. He's won an Astern, a good horse.
0: And he's aboard St. Gothard here as well, so James McDonald.
1: He won on Broadsiding as well. So J-Mac's looking for his fourth Golden Rose.
0: Whirlpool, I think the
1: tote pools. You know, this was a Group 2. Last 15 years, it's become a Group 1.
0: Do you think there's too many Group 1s?
1: It was a Group 3.
0: Do you think there's too many Group 1s in Sydney at the moment or in general?
1: Oh, it is what it is.
0: Mm. Yeah. The general consensus I hear in the racing community, there's too many Group 1s.
1: Because later on in the season, right, when you look at later on in the season, when you go ahead and it's after the main carnival in autumn over Melbourne and Sydney, and then you've got Adelaide, Brisbane, it starts slowing down, and then you go, these aren't quality fields, but yet they're still Group 1s, and Mayor's Group 1s like the Sangster and that.
0: Yeah.
1: But every state needs their Group 1 racing, though, and that's the problem.
0: In those states, yes, so you're talking about the South Australias and the Queenslands, but not necessarily Victoria and New South Wales. No. Do they need as many as they do? Yeah.
1: Yeah.
0: By the way, you're...
1: It's become stallion making race now, really. I mean, races, there's a lot of stallion. It's a lot for the breeding, too, for the breeding barn.
0: That's true. And the prize money probably justifies it as well.
1: But some of the questions, like the Derby, the VRC Derby wanting to go to Group 2, hang on, that's a classic race.
0: That's one of the oldest races of all time. In Australia.
1: I'm not one to put it to 2,000 metres, the Derby, but if it happened,

0: a declassified a group two because it's 25. I'd rather it go to a group one 2000.
1: Yeah, I agree.
0: Yeah.
1: I think you got to have that. So it's one of the oldest races in Australia.
0: Of course, tradition.
1: Tradition. I think, yeah, you don't mess with it. Here we go. And still loved by the punters.
0: All right, Cormier. I reckon Cormier will run all right here second up. Geez, he's a nice horse.
1: It's at around about...
0: the Bulldog on board.
1: About $61 at the moment.
0: Here you go,
1: on the
0: Central
1: market.
0: Europe, Timmy Clark. All right.
1: Here we go.
0: The last one.
1: Group one, Golden Rose. Your Wiv's guest house tags on with St. Goffard. They're
0: good luck,
1: set
0: there, mate. Wayne Racing. All right. Well, Woven down on the inside with, along with Tenenbaum jumped out really well. Wanting to go forward... That was from barrier three. That's plagiarism of Gaze. Guest house. He's tracking up well Woven, and it looks like he settled lovely here for Zach. Hopefully I haven't put the mocker and spoken too early on him.
1: Look at this.
0: Yeah,
1: at this
0: now
1: speed.
0: They're going to get Central Europe's
1: Central
0: come across
1: Europe.
0: From that outside. They are going quick. 10.54. So Timmy Clark had no other option here and put the pace on. It's going to suit well Woven as well. Plagiarism at the yield. Now box seat. Now guest house gets up on the Chewy. As they've just backed it off that little bit and sort of given Zach a little bit of a hard ride, and he is midfield. We'll need a bit of luck. All right, Central Europe, Damo, does lead. Under focus, he's sitting. Plagiarism in the box seat. Here they go. Wool Woven, three back the fence. Guest House has to get both. He's going to ride it for luck. Wool Woven's got off the fence. Guest House, what's he going to do? He needs an
1: Saint
0: out
1: Gothard.
0: Here, Guest House.
1: St. Goffard's been pushed
0: Saint
1: out Gothard, wide.
0: Where's it? So Woolwoven's hit the front.
1: Yep.
0: He's gone well away. Guest House is not in it.
1: I think Woolwoven's away
0: to beat. And he's going to bolt. And you might see a new Caulfield Guinea's favourite here.
1: Yep.
0: And Rachel King salutes and goes bang. It is absolutely donkey licked them.
1: Oh, how about that for a win? Woolwoven.
0: Wow-wee.
1: Gets up. St. Gothard, I think, ran second in the end. But Woolwoven...
0: And it was Moose Lake coming to 460.
1: Yep. Great ride from Rachel King. And I tell you what, it was great speed down the straight. St. Goffard, watching it in the run, it got forced wide and it obviously did ultimately lose a bit of its trajectory. Well, what does that mean now going forward? You mentioned it's a new Caulfield Giddy's favourite potentially.
0: Wow. Wow. Got to be.
1: Won by about four lengths.
0: He has smashed... A group one field. St. Goffard has got home hard. He's in a photo. Who's that with play? Not plagiarism. With Under Focus.
1: Yeah, Under Focus, which had the inside
0: run.
1: Yeah,
0: so Goffard's got it, for second. But all honours, and she rode it an absolute treat. They didn't want to go forward. Rachel knew there was going to be good pace. Central Europe come across, took his time. But they were going hard. They broke 11. They were going 10.5, 10.6, early doors. He just didn't settle. Once the pace came out, that there at the 1,900, that's when he really got up on the Chewy guest house. Probably didn't run out a strong 1,400. Whether his first up run took a lot out of him, he did jar up on that track. He did have problems. He missed a run. He missed up the lead up with the race at Woolwoven won. But, geez, Rachel King rode him an absolute treat. She was three back the fence, got him out in clear running.
1: Yeah.
0: They're at the top of the straight and was just too good for him. And she smashed him. Woolwoven by three lengths. And Goffard was good. He was running on. He run second. But I don't know how you're going to turn the tables on him in the Caulfield Guineas there.
1: Well, you mentioned the Guineas. Could the Everest be an option instead? Or would you stick with the Caulfield Guineas? No, with Woolwoven.
0: No, you'd go to the Guineas on
1: Guineas?
0: That.
1: All right.
0: No, well, who's going to beat Kaying Rising, mate?
1: Yeah, I know. It's just whether it can test.
0: And there's a couple other good sprints. Tempted will be in there as well. Like, you got the seasoned horse. He's only a three-year-old. Go and win the Guineas. He's just, mate, he's just put the best three-year-olds to the sword there and won by three lengths.
1: Well, you mentioned...
0: He has smashed them.
1: You mentioned a salient
0: point.
1: That's
0: one of the best Group 1 wins you'll see in a long time.
1: And great ride, as you mentioned, because the great salient ride. Point you made, found the clear air, three wide, got into the perfect
0: barrier,
1: spot.
0: Barrier one, three back the fence, let the pace go. She had the clock in her head, just knew what she was doing. She went out there clearly with a plan, her and Bjorn. She executed it to perfection. We were talking about who was the best female jockey. Is it Jamie? Is it Rachel? At the moment, it's Rachel King.
1: Yeah.
0: Jamie better pull her boots up because she's, to me, she has been the number one female going around. Rachel's snapping at her heels, but, mate, that was a gun ride. Gun ride at the top of the straight. It just, the sea parted for her, but she knew what she was doing. What a ride.
1: If she continues in that vein of form, could Rachel King overtake Jamie as the number one female jockey in Australia?
0: Could very easily.
1: Could depend on this carnival, potentially, with that ranking.
0: So far this season, you'd have to say, well, on group ones and that, she's in front.
1: Yeah.

0: Yep.
1: It's hard to beat a Caulfield Melbourne Cup double, though, right? Not many people have done that. She was the first female not only to win a Caulfield Cup but take out the Cup's double. So.
0: But looking at current form.
1: That's got to stand. Yeah, in current form, well, yeah, she's been a bit more selective now, Jamie, too, with rides. She's not getting the full books that she previously had because I think she's been more selective and I don't blame her for doing that. But, well, take your hat off there. That was 12 out of 10 ride there, Rachel King.
0: Well, we'll throw it out to the listeners, 0499736736. I'm not talking about, you know, the past, but on current form, where does Rachel King stand?
1: Like, here we go. Did Zach leave his brain back at the chain? Why? What? He's a difficult horse to ride. We do know he's his own worst enemy. Man, he's got beaten about six lengths.
0: Mm.
1: Like, why are you blaming the ride?
0: Yeah. Thoroughly beaten on
1: like
0: merit.
1: $1.30 pop in the last of mornings and got beat a short half head. Yeah, fair enough, come for the jock. It's got beaten six, seven lengths.
0: Mm.
1: I mean, a jockey can slaughter him only so many lengths, not six or seven.
0: Yeah. It was purely out of merit, wasn't it, that victory?
1: The horse jarred up, mate, when he was first up. That's why he was a month between runs. And it was well documented. The odds couple this morning, Gareth talked about it, spoke about it. He may not run the 1400. Running a track record may have taken a bit out of him as well.
0: Mm.
1: And jarring up too. He may just not have come back. Yeah.
0: Potentially. Off the SMS, Rachel King has Jamie Mellon covered by the link for the Flemington Straight.
1: No, I don't agree with
0: that. Yeah, I don't agree with that. It's a lot closer.
1: Do people forget? It's not even 12 months since she took out the Cup stable.
0: Yeah, exactly right.
1: She rode three Group 1 winners last season, Jamie. And geez, they were the great three Group 1s. Melbourne Caulfield Cup and a Doncaster.
0: Yeah.
1: Like, they are just pure Group 1s, and she won those three. Like,
0: but it'd be interesting.
1: She's the first female jockey, not the first male female jockey to break 100 winners in a season in Metropolitan.
0: Yeah.
1: Preble, 99.5. I count that as 100, but for Theta, Jamie actually raised the bat, didn't she?
0: That's right.
1: First jockey to do it ever.
0: Male or female.
1: Yes.
0: That's right.
1: To ride 100 Metro winners in Melbourne.
0: But it'd be interesting to rank on current form where things are at the moment. But I agree, there's not a massive length between them at all.
1: You don't lose your ability, but you can lose your focus that little bit. And that's probably what she's done. She's not probably as focused as she was like she was 4 or 5 years ago when she was toweling up everyone.
0: Toddy from Orange says, Rach has ice in her veins. That was some rider. Yeah. What a horse. Going around at $6 was the wrong price. That's a good horse, Warwoven. Good on you, Toddy. We'll head to Chris Nelson now, all thanks to Racing Queensland.
1: You know what he's got to say about Warwoven.
0: Racing action continues every day across the Sunshine State. 4, 5, 9, and 13, the numbers of the Golden Rose as we go to Toowoomba race number 5, a benchmark 72. But Chris, firstly, what did you make of Warwoven's performance there? Real chance for the Guineas.
2: Yeah, very impressive. And I thought St Gothard would be able to would beat Warwoven home, stepping up in distance, but it wasn't to be the case. It was a great ride, a great win.
1: Yeah.
2: And a horse that now is starting to live up to all that hype that was around him last year.
1: Yes.
2: Or last season.
1: Well, he was he's Gold Coast, wasn't he? Brought the Magic Millions?
2: Yes, he did. And then he was injured.
1: Yes.
2: He didn't go to the slipper.
1: Yes.
2: And then but he had big raps on him when he won leading up to the Magic Millions.
1: Yeah, he was the Magic Millions favourite at one stage.
2: He was, that's right. Mm. So he got injured and didn't make it and he was out for a while and then, yeah, he sort of got forgotten a little bit and now he's back bigger and better than ever. So well done to those.
1: So his first up run, they rode him cold and they were probably trying to do a few things and it didn't suit him. He then went to the front the other day, but with the pace on today, he settled lovely and again, great ride. Great ride by Rachel King.
2: So where does he go now, the Guineas?
1: Guineas. He'd have to start favourite, won't he? We might have to get a market up for that Guineas.
2: Yeah. Who else is
1: our great producer will probably bring that up.
0: Well, go ahead.
2: I was looking at that field the other day looking for a horse and I couldn't find it, but I think it was the 1,000 Guineas I was looking for. Caulfield Guineas' favourite is Warwoven, surprisingly, over Blind Rays and Tron Bolt. So you think he's got most of those covered. It was 1,000 Guineas I was looking
1: at. That's one of the best three-year-old Group 1 wins I've seen in a long time.
2: Striking Alibi in the 1,000 Guineas. Whew. Some chance you'd think tags? Double figures?
1: Yeah, and who's striking Alibi?
0: In the 1,000 Guineas as opposed to...
2: Yeah, in the 1,000 Guineas. The filly of that should have won last week. The ex-West Australian filly.
1: Oh, Waller's now, isn't it?
2: Yes.
1: I was with 11, her. Yeah, I was with her last
2: $11.
1: Week. Yeah.
0: Interesting race coming up at Toowoomba here, Chris O. Bell Dubious is your favourite. Benny Thompson, the rider. and you can make a case for a few of these. What are your thoughts? Because even Rimbaud has pretty good form behind it. Rama, you can make a case for as well. What are your thoughts?
2: Rimbo, number four, each way.
1: Yes.
2: Should run a good race from the perfect gate.
1: We got it the place
2: the
1: in the multi.
2: Leg of our multi.
1: Yes.
2: So he's coming up now. So we only wanted to run a place, and he's pretty good at that.
1: Now,
2: so let's see if he can pull another one.
1: All right. Well, you're on. Do you want to talk through this race with us, please,
2: Chris?
1: Why
2: not? Now, 1300?
1: Yes. And of course, geez, he nearly got the money, didn't he?
2: And beaten by a good horse in Hattie Azu. They've got big wraps on that.
1: Beautiful.
2: That was a very good win. Where's Rimbo? He's sitting
1: in the box. He's in the box. Yeah. All right. There's no excuse here for you, Chris. If you can't run top three here, mate.
2: Well, he's led at his last couple of starts and been run over. This is 50 metres less. And he's going to get a right horse. I don't like these when they hand up and then suddenly you fall back.
1: Yeah.
2: Or you.
1: Freya, by the way, this is the Premiership quarter. Freya have kicked two goals. Brisbane haven't scored this quarter. 15 points up. Dudley just kicked a goal.
2: They're not going away, Freya, are they?
1: No. Well, they're in front.
0: Apparently,
1: this is the biggest lead.
0: Pierce has done his Achilles, though.
1: Now, here we go. All right. He's got off the fence here. He just got held up, but his leader seems gone. Oh, Chris, are you struggling? But you're still going forward.
2: Okay. You know, if he's the strongest horse of all time, that's the problem.
1: Yeah.
2: I want him to be in front, if anything.
1: No, that's not happening. That's not happening.
2: Top three either. No.
1: Yeah.
2: He's weak. What's in front?
1: Hey, Bryce, hang up on Chris, though, will you? We don't need to speak to him anymore.
2: That's it. I've only got one left anyway, I think.
0: Yeah, before we head off here. That's right. Yeah.
1: You're lucky if you get on there.
0: We'll get your thoughts on the Cup, though, a little bit. We'll get your thoughts on the Toowoomba Cup a little bit later on as well, Chris. Before the last race for our coverage anyway.
2: Yeah. All right. You know worries, guys. We'll catch you soon.
1: Chris Nelson. Okay, Chris.
2: I certainly do, Tags.
0: Check out racingqueensland.com.au for where Queensland is racing today. So Super Alloy getting up there in the fifth at Toowoomba. And as you said, Tags, Freo up by 15 points over the Brisbane Lions. We've probably around about 11 minutes to go in the third quarter. We'll break back with the last at Mornington after this. And don't forget, just in terms of the last race in Melbourne, the only sure thing today, a Macca's run on the way home is in store. 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

0: 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And looking forward to some of the trots races coming up. Victoria Cup is only a few weeks away, so that's one of the great, great races in Victorian harness racing. Coming up to the last at Mornington here, this is the Sportsbet Same Race Multi Handicap over the 1600. Tags, who do you like here? Because we've got a short price favourite. This one of Blake Shin is aboard it as well.
1: The Shin Boner, is it? Yeah, he is too, yeah. Oh, well, the scratching of Buck Luck, yeah. All right, now VIP, right? He won, like, he's a handy horse, this, but this is his biggest test, but he has plenty of ability. He'll get back in condition suit. Watch for him late, but not much is running on. We only seen one backmarker win. He's going to get back. I did actually go 3, 5, 6, 10 and 15. I don't think it's as clear cut, but VIP is a very smart horse in the making. Going forward, he's only had the four runs in his three wins. So, geez, he smashed him at Sandown first up, and he was back last. He's only his second prep. By Russian Camelot, they've taken their time with him, and away they go. All right, this is the thing. All right, he's not going to get as far back as he was when he won at Sandown. So Mr. Verse is back inside him, but Blakey's going to be three deep. They're trying to work their order out, and going forward, he's reset the Jazz. No one really wanted to lead, considering not much has made ground though today. All right, you got the My Racehorse Galloper just yielding. So Reset the Jazz goes forward, getting over that 1,200-metre crossing. VIP, where's it got to now? So he's a bit worse than midfield, tracking up Mr. Verse, and Blake's got in one off the fence. Trumby's having a lovely run there too on Victoria's Spirits, tracking up VIP.
0: Flying Valley in second at the moment, just ambling up behind the leader. And around about 980 as they start to bunch up a little bit more.
1: Yeah, well, the Sunrise is getting a lovely run.
0: Yeah, it is.
1: Right, my race, or Sneaky Sunrise, yeah.
0: Looming around so this
1: VIP
0: castle
1: three
0: on
1: deep, as they come down the side, see? And Blake, geez, he's confident. He's got plenty of horse. He's actually made up some ground without doing any work, and he's peeled it to the outside. See how they come down this side?
0: Yeah.
1: So you're not going to.
0: Is that the toughest part?
1: No. This is where the runs start coming now.
0: Okay.
1: And this is where you want to ride your horse down the dip to get it up the hill. It looks like he's going to win this. He's a handy horse, I reckon, in the making, VIP.
0: Here we go. It's looming around the outside.
1: Yep. There's a horse back there in the yellow and blue. What's that? It's travelling around.
0: Dark Journey.
1: There's nowhere to go. Yeah. Just being checked.
0: Gone there.
1: It's going over the hills. But here comes VIP. He's about to move up to Reset the Jazz, and it's all over, and he's actually going to win, bolt the last in.
0: Yeah.
1: That horse that we were talking about is going to run second here, the six. It could have made it very interesting if he got out earlier. Nation's Call. I had that in the quaddy too. It was about 20 to 1.
0: Yeah.
1: Yeah. VIP gets the money. He's a horse going places.
0: No doubt. How about that quaddy at Mornington? What will that pay? We had a $7 winner in the first leg, $14 winner in the second leg, a $23 winner in the third leg, and VIP the only shorty in those legs of the quaddy at the last.
1: The key to that was the $1.30 pop getting beat with the $20 pop winning.
0: So,
1: I didn't get the approximates, but it's going to pay all right.
0: So that was the last at Mornington, of course. All thanks to McDonald's, the only sure thing today. A Macca's run on the way home. Win or lose, Macca's always delivers. And Blake Shin has delivered with VIP in the last at Mornington.
1: And what about this? Brisbane have come right back here and they're going to line up for goal. And it's paid $14,000, close to $14,300, the quaddy.
0: Oh, there you go.
1: Geez, with VIP, yeah.
0: Charlie Cameron having a shot to put Brisbane in front with 5 minutes to go in the third. He's about 40 metres out directly in front. He's nailed
1: got it. Brisbane in front by a point. They've given up a 15-point lead, Freo, halfway through the third quarter. And Brisbane have come back in good style, haven't they?
0: I know. And three goals in the space of probably 5 to 6 minutes from the Brisbane Lions. That's their style, isn't it? They just have a way of just building momentum.
2: Damo, we were just saying, 2 minutes ago? Wouldn't want to concede the next one, and now they're in front.
0: Game can change very, very quickly. All right, we're probably still a fair way away from the next race. Race number 9 at Rose Hill, the Shannon Stakes, which is a Group 2 event, and Skyhook is going around as a short price favourite in that one. We'll take a break. Back with more on Saturday Trackside right after this. 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

0: Anderson there.
1: The late angry Anderson. Yes.
0: You know what his Christian name was?
1: No, what is it?
0: Gary.
1: Gary Anderson.
0: Gary Anderson.
1: He had a bit of a Gazza. Tough. He was from the school of hard knocks. He had a tough upbringing and was a man made good, wasn't he?
0: Yes, exactly right. And that's the schools that we used to go to. Steve Cleave's in the house now. Of course,
1: he's from the school of hard knocks too.
0: People our age, Steve, school of hard knocks now. It's soy boys lattes, isn't it? No. the cane. Did you get the cane? No, that just came out. Yeah.
1: Do you ever get the cane?
0: No. No.
1: You were a well-behaved child?
0: No, it had gone out. I was always at the principal's office, but it had gone out by then.
2: 1 meter ruler.
1: Yeah. 1 meter ruler.
0: See, school of hard knocks. Now the parents go up and say, you can't blow up my little Johnny. I don't care if he spat at someone or whatever.
1: That's the number one reason why people don't become teachers anymore.
0: My daughter got in trouble.
1: You told me this story. Got in trouble
0: and the principal rang me up and...
1: Didn't she tell on you and you got in trouble?
0: I said, not only you do something at school and she's going to get suspended at home as well. And she goes, I was dreading this phone call because of how the parents react. And I said, no, mate, if she's done something wrong, yeah. But now the parents go up there and blame the school.
1: Yeah, my child could do no wrong.
0: Yeah, correct. Even though they're throwing rocks and causing chaos.
1: Yeah.
0: Yeah. Oh, no. You got to discipline them. Oh, mate, it's ridiculous.
1: Yeah. Were you an angry Anderson fan back in the day?
0: No, not really.
1: Rose Tattoo?
0: I liked him in Howzo's and all that.
1: Ah, he did it for that. What else? Sunnyvale?
0: Sunnyvale.
1: Yeah, that's right. 0499736736. He sang that Suddenly song as well. Yeah, Rose Tattoo. That was certainly fulfilled a niche in Australia for quite a while. We're approaching three-quarter time in the AFL Grand Final. Fremantle have gone back out to a 10-point buffer with about 30 seconds to go till three-quarter time. This could go either way.
0: When's Midgenew?
1: WA.
0: Seriously?
1: Yeah, it's a secondary meeting there today.
0: Okay. Well, Where the hell is it? Whereabouts is it in WA?
1: Oh, it's remote. I think they had...
0: thanks.
1: No.
2: That's 98% of WA.
0: Yeah.
1: Minjanu is, as I Google it...
0: 680 kilometres from Perth. Anyway.
1: 383 km from Perth.
0: Jeez, I wasn't far off, halfway.
3: Closer to Bali than Perth.
1: Yeah. They had, I think it's called Mount Magnet, the Mount Magnet Cup, and they couldn't hold it last week. It was abandoned after one race. So they have a lot of these once a year meetings at this time of year in WA and regional WA anyway.
0: It's amazing how we say Australia's getting overpopulated, but yet we're the most underpopulated area in the world, aren't we?
1: We've got the most amount of vast expanses, but everyone wants to live near the coast. Yeah,
0: is that another goal? Another goal on the siren?
1: They scored it with about a minute to go.
0: Ah, Fremantle. Okay.
1: So this could go either way.
0: 10-point lead.
1: This could go either way, this grand final tags, I reckon. Dane Zorko's had 25 touches. Will Ashcroft, your man for your multis, had 19.
0: I tipped the draw, remember?
1: Do you tip the draw?
0: Yeah.
1: Do you have an extra time winner?
0: No. Draw. No,
1: draw. Okay. Well, it still could happen.
2: Draw at halftime.
0: No, I went draw, Lockie Neal, Lockie Neal, Lockie Neal. Yeah, that was before he got off.
1: Lockie Neal hasn't had his best day.
0: No, Lachey has not.
1: I think
0: you saw the photo of his wife wearing a Fremantle, his ex-wife wearing a Fremantle scarf.
1: Maybe it put him off.
0: It's put him off.
1: Yeah. He's had 13 touches.
0: He's played mind games.
1: He's milking it. 13 touches for Lockie Neal.
0: Yeah, but he's liable to get 10-15 in this last quarter.
1: He could.
0: He's tight. He can do that.
1: Well, yeah. Luke Jackson, who's another one that you backed in, he's had 13 touches.
0: Are you for real?
1: From what's the name of that band?
0: I had no idea.
1: They sang Hey Ya, Outkast.
0: Oh, Outkast.
1: Yeah, of course. We still
0: seen the film clip for Hey Ya?
1: Yeah.
0: They're in the riding gear, the green jodhpurs and the helmets. And
1: the Polaroid picture,
0: Shake it like a Polaroid. That's great.
2: It's one guy, isn't it?
1: Yes, one guy playing different characters. Yeah, but he plays different characters. Yeah.
0: Oh, Outkast.
1: Yeah.
0: Ah.
1: Good music video. Steve, no, you're in the studio. Did you catch Kylie Minogue's performance?
4: No, did not. I was out working the horses, mate.
1: Okay.
4: Yeah, only caught about 10 minutes of the footy before I had to get ready to come in here.
0: Don't you watch it on your phone while you're driving the horses?
4: No,
0: mate. Because they just go around by themselves while
4: pretty
0: you
4: much.
0: Sit there.
4: Yeah.
0: Because they know how to do it.
4: Yeah, no, unfortunately I don't. But I just sit there daydreaming, that's all.
1: You listen to tags most of the time, don't you?
4: I've always got the SEN going.
1: SEN track going, yeah. So he listens to you while he works as the horses.
0: We've had a good day. Mm-hmm. Yeah, see?
1: Particularly at Rose Hill.
0: Five out of six at Rose Hill, and he goes, no, I do a $10 winner $10 in Mornington. That's it. Muppet.
4: Shaking his head.
1: Yeah. There was a $10 winner at Rose Hill as well.
0: Yeah, $10. Yeah, Pinhole.
1: Pinhole. So there you go. No mail at Minjanew, Cal. I don't think Tags, with his busy schedule, has the time to do that. But appreciate it all the same. Caleb Sarong's had 20 disposals for Fremantle with a quarter to go. The Dockers lead by 10 points.
0: Is it wrong or right?
1: Sarong, so right. Go with right. We'll go with right. 0499. Yeah, go.
0: What about last week? At least Mama was going to have one of her boys playing in the grand final, eh?
1: Sorry?
0: At least Mama was going to have one of her boys playing in the grand final last week.
1: Yeah.
0: Sydney played Freo.
1: Yeah. That's true. Did you watch the Brownlow tags at all?
0: Yes.
1: Nick Dacos winning. That was the greatest moral
0: of
1: all time.
0: Never saw that coming.
1: Greatest moral of all time, that one. Even
0: Isaac Rankin cost me a fortune. I took a 9-leg multi in, the teams and that. I lost in the last leg.
1: That was the only leg?
0: Rankin. Yeah, I had Dawson as most face for Adelaide.
1: Jeez.
0: Yeah, cost me 600. Got me money back, but not the point.
1: A lot of people would have been in the same boat as you too, tipping Dawson ahead of Rankin.
0: You see that $5 bet that yielded the bloke nearly $1 million?
1: No.
0: $4.20 or something?
1: Really?
0: He had Rankin for pole 25 plus. He got it in the last round.
4: Like 19 legs or something, wasn't it?
0: Not sure if it was many, he had so that really got him boot. He had a $5 and a $10, so there straight away. Yeah, and then things were $1.80 and that. Yeah, he pocketed nearly $1 million for less than a $5 bet. Mm.
1: Jeez.
0: Good on him.
1: I know. It always happens, though, where you just fall short, a touch short.
0: That happens to me all the time.
1: We head to thetrots.com.au for expert harness racing tips and in-depth analysis from all major Victoria meetings. We'll keep you updated with what happens in the last quarter of the AFL Grand Final.
4: Do you want a tip for the trots tonight?
1: If you've got one, absolutely.
4: Get on Fighter Command in the first.
1: At Melton?
4: Yeah.
1: All right.
4: Getting value because he's drawn inside the second row. He should be odds on.
1: Is that Jess Tubbs?
4: Yeah. Jason Lee will just get him off the fence, sit back, and he will just go whooshka and just go past him like they're standing still. So he's $2.30, should be $1.60.
1: Have you got any horses coming up yourself?
4: About 10 days off racing, 10 to 14 days off racing. We had a cold go through the stables.
0: Mountain, race one.
4: Number 8.
1: Fighter Command.
4: Boosted up.
0: 2.35, I don't get that stuff. I've got a bet back.
1: Blake's asking, what do you like tomorrow at Caulfield Tags? Well, you'll be watching along, I'm sure, the Manukato meeting. And
0: I've done no form.
1: Fair enough. Race 9 at Rose Hill is not far away. This is the penultimate race of the program. The Group 2 Hog Cog Jockey Club Whirlpool Shannon Stakes. And Skyhook is going around as a short price favourite. I have to play a bit of Living in the 70s if that gets up potentially. Are you with Skyhook here or are you taking it on, Tags?
0: I've got a little double, I think, with Lazura. Yes, I have too.
4: Stable name, Cheryl.
0: Yeah, Lazura in the Skyhook. Yes. So I've got $3.80, about.
1: Not a bad price.
0: Yeah, so I don't have to bet. It's $1.50 or something now, isn't it?
1: Yeah, $1.55.
0: Yeah. It's hard to bet, mate. Jeez, it was written a treat by McAvoy first up. He drew the outside gate. I took it on because of the barrier. And within 100, 150 metres, he's lobbed in the 1-1. And you're going, oh, seriously. As soon as he did that, the race was over.
1: Yeah.
0: And that's exactly what happened. And This now he draws a beautiful gate in a small field. Private Eye, well, is Nash going to lead on him? You've got to forgive him for his second up run, Private Eye. I know he's watching you, Damo, but...
1: Yes, Hall & Oates.
0: Yeah, but Skyhook will get the lovely run again for K-Mac.
1: All right.
0: You think he wins?
1: Okay.
0: He's come back, he's matured into a lovely horse, Skyhook. He's been one of our favourites as a two-year-old, and he was always knocking on the door as a juvenile, and... the way he won and the way Mac rode him was amazing.
1: What's Darren. Next for Skyhook? Assuming it wins today.
0: Yeah, probably a jukebox in Siberia. That race the other day, race on Wednesday or yesterday or something, yeah.
1: That was a number one hit, jukebox in Siberia.
0: Kelsey, it was a 12-legger, Brownlow bet, $4.20, netted $997,000.
1: Crazy. Oh,
0: $997,000.
4: We all dream about
0: it. What about if he goes, no, I want the million, and added in something short and it got beat? Yeah,
4: and it always happens.
0: No, I want the million.
1: Yeah. We'll take a sports.
0: But you claim that. You'd still claim that and say, I won $1 million, would you not?
4: Absolutely.
0: Like, I mean, if you're $3,000 short. Yeah.
1: I'd just go
0: begging for the extra $3,000.
4: If you won $1,900, you'd tell them you won $2,000. So.
0: Yeah, there you go.
4: Yeah.
0: Oh, not the missus. You say you won $50.
4: Well, you wouldn't say you won at all.
0: You
4: lost 200.
0: Yeah, there you go.
1: Just invest $4,000 into a $1.04 pop somewhere and you get that or something. Who knows? We'll get a sports bet market update.
3: Sportsbet, the easiest place to bet on the races.
1: So Skyhook really, really short here for sports bet tags. It's currently at $1.50 now, so it's continuing to short.
0: It's not going
1: to
0: be a horror movie on the TV, is it?
1: No, like the 6:30 news. Which news isn't even on 6:30 anymore, is it? The news these days, it's
0: 5 o'clock.
1: 5 o'clock. Private Eye, the one at $4.80. The three Estadio Mestella at $10. The 10 Sovereign Hill at $14. The 9 Incap at $18. The 5 Kovalika at $46. The 8 Portland at $51. And the 4 New Endeavour at $67 for sports bets.
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1: So Skyhook tags to complete the multi, hopefully. Yeah.
0: What about Always This World Pool, you know, with the Hong Kong betting in it? They must love Australian racing because all the shorties just seem to win, don't they?
4: Yeah.
0: They, not often they get beat. It's, yeah,
1: is amazing. It because of the time zone as well? It's Hong Kong's a popular jurisdiction
0: two and three
1: for
0: punters. Well, they're 2 hours behind us at the moment. Daylight savings next week and they'll be 3 hours behind.
1: So we're a target market because we're a betting country and all that sort of thing, right. And the time zone isn't too bad. They target us potentially. Which is fair enough.
0: I'm sure, yeah.
1: Well, the winner in the next, Gregor says, in Sydney gets
0: part of the Asian Racing Conference too.
1: Yeah, that's true. Apparently the winner gets an automatic start at the Epsom as well.
0: There you go. Which
4: all right, boys, I'm going downstairs.
1: Oh, good luck for
4: kicking home the winners.
1: Saturday night track, Saturday night lights.
0: What time are you starting? 5:30, straight after us.
1: Five.
0: Winner, what?
1: They're on. He's on RSM for the first half hour of his show.
6: We know we have three stations.
0: Oh, I want to go home.
1: Well, you might get some winners. Good on you, Steve. All right, here we go.
0: See, Cleaver.
1: Not far away from the start of the Shannon Stakes. This is
0: the group two
1: event.
0: Yes.
1: Here we go.
0: Yeah,
1: the start of the last quarter.
0: Up by 11. All right. Wayne Racing, Skyhook jumped out good from the inside. As expected, Private Eye, Nash wants the top. Kieran McAvoy may not give it to him, and he's not going to hand up, and Skyhook's going to lead here. I didn't expect that, but anyway, he is. All right. Well, what's the difference between the 1-1? Oh, well, I think this is the first time he's ever led.
1: Yeah.
0: You know what? Make it a good thing. If he gets beat, he'll be crucified. Estadio Mestella is having a good run. Now, can't count your monkey nuts, K-Mac. Three-time Melbourne Cup winning jockey. I think he knows how to ride. All right. So he does lead him up. The War Horse Private Eye is running second. Didn't jump out that great was NCAP, and he's back near last. He's back last. Where's Sovereign Hill? Back third, fourth last.
1: Yep.
0: All right, as he tried to back it off now, he's getting a few breathing easy sectionals now. He does lead by two and a half lengths as he's getting down by the 600 here. Damo, what do you think?
1: Oof.
0: He's controlled the race all right?
1: Yeah, I think so, but I'm just worried down the straight if he's going to get absolutely monstered.
0: Yeah.
1: Leads by a couple of lengths.
0: Trying to slip him a bit of rain. Now she's going to get up on the inside here.
1: Private Eye.
0: All right, Skyhook does lead here by three.
1: Let's kick back. Go, Skyhook.
0: As he kicked back, it's just the camera angle. Down by the furlong, Private Eye. Yeah, it's going to be all Skyhook, and we're going to get the multi
1: there
0: with the Lazura. Anyway, $3.80 I got. Put the shillelagh away, K-Mac. You're home for raw money, and you're going to win by about three lengths. Coming home is Estadio Mestella getting Private Eye on the line for second. Private Eye has run third, and, what do you say? That was just a sit and steer, stand and cheer there for K-Mac.
1: Absolutely. So good win there to Skyhook. Into $1.30 it got to. So 2, 3, and 1, the numbers there.
0: Lucky it wasn't a horror movie.
1: I know. I'm trying to play the song as well, but it won't let me do it. But, yeah, there you go.
0: Yeah, of course. Bad tradesman always blames his tools.
1: What do you blame if things don't work?
0: See, this is why I blow up, right? You get the pickle like Bryce, right? And then to add to the infection, he's Cam Luke. And that's where I get wound up. But that's why you're the host with the most, Damo. As someone said, Cam always antagonises me. And I'm always the retaliator. And I get I'm the one in trouble. I've got to go and see HR Monday because of what I did to Bryce yesterday.
1: Is that what, put it pouring water over it?
0: No. Oh, you tell everyone. Oh, thanks, Damo. Oh,
1: sorry. Man. I didn't mean to.
0: Thanks a lot, mate. No one knew until you just told the world.
6: Here are we now.
1: I think he's going to kill me now. I didn't mean to. It just came out. At least you didn't wreck the equipment. That's the main thing. With Skyhook getting up there, 2, 3, and 1, the numbers, Estadio Mestella.
0: I can't say anything these days. I'm just going to be vanilla now and just like Bryce.
1: Don't be vanilla because then you
0: just
1: then
0: stiff, won't. Okay, I'm going to have number three here.
1: All right.
0: Who's this? Lowman. Bryce backed him for first goal scorer and he's going to line up for his third here. That is the kiss of Bryce all over.
1: 55 out.
0: And he missed it. And he
1: smothered off the boot.
0: You moron. Oh, Harley Reid kicking the wrong way.
1: Did you see the chant from the Frio supporters? They're saying Harley's in Bali. Harley's in Bali.
0: Is it Wharfie time? Have they got the Wharfie?
1: Not, they're allowed to, aren't they, for this grand final?
0: Are they?
1: Yeah, they're Wharfie allowed
0: time.
1: To.
0: Hang on, were they trying to take time off the clock? There's still 15 minutes left. They're kicking backwards. They're only 10 points in front.
1: Surely you keep going with a positive mindset, don't you, at this point?
0: No, of course. It was just, they had no one to kick. Yeah, because it was down the back line, see?
1: Tags. Cal's getting stuck in as well.
0: You can't be pouring water over vanilla. Poor little bugger. Yeah, I know. The ice cream melted, eh? Or the vanilla biscuit. Soggied.
1: Says poor little bugger, but technically Bryce's
0: no,
1: taller.
0: Someone took my water bottle and hit it, and it was Bryce. So it wasn't there, I poured about 10 mil of water on his head. It was boiling hot in here too.
1: I
0: poured water all over myself as well. No, it was hot. He wanted it.
1: Probably did him a favour as well. No, how about this smother?
0: Now he looks like a backward duck wearing his cap there, his Denver Broncos cap.
1: Like John F. Kennedy Jr.
0: One of the worst NFL teams outside the Mariners? Dolphins, Miami Dolphins. Dan Marino, I was thinking about.
1: Jacksonville Jaguars are up there.
0: The Jaguars are perennial losers. What about the Bengals? They're no good?
1: Oh, no.
0: Denver, mate, the Broncos, yeah, they're laps up.
1: What about the smother from Judd McVie? That could be a telling one at the end of the game for Fremantle. 1%ers always prove
0: 100%,
1: to be...
0: yeah.
1: Well, it's true. Those tackles and the smothers.
0: Yeah, Rayner's got it.
1: Oh, Rayner, what do you make of Rayner, Bryce? Because you're a Brisbane man, because he's sort of a maligned player.
6: Yeah, well, he dropped that.
0: No, he didn't. Got a boot to it. And then missed another
1: one.
0: And the goal.
1: Oh,
0: here we go. Game on. 3 points
1: Logan
0: in it.
1: Logan Morris kicks a goal.
0: Yes.
1: First goal of the game for Logan, I think.
6: For people who would have played Norm Smith markets, Dane Zorko, 27.
1: Oh, what? $27?
6: No, as in he's had 27 touches. Sarong's had 22. Ashcross had 21. So what do we got, 10 minutes to go?
1: I wonder what price Zorko would have been for the Norm Smith.
6: Who knows?
1: Because I think a lot of people would have potentially had a couple of the big midfielders in there or forwards. But, yeah, he's the
6: obviously
1: one probably on top.
6: Someone's going to bob up here in the last 15 minutes.
1: Well, Will Ashcroft's had 22. He's catching up a little bit in terms of this is the thing. If he gets up to, like, a disposal or two within Zorko, does Ashcroft then take the Norm Smith?

0: Sonny Walters, number 10.
1: Victoria's Secret, I'll tell you what, it's getting some good competition by Siren, the Sydney Sweeney range.
2: There's a lot of ads that have come up, I guess, in terms of debates and things like that in recent times. But
1: Lachey, how many's Lachey had this quarter? I told you he can get a few.
2: Shea Bolton?
1: No, Lachey. Lachey Neal.
2: Oh, Lucky Neal. Mm. Yeah, he's up to 17. Yeah. So he's had 4 disposals for the quarter already.
1: There you go.
2: Shea Bolton's had 21, but he's kicked 2 behinds. Missed a couple of chances. Dunkley's had 20. Will Ashcroft 22.
1: Up to 22 now.
0: Bailey is off the ground for Brisbane too.
1: Zachary. Yeah.
2: And Pierce is off for Fremantle. So he's out of the game. Yeah, he had a couple
0: There's
2: of touches
0: Lockie
2: anyway.
0: For tags.
1: There's Lachey again.
2: Oh, kept his footing.
1: Yeah, well, it's still a leg, didn't it?
2: Oh, gee, if he had got an extra bit of meter.
1: Could that have been a free kick?
0: But he kind of played on.
1: Do you reckon he played on? Advantage. Yeah, well, we don't know.
2: Well, it's up to the players to make that call now. Yeah, players make that call now,
0: don't
2: they?
0: No, the way he kept moving. He made the call by keeping.
1: Yeah.
2: Oh, well, very, very tight finish coming up.
1: Back in the day, you get a suspension.
2: Yes, you could. Well, Corey McKernan lost a Rising Star because he tripped Jason Bull.
1: Rising Star or Brownlow?
2: No, it was Rising Star. He lost a Brownlow for kneeing John Barnes in the back.
0: Brisbane into attack.
1: He lose a Rising Star for being suspended? I did not know
2: that.
1: Yeah,
2: back in 94. Well, you can't get charged with that anymore for being reported.
0: And misses. Harley Reid was ineligible to win the Rising Star, and that took a lot of people out of Maltese because he was a dollar 40.
1: How is it? Like the best and fair, the Brownlow's for the fairest and best, right? The fairest is there, and that's why it's suspension. But not we shouldn't be for the Rising Star.
2: Yeah, but
1: he's still a star. It doesn't matter if you get suspended or not.
2: But the premise is still the same, where you got to be fair.
1: So it's a Brownlow for the young kids,
2: pretty much. Yeah. Okay. Did you ever win any awards?
1: I was the Ducks of the school. At the apprentice school, 92, I was the Ducks, yeah.
2: Well, how do they measure things back then in terms of...
1: The exam and writing.
2: Okay, what sort of exams did you do? Was it all theory-based?
1: I can't remember now, yeah.
2: Very intelligent child, you were, Tags.
1: Caulfield Grammar, mate.
2: Caulfield Grammar?
1: Doesn't went downhill pretty quick.
2: Doesn't guarantee intelligence going to a private school,
0: right?
1: No.
2: Rainer has missed.
1: Oh, they're peppering
2: the
1: guy.
2: Could be a draw.
1: The draw.
0: But they're not taken full account here,
2: Tags. No. I wonder if the draw could be
1: 11
2: on the
1: and a half minutes left.
0: We've got extra time these days, haven't we?
2: I know. Yes. Which means this will
1: keep
2: going.
1: They've got to come back next week.
2: Well, do you miss that or do you prefer extra time?
0: I think it's the best.
1: I think extra time.
0: No.
1: You don't want to come back next week.
0: As a fan of a team that's lost a grand final in Golden Point, come back next week and play a full game.
1: Yeah, well, that's your theory.
2: 2015.
1: Yeah. When Collingwood St Kilda drew, you knew Saints were up for that, and they just flattened them, and that's why Collingwood smashed them.
2: Well,
1: could see that.
2: Well, Stephen Baker could barely even walk the next week.
1: They were the walking wounded, weren't they?
2: Yeah.
1: Oh, here's Shea Bolton.
2: Got plenty of options. He's gone for home.
1: He's gone for it. No one open.
2: No one's there.
0: Take the behind.
2: Oh,
1: no, he's not.
2: He's kept it in. Probably a good decision in the end.
1: Yeah.
2: Or 2-on-1 contest. This reminds me of 2023 Tags. Remember, it was a tight finish. You, me and JJ and I think Bryce at the time were watching it, weren't we? There was no racing. We just watched the grand final the entire time. Johnny says, this is the best the umpires have been all year. Why can't they be this consistent all the time?
0: Yeah, but remember, you do have the best ones out there for a reason.
2: That's right. They were actually all right last week as well.
1: Yeah, these four umpires probably haven't been together.
2: Potentially, you're right, because they always have experience with a young person, don't they? What did you make of the whole...
1: Oh, here they go again. Dudley Do-Right.
2: Oh.
1: He's lobbed it up. Oh,
2: nah, 2-on-1.
1: Harris. Is that Andrews? Jeez, he's good, isn't he?
2: What did you make of the Hawthorn supporters last week? Gee, they were
1: ordinary.
2: Petulant.
1: Petulant. Spot on. Great word. Considering the free kick was there. All he had to do was drop it on. He had a hand free.
2: They
1: were blowing up about it. I'll tell you what, if the shoe was on the other foot, they'd all be saying that was holding the ball.
2: Correct.
1: Yep.
2: It's all hypocritical.
1: Let's get to Chris Nelson for the last time. All thanks to Racing Queensland, Damo.
2: Yes, and of course, racing actually continues every day across the Sunshine State. Race 6 at Toowoomba coming up, a benchmark 80, and the favourite is, at around 360, so it's a pretty open market. Chris O, welcome to you once again. Tight finish coming up in the AFL, but also Race 6 at Toowoomba will be a tight finish here, given how open the market is.
3: It could well be, Damo. I'm going to go for number 9, Shellstein or Shellstein, if you want to go here. Number 9 each way. Back to 1,200 metres suits. Doesn't draw too bad.

0: here, I think, as well. I think it's a race between it and Amuse Ante is the favourite, number 10. But I just think at the better price on an each-way basis, back to 1,200 metres, Shellstein will be hard to beat.
1: Bucket Moore.
0: He's riding well.
2: What are your thoughts on the grand final at the moment? Tight finish. It's the one we wanted after a couple of blowouts over the last 2 years. And 100,023, the official attendance. 100,023.
0: Isn't that one short? Isn't that the same crowd the NFL had?
2: Pretty
0: one
2: much,
0: short of the maximum.
2: It's funny how there's always change beyond the 100,000 mark, isn't there?
3: Yeah, well, you can't have it full 100%.
2: Yeah, I know.
0: I thought it was 24. I thought that 100,024 was the official max, so one person didn't turn up.
2: Yeah, one of the MCCs.
3: Yeah, well,
2: Tags
3: didn't get, but we made him work.
0: It was Tags.
4: Not funny, Chris. Right? Now, did you watch Skyhook?
0: And no, I was watching the footy.
4: Oh, of course you were.
0: I was watching the footy. It's a good game. So, no, I've got it all to watch later on, so I'll do that, Tags. But
4: yeah, since you've been on the phone, Brisbane have kicked 4 goals, mate, and the game's over.
0: No, because I'm outside and it's on the TV. No, that's not true.
2: Chris,
0: we do have some features. Do you want me to quickly give you a couple of tips? You've got four.
4: Let's go through them, buddy.
2: Including the Toowoomba Cup
4: and the Wetwood.
0: I'll go first with the Guineas. Is race 7, I think, one of the best bets of the day, number 3, High Profit. So the next race 7, number 3.
4: Yep. All right.
0: The Wheatwood, race 8, I'm going to go each way. SJ, number 4, SJ. Locally trained. Tough as old boots, this horse. He'll get a good run. He's had a nice lead-up trial, and he's a good horse fresh. So each way at around double figures for SJ, number 4. The 9th race, the Cup, I'll go exotics. Cavalry Man I'll put on top because there's no clear leader in the race other than the Right Way who'll stop. And I don't know what all these other back markers are going to do if there's no pace up front. So it could be a very interesting race tactically early, but I'll go with Cavalry Man each way, but low confidence. And when the other best bet of the day comes up in the last, number 8, off the press, race 10, number 8. So if I was having a sneaky little multi tags, I'd take High Profit in the Guineas.
4: SJ.
0: Into off the press in the final race.
4: Beautiful. All right.
0: All right.
2: All right, Chris. Thank you so much for your work today. Good luck with your tips ahead of the Toowoomba Cup, of course, and enjoy the rest of the footy.
0: And you too, Damo. Thanks, guys. It's been a pleasure. Enjoy the rest of your night.
2: Fantastic. Chris Nelson joining us here for Racing Queensland. Check out racingqueensland.com.au for where Queensland is racing today. Freo have just scored a goal to give themselves a 9-point break. Was that a mark?
3: Was that 15?
4: Was it 15? Was it controversial? Well, we're on the phone to Chris O. I reckon Harris Andrews marked that.
2: Was it Harris Andrews or was it another player?
4: It was a Brisbane mark, right?
2: Yeah.
4: Overhead and they got spoiled. I reckon it was a mark. And then I reckon all they went about 8.5 metres.
2: Yeah. Well, we'll have to have a look at the replay as to see whether it was 15.
4: I don't reckon it was 15.
2: They're very inconsistent on that. They're away at Toowoomba, race 6. Shellstein was the each-way play for Chris O here. It's in about 4th position.
4: Yeah, for Buckets Moore in the dynamic syndicate. He wants to yield there and get some cover.
2: Mm.
4: All right, he's just over racing.
2: Yeah.
4: There's one outside him, annoying him, that's 3 deep as he sits in the 1-1.
2: Hewan's making its move around the outside.
4: Jack Be Lucky is leading him, and Hewan, yes. Of course, Richard Litt, he wouldn't be taking this might be his first ever runner at Toowoomba.
2: Could be.
4: Yeah.
2: So where's the favourite? It's probably sitting... Would it be maybe midfield at the moment, the fave? The 10?
4: Geez, they're packed up, though. There's 5 lengths covering the field.
2: Here we go.
4: Yeah.
2: Jack Be Lucky has got the run on the inside, but Hewan is now looming up beside.
4: Shellstein's going all right here.
2: Yeah.
4: Buckets just needs an out. Yeah.
2: Just needs a bit of room.
4: Hewan's given a kick. He's on behind the right horse. Buckets has gone back to the inside. Caught us a little bit of interference.
2: Nah.
4: Hewan's popped. Here comes... What's that?
2: That's a 5. Ton of grit.
4: Shellstein found absolutely nothing.
2: Ton of grit late. Ooh,
4: this is a photo.
2: Ton of grit did make it a decent race. Photos all round of the 6th at Toowoomba.
4: There's about 4 of them across the track. As soon as Hewan hit the front, it collapsed. Shellstein went back to the inside, found absolutely nothing.
2: Yep.
4: And, then it was swoop.
2: Couldn't find any room, Shellstein, could it? It was.
4: Yeah, but as soon as he did, he went backwards.
2: It did, yeah. It didn't like the pressure beside it.
4: 100%.
2: Don says, how good of a human does Chris O sound like? Would love to have a beer and a pump with him.
4: He's a good bloke. Chris O's a great bloke.
2: Yes. Yeah, absolutely right. He's one of the nicest blokes in terms of tipsters. Mason Cox trying to go off the ground.
4: Yeah,
2: he's a goal.
4: Guess what? Yeah, he's...
2: Oh!
4: He'd be rewarded with an assist.
3: He didn't miss that, did he?
2: Oh, hang on.
4: Hey,
2: he
4: that's
2: might
4: a
2: have.
4: Goal, isn't it?
2: What's going to happen here?
4: Nah, he's...
3: There's Nick Foot.
4: Footy. Nick Foot. Yeah.
2: Sports bets, huh?
4: I wonder if he knows who won the Golden Rose.
3: The umpire's call is
4: it's a pint.
2: Behind.
4: Wow.
2: He missed it.
4: He's missed it.
2: Right 2 metres out.
4: Well, he had pressure.
3: He had pressure.
2: But, oh, my God. But, jeez. Yeah. What the chances of that happening?
4: Wow,
3: we got a 10-point ball game.
4: Chase McMurray again, 1-5-4. 1-5-4 now are the numbers at Toowoomba.
2: Yeah, mean approach, got the job done. Ton of grit, made it a real race.
3: That would have...
4: Wow.
3: That could have just about shut the
4: door. That was what?
2: Would have.
4: 2 metres out, 3 metres out?
2: Yep.
4: Off the side of the boot.
3: To put your, what,
4: 15, you couldn't try...
2: The chances of that happening are so small. And Brisbane will go back the other end.
4: Is that, you reckon, because he tried to kick the bejesus out of it too, or not?
2: Pressure from behind.
3: The guy was...
4: Yeah, I realise that, but...
2: Great lunge at the end. I think that was from Leicester.
4: Jeez, imagine if that cost them the grand final.
2: Could.
3: Poor bloke.
4: How long left? 6 minutes.
2: Well, the Dockers have got it again at the moment, so it looks like they're in control.
3: The old 5 minute warning.
2: They lead by 10 points. It'll be a shot from 50 metres out. Directly in front for Matt Johnson, who's yet to kick a goal today. We might take a break now because we'll have the last at Rose Hill in around about 20 minutes' time. 1-5-4-10 with the numbers at Toowoomba in race 6. Unless you want to keep going, fellas, so we can watch the last few minutes on our own. No, we'll take a break. Why not? We'll take a break. Back with more on Saturday Trackside after this. We do this for thetrots.com.au. 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

0: Track, Damo Watson, David Taggart in the house. Oh. And as soon as Fremantle went Wharfie time when they got 15 points up in the ad break, you won't believe it, Brisbane strikes back with two quick goals within a minute and puts it within 3 points. This is a dead set thriller at the MCG with 3 minutes still on the clock.
1: Yeah, they've still got plenty of time. They did win the clearance.
0: You reckon Brisbane. They went the early crow?
1: Well, I think they did a little bit.
0: Wharfie time, yeah.
1: Well,
0: this is deja vu of last week. As well.
1: Freo had possession. I wonder if they'll just kick it around for 3 minutes. Tim O'Connor, of course, from thetrots.com.au will provide expert harness racing tips and in-depth analysis for major Victoria meetings, and he'll do so again for today.
2: G'day, boys. Grand final night racing at Melton Entertainment Park tonight. 10 races on the program. The first at 6:02 p.m. I'll be there for Sky Racing, Trots Vision, RSN, SCN, everybody that wants to listen or watch. Four best bets for me. I'm going to kick it off in race four. Horse 9, Platinum Jive. He won from an incredible position thanks to a great drive by William Pace, first up at Cranbourne on September 13. And I just reckon he's got a great chance second up. He's fitter. He draws nicely on the back row. And I'm pretty keen he's got the measure of this lot here. Race 4, number 9, Platinum Jive. One on the each way. Race 5, number 10, Freight Shaker. Hasn't raced in about a month after being badly dragged out of a race at Melton back in mid-August. And he's actually had some excuses prior as well when he was chasing home horses like All Righty and Muskie, who are both very handy types. Before that, he was only beaten 2.1 metres behind subsequent Group 1 winner Howdy Mate. And that form reads really well for a race like this, and we just need a little bit of tempo up top, and I reckon Freight Shaker can be storming late. Each way, race 5, number 10, Freight Shaker. Race 6, number 9, Maori's Mac, certainly the pin-up horse for the Josh Aiken stable, and she steps out for her first run since the third placing behind the megastar Kiang Zahara in the Group 1 Great Square at Albion Park in December. She hasn't raced since then, so it's been a long time since she's seen the track, but she's trialled up really nicely here. In particular, a trial where she did run last, but she closed off nicely under almost no driving from Josh Aiken behind the top three-year-old Pastor Dunbar. Look, she's only won the four career races, but she's just been chasing home really, really good horses in a lot of those, many times Kiang Zahara. And I think this is a very suitable race for her, drawn nicely on the back row, a bit like Platinum Jive. Race 6, number 9, Maori's Mac. And in the last, look, I can't believe there's $1.65 around or thereabouts for number 6, Love Me Too. Look, is the outside, draws the outside on the front row in the small field. He's certainly one of the country's top trotters and presents here first up. I think the small field suits. I reckon Love Me Too will just work to the front. Last preparation, he won a heat of the Inter-Dominion Series in Queensland, then ran midfield behind the champion or the superstar Gus in the Group 1 final. He's a proven winner at free-for-all level back here in Victoria. He's had the three trials, one against the Pacers, and another one where he beat last weekend's free-for-all Victor Rockin' with Attitude. He just looks, I'm not saying immoral, but he looks a very, very well, close to a good thing. And I think a trip over to New Zealand for the Dominion trot over in early November is on the radar. So he really should be taking care of this field, and I think he will. Race 10, number 6, Love Me Too. A quick quaddie for those that want to play tonight. Races 5, 6, 7, and 8. We'll go 1, 3, 8, 9, 10 in the first leg, 5, 6, 8, and 9 in the second leg, 2 and 3 in the third leg, and we'll bring it home with numbers 1 and 7. AFL Grand Final night racing at Melton. 10 races on the program and the first to go at 6:02 p.m.
1: Hey. Thank you, Tim. Tim O'Connor for thetrots.com.au. You can head there for expert harness racing tips and in-depth analysis. 35 seconds to go in the AFL Grand Final. We've got our reaction. 32 seconds
0: out
1: to go.
0: Out on the wing.
1: It's out on the wing.
0: The members, members wing.
1: Unbelievable. Brisbane have kicked three goals in 3 minutes.
0: 75 from home, 80 from home. Either team. It's in the middle of the ground on the wing.
1: How about Logan Morris with that set shot? Bryce Parker's with us, who's a Brisbane fan.
0: 1 point in it. This will be a draw, will it? This is amazing.
1: 27 seconds to go. Brisbane had possession on the wing.
0: Ashcroft
1: away. I reckon they're home now.
3: This is unbelievable.
0: This is amazing. From Wharfie time.
1: Yeah, cost him. He's going to keep going. 17 seconds. Morris again. Is he going to seal it? He has.
3: Oh, my God.
0: They've kicked four goals
1: In 3 minutes.
0: In 3 minutes. The last 3 minutes.
3: I'm so sorry.
0: They've gone Wharfie time.
1: Oh,
0: Freo,
1: no.
0: Yeah.
1: Wharfie time has cost them.
0: They've gone from the Wharfie time with three what, minutes? Oh. 3:15, 3:30.
3: That's a long flight back to Perth.
0: Wow-wee. And they're three-peat?
1: Three-peat again. Second time for the century. So
0: amazing.
3: Oh.
0: That is heartbreak for...
3: Oh, that cappuccino strip in Freo the Suns. Oh.
0: This is amazing. This is... Oh. Who would have thought? What price were they with 3.5 minutes to go? Oh, Brisbane.
3: I can't mention... Actually, I can.
0: They're Look at them. They're shattered. They're flat.
1: I blame Patrick Voss for this.
3: tune in to layback tomorrow morning. I imagine there'll be a stat on what they were on the exchange. Yeah. Someone would have matched on the exchange.
1: Yeah, someone would have put some money
0: on.
1: Yeah.
0: Well, you'll speak about it tomorrow, yeah.
3: They would have got to 500 on the exchange, surely.
1: Oh, look at Justin Longmuir, head in the hands. Look at Chris Fagan, absolutely elated.
3: That is one of the more remarkable...
1: Grand final finishes.
0: Amazing, isn't it?
1: Unbelievable. They're going to get a mark? No, they're not.
0: This may ruin Freo for 10 years.
3: Is that moment from the goal square worse than the Stephen Milne one?
1: Oh, yeah.
0: What are you talking about?
1: Well, when he missed from 2 metres out.
3: Tracy missed from the goal square.
0: Yeah, with the
3: under pressure.
0: Yeah,
3: in hindsight, is that a worse moment than Stephen Milne copping that right hand and hook turn bounce after letting it bounce in the goal square in 2010,
1: yeah. Possibly. He was 2 metres out. And Leicester, credit to him for getting a bit of pressure on, that possibly won them the flag.
3: That is...
1: Because
0: there are moments in the sport, and that was one big one.
1: Because
0: he's missed it from 2.5 metres out.
1: If he kicks that and then Voss kicks the goal afterwards, they're 4 goals up psychologically.
0: Matt, if you do the geometry of it, it's probably nearly mathematically impossible to miss it. But he found a way.
3: Wolfie times
0: he was in the middle of the goal square.
1: I know. Brisbane by 7 points, final siren's gone. They've won the grand final again.
0: It's not the winning by 7 points. It was 15 points down with 3.5 minutes left.
3: They were dead and buried.
1: Oh. Well, I tell you what.
0: That is amazing. That is, and don't forget, that's all out of the coach's hands and everything that last 3 or 4 minutes.
1: Yeah.
3: Your man, Lachey, he's had a mammoth
0: and when they and when they were up by 3 points, 2.5 minutes left.
3: Yeah.
0: Moron, he's saying, oh, they should just chip it around. 2.5 minutes in football is a long time, mate, to chip it around.
1: Patrick Voss has kicked 3 goals, but not quite enough. Logan Morris, 3 goals, exactly. 2 of them coming in the last 2 minutes to win the grand final. And how about Logan Morris? He goes into immortality as well, kicking 2 goals in the last 2 minutes under pressure. One from a set shot and then one with the snap.
0: See, that's the thing. Kanko's that guy who's trying to torpedo. That's what I reckon he tried to kick the leather off it.
1: Yeah, Tracy.
0: 100% Tracy did. I said that. 100%. I said I reckon he tried to kick the leather off. He's under pressure. I said,
1: well,
0: yes.
1: He was, but yes,
0: but
1: you're
0: I reckon
1: right.
0: He tried to kick the leather out. I don't reckon he saw him.
1: Yeah.
0: I reckon he thought, oh, I'm in here and, yeah.
1: Have you seen a more remarkable last few minutes than that?
0: No, that's amazing.
3: Now, who's going to
0: win the grand final?
3: Who's going to win the Norm Smith?
0: Oh. That just doesn't happen. Jackson now.
1: Will Ashcroft had 30. Will Ashcroft, a big last quarter, 31
3: Will
1: touches.
3: Ashcroft has 31. Hey? Will Ashcroft finished with 31.
1: Yeah. Massive last quarter. What a player he is for his age.
0: This will be his third Norm Smith if he wins it, yeah?
1: Finals
3: Logan
1: player.
3: Morris has kicked the last two.
1: Yeah, but did he have a big impact right throughout the game? You got to take the whole game into account.
3: Well, you know, in a close game like that.
1: I know, two big moments, but he didn't have much of the footy throughout the game, and he didn't do too much early.

0: Zorko.
1: Well, who was the one that put the pressure on Tracy?
2: Leicester.
3: Zorko's had 28, so maybe Ashcroft's surely not.
1: Win a third. Yeah, you know, just because they're getting the possessions in the midfield.
2: I know, but he did have a big last quarter. He had a massive last quarter.
1: 0499736736. Who wins this, Norm Smith?
2: Yeah, let us know. Swanee saying winners win. Brisbane are a winning team, aren't they?
3: Yeah, it's unbelievable.
1: But who would have thought that with 3 years?
2: When Voss kicked that goal.
1: And I tell you what, right, people must think I over-exaggerate when I won't get Bryce to film me and all that. He just said to his parents, 3 hour home. There is not, mate. You are the biggest bad luck guy I know.
3: How many people in the country have gone 3 hour home when they kicked that goal with 3 and a half to go?
2: Voss thought they were home, didn't he?
3: And another Voss bloke. He's done a lap of honour.
1: Not only did this bloke text 3 hour home to his parents, he said Wharfie time on his Twitter, which he had to delete too.
3: No, I didn't.
1: You are fair dinkum the biggest Jonah I've ever met.
3: Poor old Vossy would want that minute back too when he's done the big prancing celebration.
1: Oh, yeah, Voss. Yeah, that didn't look good.
2: I'm just messaging David Schwartz now. He's the biggest critic of Patrick Voss and he's over celebrating. And yeah, I'll just point it out.
1: Oh,
2: biggest critic.
1: He's a great footballer.
2: The Ox. Yeah.
1: Loved him.
3: What about Josh Dunkley? What's that? 6 grand finals or something?
2: I know, because 2016 with the Bulldogs. And his father couldn't win one.
1: Well, rub it in.
2: No, I'm not rubbing it in.
1: Dunkley, you hack.
2: But I'm just saying,
3: he's
2: like,
3: he played 6 and 1 4.
2: Yeah.
1: Queenslanders never.
2: It's true. It's a Queensland thing.
1: These could have went either way. How fortunate, mate! They were lucky to make the grand final, as you know, last week.
2: But they do it so often. They were lucky to make it in 2024 when they were down against the Giants in the semi.
3: Sort of poetic about Brisbane winning a grand final in the Fitzroy jumper against Fremantle when.
2: Yeah, last game in 96, 30 years ago. Fremantle. Their last win was against them too. Yeah.
1: So, Brisbane Lions have won more premierships than Fitzroy.
2: How many did Fitzroy win?
1: I don't know.
2: 1944 was their last
1: one.
2: Freo
1: going the
2: early
1: crow. Mate, what about that Wharfie time? And they were going, they are flat.
3: Oh, imagine
1: wouldn't you be, though, if you're the supporter of the losing side, you've got to be flat. Do you reckon they relaxed and thought they were home and they wanted to enjoy it? No?
2: Brisbane were just too good. They won it out of the centre straight away and got a goal through
1: two goals within a minute as soon as they were 15 points up.
3: When you kicked that goal with 3 and a half,
2: you're probably
3: thinking they're home.
2: Yeah, I thought
1: that's
2: so
1: one of
2: too.
1: The most remarkable wins in a grand final.
2: What a finish! Well, just when you think, like, a lot of football gets a lot of criticism, but I tell you,
1: you don't even have to love these games to realise how big of an achievement that is.
2: Chris Fagan, he is an immortal coach. He has to go down as one of the best coaches of all time.
3: There's a talk today that he was going to retire.
1: Well, I'll tell you what. If you want
2: Brisbane, what a way to go out.
3: Go out on that note?
1: If you want Brisbane to fail, we'll just make Bryce their coach next year.
2: You'd be part of the media team, Bryce. Fitzroy won 8 premierships.
1: You are, mate. You are the biggest bad luck bloke I know.
3: I did say... After 32 years, the premiership's finally gone.
1: By the way, how did your college football bets go today? Yeah, we're not talking about that. We made finals.
3: About as your bet, good as your
1: Essendon supporter bagging a Melbourne team, eh? That weren't expected to do anything.
2: Yeah.
1: Essendon supporter.
3: How'd your top 6 bet go?
2: Oh, I like the byplay. What an incredible grand final that was.
1: Losing to you guys at the... Gather round cost us the top six.
2: I'm trying to think of a more remarkable 5 minutes in a grand final.
3: The 2010 one was remarkable, but that swung backwards.
2: Yeah, it did.
3: Because Collingwood looked home, but that was at half time, wasn't it?
2: They were four goals up when St Kilda had not many inside 50s. But
1: that's remarkable. And what did the Ox say? If you can repeat on radio, or you don't want to.
2: No, he just said Patrick Voss is the biggest over celebrator of all time. Really.
1: And that's coming from the Ox who showed him the ball once.
2: That's right.
1: There you go.
3: There's going to be a lot of comparisons made, and I'll leave this to crunch time.
2: Yeah.
1: Schwartz, mate, that's fake. Because remember when he did that?
2: He slammed Voss the last 2 weeks.
1: Yeah.
3: Okay. Hey, it's remarkable we're talking about this. The 2 3-peat teams. Which one's better?
2: Think about it this way. They were so close to winning in 2023, that would have been 4 in a row.
1: Ashcroft, Black.
3: This team's not going anywhere.
1: Brown.
3: This team's still young.
2: They're still young.
3: This team is still young.
2: I know.
3: Lockie Neal leaving is going to hurt.
1: The only way they get beat, the only way they lose next year's grand final, if Bryce backs them to win the game.
2: Mitch from Brisbane says 100% agree.
1: People will pay you not to back them.
2: I know.
3: Too bad.
2: Fagan, a Hall of Fame coach, says Mitch from Brisbane.
1: Hey, Dame, mate, what's your opinion on a bloke that's brought up in Brisbane, lived in Brisbane all his life, but doesn't barrack for Brisbane and goes for Essendon?
2: No, that's fair. I know people who live in Adelaide who go for a Victorian team.
1: Oh, come on, Dame.
3: Sorry, I'm multiple generation Essendon. I do like Brisbane, but... You know.
2: I think that's fair. As long I prefer
3: used to
2: that.
3: Go to Carrara back in the day. So whilst we support Essendon, it's still we used to go to Carrara. Like my family goes to Carrara.
1: I don't know why you just didn't go for. But you would be up and about.
2: I prefer.
1: But yet he goes for the Broncos.
3: Yeah.
2: Yeah, but I prefer that than someone jumping off a team.
1: So he supports the NRL Queensland team. Yeah. But he won't do it for the AFL team.
2: I'd still prefer that over someone jumping off a team and going to another team. I prefer that.
1: Yeah, but I've always hated kids and all. Oh, I go for this team now. I've always stuck fat. But
2: you just pick one and.
1: But Bryce was a young kid though, living in Brisbane, and go, well, why should I do?
3: Well, I used to go to the Lions all the time.
1: Yeah, and yet you go for Essendon. Work that one out.
3: A lot of people like that.
1: No,
3: in Queensland.
1: No,
3: yes, there is.
2: Do you have a tip for the last at Rose Hill? We're going to jump off here in about a minute.
1: Someone's got to check on Gary.
2: Oh, Gareth Hall. Yeah, yeah. Oh, wow.
1: Not right now.
3: Tag's might be hosting Giddy Up come Monday morning.
2: Yeah, I know.
1: Yes, I'm your new host, David Taggart. Welcome to Giddy Up.
2: Yes. I'd like to hear you host Giddy Up once.
1: Yes. Oh, it's a debate now. What is it? The means test.
3: What's
2: on
1: Monday?
2: We've
1: got the means
2: test.
1: Yes. John
2: O'Neill. Monday means test. How did Gareth go till
1: 2
2: a.m.?
1: And Wayne Hawks.
3: Who does the Monday breakdown?
1: Hey, wouldn't know.
2: The last at Rose Hill, do you have a tip?
1: I'm too busy getting ready to go HR.
2: Mercy Me's a favourite, the last at Rose Hill. Did you have a tip in this one?
1: Well, this is Kimberly.
2: Oh, yes, of
1: course. Victoria's Secret sister.
2: Kimberly Secrets is the...
1: Yes.
2: Well, it's the party horse, isn't it? $4.
1: Hey, what time? What about the party horse last time?
2: Yes.
1: Yeah, and this was $7. Number two, Kimberly Secrets. Just can't seem to win a race at the moment, but she's never far away. She comes in well here again after the claim, and from pole we'll get the perfect running transit. There's a huge chance at an each-way price, but that's born now. Number 14, Jasmine Rouge. Resumes for her new stable. And he's another that will need a bit of luck from the gate. Mac does ride this even, though he could have been on Banjora, who is now who's scratched anyway. But, come on, Kimberly, we need that.
2: Wow. I think we all need to take a breath after that AFL Grand Final. We're with Kimberly Secrets in the last at Rose Hill. Bryce, great work, as per usual, with the producing / hosting chair. Well done. And Tags, great to work with you again.
1: Aren't we taking this race at Rose Hill?
2: No, we're done.
1: Oh, you're kidding me.
2: Steve Cleave to join you on the other side of this.
1: On your meat cleaver.
2: Fantastic. Good to work with you again, Tags. Thanks for your company as well and your text messages right throughout. Take care. Enjoy the rest of your AFL Grand Final day.
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14: Katie Knight and Kamachi to move forward. Fueled the top four in the Darwin Cup early last month. And we'll just about have the line complete as Ollie's Choice goes up into the gates. So at the halfway mark of the day, this is race number 5. Kamachi now walks on in. The starter is up and they're set. Light blinks away. Racing now, statewide, left well from the inside with Captain Chaos, and Belgernie goes up to make a line of three. Kamachi just in behind them. They were followed then by Ollie's Choice on the inside of Speed Dream. Out further, Rosie Can Run, Supernatural, Arcadia United's second last. Silent Diva sees them all. Running into the back straight, they go past the 1,300, and Captain Chaos works around statewide, goes to the lead, and Kamachi moves up now with Captain Chaos to share the front running. A length and a half, Belgernie now on the outside of statewide, 1.5 to Ollie's Choice. Speed Dream is back on the inside midfield, 1.5 to Rosie Can Run. Then a length to Arcadia Knight, who was third last as they go from the back now, Supernatural, and another length and a half away is Silent Diva at the tail of the field. They leave the back and coming on to the half mile, and in front is Captain Chaos, about a half a length now to Kamachi, about two lengths further back to Statewide and Belgernie going together. One to Wally's Choice and then Speed Dream back on the inside with Rosie Can Run. Arcadia Knight is back there, third last on the inside of Supernatural, and Silent Diva is still last as they move now to the 450. Kamachi goes up alongside Captain Chaos, and Wally's Choice on the outside now makes a line of three. Statewide in behind them, Arcadia Knight saving ground towards the inside. Rosie Can Run, Belgernie. They were followed by Speed Dream, getting toward the outside and is underneath Supernatural, and Silent Diva is running on from the back of the field out wide. Meantime, at the 150, Ollie's Choice went up to grab the lead, but Silent Diva's rocketing home from the back of the field. Over the top of them, Silent Diva, and gets home to win. Silent Diva from Ollie's Choice. Speed Dream's got third from Statewide. Then Arcadia Knight and Supernatural. Between them, Rosie Can Run. Belgianique, Camachi finished back there second last, and after leading Captain Chaos, had seen them all home. Silent Diva giving Willie Pike his second winner today. And prepared by Grant Nalana Williams.
15: Number seven, Silent Diva, William Pike, 180, 110. Over the top of the two, Ollie's Choice, 270. The five, Speed Dream, in for third, $5.60. Now, results are through for Sydney. And number 11, Annie's Rose, 680, 190. Beat the six, Lulamon, at 435. The 15, Mercy Me, 130. 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The Exacta 11 and 6, 108.30. The Trifecta 11, 6 and 15, 432.20. First four ending in 17, $6,979. As we wait for interims to come up here for Belmont, as we have a look forward now, we've got Ballarat Greys, just over a minute from start time. Number one, True Rage, is currently at $11, actually $12 now as the market changes. The two, Miss Kit, is your favourite at $2.70. The three, Shock Jock, at $7.50. Number four is O'Callaghan at $9. The five, Box is Empty. The six, Geronimo Dash, is at $4.80. The seven, Red Tears, is also at $4.80. And the eight, Here for Snacks, is at $7.50. So number two, Miss Kit, is your favourite off the tip sheet. Rob Tester goes with a six, Geronimo Dash on top. He's gone 6-4-2-1. As we're just waiting for Belmont, they're through now. Number seven, Silent Diva, 180, 110. Beat the two, Ollie's Choice, 270. The five, Speed Dream, 560, and the 10 runs fourth. The Quinella, 7-2, 990. The Exacta, 1290. The Trifecta, 7-2-5, 151.60. The first four, 7-2-5 and 10, has paid $756 as we head back to Ballarat now. Dogs aren't too far away. Rob Tester's here as we welcome him in for a big night of racing at Ballarat Greyhounds, and I bet it's nice and cold up there. No, I don't have any audio coming through my Ballarat fader at the moment. Hopefully Rob will be joining us here, so we just wait for that. They're just about to load in the boxes, so Rob should be there as we just wait to hear down the line if we can hear Rob talking. He's here now, so let's go up to Rob for the call of race number one at Ballarat.
16: It's Kit from box two, as runners moving in for the first of 12. And the Rover Cast Skies, runners getting set for the first. Well tried ahead. Geronimo Dash number six was excellent on debut at Bendigo, and has got out to pretty good odds today. Well tried also number seven. They're all in right to run. Set race one. Racing, Geronimo Dash began well wide out, going hard, O'Callaghan to lead, joined by Miss Kit, and wide out, Geronimo Dash up to third. They're followed by True Rage as O'Callaghan seemed to stumble there and drop out. Red Tears, Shock Jock, Here for Snacks. On the turn, Miss Kit, the front runner. After it, Geronimo Dash, but Miss Kit going strongly. Two or three in front of Geronimo Dash, and Miss Kit goes all the way. Beats Geronimo Dash, clear to True Rage and Red Tears, and then Here for Snacks, Shock Jock, and O'Callaghan dropped out to run last. They've gone 22.49 on race number one. To the winner here, Miss Kit, accelerated quickly to take the lead underneath O'Callaghan and goes on solidly to win number two. Two first, Miss Kit beat six, Geronimo Dash. Handy effort again. Third will go to one, True Rage. Two ahead of six and one. And fourth, seven, Red Tears. 2-6-1. Seven is fourth. They're confirmed now. Out in 8.50. Home in 14 dead, and the run 22.50, and it's 2.6.1.7 on race one, 2.6.1.7. Miss Kit, Geronimo Dash, True Rage and Red Tears, 2.6.1.7 runs fourth in 22.50 on the first race on the program. Miss Kit ran the favourite.
15: Number two, Miss Kit gets the job done, 210, 160. Over the six, Geronimo Dash, 290. The one runs third, no third dividend, seven runs fourth. Quinellas, 2-6, 980. Exacta, 1280. Trifecta, 2-6-1, 3560. First four, we're just waiting for that first four dividend to come through. We're going to take a quick break, and when we come back, we've got Globe Derby kicking off.
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2: And welcome back to Saturday Night Lights. Just realised that Toowoomba Guineas is coming up in a minute's time. So we'll skip Globe Derby. We'll head up to Toowoomba here for the Guineas. This is a $100,000 race for the three-year-olds. Number three, High Profit, $2.30 favourite. The four is Ashkirk at $4.20. The seven, Esperanza at $6. The two is Apostle at $10. Number five, Watchman, $11. The nine, Koshikan at 21. The six, O'Reilly's Flight at 23. The one, Swift Dragon at 26. $41 about the 10 I ran so far. And also the 12, Marguerite. And then 51s for Hot Image and 101 for Toscanella. As we head up now for the call of the Magic Millions Toowoomba Guineas. This one over the 1,200 metres. High Profit is your favourite, $2.30.
3: 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Esperanza, $6.50, $8.50 about Apostle, and then Watchman is at $11. And High Profit, the best tried runner to claim victory in this year's edition. Magic Millions, Toowoomba Guineas. Acutus three-year-old plate as Esperanza gets set. Last three to load. Here's Apostle, which won the Pat O'Shea plate. About to come up into its position with High Profit. And Ashkirk will be the last. 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Best tried for the Magic Millions Toowoomba Guineas for this year, 2026. Great race. Take nothing away from the other two features, but this is one of the races of the meeting. And here we see a pretty talented three-year-old in High Profit jump as the best tried to claim victory. And it's the favourite at 2.30 as Ashkirk comes forward to complete the line. The Toowoomba Guineas field is now set and we're right to go. Ready to jump. They're off. I ran so far and Magritte with also Watchman Toscanella all master pace. Into about fifth position was Koshikan. Swift Dragon from out wide. Esperanza's there in the centre. O'Reilly's Flight drop back over on the inside of High Profit and Apostle racing back third to last. Two off to both. Up on the outside was Ashkirk and Hot Image is ahead away at the tail end of the field and travelling nine lengths back off the speed set by Watchman. Watchman wants to roll coming down past the 650, led the charge, now a neck. Coming calling was Iren so far up on its outside, and Esperanza is third, Swift Dragon in fourth, four deep, followed then by Toscanella. High Profit is just trucking through and behind those gallopers. Apostle is wider out on the course, keeping the favourite in a pocket at the moment though, and they're followed by Ashkirk, who's even wider. Magritte, Koshikan, O'Reilly's Flight, and Hot Image is last of all, thundering for the run of the judge at the 250. Esperanza raced up on the outside and went to the front, but Apostle is charging. Here's Ashkirk up on the outside. Ashkirk up on the outside, going to go with Apostle. Ashkirk and Apostle. Ashkirk beats Apostle. Third in was High Profit, followed then by O'Reilly's Flight and Hot Image. Esperanza and I ran so far, followed then by Magritte, further back in the field to Koshikan, well back to Toscanella and Swift Dragon and Watchman, tied at the tail end of the field. Ashkirk wins it. 450 and 170 takes it to Toowoomba Guineas. Horse four.
2: Ashkirk has got the job done for Daniel Moore. 450 and 150. Beat the two, Apostle, $2.10. The three, High Profit, in for third, $1.20. So Ashkirk takes out the Toowoomba Guineas. Looking forward now, our next race for coverage will be Albion Park, race number one kicking off there.

0: their meeting that comes up in just under 4 minutes' time. Number one, Great Achiever at $31. The Two Shades of Mickey is your favourite at $2. The Three Next to Me at $1.26. The Four, Our Rocky at $2.50. The Five, Fire Razor at $14. The Six, 53 Stars at $151. The Seven, Kick the Switch at $126. The Eight, Buddy Perfect is at $81. Number nine, Captain Jazz is at $6. And the 10, Usual Suspect is at $26. So your favourite here is the two. That's Shades of Mickey currently at $2. And then following Albion Park, we'll be back off to Ballarat Greyhounds for race number two of their card as we get through into the night. All the trots meeting and greyhound meeting start kicking into gear as the thoroughbreds are all just starting to finish up. But stick with us as we bring you all the racing right around the country tonight here on Saturday Night Lights.
1: Forget what you've been told about greyhound racing. The truth is, New South Wales has led the nation in reform, with the welfare of greyhounds being the number one priority. Serious race day injuries have fallen by 91%. More greyhounds are now rehomed than bred, and the industry contributes more than $750 million yearly to the New South Wales economy without needing any taxpayer funds. Greyhound racing leads the way in reform, so it's time the conversation moved forward. Search GNRSW News and discover the truth.
0: And welcome back to Saturday Night Lights. Steve Cleave here with you right through until 11 o'clock tonight. As the Toowoomba dividends have finally come through, number four, it was Ashkirk, 450 and 150. Beat the two, Apostle, at 210. The three, High Profit, at 120. And the six has run fourth. The Quinella, 4-2, $18.10. The Exacta, 28.70. The Trifecta, 4-2-3. $85.70, and the first four ending in six has paid $856.10. So that was the wrap up for the Magic Millions Toowoomba Guineas. And Ashkirk just proved too good for Apostle. She was a terrific finish to the Guineas there up in Queensland. Sticking with Queensland now, we're just on a minute and a half start time from race number one at Albion Park. The one, Great Achiever, at $34. The Two Shade of Mickey is a drifting favourite here. It's $1.85 back out to $2.20. Number three, Next to Me, at $151. The four, Our Rocky, has been supported $5.50 into $2.30 and continues to tighten. The five, Fire Razor, is a $14 chance, $151 for 53 Stars. Kick the Switch is also $151. Buddy Perfect at $81. Captain Jazz is starting to firm now off the second row, $6.50 into $5.50. And the 10 Usual Suspect is drifting out to $34 after winning its last four starts. So interesting there. It's been running around Redcliffe though, so it is stepping up in grade here, even though it has won its last four. But your favourite is now Our Rocky. They have absolutely come for this one. $5.50 now into $2.10. So he has really come for this one in the last couple of minutes. Number four, Our Rocky at Albion Park. Off the tip sheet, Chris Barsby. Jared Weasel's got the tip sheet out tonight. He's gone with the Two Shades of Mickey. He's gone 2, 9, 4, and 10 as they will be celebrating up there at Albion Park. Let's go up to Jared for his call.
2: At Albion Park tonight in our up to 75 final here. Favourite now, Our Rocky. Big go now down to $2.10, looking for the hat trick tonight. And it's been a very big betting move for Our Rocky here in the first. Shades of Mickey now $2.30. And then out to $6 for Captain Jazz, who's been in great form. Went up $3.60 in second favourite this morning, but has been on the drift. Unusual Suspect getting right out as well to $41 after going up 11. So the runner's about to break formation and come forward for the first of 10 races at Albion Park tonight. And they're about to be called up. So 2:15 now for Our Rocky, who runs the favourite in the first. Mobile in position, and they're about to come up for race number one. Thanks, Mark. Evening to you. Runners about to get set for the first big card of 10 races tonight at Albion Park. Leap to Fame returns. He lines up in race four, going head-to-head with Captain Shuffles. currently $1.08. Leap to Fame, Captain Shuffles, clear second pick at $4.20 in the field of five. That's race number four on the card tonight. Good competitive race to kick off, but this has been a big go for our Rocky. 5.50 into 2.15 as they start to score up. So the runners are getting set for race number one. First of 10 tonight at headquarters. And the runners are getting set. 16.60. And we're getting close to a start. Mobile going towards the back straight. Shades of Mickey, 2.70 this morning, has been a firmer. Was odds on briefly, back to 2.30. And has been displaced as favourite by our Rocky. And $6 then on the next line is Captain Jazz. So we're almost set. First of 10. Field of 10 for the opener. They're ready to go. Set for action. Green lights up, they're off and racing in the first and going off stride. Great Achiever straight away at the start, and so too Shades of Mickey. So a sensation early. Shades of Mickey and Great Achiever losing ground rapidly and spearing across to take the lead was our Rocky. So the heavily back favourite goes to the front, leads out by 4 metres. Next to me is going to take the trail in second. Fire Razor left without cover in third, and landing in the 1-1 posse was Captain Jazz, fourth on the outside of Buddy Perfect as they settle down. Next in the field then came Usual Suspect, who's currently on the outside of Kick the Switch. They were followed next in the field then by 53 Stars, who's four back on the inside. Behind it was Great Achiever, and Shades of Mickey is now back towards last of all. The lead time 3.5, 28-1 the first quarter, and it's our Rocky, the pilot, with less than a lap to go. Leads by 3 metres. Parked up in second spot was Fire Razor. Third on the back of the leader was Next to Me, and fourth, one by one, goes Captain Jazz. Fifth on the inside is Buddy Perfect, and they were followed next then by Usual Suspect. From over on the inside, Kick the Switch, who's towards the tail. Great Achiever back there as well with 53 Stars, and last of all, Shades of Mickey. 30.1 was the second quarter as they go down the back straight. Just over 600 metres left to run. It's our Rocky in front and leads out by 4 metres. Fire Razor about to be felt for second. Next to Me is third, trying to hold down that spot from Captain Jazz. Buddy Perfect about to tip and roll Usual Suspect. Well back in the field was 53 Stars, and then came Kick the Switch in the final pair, Shades of Mickey and Great Achiever. Third quarter, 26-7. They sprint hard and fast to the turn, and out in front it's our Rocky, looking to pull off the plunge. Leads by 1.5 metres. Fire Razor is trying harder. Captain Jazz is still running on, and they were followed by Next to Me. It's our Rocky holding the margin. 4 or 5 metres in front, coming late on the outside was Captain Jazz. They reached the line. Our Rocky by a nose, I reckon, just holds off Captain Jazz. Behind them in third, Fire Razor, and best from the back, Usual Suspect into fourth. Then came 53 Stars. Back behind those horses we had as they pull up towards the tail, Great Achiever, Shades of Mickey. They were both in bother early. In front of them was Buddy Perfect, and then came towards last, Kick the Switch. The final quarter, 27-3, and the mile rate 152.1.
0: And number four, our Rocky gets the win there at Albion Park as we just wait for the numbers to come official. 4, 9, 5, and 10 they will be as we head back to Ballarat here. And number Albion Park, number four, our Rocky pays 210, 130. The nine, Captain Jazz, 190. The five, Fire Razor, in for third as they just take the odds off the screen. Let's head out to Ballarat now. Number one, Easy Tiger, is at $6. The two, Double Shot Riot, at 34. The three, Piccolino, at 61. The four has been scratched. The five is Somba at 750. The six, Gia's Grand, is at $19. The seven, Dark Heist, at 11. And your favourite is the eight, The First Starter, Never Going Back, into $1.30. Off the tip sheet, Rob Test has gone with the eight. He's gone 8, 1, 6, and 5. As we head up to Rob for his call, race number two, Ballarat Greyhounds.
3: Moving in. Runners coming up, getting set, race two, Never Looking Back, Never Going Back, the favourite here, number one, and a short quote on debut. Moving in, last of them in, just about right to go. This is Ballarat race two. They're all in, green lights on, they're right to run. Set. Racing. Last out, Never Going Back, winning at Gaia's Grand. Speeds out to

0: Eight first in the finish, pulls away to win well from two. Double shot right. Six, Gaia's Grand, who's led for a long way but got very deep and tired in the straight, and fourth has gone to five, Somba. 8, 2, 6 and 5 runs fourth. They're confirmed now. 8, 2, 6, 5, 8, 52, 14, 30.
1: 8, 2, 6 and 5. The 8 never going back. $1.40 as they just are very quick at getting the odds off the screen at the moment. 8, 2, 6 and 5. Murray Bridge is coming up. That's why they were so quick to do that. We might have a look at Murray Bridge and we'll get you interims up as soon as they become available for Ballarat. Number 11, Freedom Flame, is your $4 favourite here at Murray Bridge. The 5, Fast Tempo, is at $4.20. The 1, Snoopy Now, at $5. The 13, Hard Prince, at $8.50. The 4, Inevitable Reward, at $9. The 7, Maldini, at $11. Number 12 is Maleficent at $13. The 6, Jeffina, at $15. Number 9, Lomax, at $26. The 15, Champagne Jenny, at $34. Scratch 2, 3, 8, 10 and 14 as they are loading them into the gates at Murray Bridge. So we just have a quick look at the results there for Ballarat through now. Number 8, Never Going Back, 140-104. Beat the 2, Double Shot Right, $10.20 the place. The 6, Gia's Grand, No Third Dividend, 5 runs 4th. Quinella, 8-2, 18-20. Exacta, 18-20. Trifecta, 8-2 and 6, 92-50. First four, ending in 5, 418-40. And the double races 1-2, which is numbers 2-8, $3.30 as we go up to Murray Bridge for the call of race number 9.
2: Racing continues on tomorrow in SA at Strathalbyn. Those people heading there. Looks a reasonable car to racing there at Strath tomorrow. Of course, with the big meeting in Victoria, Caulfield coinciding with that meeting, so no doubt it'll be a good turnout. Champagne Jenny's about to come up. And what else we got here? Maldini to complete the line. It's getting rather dark over there this time of night. Anyway, we'll see that light come on in a minute. That's for sure and certain. There it is. Set to go for the last 9, race 9. And they're all in. Set to go here for the prelude. They stand pretty well. Freedom Flame, the favourite. They're all set. Light continues to blink here. They're ready. The gates are back. We're racing. Hard Prince and Lomax were the last two out of the gates here. And Maleficent's going forward with Champagne Jenny. And Maldini's going to lob third. Fourth is Snoopy Now. And fifth is the favourite, Freedom Flame. And a length away then to Inevitable Award. About one away then to Fast Tempo from Jafina, Hard Prince and Lomax last of all. Down the back they go. In the lucky last here at Murray Bridge, and the leader is the bottom weight here, Champagne Jenny, led by half a length to Maldini, who parks second. A length away to Maleficent, who gets a nice run third, one off the fence. Snoopy Now is taking the run on the rail fourth, and that quartet sped clear. They're about four on Freedom Flame, who's doing the chasing. Inevitable Awards back in sixth placing from Fast Tempo, then Jafina, Hard Prince and Lomax last of all. Champagne Jenny really quicken things up there up front and approaches the side now in front, a long head to a length to spare. Second, Maldini, two to Maleficent around Snoopy Now, and there's still five lengths to Freedom Flame. Inevitable Award the inside, then came Fast Tempo, Lomax, Jafina and Hard Prince, the leading quartet. They've still got a healthy margin here, 400 a run. Champagne Jenny led. Maldini throws out a big challenge now, gets alongside, two to Snoopy Now, Maleficent, Inevitable Award, Jafina. Freedom Flame's just one batting at the moment. Champagne Jenny's not done with here. It's responding. Maldini can't get past Champagne Jenny. They're a length clear of Snoopy Now. Freedom Flame is coming home very, very late. Champagne Jenny's in front from Maleficent on the outside late. Snoopy Now winding up Freedom Flame, but Champagne Jenny, maybe. Freedom Flame's got a big dive in here, the outside. There's not much between the pair. Champagne Jenny, Freedom Flame. Third is going to be Snoopy Now, I think, from Hard Prince. Close up, Fast Tempo, Inevitable Award. Jafina was close up as well. Maleficent and last in Lomax. It's a photo.
1: And I reckon the 11 got it on the outside. Looked like it got the bob in, 11 over the 15, but we'll wait for that photo to come through and get you the official numbers there. But looking at the slow-mo here, Champagne Jenny was all out in front, but the 11 has dived late and there's not a lot in it, but I'll give it to the heads down with the 11, and 11 has got the job done.

0: It has got up in the very last stride, number 11 there at Murray Bridge. So we'll wait for dividends to come through. Up next, we've got Melton, race number one.
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0: And welcome back to Saturday Night Lights. Melton is about to kick off their card, 10-race card there tonight. Race number one comes up in 2 minutes' time. The market looks like this. The one, Meteor Moth, is currently at $3.80. The two, Operative Lime, is at $41. Number three is Bluto at $41. The four has been scratched. The five is currently $8 for 40 Love. Number six, Ghost of Time, at $51. The seven, which is Hesitate, it goes around at $21. Now your favourite is the eight. That is Fighter Command, now at $2.30, which is my on-top selection. $2.30 looks like value to me. The nine, Smoke and Ace, is at $13. The 10 is a 888 at $19. Number 11, You Betcha Tiger Pie, it's currently at $6. And the 12, My Ultimate Barney, at $19. As we're still a minute away from Melton for race number one. But what we might do is head out and take some audio from off the track with Tim O'Connor here as he is interviewing a few of the drivers before the race.
3: At the moment, so okay. Just need a bit of luck.
4: He's clearly the best of your two chances.
3: Oh, look, the way they're working, they're pretty even at the moment.
4: Okay. Yeah. So you hope they both run well, but... Quinella for Kyle Marshley says. Let's chat to the driver of horse number 11, Michael Stanley. You betcha Tiger Pie at $6. Mick, a couple of weeks ago, thought it was an outstanding run coming from... You must have been nearly last from memory and running second to Smoke and Ace. You would have been wrapped with that. How's the horse trained up since then?
5: Yeah, as you said, he was really good. He's trained on well since then. It's going to be a tricky tactical race, this one, with a few main dangers off the back line as well. So, hopefully we can get the right run throughout the race.
4: Okay, good luck. Michael Stanley there, trainer driver of You Betcha Tiger Pie. Kate Gathdrive's horse number 12, My Ultimate Barney, at $19. Kate, your thoughts from the wide back row draw?
6: Yeah, not a good draw, is it?
4: No.
6: Nearly impossible. If there's speed on, I think you'll run a good race. If there's not, it's pretty hard to get into it, but we'll just have to play it by ear in the run and see what happens.
4: Okay, good luck. Kate Gath there with the stable runner, My Ultimate Barney. Let's look for Jason Lee with horse eight. We'll get a final word with him. He, of course, drives the favourite Fighter Command at 2:30 on the fixed odds for Jess Tubbs. And Jason Lee saying to me on the way out, how good's AFL footy? Pretty good, Jason, but let's talk about Fighter Command. How good do you think he can be here from... Look, it looks like a good draw on paper, but I know you've got some concerns about him racing down on the fence.
7: Yeah, obviously, if he can be as good as Dizzy Gardner was today, Tock, he'll be hard to beat. But just a little bit of a concern with, being on the pegs. If we go back to... second round of Inter-Dominion heats when he was in a great spot through the fence, he just didn't really like it. But Jess has made a few adjustments, so hopefully he's better behaved tonight.
4: Okay, so you'll stay there on the fence, that's the plan?
7: Oh, that's the plan, unless a gap pops up. But yeah, it's just going to be, sort of pretty hard to try and get off. It's just the manners is a little bit of a concern, but I'll take the risk that he's going to be a good boy and we'll follow through and hopefully hold the ones back.
4: Okay, good luck.
0: There's the interviews there pre-race as they're moving up off the text. Cal, that was me that said to get on the eight. That is Fighter Command here. I think he's definitely the best horse. $2.40 looks like over odds. Maddie's with the 11 here. That's You Betcha Tiger Pie off the text. Dan Malecki's joining us now. But Fighter Command, he's out at $2.50 now as the market drifts out. As we head up to Dan for race one at Melton, my on-top selection, number eight, Fighter Command.
8: Lights on, racing. Meteor Moth dug up, but is going to get crossed at the start. Flying out, the headed off was Bluto. So that changes things a bit. It's Bluto in front with 40 Love going up the tackle, and Ghost of Love at wider is Ghost of Time. It's going to try and ease back in, although Meteor Moth was trying to get away from the pegs at the same time, but Bluto's in front. On the outside, 40 Love's going on by, though, and it's about to run to the lead, 40 Love, and head off Bluto. This puts Meteor Moth awkwardly placed three back the inside. Now taking off is My Ultimate Barney three deep as Meteor Moth comes off the pegs. And My Ultimate Barney's whipping up now. They both have the lead in mind. My Ultimate Barney whipped up, but clearly 40 Love was able to keep out the potential challenge. 43-6 is good going for the lead time, and it's 40 Love from Bluto, My Ultimate Barney, and now on the improved three wide is Yabetcha Tiger Pie. Three back the inside is Operative Line, and then came Meteor Moth, tracked up by Ghost of Time. Fighter Command, one off the pegs, is fourth last, and then Smoke and Ace, 888 and Hesitate. Around the turn, 1,300 loop metres to go. 40 Love in front, Yabetcha Tiger Pie to second, Bluto third. My Ultimate Barney fourth on the outside. Then came Operative Line, three pegs. Sixth is Meteor Moth. First quarter of the last mile in 30.7. Then Ghost of Time, Hesitate makes ground up along the inside. Fighter Command third last with a lap to go. And then Smoke and Ace, and last is 888. Out of the straight, 900 to run. And 40 Love is the leader. It's had good support. 40 Love leads. In second position is Bluto. Then came Yabetcha Tiger Pie. Then in fourth is My Ultimate Barney. Next to the inside is Operative Line. 29.7 for the second quarter. And then Meteor Moth, tracked up by Ghost of Time. Hesitate the inside from Fighter Command, 888. And last is Smoke and Ace. Along the back, 40 Love leads the way from Yabetcha Tiger Pie, who's now being dug up. Bluto behind the leader awaits the Garrard sprint lane. Meteor Moth came out three wide. Leader still travelling okay at the moment. 40 Love had led 5 metres as they go inside the 400. 27.9 third quarter. It's 40 Love, 5 metres to Yabetcha Tiger Pie. Bluto dropped off. Then out wider on the track, Meteor Moth, Ghost of Time. Fighter Command, the widest, 20 off the lead. Turning for home, it's 40 Love, 6 metres in front of Yabetcha Tiger Pie. Here comes Fighter Command with a big run. It's 40 Love in front. Fighter Command is eating up the ground, though, the fave, and Fighter Command will get up on the line. Fighter Command grab 40 Love with a big finale. Third's going to be close between Yabetcha Tiger Pie, who may have clung on from Meteor Moth, and out wide it was Smoke and Ace, who got to the line well. Then came My Ultimate Barney, Hesitate, 888, Ghost of Time, and then came Operative Line and Bluto. 27-4 the final quarter. And the mile rate was 154.6 for Aldebaran Park. Terrific finale from Fighter Command. 40 Love, he looked in control of the race. He had everything around him beaten. Fighter Command was very wide, 20 off them, turning for home. And has let down so strongly to get up in the last couple of bounds. Number 8 is the winner. From 540 Love.
0: Number 8, Fighter Command gets the job done. Hope you jumped on, Cal. We gave that tip out earlier with the boys on SEN track, and he was just too good. Come from a mile back, got there right in the last stride. We got $2.60 about him too, so that was well and truly overs. As I said, on SEN track, I reckon he should have been an odds on pop, so $2.60 was absolutely Christmas. We do have to go up to Ballarat Harness now. He's we're just about on start time here. Number 1, He's With Me, $41. The 2 Super Stitch at $7.50. The 3 LPA Kathy at $81. The 4 Quiet Achiever at $9.50. 5 Boxes Empty. The 6 Zipping Raylene is your $1.85 favourite. The 7 Menace Mode at $9.50. The 8 Ready Eddie at $3. They're about to move into the boxes here off the tip sheet. Rob Test has gone 8, 6, 2 and 4. As we head up to Rob for his call, race number 3 at Ballarat.
9: Significant move for the debutante Zipping Raylene. Kennel Knots to win in the first, and they're looking for an early double here in race 3. They're just about right. 180 Zipping Raylene is 290 all the way in, number 6. Short priced favourite. They're all in right to run. Green lights on, they're set to go. Racing, Zipping Raylene last out, slow Ready Eddie and winning at Quiet Achiever. Dash clear to Zipping Raylene, recovering quickly. And then He's With Me, Super Stitch, wide out, Ready Eddie, Menace Mode. And back last, the Lapidae Cathy on the turn, Quiet Achiever, with Zipping Raylene going to it solidly now. And the favourite takes the lead, turning Zipping Raylene. She's looking good, the heavily backed favourite. Dash clear from Quiet Achiever. And Zipping Raylene's a most impressive debutante winner over Quiet Achiever. And Ready Eddie has run third. Fourth, He's With Me, then a Lapidae Cathy, Super Stitch and Menace Mode, and the run 22.79. It's been a good win after being clearly last to go. Zipping Raylene, she's had a bit on them. Number six winning comfortably. Six beats four Quiet Achiever. Third will go to eight Ready Eddie, who was also slow to go. Ahead of one, He's With Me, but all honours there with the winner. 6.48.1. 6.48.1. It's 8.54. 14.24. And the run, 22.78.
0: Number six, Zipping Raylene, $2.50. Beat the four, which was, let me bring that back up, Quiet Achiever. It's paid 2.80. The eight, Ready Eddie, no third dividend. The one, run fourth, He's With Me. Six and four, Quinella, 8.50. Exacta, 10.20. Trifecta, 6, 4, and 8, 35.40. Waiting for the first four. At Melton, still waiting. No, it's through now. Number eight, Fighter Command, 260, 110. Over the 540, Love at 230. The 11, You Betcha Tiger Pie at 270. The one runs fourth. Quinella, 8 and 5, 10, 50. Exacta, 13, 40. The Trifecta, 8, 5 and 11, paid 96, 80. In the first four, ending in one, 317, 70. Off the text, Rock chimed in. Hello, Rock. Good evening to you as well. And Bang says Royal on ya. Royal for jumping in. Kel's also wrapped. He's backed him. So what a great start to the night with the big fella getting the job done. Exactly what we were hoping for. Fighter Command to kick us off early with a best bet at Melton. Race six at Belmont. They are loading up here in the gates now. Your favourite is the one, Bosun, $1.75. The three, Swift Talker at $5. The seven, I Love Your Money at $7.50. Number nine, Omnipotente is at $12. The eight, Triple the Chant at 14. Number two, Jazzalot at 26. Our Rocky Bay at 34, along with Right to Silence. Get Out Mick at 41. Kelvinator at 61. Village Girl at 101. And Mavis Myrtle is $251. Matt McDermott's gone with the one, Bo Sun on top. He's gone 1, 3, 7, and 9 as we head up to Matt for the call of race number six.
10: Wider Our Rocky Bay together with I Love Your Money and then Village Girl, as Kelvinator will take them past the 1400, leading a half a length to Our Rocky Bay into second. I'm Napoti back on the inside of I Love Your Money, about two lengths to Village Girl, covering Triple the Chant, another two to Road to Silence over on the outside there, or Right to Silence at least, on the outside of Jazzalot, two lengths to Mavis Myrtle, a similar margin to Get Out Mick. Bosun has settled back second last, with it is Swift Talker racing on to the 1000. They're about to hit the far corner and racing out of the back straight with Kelvinator dictating play in front. He leads by a length and a half to Our Rocky Bay. I'm Napoti on the inside as third, just behind them. Another length to I Love Your Money. Midfield is Triple the Chant ahead of Village Girl, Jazzalot. Then Right to Silence on the outside. Two lengths further back to Get Out Mick, covered by Mavis Myrtle. And then Swift Talker second last. Bosun is still back there at the start of the field at the 600 and about 8 or 9, 10 from the lead of Kelvinator, who's coming up towards the home corner with Our Rocky Bay on the outside. Tucked in behind them is I'm Napoti, covered by I Love Your Money. And getting to the outside now is Bosun and Swift Talker, but into the straight, Kelvinator first to see the judge. I'm Napoti in a pocket with Our Rocky Bay on his outside, I Love Your Money. They were followed then by Village Girl, Triple the Chant. Unwinding now is Bosun, but he's still got a lot of ground to make up as I Love Your Money had charged to the top at the 100. I'm Napoti getting through on the inside of Kelvinator, but it's I Love Your Money, and I Love Your Money has got it. I'm Napoti. Kelvinator's held third. Fourth is either Triple the Chant or Get Out Mick, saving ground along the inside. They were followed by Jazzalot, Our Rocky Bay and Bosun. He's finished well back in company with Village Girl, Right to Silence, Mavis Myrtle and Swift Talker was one of the last to pull up. I Love Your Money.
0: Number seven, I Love Your Money. That's what we were screaming when Fighter Command went to the front. Willie Pike gets a job done again, $6.40 and $2. Beat the nine, Omnipotente, $1.90 as we just wait. Number four, Kelvinator has got in for the value for third at $9.10 there at Belmont. So big, big odds throwing into the interims as we head up now to Albion Park, race number two. Number one, Great White, is a $23 chance. The two, Calling Buddy, at $165. Number three, Commodore Jujon, at $16. The four, Great Great Boulder, is at $18. The five, Race for Riches, at $6. Number six is Scratch. The seven, Flying Colours, at $23. The eight, Call It Bling, at $61. Number nine is Dragon at $460. And the 10, Punter's Jewel, at $81. As they're about a minute off start time at Albion Park. We were just waiting for the interims to come through for Belmont. As soon as they get those finalised, we'll get them out to you. There's two races to go at Belmont. Eight-race card there. Albion Park, they're still milling around behind the gate. Belmont's in now. Number seven, I Love Your Money, $642. Beat the nine, Omnipote, at $190. Then a four, Kelvinator, $910. The eight has run fourth. The Quinella, $7 and $9, $2480. The Exactor, $83.40. The Trifecta, $7, $9 and $4. $2,167.40. And the first four, if you got it, 7, 9, 4 and 8, paid $13,380.30. If you got that, it is your shout. As we head up to Albion Park now, race number two, your favourite is the two, Calling Buddy. He's shortened again. He's now into $1.55.
11: $1.55, $4.80 for Dragon, who has had support. Went up around $6.50 this morning. And we then go to number five, Race for Riches, who's just starting to creep out late, five out to $6.50. Field of nine here with the scratching of Lanai, and they're about to be called up. Second event on the program. First went the way of the heavily tried Our Rocky. Was able to hang on and win the first. And they're now scoring up for race two. So getting set. Second race from Albion Park tonight, $1.55 for Calling Buddy. And they start to score up well. Mobile commences its roll. So we are almost set. Second on the program. Mobile heads towards the back straight. And we're just about right to go. 1660 once again. This is the consolation. Putter's Jewel filling his spot on the second row, and we're all set. They're ready. Green lights up, and they're off and pacing now, leaving well was Commodore Jujon towards the inside with Calling Buddy trying to kick through and coming out hard. Great Great Boulder looking for the early lead, and Great Great Boulder's trying to work across the favourite Calling Buddy, and Great Great Boulder is going to lead out by 4 metres. Great White's got the trail second. Calling Buddy left parked out third, and then came on the inside Call It Bling, who's fourth. They were followed then by Commodore Jujon, who slotted in fifth, catching 1-1 cover. Next in the field then came Dragon, who settled down over on the outside there in around third or fourth last, pushing up the inside Putter's Jewel, and then came Race for Riches, and last of all was Flying Colours. 3.3 lead time, 26.3 the first quarter, so they were humming along early, and it's Great Great Boulder who leads into the bottom turn, out by a couple of metres. Parking up second was the favourite Calling Buddy. Leaders back third, Great White. They were followed by Commodore Jujon, fourth, 1 by 1 on the outside of Call It Bling. Four back the marker line, Putter's Jewel covered up by Dragon, and the final pair, Race for Riches, who's second last and whipping them in Flying Colours. 30 neat second split, they backed it off, and out in front, Great Great Boulder leads them midway between turns, out by a metre. Calling Buddy the favourite, doing it the hard way second. Third the inside, Great White. Move from the back, coming up deeper on the course, trying to loop into the race was Dragon. Just pocketed Commodore Jujon, catching the three wide line was Race for Riches, and then came Call It Bling. Putter's Jewel is second last and whipping them in Flying Colours. 27-6 was the third quarter. They march up to the turn now. Calling Buddy's under pressure, the favourite. Still giving on the inside, Great Great Boulder. Dragon looming into it. Back to the inside was Great White, and right down the centre of the course, Race for Riches. Going to the lead now was Dragon. Race for Riches is trying to come out after it. It's Dragon in front. Race for Riches can't get there, and Dragon breathing fire and wins. Dragon by a neck beat home Race for Riches, and out wide zooming Flying Colours for third. They were followed next over the line then by back behind those horses we had Great Great Boulder, further back in the field Commodore Jujon, we had Call It Bling, Great White was behind them, and Putter's Jewel amongst the tail enders. The final quarter 28-7, the mile rate 152.3.
0: Number 9, Dragon, Tom Callahan's paid $6.10, $140 over the 5 race for Riches at $2. 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
1: Welcome back to Saturday Night Lights. 0499 736 736 is the text number. Kel's text in. He was not happy with Paddy Carberry's ride on the favourite there at Belmont. Reckons he should hang up the boots. Steward should be looking into that ride. There we go. Kel not happy at all. We're off to Toowoomba now. This is the Wheatwood. This is a $200,000 classic. And your favourite, let's face the music, is at $3.90. Maybe that's what's going to happen to Paddy Carberry if Kel has his way. The 11, Blazing Harry at $5. The 1, Brave Monarch at $6.50. The 4, SJ at $8.50. The 12, Malane at $9. Number 7, Cosmic Fire at $9.50. The 5, Restonica at $11. The 2, Epic Proportions at $14. The 6, Cherry Rose at $23. 9, Demon Award at $41, along with the 10, Exotic Miss. The 14, the Deputy, 126, and the 16, Ariat, is at 251. As the last one goes into the boxes, here's race 8 at Toowoomba.
2: Ready to jump. There's movement. Malane's rider came out the back momentarily. Lights still flash. Lights come off. Now Malane was very keen to get on with it, and the riders now come out the back. Daniel Moore. So a sensation over at the start where Malane was fractious in the gates. Blazing Harry is drawn underneath it. While this continues, let's face the music. Is the favorite at $3.90 over Blazing Harry $5. Here's news. Hello, broadcast. To be examined. Yep. Okay, thank you. All right, so both the horse and rider to be examined by the club vet for the horse and the paramedics for Daniel Moore.
1: Looks like Daniel Moore might have got a headbutt to the face there. He looks all right. He's just wiping his nose a few times. I think he's copped a little bit of a whack. So, yeah, they're just going to have to be a delay there, but that's okay. We'll head up to Menangle for race number one of their card, as there will be a delay here at Toowoomba. Off the text, old Twitter gathering a lynch mob together for old Paddy Carberry, says Cal. That's a good one. And Nyack at Menangle, just witnessed one of the best AFL games you'll ever see. Well done, Brisbane, said Adam in Montrose. What a fantastic game it was. And that's how we like to see grand finals, not a one-sided game. I mean, that was just back and forth, and it kept everybody on the edge of their seat. So spot on there, Adam. It was a fantastic game for sure. They're still checking these horse at Toowoomba. It's a 12, a $10 pop that's getting checked. So let's have a look at the market at Menangle. Number one, Springfield Affair. This horse is just low flying at the moment at $6.50. We've been on him his last two and he's won both times. And, gee, can we take $7.50 about him now? It's going to be a little bit hard because the Mighty Dangerous, who beat Captain's Mistress in a trial the other day, is drawn in barrier 10. But I reckon he's a great each-way play still at $2. We're getting the play. So number one, Springfield Affair, $7.50 and $1.95 now. The two, Cool Knight, $101. The three, Desi G at $26. The four, Wham Boy in America, $151. The five is George Street at $12. Hooter at $31. Rockero Rocket at $7. Jungle Dragon at $41. Nyack at $5, who is absolutely low flying as well. And 10 Dangerous, $1.75. As I said, he lit up the track and beat Captain's Mistress in a trial the other day. So it'll be really interesting to see how he goes here. As surely Toowoomba's got to get bounced to Sky 2. Menangle's 30 seconds off start time. They're still vet checking this horse, number 12, and also the jockey. So the fact that Menangle should be ready to jump, they have to bump him to Sky 2. Surely they're going to bump them, and we can get Menangle underway. But we're in a holding pattern here as they're just walking around behind the gates. There's nothing happening in a hurry. I think the ambulance officers might be checking out the jockey. Daniel Moore, the 12's walking around. I don't know if he's in or out, or he's still in the bedding, so I don't think he's been scratched, but they are walking him around a fair bit. They might be just waiting for the jockey to come back here at Toowoomba, and I'm tipping that Menangle are holding, in a holding pattern, waiting for Toowoomba to run, but not sure what's going on here as Toowoomba seem to be in a holding pattern, and there's no sign of Menangle on the screen. So Fred Hastings is joining us now. And we are holding. Toowoomba is jumping. So let's head up to Toowoomba and we'll take the call of the Wheatwood. Then we're back from Menangle.
2: Blazing Harry, who's centre field over on the fence. Epic Proportions is out wide. Brave Monarch's probably three parts of the way down. And then came SJ racing back third to last. Second to last was Ariana. And the deputy is last of all. A late withdrawal of Mullane scratched at the gates down the side of the track. And it's now Let's Face the Music. Let's Face the Music in front. 600 metres from the judge, leading the charge in the Wheatwood. Three parts of a length. Restonica. Cherry Rose is third, followed then by Cosmic Fire up to fourth up on the outside. Brave Monarch is next. Demon Awards over on the inside of runners. Exotic Miss is next with also Epic Proportions. Getting well back was Blazing Harry. Up the home running they come at the 250. Let's Face the Music. Sailed away the Marginelli 3. Restonica and the crowd go wild. Followed by Cosmic Fire on the outside. Let's Face the Music's in front. The Gerrans have done it. They've won the Wheatwood. Let's Face the Music has beaten Cosmic Fire. Brave Monarch and Restonica. SJ in the deputy flying late. Further back in the field to Epic Proportions, and then came Exotic Miss. Demon Award next with also Ariat well back to at the tail end of the field. Cherry Rose and also Blazing Harry, and a late scratching of the 12 Mullane taken out at the gates at 6:24.
1: And the 8, Let's Face the Music, it gets the win. And you're right, Cal, it was a feature race. They didn't want to bump it. But, gee, I tell you what, we had the Group 1 Menangle Mile on one day and they put us on a half screen with Toowoomba, normal race at Toowoomba. So they won't bump the gallops, but they will bump the trots, that's for sure. As Menangle are on gates now. Menangle's been punched to Sky 2. There you go. They've done nothing wrong. As we go up to Menangle for the call here, Springfield Affair now at $8.210. Dangerous is in 10 at $185.
3: Side of it, it's a quality lineup here, and we're set for the opening race. All set, and they're off. And getting away well on the outside is Rockero Rocket, being reined up to go with it early doors is George Street, Springfield Affair. Dangerous is sliding down from the deep, looks for a spot with cover. And up on the inside next of all is Desi G. They were followed further back in the field then as they worked down and out of the straight by Cool Knight. It's racing buried back on the inside of One Boy in America, Hooter. Well back is Jungle Dragon. And last of all going into the back is Nyack. First quarter, they have absolutely sizzled, 25-2, and the leader here is Rockero Rocket. Second posse sitting on its back is Springfield Affair, and facing the breeze, the outside is George Street. Covered up the inner, Desi G. The next one is Dangerous. It'll be suited by this very quick tempo with cover. Further back then is Cool Knight, One Boy in America, Nyack's driven up on the inner, well back Hooter, and last of all is Jungle Dragon, 29-1 and a 54-3 half. It's Rockero Rocket. making every post a winning post. Second is Springfield Affair in third spot on the outside, facing the breeze. George Street doing it tough. They were followed further back in the run then, back on the outside then by Dangerous. On the inner is Cool Night, One Point in America, Nyack's in a lot of traffic, and ahead of that bunch of horses is Desi G, but Requero Rocket in 27.8 has gone for home, races away from Springfield Affair, Desi G, and Dangerous is extricated to the outer part of the track. Requero Rocket is the leader. Down the outside, Springfield Affair, and here comes Dangerous putting in a big burst. Dangerous goes out after the leader, and soon after goes on by Dangerous, pulls away, and Dangerous will win the first. They're lining up for the mine.

0: winners. Not much in it between Springfield Affair, who's run out of its skin, and up on the inside, Womboyne in America, and not all that far away, Nyack was closing off with Desi G. Big finish behind the winner, and Recaro Rocket was in that bunch. They were followed then by Cool Night, Jungle Dragon, Hooter, and back towards the tail, George Street, after a torrid run. Oh, that was...
1: Dangerous, just too good there. And we got the place bet up with the one, and that was Springfield Affair at $2.10. We were getting about him. Let's head out to Ballarat now. Number one, Little Aragula, a $61 chance. The two, Tinker Spot at 21. The three, Miners Rebel at 550. The four, Excitable Dash at 17. The five is November Charge at 81. The six, As Promised at 7. The seven, Lacromel is at 13, and the 8, Love Hurts, is your favourite at $1.50. Off the tip sheet, Rob Tesh has gone with the 8. He's gone 8, 7, 6 and 3 as we go up for the call. Ballarat, race 4.
2: Favourite here has got box 8. Love Hurts is $3 into $1.50. Last of them in, green lights on. Right to run. Set to go. Racing. Love Hurts slow to go, winning at Excitable Dash over Lacrimal, going out hard to join it and take the lead. Coming over As Promised, and Love Hurts has gone to third. Miners Rebel, Excitable Dash, November Charge, Little Arugula, and Tinker Spot the tail ender, but Lacrimal's a big leader turning. Love Hurts can't make the ground up, neither As Promised, and Lacrimal is going to go all the way and win comfortably. To As Promised, and third Love Hurts, and then Miners Rebel and Excitable Dash, followed by Tinker Spot, November Charge, and Little Arugula, and the run there, 22.62. 22.62 for a big, big drifter, Lacrimal. $5 all the way out to 13. Totally unwanted.
1: But 7, 6, 8 and 3 there at Ballarat. The 7, Lacrimal, and it has paid as we wait for dividends to show up. Very slow getting them up here. Number 7, Lacrimal, still waiting. Finally, they're up. 11, 10 and 3.40. The 6, As Promised, 1.30. The 8, Love Hurts, $1.04. Now we're up to Melton, race number 2. Number 1, Tara Victory is at $10. The 2, Cosimo at 81. The 3, My Uncle Stan at 11. The 4 is Royal Appointment at $21. The 5, Isolation at 3.10. The 6 is Scratch. The 7, Climenus at 26. The 8, Jacker Evan at 6.50. Number 9 is Lugal at 4.80. The 10, Soho Dark and Stormy at 34. The 11 is Words at $5. The 12 is Scratched. And 13, The Answer, is at $26. I was a little bit against a favourite here. He's been going really well. It just depends on whether he has to work hard for the front. There was two horses I liked here. I thought Lugal was a nice little play. 460 is the shortest I'd want to take about at the 9. I think it'll just sit off speed and then it'll be coming with one run. And the 4 Royal Appointment here at $23 and $5, I thought was the way overs for the race. Could possibly cross these and lead and then maybe hand up to Isolation if it chose to. So $23 and $5, I must have for your trifecta's first fours. That's number 4 Royal Appointment. That's my each way roughy play here. $23 and $5 about it. And I've also had a little bit on the 9 Lugal to win. 460 is as short as I'd want to see that, though. We're sort of hoping around that $5 or $6 mark. It opened up at sevens. Somebody got hold of that. They backed it into a short. It's $4. It's back out to $4.60 now. But Royal Appointment was my roughy play here at $23 and $5 the drum for number 4, thinking that he could possibly get to the front and then hand up if he chooses to. And if he does that, he's been racing absolutely super of late. He runs second at Kilmore the other night behind Jacker Evan. Jacker Evan's drawn inside the second row here and he only just got beat. Jacker Evans, a $7.50 chance. So how this one's 26 and 5 and the other one's 7.50 has got me beat. So let's head up to Dan Malecki for his call of race 2 at Melton. This one over the 1720.
3: Runs back. Mobile's going into the back straight now. 5, the favourite, Isolation. Ready. Race 2 of 10. Fighter Command outstanding, winning the first. They're racing. Michael Stan did come off the gate very quickly. Is going to get past Tara Victory. Away nicely also is Royal Appointment, and out wide it was Isolation. He's going to ease back looking for cover. It's My Uncle Stan who will take the sit, and Royal Appointment's going to roll to the lead. It's Royal Appointment taking it up, going into the

0: first turn. Back in second position is My Uncle Stan, and then three back the inside is Tara Victory. Four back along the pegs is Jacka Evan. Then out wide is Sliding Forward as Words. Isolation will end up with some cover. And then came Cosimo as they work their way into the straight now with just over a circuit left to travel. Next is Lugal, and then came Soho Dark and Stormy from the answer. And drifting back was Clemenis from its wide gate as last. 28-4 for the first quarter, 7.1 lead time, and it's Royal Appointment in front. Words is second. My Uncle Stan with the run of the race. It's behind the leader as they make their way out of the straight in isolation. The favourites well placed, one out, one back. Then Tara Victory. Next, the inside is Jacka Evan. Around it is Cosimo. Lugal peels three wide. And then came Soho Dark and Stormy, the answer. And Clemenis is last inside the 800. The second quarter, 30.3. And heading into the back, Royal Appointment is 2 metres in front. Words is second. Third is My Uncle Stan. And then came Isolation. Lugal going up wide to put the favourite in a bit of a pocket. Then came Tara Victory. Three wide with cover, the answer. As they bunch up behind Royal Appointment, who travel well off the back straight, leads 3 metres to Words. The inside, My Uncle Stan. Lugal's out three deep around Isolation, needing a bit of room. And over on the inside was Tara Victory. Then came the answer, and further back to Jacka Evan and Clemenis coming wide. Third quarter, 28. Around the final turn, it's Royal Appointment, 3 metres to Words. My Uncle Stan. Then came Lugal. Isolation trying to get through. It's Royal Appointment in front. My Uncle Stan, the inside, is after it. And My Uncle Stan trying to level up. It's Royal Appointment still just in front. My Uncle Stan won't get there. Royal Appointment wins it. It's Royal Appointment from My Uncle Stan. Jacka Evan was flying through. Might have grabbed third. It got pretty tight there. Nearer the inside was Tara Victory, and Isolation was there, running on strongly. Soho Dark and Stormy. Then came Cosimo, the answer, Words, Lugal, and Clemenis. Final quarter, 27.5. The mile rate, 153.7 for Aldebaran Park.
1: And we go bang with a $30 winner. Thank you very much. I hope the listeners have followed in as Royal Appointment leads all the way. We mapped it right. It found the front. $30.60 and $5.20. Thank you very much. We'll take that each and every single day as we're about to head out to the Meadows. Race number one. We just need to get that up on my fader bar as we have a look here. At race one, the market says the one, Neil the Seal, is your $1.75 favourite. The two, Big White Skier at $18. The three, Mellow Star at $3.20. Number four is Quarter Intention at $61. The five, Watermaker at $5.50. Number six is War Elm at $23. The seven, Poor Campus at $19. And the eight, Wartique at $51. Not with a huge amount of confidence, but I was with the three here, Mellow Star, at $3.20. Wouldn't want to be any shorter, but we will have a little play on the three, Mellow Star. Hopefully a few of the listeners have followed in with that last one with Royal Appointment getting the job done. $30.60 and $5.20. Beat the three, My Uncle Stan, $2.80. The eight, Jacka Evan, $2.60. The five, run fourth. We laid the favourite. It's run fourth. Quinella 4-3, 147. Exacta 228. The trifecta 4-3-8, $3,678 as we wait for the first four. It's paid $10,952.60. Hopefully you've had that in all of your exotics as we head up to the Meadows now for race number one.
2: With the well-tried favourite in the first.
1: And just moving into the boxes, still waiting for the Meadows up on the fader bar to be able to get to those as quick as we can. The Meadows race one, the tip sheet here, Daniel Hibbard's gone with the one on top, Neil the Seal. He's gone 1, 3, 5, and 7.
3: It's not raining at the moment, and hopefully it's going to stay that way for the rest of the night, but certainly a bit of drizzle throughout the course of the day, as most would already know. Just about ready to go for the first of the night. The first of the maiden final, Neil the Seal, is going to go the favourite here at $1.80. The green light is turned on and the lure is on the move. They're set to run in race one. And away, Neil the Seal jumped pretty well. Good speed out from Wah Elm, but Neil the Seal's got the inside running. Wah Elm's trying to get across it and will do so. Finding bother there was Big White Skirra along with Wah Teak at the rear. Wah Elm is the leader, out in front by about three or four lengths on Poor Campus. On the inside, Neil the Seal, they're clear on quarter intention. A gap to Mellow Star, Wah Teak and Watermaker, and Big White Skirra's at the rear, but Wah Elm is away and got a big lead.

0: Wa'el in front, wins it by 2.5. Neil the Seal closed off strongly in the end, and they race clear on the rest. They're about 6 lengths in front of Mellow Star and Wa'atik. And then came Poor Campers, who got tired. Further back then to Watermaker and Big White Skier in 30 and 26.
1: 6-1-3-8. Number 6, Wa'el, 28.20 and $4. The 1, Neil the Seal, 140. My tip, the 3, Mellow Star, in for third, $1.40 at the Meadows. We just quickly bounce back to Melton. 0499-736-736. Text in if you followed in on Royal Appointment. Couldn't have given it a stronger each-way push before the race than what I did. $30.60 and $5.20. I just thought it would map to find the front, and that's exactly what happened. Number 3, My Uncle Stan at $2.80. The 8, Jack of Revan, $2.60. The 5 has run 4th. Quinella 4 and 3, $147.30. The Exacta $228.20. The Trifecta 4, 3 and 8, $3,678. And the first 4 ending in 5 paid $10,952.60. At the Meadows, still waiting for those numbers to come through. We'll be back for Albion Park after this.
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1: 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Number 6, Wellham at $28.20 and $4. The 1, Neil the Seal, $140. The 3, Mellow Star, $148. Ran 4th. 6 and 1, Quinella, $11.20. Exacta, $60.90. Trifecta, 6, 1 and 3, $208.80. And the first 4, ending in 8, $7,489. Here is Albion Park, race number 3. Your favourite is the 4, that is Final Deadline, $1.25.
5: Working forward, Classy Washington improving quickly on the marker line, and then came Isla Rochelle, who's now fifth, three back the, or four back the inside, in fact, followed by Exclusive Hustler, and then came Free Thinker, who's five back the pegs. Next in the field then, Burka Kara, second last was Who's Delight, and whipping the field in, going right back to last, Air Express. 36.8 was the lead time. They go towards the top of the track now, and it's the favourite, Final Deadline, out in front. Final Deadline clear by 3 metres. Parking up second, Fade Awaits. Third on the back of the leader is Doug's Flame. Fourth, 1 by 1, Mossdale Terry. They were followed next by Classy Washington. Fifth, bailed away on the inside. Sixth, 1 out and 2 back was Exclusive Hustler. And then came Isla Rochelle, who's seventh, the pegs. They were followed then by Burka Kara. Next on the inside was Free Thinker from Who's Delight. And Air Express whips the field in. 29.8 was the first quarter. They charged down to get the judge and the bell. And it's the long odds on favourite, Final Deadline in front. Final Deadline clear by 2 metres. Second favourite, Fade Awaits, is second. So the two big guns, they're 1-2 with around 800 metres left to go. Third on the inside, Doug's Flame. Fourth, 1 by 1, was still Mossdale Terry. Fifth, the inside, Classy Washington, followed by Exclusive Hustler. Then came Isla Rochelle. Over on the inside, four back the pegs. The next pair, Free Thinker, over on the inside of Burka Kara. And then came Who's Delight, and about 6 metres away, last of all, Air Express. So 30.2, that second quarter, as they go along the back straight. It's Final Deadline about to quicken, leading by 3 metres. Fade Awaits shortly to be felt for second. Doug's Flame still third behind the leader. They were followed by Mossdale Terry, then Classy Washington, followed next on the inside by Isla Rochelle, and the rest were then headed by Exclusive Hustler. Further back to Free Thinker on the inside of Burka Kara, Who's Delight, last of all, Air Express. 27.8, the third quarter, and out in front, Final Deadline, still clear by 5 metres. Fade Awaits is trying hard, holding down second. They're clear of Doug's Flame, but it's all Final Deadline. Getting up on the inside was Fade Awaits, but Final Deadline is too good. Beat Fade Awaits. Third on the inside will be

0: Doug's Flame just ahead of Isla Rochelle. They were followed by Classy Washington, and then came Mostal Terry from back behind them, Air Express. Then came Exclusive Hustler towards the tail of the field. We had Who's Delight amongst the tail enders with Free Thinker. The final quarter, 26-4. Mile rate 153.6.
1: Number four, Final Deadline, Adam Sanderson, $131. Beats of Five, Fade Away, it's $110. Number three, Doug's Flame in for third, $9.90. As we head up to Belmont, we're up to race number seven, the second last race there at Belmont. They're a minute away from start time. Number 12, Like Clockwork, is your $1.65 favourite. Number seven, Kraken Time at $6. The three, Horcrux at $7.50. The 10, Swansea at $11. The six, Rolling Ruler at $15. Number eight is Street Band at $19. The two, Hey Pino, is at $23. The nine, Scully at $23. The 11, Jelly Can Run at $81. The four, Defending at $101. And the five, Linden's Gold at $201. The one has been scratched as they have a delay here at Belmont. Not sure what's happened, but delay back to 5:03, which is 7:03 here at Belmont. So 7:03 p.m. will be the start time at Belmont, 18 minutes time. Not sure what the delay was, but we do have a delay there at Belmont. Ballarat comes up in 4 minutes time. We might even get Globe Derby in here as we have a quick look at the market for Globe Derby race number three, since we've got a bit of spare air. Number one, Classic Line at $14. The two, Wattle Bank Arnie at $31. The three, He's Rockin' Royalty at $2.60 favourite. The four, Don Arthur at $26. Number five, My Ultimate Flynn at $9. The six is Dollar Gary at $3.80. And the seven, Artillery, currently at $2.80, second favourite here. They're not too far off start time here at Globe Derby, so let's go up for the call of race number three. Nope, race call is not quite with us yet. They're almost on start time. They've just been waiting for this race overseas to be run and won for them to get into gear here. When there's been a hold up at Belmont, as I said, it was due to start now, but now it's back for another 16 minutes time. It'll be run in Belmont in WA, as we're still waiting for Globe Derby to come to us here. They're on start time, and yet we've got no audio coming through from Globe Derby race number three. Hopefully they're not too far away. So they are circling around behind the gates. The race caller is joining us now. Let's head up for the call of race three at Globe Derby. When we come back, we'll have Ballarat. Actually, I tell you what, they're going to cost themselves here, because they're going to stretch Ballarat. Ballarat's going to be on top of this race at Globe Derby, and they're still not even scoring up yet. So unfortunately for Globe Derby, they do it to me every week. I try to give them a little bit of airtime and they want to run late. So we're going to be dropping them off. And Cal's just texted in and said the delay is they're still waiting for Paddy Carberry to finish the last race. I love that, Cal. Well done. Very good call. Let's take a quick break. We'll leave Globe Derby alone because they're still not scoring up here. They're a minute past start time and Ballarat is less than 2 minutes away.
2: We all just want to feel safe and cared for. But the pressure to act tough is hurting us and the people we love. One in three men have admitted to using intimate partner violence. A polished man opens up, asks for help and shows up. Because when we do, everyone wins. Join a community against violence. Sign up and paint a nail at polishedman.com. Polished Man. Strong enough to care.
1: Welcome back to Saturday Night Lights. Steve Cleave here with you. They still haven't started at Globe Derby yet, so they're definitely not getting the coverage here tonight. Let's head out to Ballarat Greyhounds now, as they're making their way around to the boxes. Number one, Mystic Farah is a $6.50 chance now. The two, Quainor, $10. The three, Alfie Tango, is your favourite, $1.40. The four, Big Weekend, there'll be a lot of people saying that now after the grand final today. It's at $34. The five, Eventual Dash, at $14. The six, Blue Brebler, at $11. The seven, Centerfold Sell, at $41. The eight, All Strutted Up, a $26 chance. So the three here, Alfie Tango, has absolutely stagnated betting at $1.40 it is, as they make their way to the boxes. Our Rob Test has got the three on top, and which would not surprise anyone. $1.50 favourite. Then he's gone 3, 1, 2, and 5. So he's got the 3, Alfie Tango, ahead of the 1, Mystic Farrow, the 2, Quenor, and the 5, Eventual Dash, as they make their way to the boxes here at Ballarat. They're about 30 seconds from actual start time. After Ballarat, we'll head out to Menangle. Menangle race number 2. It comes up in 2 minutes' time. Your early market favourite here is the 10, Saint Crusader, currently at $1.80 going around here at Menangle. So that comes up in 2 minutes. And then that will be followed by race number 2 at the Meadows, which won't be too far away. So let's go up to Ballarat now, and we'll take in the running of race number 5.
3: On this, but he's been very well tried here, number 3, 160 into 140, a Ballarat winner 2 runs ago in a similar race to this. Mystic Pharaohs at 7, 950 Quaynor, 34 Big Weekend, 14 Eventful Dash, 950 Blue Brebler, 41 Centrefold Sell, and 31 All Strutted Up. Nothing back to beat this favourite. It's all one-way traffic. Alfie Tango, number 3, is the shorty in race 5 as they move in. Odds are right. Runners getting set for the 5th of 12 tonight. Coming in. Odds are right. Evens following. And they're right to run. They're all in here, set to go. Ready for the 5th. Green lights on. Racing. Alfie Tango only fair to go, and then is beaten for speed and held up. And winning the start, Mystic Pharaoh goes out to lead Blue Brebler. Eventful Dash on the rail, Alfie Tango. Centrefold Sell all strutted up. And back at the tail, Quaynor and Big Weekend. On the turn, Mystic Pharaoh in front. Alfie Tango's in the clear now, finishing well on the rail. Clear to Blue Brebler and Eventful Dash as Alfie Tango got up on the fence, grabbed the lead from Mystic Pharaoh, and Alfie Tango comes away. Beats Mystic Pharaoh. Third's a head-bobbing finish. Eventful Dash or Blue Brebler. It might be Eventful Dash, but that's pretty close. Clear to All Strutted Up, Centrefold Sell, Quaynor and Big Weekend, and the run there 25.91.
1: Number 3, Alfie Tango, the favourite for Amy Pickering, gets the job done at 180 and 104. Beating the 1, Mystic Pharaoh 130. Photo for 3rd, but it looks like the 5 has got 3rd there. That'll be a Eventful Dash, $1.60. It has now. The official numbers have gone up, 3, 1, 5 and 6. As we wait for the interims to come through, we'll get those for you shortly. Maddie was with the 2 off the text. Unfortunately, no joy for the 2. Now, Menangle, race number 2. They're about to get on gate here. As we look at the market, your favourite is a 10, Saint Crusader, 190. The 8, Vincenzo, at 550. The 3, Fasting, at $6. 9 is Party Central at 850. The 1, Ideal Timing, at 11. The 6, Moreland Boy, at 13. The 4, McWizard at $26. The 5 is Memphis Fury at $34. And then $151 about Jewel Heaven and Stitched Up Dan and scratch number 2. So your favourite here now at $2 is the 10, Saint Crusader. Here's Fred with the call.
4: Gets out now to evens on fixed Saint Crusader. So it's been a drifter and the money's there for Vincenzo on the back of a bit of an eye-catcher last week. Mobile Swings. Stand by for a start. Lights on. Racing. Now getting away okay out wide, Party Central. It's going to find pegs first, although booting through hard, Ideal Timing. It's going to be Party Central taking up the front running. Gets across, Ideal Timing. So he's got a decision to make here on Saint Crusader. Is he going to slide forward and have a chop for the lead? In behind those runners then came Fasting. A break in the pack then as they head into the back by one of the boulders, McWizard, followed then by Jewel Heaven. Well back as Memphis Fury up on the inside, the boulder Stitched Up Down. Dan Moreland boy, and Vincenzo is at the tail of the field, 26-2 the quarter. They go to the back and he assumes control here on St. Crusader. It's in front by 4 metres. Second is Party Central stalking second, and third is Ideal Timing. They were followed then by Fasting. The next one is McQuizzard. They were followed then by Jewel Heaven. Moreland boy tries to improve its position, looking to maybe flush something out, but getting the toe into it now, Vincenzo. A break then to Stitched Up Dan. And last of all is Memphis Fury at the moment, about 35 metres off the top. 29.5 second quarter.

0: tell a man it is. It's raced away. And St. Crusader, too good for Ideal Timing. Party Central, Vincenzo will nail fourth, I fancy, ahead of Fasting and also McQuizzard, Moreland Boy. Then came Jewel Heaven and the last couple of horses. They included Stitched Up Dan and Memphis Fury. Again, the clock stops at around 1:50.
1: Number 10, St. Crusader, the favourite for Seton Grimer. 170, 120, the one Ideal Timing, 260. The nine Party Central, $2.10 as we're about to head out to the Meadows for race number two. As we have a look at the market there. Number one, Gallywood, $9.50. The two, Stidham Arizona at $5. The three is St. Fishy at $14. The four, Kiwi Birchip at $4.40. The five, Whirlywind at $19. The six, Zara's Keith at $6. The seven, Word Gets Around at $13. And the eight, Going Nuclear, is your favourite at $2.70. Found this a little bit tricky here. I've gone with Kiwi Birchip, just hoping that it can get a clean jump at him. And if it does, it can be right around the money here at 480 and 170. I thought it was a good 1x4 each way play. 480 and 170, if it does run a place, we can still make money going that 1x4 play. But number four, Kiwi Birchip here at the Meadows for mine as they make their way to the boxes here. So we can have a look at the tip sheet. And Daniel Hibbard's gone with the eight here, Going Nuclear on top. He's gone 8, 2, 4, and 6.
2: Double figures the rest. St. Fishy's at 15s. Word Gets Around at 13s. Whirlywind at $17 on fixed odds. So Going Nuclear, the favourite at 270. In a pretty open race, it was a good winner at Sandown two starts ago. Went 29.32, beating Violante. That form's been franked since then. Violante won the start after, and Going Nuclear was sixth in that race from box four. Just didn't quite get the jump right, was shuffled back, was an odds-on favourite, but never really in it. But that win at Sandown two runs ago was very good. It's the fave. 480 for Kiwi Birchip, who's won one from eight with six minor placings. He was third to Biolante last start and second to Cruise Commander twice prior to that. He's going well, and he is always there or thereabouts. Just needs the brakes to go his way. And then out to $5, Stidham Arizona, who won at Sandown on a Monday card four starts ago, 29.94, was third here last start to Aston Missile. Moving in, race two, the home of the Phoenix, Mix 6-7. Favourite in pink, Going Nuclear at $2.80. They're set to run race number two. Ready? And away, Going Nuclear jumped fast. It was good speed, Stidham Arizona. Going Nuclear and Word Gets Around, pushing up underneath it, and Stidham Arizona got to the brakes. Oh, falling there was Whirlywind and Zara's Keith, but they both get to their feet. They're going to chase the field. Stidham Arizona is the leader by four lengths on St. Fishy on the inside, Kiwi Birchip. Then came Word Gets Around, Going Nuclear. A gap to Gallywood, tailed off the other pair. Stidham Arizona's got a big lead here on St. Fishy, who's trying hard, and Stidham Arizona's going to lead all the way. Four lengths on St. Fishy, third in Kiwi Birchip, fourth Word Gets Around. Then came Going Nuclear and Gallywood, and the other two, Zara's Keith and Whirlywind, took tumbles on the first corner, but they chased them all the way home. It's a good gallop, 29 and 71 the time. Stidham Arizona, Corrie Lee Heinrich, too good. Pushed through to lead, was aided by Word Gets Around. It just kept Going Nuclear out wider on the track in the early stages, and that allowed him to get her to get a good break on the opposition, and she's not for catching tonight. She's run good time and good splits as well. 2, 3, 4, 2, 3, 4, and 7, the numbers on race number two. 509, 1770, and 1203, 29.728, the gallop. Number two, Stidham Arizona, Alan D, JD Elegant, Corrie Lee Heinrich. It's win number three from nine starts. 3 seconds, St. Fishy, Bernardo, Moraine, Susie, Brendan Purcell, and 13 to 4, Kiwi, Birchip, Droopy, Sydney, Lala, Kiwi, Corrie Lee Heinrich. 2, 3, 4, 7, 29.728 the run on the second of the night. 380 out to fives for the winner, so a bit of a drifter, but pays 490 and 220 the tote. 3 second, St. Fishy at 220, and Kiwi Birchip also $2.20, fourth in seven. Quinella 25.70, Exacta 35.80, the try 177.50. The running double six and a two paid $293.90. And the first for the last dividend we need. The third is the City View Bistro Mix 6-7. Scratch 5 and 10, 9 from box 5. Race number 3 in 18 minutes at 7.17. First four, $1,441.60, 2, 3, 4 and 7. The result on race number 2, 4 by 1 and 3 quarters, 29.

0: 1728. Race 3 at 717.
1: And if anyone followed in each way on Kiwi Birchip there, it's paid 220 the place. So another nice little collect. Even though we weren't winning, we're still making money with a 1x4 play on Kiwi Birchip. Up next is Toowoomba. This is the Toowoomba Cup coming up in a couple of minutes' time.
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1: 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The two, Sun Worshipper at $41. The three, Felix Escat at $8. The four, Cavalry Man at $11. Number five, Prince Levi at $8. The six, The Right Way at $17. The seven is Scratch. Number eight is Our Turn Now, $201. The nine, Alpha Dundee at $101. Number 10, Chillaxing at $5. The 11, Divine Purpose at $8.50. The 12 is Diamond Show, your favourite, at $4. The 13, Artful Girl at $26. The 14, Jemoma Appalage at $26. The 15 is Marinaro at $71. And we've scratched the 16. So your favourite here is the 12, Diamond Show, currently at $4, just ahead of the 10 in Chillaxing at $5. As we have a look through the market here, there's not a lot of movement with most of these. They've held fairly tight as the day has held up. Now, they are starting to load them up at Toowoomba. Outside of that, now let's have a look at Belmont. I'm not sure if Belmont is going to run on time or not. It does say that they're going to be on Sky 2 in 1 minute. We won't be able to take it, but Like Clockwork is your favourite at 155. The 7 Kraken Time at $6.50. The 3 Horcrux at $8. $11 about Swansea. 18 Rolling Ruler. 19 Street Band. 26 Hey Pino. 26 Scully. 81 Jelly Can Run. 101 Defending. And 201 Linden's Gold at Belmont there in race number 7, where there's been a little bit of a hold up. So the fact that we're not on SEN Turf means we don't have to take Belmont here. What we will do is take the big one up at Toowoomba, and then we'll come back for maybe the closing stages of Belmont, or at least we will get the results up, because we've got Melton, race number 3 coming up, where we've had a pretty good start to the night. Hopefully we can make that continue at Melton with race 3 just 4 minutes away. Your early market favourite there is the 10, Most Exciting, at $1.60. So let's head up to Toowoomba for the call of the Toowoomba Cup. Well, they're pushing it. They're 2.5 minutes behind start time. Well, here's one. They've had to have the farrier to one in the stalls. So they are going to run a little bit late here, which means that we probably can take Belmont. We might do that. Belmont are at least behind the gates and moving in now. So let's swap paths here. We've got to really jump and run as we go. We've got to be right on the balls of our feet here. $1.55 Like Clockwork, because Toowoomba's still going to be another minute or so away. So let's head up to Belmont as they're about to load in and jump. And the $1.55 favourite, Like Clockwork, number 12.
4: As Horcrux goes up. I'm just waiting now on Defending, who's attracting a little more attention at the back of the line. Favourite at 160, Like Clockwork. Started 190 on the WOP, now to 160. And 650, Kraken Time. It's been that 6, 650, yo-yoing back and forth. And Horcrux, 550 out to 750. Did touch 8. As the rider has now dismounted from defending Brad Parnham. And defending is happy with that. He's now heading on closer to the barrier. Brad's got his jogging shoes on as well. The others are standing patiently as defending gets closer to his gate. Arrives there now and walks straight on in. Brad will reacquaint. The light goes on. Drummond Golf Handicap. They've got 1,200 here. Race number 7. Ready to go. White Clockwork, the fave. No all clear as yet from behind the gate. Some of the staff still attending, defending. Light continues to blink. Defending there, just throwing the head up and down a bit. Look to have settled a bit better now. They close the gate behind.
1: We're going to come back from Belmont because we've got races all holding up everywhere. Belmont's taking forever. Toowoomba's taking forever. Melton is 3 minutes away. They're probably going to hold for Toowoomba, but we need to get a market out for Melton. Melton race 3 here. Number 1, Fire Marshal. It's an $18 chance. We scratched 2 and 3. Number 4, Dance Affair at $8 and $2. That's a great each-way play about Dance Affair now. He should be finding the front and then possibly taking a sit from there. But $8 and $2, a good 1x4 each-way play, the 4. The 5, Lambro Mac at $23 and $3.90. Another one to put in your trifectas on first fours. Soho Piastri, the 6, is at $3.50. Ollie's the Boss is at $71. The Colossal Hope is at $34. To the Nines, number 9, To the Nines is at $21. Number 10, Most Exciting, $1.75. The 11, Pickup Elvis at $17. The 12, Business Class at $101. The 13, Within Reason at 100-1 as well. And with the 10 here, Most Exciting at $1.75, I think it'll be winning. I think Dance Affair can run a place. The 4, the 5, Lombro Mac, and also throw in the 12, Business Class at $101 and $12, just into third and fourth in your trifectas and first fours, just for a little bit of value. Toowoomba, they're finally away in the Toowoomba Cup. It'll be straight back to Melton after that.
5: Down past the 1,250. The right way in front of Neck over Felix Escat the outside. Then came Jemoma Alpelage and also Unlimited. It's locked up tight. Tucked away third, parked away in the box seat. Cavalry Man is positioned in about fifth up on the outside. It's three deep on the track. Prince Levi is over on the rail. Followed then by Artful Girl and also Divine Purpose. Our turn now. Diamond Show chillaxing well back in the field with Sun Worshipper. Marinaro is racing back second to last at the 800. And Alpha Dundee is last of all. Only 10 lengths covering them now as they make their way down the side of the track in the Tab Toowoomba Cup for 2026. And the lead of the right way. The right way extends the lead out along Neck now. Over Felix the Scat and Unlimited. Jemoma Alpelage and Cavalry Man. Followed then by Prince Levi. Artful Girl, Divine Purpose. Diamond Shows probably 6th, 7th, 8th coming around them. 3 lengths back off this leader as they approach the bend. Now Felix the Scat took over. 300 meters from the judge. Felix the Scat got two in front. Over Unlimited, Cavalry Man, Prince Levi. Our turn now is next. Then came Artful Girl. Diamond Show up on the outside. Can't reach them for the moment. Cavalry Man can. Cavalry Man up on the outside. Went after Felix the Scat. Hit the front. Cavalry Man beats home. Felix the Scat, Artful Girl and Diamond Show. Then came Chillax and Marinaro, Prince Levi and Unlimited. Further back in the field, when they hit the line to Sun Worshipper, the right way, well back in the race to Our Turn Now, who weakened out of it with Alpha Dundee, Divine Purpose, and Jemoma Alpelage was one of the last runners in. And if I haven't got to it, the right way pulled up about centre field as well.
1: Number 4, Cavalry Man has got the job done and it's paid. Well, it's taken the screen off already. Gee, they don't muck around there. The 4 has got up at the Cup at Toowoomba. That was Cavalry Man. And it has paid approximately $11.50 and $3.20. There we go. $11.50, $3.20. The 3 Felix Escat, $2.70. 13 Artful Girl, $7.50. We're about to get going at Melton here. I'm with the 10 most exciting, the favourite, $1.75. I've got 10, 6, 4 and 12 in my top four numbers. And most exciting is your $1.70 favourite. Here's Dan.
6: Meeting all the way, $8.50 for Dan Safir. Mobile heads into the back straight. Ready to go. Nutrien Equine Mobile Gate about to send them on their journey. The green light's on. They're racing. Away will is Dance of Fear. It's getting past Fire Marshal. Off the gate quickly, Soho Piastri is looming up. But it's Dance of Fear in front of the first turn. Now Soho Piastri goes up to get level with it. And they're about 6 or 7 metres in front of across to third is Lambro Mack. Soho Piastri pressing on and takes it up now and gets there fairly comfortably. Second is Dance of Fear. Then Lambro Mack without cover. Three back the inside is Fire Marshal. Favourite got a good run through and is in a handy position in the early stages. Most exciting, fifth the outside. Then came Colossal Hope, four back along the pegs from two the nines. Next on the inside, as they come down with a circuit to go, as Ollie's the boss. Around it is Pick Up Elvis. And then came Business Class, who's last the inside. And within reason, just up ahead of it. As they head out of the straight, 900 left to go. First quarter, 28-1, the lead time in 7 seconds. And Soho Piastri getting it fairly comfortable at the moment. 5 metres in front, Dance of Fear second. It'll be awaiting on the Garrard sprint lane. On the outside, third is Lambro Mack. Most exciting, one out, one back, hitting into the back straight. Then came Fire Marshal. To the nines, next the outside from Colossal Hope and then Pick Up Elvis. Ollie's the boss. Within reason and Business Class. 29-6 the second quarter. Soho Piastri heads off the back straight. Leading from Dance of Fear. Under pressure now Lambro Mack. So most exciting peels three deep. Stanley going for home though on the leader Soho Piastri. And it got away. It opened up on Dance of Fear. Led it nearly 10 metres. Most exciting gives chase. Has got a lot of work to do though. And from well back Pick Up Elvis runs on. 27-6 down the back. And Soho Piastri's flying at the moment. It's out by 10. Most exciting can't get to it. Pick Up Elvis is running on. It might be able to. It's Soho Piastri in front. Pick Up Elvis is motoring home. And Pick Up Elvis over the top. Grab Soho Piastri to get up and win. Big effort. Pick Up Elvis has scored from Soho Piastri. Most exciting. And to the nines. Then in behind them, Fire Marshal. Within reason was an eye-catcher. And then came Lambro Mack, Colossal Hope. And towards the end, Ollie's the boss, Business Class. And dropping out was Dance Affair. 27-5 the final quarter. And the mile rate was 152.3 for Aldebaran Park.
1: This early quaddie's going to pay well. Number 11, Pick Up Elvis for Aaron Dunn. 21.20 and 2.90. Picked up number 6, Soho Piastri, who looked the winner, $1.20. And third was the favourite, most exciting. And it's going to pay $1.40 the place. The 9 has run fourth there at Melton. So we have a quick look at Albion Park. Your favourite here is A Leap to Fame, and he's going around at $1.10. We'll be back for that shortly.
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10: They're ready to go. The green light's up and they're off and pacing now. And Dixon came away cold on the favourite, who's drifting back. Leap to Fame, showing great speed, was Captain Shuffles. He's going to burn across and lead from in second position, District Attorney. Now Leap to Fame starting to build into his work. He's going up to third and getting closer to Captain Shuffles. They were followed by Manila Playboy and settling down last of all, Ragazzo Di Tilly. So 3.3 was the lead time as they come towards the top of the straight. And out in front is Captain Shuffles, leading the way by 3 metres. Leap to Fame is the only runner in the moving light. He's steadily moving up to get closer. 26.8 was the first quarter. So out in front is Captain Shuffles, leading by a couple of metres. Leap to Fame second. District Attorney third, the inside. They were followed by Manila Playboy, who stays in. And last of all, Ragazzo Di Tilly going to the bottom turn now. And out in front is Captain Shuffles, trying to dictate here, and leads out by a couple of metres. Leap to Fame is second. Third on the inside, District Attorney. Now moving up, Manila Playboy takes the 1-1 position. Fourth and last of all was Ragazzo Di Tilly. 27-7 was the second quarter. It's Captain Shuffles who goes boldly out in front. 5 metres clear. Leap to Fame in second as the leader extends. Third on the inside, District Attorney. And they were followed then by Manila Playboy. And last of all was Ragazzo Di Tilly. Captain Shuffles leads the way. 4 metres clear. But hot on his heels is Leap to Fame. About to be given his cue by Dixon. District Attorney is third. They're looking forlorn, the back trio. Manila Playboy is second last and whipping them in. Ragazzo Di Tilly coming to the turn. 26-6, the third quarter. Captain Shuffles into the straight. Leap to Fame off his back now to give chase, but it's still Captain Shuffles. Leap to Fame's knuckling down. Captain Shuffles, Leap to Fame's levelling up. The champ goes on by and he's back. Leap to Fame driven out, wins it by 7 metres. Second over was Captain Shuffles. Behind them, third, Ragazzo Di Tilly. And then came District Attorney. And last of all was Manila Playboy. 28-1 the final quarter. The mile rate, 149-2.
1: 149-2 they've gone. Captain Leap to Fame sitting in the desk seat and has paid $1.04. Captain Shuffles, what a great run out in front. He's done 150 in the sixth. Ragazzo Di Tilly in for third. Let's get to the Meadows. Race number three. Number one is Surge, $1.55. Number two, Yale Dean, $11. The three, Kiwi Hank at $4.40. The four, Saffron Monsoon at $26. The five is Scratched. Number six, Dungala Parody at $41. The seven, Scary Storm at $6. The eight, Rev Gordon at $19. And the nine, Watt Class, gets a start out of box five. It's currently a $51 one. I'm with the favourite here, Surge, at $1.55. It's pretty short. But it is my on-top selection. For a little bit of a value play, Saffron Monsoon here at $23 or $34.420 will be one for a same-race multi. Let's have Surge to win, Saffron Monsoon to run top three or top four even. And we're going to get about $6 or $7 for that. So let's go with the Surge to win and the four to run in your top three as a little bit of a value play. My numbers 1, 4, and 3 as we head up to the Meadows. Daniel Hibbert, he's gone with the one on top. He's gone 1, 3, 7, and 8 as the dogs make their way to the boxes.
0: The favourite. The favourite at $1.55. She's had the seven starts for two wins and two seconds. She won here in 30.02 in a mixed 6-7 final. She won by 3.5 lengths from box five, gets the red tonight. She was second from this draw back in August behind Bold Thruster in a mixed 6-7 over the 450 and went 25-16. It's a very good gallop there at Shep. So certainly has the ability, and the punters have latched on here at $1.55. 4.40 Kiwi Hank, the big bloke. You won't miss him. He's won 2 of 9. He was second to Violante at Sandown last start, sixth to Going Nuclear before that. So a lot of form around the races we've seen already tonight. And he is the second pick in the market, $7.50 for Scary Storm, a winner at the Meadows last start in 29.95. Had a stewards trial at Sandown after that, went 29.85, which is not a bad gallop. Two wins from 13 overall. Getting ready. Race 3, City View Bistro, mix 6-7. Favourite red, $1.55. Kiwi Hank at $4.40. All in, green light turned on. And the lure is on the move for race number 3. They are set to run. Racing, Surge jumped pretty well, is going to push through. Kiwi Hank's got early speed and is going up strongly. They get clear on Dungala Parody and going through Saffron Monsoon, but got a bump there from Yale Dean. And Scary Storm starting to charge around the field. Rev Gordon back to second last, and What Class was last. Surge in front, leads by a half a length on Kiwi Hank, who's right there with big strides. Dungala Parody's trying to push through, and then came Yale Dean, but it's Surge in front. Kiwi Hank's got the inside run. Surge in front, Kiwi Hank can't get there. Surge. Surge beat Kiwi Hank and Dungala Parody ran third. Fourth in was Yale Dean, I think, just ahead of Rev Gordon. And then came Saffron Monsoon, well back Scary Storm and What Class, time 30 and 17. Surge wins, favourite scores, and has been able to hold off Kiwi Hank.
1: Number one, Surge for Jane Garlin, 170-104. Beat the three, Kiwi Hank, 130. Now the six, Dungala Parity, gets in for third at 1060. Unfortunately, Saffron Monsoon was sitting third and got checked out of it on the first corner and has run six. But 1, 3, and 6 are the numbers at the Meadows as we wait for interims to come through there. They won't take too long. 1, 3, 6, and 2 are the numbers at the Meadows. So we just wait for interims to come through, which they are now. Number one, Surge, 170-104. The three, Kiwi Hank, 130. The six, Dungala Parity, with 1060. And the two has run fourth. Quinella, 1 and 3, 260. Exacta, 480. The trifecta, 1, 3, and 6, paid $102.10. The first four, we're just waiting for that dividend to come through on the numbers 1, 3, 6, and 2. And it will pay as we eagerly await that number, 1, 3, 6, and 2 for the first four. It's paid $444.20 as Doomben's been pushed back. So they're not going to come in until another 12 minutes until their next race. That's Doomben for their last race there. Let's take a quick word from our sponsors. And when we come back, we may give Globe Derby another chance.
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12: Like father, like son. 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
1: Welcome back to Saturday Night Lights. Now, Ballarat Race 7's up in 3 minutes' time, so I'm not even going to think about Globe Derby unless they jump away on time, and then we will go to them. But number one, Aston Berry is your favourite at Ballarat in 3 minutes. It's at $3.20, so it's an open betting market. Number two, Kiwi Eddie is at $26. The three, Thor Legend is at $6. The four, Aston Abrafo is at $6.50. The five is Pyrenees Express at $9. The six, Aston Moss at $5. The seven is Poor Lowy. That's currently at $3.60. Second Elect just by 10 cents from favouritism. And the eight, Bun Vicky, is at $15. So $3.50 the one, Aston Berry. $3.60 the seven, Poor Lowy. So we have a look at the tip sheet. Rob Test has gone with a four on top. He's gone Aston Abrafo over the three Thor Legend, the seven Paul Lowy, and the six Aston Moss there at Ballarat. That's up in 2 minutes' time. Now, as we after that, Menangle will be the following race, and they come up in 6 minutes. Number five, Our Sunset Delight, is your $1.65 favourite there at Menangle. The three, Huxton, the stable mate, is at $3.50. The seven, Hungry Hippo, at $8.50. 11. Rock and Roll Hammer at 12. Number 6, Baxter Red, is at 19. The 9, Ark, the Pirate Horse, is at 34. The 10, Quiet Storm, at 34. The 8, Dom Toretto, at 41. Number 1, Raging Whitebait, is $61. The 2, Captain Bard, is also at 61. And the 4 has been scratched. So that's Menangle, race number 3, which comes up straight after Ballarat. And then we have a look at Belmont. The lucky last race there is up in 9 minutes' time. So the last race at Belmont will be running 9 minutes. Number 9, Streamlined, is your early market favourite at 340. The 3, Streaker God, at 350. The 1, Snow God, at $5. $12, God's Gate, double figures, longer the rest. Ballarat is a minute 40 away. Globe Derby still aren't on start time. We are not going to give them a chance. If they keep wanting to run this late, then they don't get any extra coverage from us. Let's concentrate on Ballarat here. As we have a look at the fixed odds fluctuations, number 1, Aston Berry, opened up at $5, been backed into $3.60 now. So good support here for the 1, even though it's no longer favourite. The 2, Kiwi Eddie, was 12 out to 23. The 3, Thor Legend, 550 out to 650. The 4, which is Aston Abrafo, the on-top selection here for Rob Tester. Now, it's gone from $8 into $6, back out to 7, now out to 10 in the last turn. Look at that, 7's out to 10 in the last turn. The 5, Pyrenees Express, 15 into 11. 6, Aston Moss, $4 in, out to $4.80. Paul Lowey, the favourite, or no, it's not favourite now, it's just changed. The 1's back into favourite, 290 out to 370, and the 8, Bun Vicky, 950 out to $14. False start at Globe Derby, so glad we didn't go anywhere near them. And off the text, we'll have a look at that in a second, and we'll have to come back. Well, actually, here we go. I can quickly read that one. It's not one I have to vet. Good evening, Steve. Would you have time to explain what the lead time means in each race, please? Each caller does it differently, e.g. the last race he called a lead time of 7 seconds. Others will be up to the 40. Hope I've explained it properly, Chris. Absolutely, Chris. So the lead time is the time that it takes from the start of the race to the last mile, so the last mile peg. So over a 1,720-metre race, that will only be 7 seconds or 7.2 seconds to go from 1720 to the 1609. But naturally, if it's a 2200-metre race, then it'll take 30 or 40 seconds as they go from the 2200 metres around to the 1609 metres. So that's where the lead times come in and where they vary, because it's whatever the distance is all the way around until once they hit the mile, and then the quarters start coming in from there. Let's head up to Ballarat for the call now with the favourite, back into favourite. Favoritism is the 7, Paul Lowey, 360. As they're about to head into the boxes here at Ballarat, they should be with us any moment. 7 is your favourite. The 1 has drifted out now to $4, so it's been in from a 320 favourite out to $4. As we're just waiting for Rob to join us at Ballarat, Rob Tester with the call, race number 7. They are past start time. They should be loading in. We're just waiting for them to go. They have jumped. I've got no audio at Ballarat. I'm going to have to take this off the TV. Not sure what's happened with the audio line at Ballarat. We'll see if we can get audio up here.
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1: And no, they've gone to, on Sky Channel, they've gone with Globe Derby. So no audio here on Ballarat, unfortunately. The 6 is leading the way. The 1 has flown at it late. The 1 that's drifted out from favouritism has actually won. That's Aston Berry, beating the 6 and the 3. It was very tight there for sure. We'll get your exotics up for that as soon as they do become available. But hopefully that explained it in an easy-to-understand manner, Chris. Thank you for texting in. Always appreciate the text. Always happy to answer any questions we can. We'll come back straight after this.
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1: Welcome back to Saturday Night Lights as we have a look at Ballarat results. Number 1, Aston Berry got the win at 270 and 130, beating the 6 Aston Moss at 140, the 3 Thor Legend at 220, and the 7 and favourite Port Lowry runs 4th. Quinella 1 and 6, 490, the Exacta $20.50, the Trifecta 1, 6 and 3, 103.60, and the first 4 ending in 7 has paid $353.70. As we now head out to Menangle, and straight off the back of Menangle will be Belmont. So we've got Menangle race number 3 coming up. Our Sunset Delight still $1.55 and favourite, the 3 Huxton at $3.50. Hungry Hippo at $12 and then $17 and longer for the rest of the field. And a quick run through at Belmont as it'll be off the back of Menangle, and it'll be closely followed then by Melton race number 4. At Belmont, number 9, Streamline, $3.40. The 3, Streak of God, $3.50. The 1, Snow God, $5. Desert Waves at 13, along with God's Gate. Vienna Calling at 14. 16, about double the fun. Centre Bond at 21. 23 for Cable Rock. Cepedo Express at 34. Classic Impact, 101 with Uncle Gerard. And Random Rewards, 126. Straight off the back of Belmont will be Melton Harness, race number 4. Their market here, number 1, Eastbro Cozzy at $8, the 2, Handler at $10, number 3, Where is Woody at $26, the 4, Montana Pride at $4.60, the 5 is Scratch, the 6 is Smile and a Winks at $31, the 7, Pistol Pierce at $11, the 8, Wildcard at $23, the 9, Platinum Jive at $2.40, the 10, Mighty Jolt at $6, and the 11, Mars Betting Again is currently at $19 here. So your favourite is off the back, and that is Platinum Jive at $2.40. I'm going to take the favourite on here, and I'm actually going to go with a two-bet play. I'm a little bit on Montana Pride, the 4, and the 1, Eastbro Chrissy. So I'm taking the favourite on with the 4 and the 1, and if we bet on both, we should come out all right if we get the winner. So a little bit of a Tommy 2 play at Melton there in 4 minutes. So let's just have a look at Menangle. They're slightly late, but they're getting there. Our Sunset Delight's $1.55. Belmont is 2.5 minutes away. So we'll go straight off Menangle, straight into Belmont, straight into Melton. And let's hope that this all plays out all right. Here is Fred at Menangle.
17: $1.60 is our Sunset Delight. A winner at the trip. And that was last Saturday night, as they run into that headwind. They're ready to go, and they're racing now. Away pretty quickly towards the outsiders, Baxter, Red Hour, Sunset Delight, Huxton, and Hungry Hippo's handy to them in the early part, followed by Raging White Bait and deep on the track, Rock and Roll Hammer. They were followed then by Captain Bard in the second half of the field with Dom Toretto, then Arg. And at the back end of the field now is Quiet Storm. They run their way down the side and the leader taking up the front running is Baxter Red. But up on the outside now, Hungry Hippo has a crack for the lead. They were being followed next by Huxton, who's up on the outside and it's attacking. And then came our Sunset Delight. The next one is Raging Whitebait as they work their way around the turn into the lane. Further afield then is Rock and Roll Hammer as they swing down now, and Huxton's going to press on further back in the field then as they come down now with about 1,500 metres left to run as Captain Bart. Well back, Dom Toretto, Arg, and at the back of the field as they greet the judge with a round to go, Quiet Storm at single file as they head past the post, and that lead time was 47.7. So to the back they go, and the leader is now Huxton. It was able to take up the front running and lead Hungry Hippo. Third spot going into the back as Baxter Red, our Sunset Delight's fourth and fifth into the back straight turn now is Raging Whitebait. They were followed by Rock and Roll Hammer and Captain Bart, Dom Toretto. Quiet Storm makes a move up on the outside and grabbing its back for the card home is Arg. So they go to the 1,000. First quarter was covered off in 29 seconds. Huxton makes play. In second spot, Hungry Hippo. Third posse is Baxter Red. They were followed then by our Sunset Delight, and the next one then is Raging Whitebait. He hasn't come off the inside yet, Hart. They were followed further back then by Rock and Roll Hammer. Now he does. A break in the field. Then up on the outside was Quiet Storm, Arg, followed then by Captain Bart, Dom Toretto. Second quarter, 30.3. Half in 59.3 as they come off the back straight and the field starts to bunch. The leader Is Huxton looming large on the outside now as our Sunset Delight. Hungry Hippo's about to ease off the leader's back and then came further back in the field then to Raging White Bait, followed further afield then by Baxter Red. Well, this leader might be vulnerable because it's had to do a little bit of work early doors and now Hungry Hippo's giving chase. Our Sunset Delight's the leader. Hungry Hippo's trying to wear it down. Hart gets to work. The favourite's trying to lift. Gets 3 metres in front. Coming again on the outside is the Hippo. Hungry Hippo's trying to wear down our Sunset Delight. Whose game? Our Sunset Delight pulling out enough. Good win. Goes home to score. Too good our Sunset Delight over Hungry Hippo.
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4: 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Vienna Calling further out. God's Gate on the inside. A Link Classic Impact. Then Desert Waves. Uncle Jared is being covered by Streak of God in the second half of the field from Centre Bond going up out deeper. Sepito Express, then Random Reward. She's back towards the tail and Snow God is seeing them all. Making their way to the home turn. They've got about 4.50 to go and it's Cable Rock just the leader. On the outside is Double the Fun. Streamlined is further out and Vienna Calling deeper on the track. God's Gate. Streak of God is in behind them. He's waiting for a run as they come down towards the 200 with Cable Rock in front. Streamlined's trying to pick them up. Streak of God is into the clear and then Double the Fun. In front is Cable Rock. Here comes Streak of God. Streak of God with Streamline. They're going up to Cable Rock. Heavens above. Streak of God. Pike's got five. Streak of God has beaten either Cable Rock, Streamlined and Snow God from well back. They were followed by Uncle Jared, Double the Fun, Classic Impact, Vienna Calling, Random Rewards. Then further out to Desert Wave, Sepito Express back behind them. God's Gate was one of the last and Centre Bond was the last to pull up.
1: Pikey gets another one with the three, a Streak of God, winning at $4.10, $1.70. They're about to move up here at Melton. Your favourite is the, let's get back to Melton, not there. The favourite is Platinum Jive, the nine, at $2.90. Montana Pride at $4.60. And Eastbro Cozzy at $6. Let's go to Dan.
6: It's for number 10, which is Mighty Jolt. Set. Hip Pocket Castle Main Pace, race four. And the green light's on, they're racing. Pretty even start. Many horses with gate speed, including Eastbro Cozzy. Out wide, Pistol Pierce and a Smile on the Wings trying to come across. Montana Pride's up there as well. And then Where is Woody and tracking through Wild Card from the back row. Eastbro Cozzy from barrier number one, holding up at the moment, but persisting as a Smile on the Wings has almost got past it. And a Smile on the Wings will get there. A Smile on the Wings heads off Eastbro Cozzy. Pistol Pierce is across to third, but without cover. Then Wild Card and Montana Pride. Where is Woody dropped to the inside and settles four back along the pegs. On its outside is the favourite Platinum Jive and then came a Handler. On the outside of it, Mighty Jolt and Mars betting again about 6 metres away last. 27.7 the first quarter. The lead time 7 seconds. And a Smile on the Wings is the leader. Pistol Pierce on the outside second. Eastbro Cozzy ends up with a gun run. It's third the inside and in fourth spot is Montana Pride. Then Wild Card, Platinum Jive getting a good run. The favourites three back the outside. Then Where is Woody? Next is Mighty Jolt from Handler. Last the outside, Mars betting again. Second quarter, 30 seconds. Into the back straight, and it's a Smile on the Wings from Pistol Pierce. Both worked a bit early. Third is Eastbro Cozzy, who'll await on the Garrard sprint lane, but the leader's under pressure here. And it's now Pistol Pierce putting its head in front, but it also put its head to the side. And kicking back again, a Smile on the Wings. Now coming out, Platinum Jive, three deep around Montana Pride. The inside is Eastbro Cozzy travelling, but in front of it, a Smile on the Wings not going that well. Mighty Jolt's running into it. It'll have to come four deep as Platinum Jive is out after Pistol Pierce. Kicking through was Montana Pride by getting off the pegs. Wild Card into the straight. Pistol Pierce, a Smile on the Wings, Eastbro Cozzy, Platinum Jive, Mighty Jolt coming with a run. Also Montana Pride. It's Platinum Jive hitting the lead. Mighty Jolt after it. Platinum Jive, Mighty Jolt. Mars betting again late, but it'll be Mighty Jolt. Mighty Jolt gets home best to win it from Platinum Jive. Mars betting again was good from last. And fourth is a good lineup. Probably Montana Pride from Pistol Pierce, Eastbro Cozzy. Handler wasn't all that far off them. Smile on the Wings got a little bit tired towards the end there. Wild Card was just in behind them with Where is Woody back to the inside. 28-7 the final quarter, and the mile rate was 154.4.
1: 154.4, we risked the favourite. He got beat. Number 10, Mighty Jolt, $8.230. Beat the favourite, 9, Platinum Drive, $2.10. The 11, Mars betting again, $4.40. We've run fourth and fifth. As we head out to the Meadows now, race number 4, the 1, Slick Badgers at $2.10. The 2, Count the Stars, is at 21. The 3, Big Boy Cooper at 26. The 4, Wyong Houston at 71. The 5, Poor Varna at 19. The 6, Poor Zana at $5. The 7, Jifty Jumper at $4. The 8 is Patali at $5.50. This is my roughy play here tonight. I've gone with the 2, Count the Stars. When I don't like a race, I look for value. Count the Stars, I thought, was a good bit of value. If it can get the jump from box 2, it doesn't mind an inside draw here. At $19.270, I thought it could run a nice little race here, Count the Stars. I've got it as my value play from the 7. Which is Jetty Jumper, and the 6, Poor Zana. So I've gone 2, 6, 2, 7, and 6 here, as 2 being my little roughie of the night as we head up to Daniel Hibbert here. He's with the 1, Slick Badger. He's gone 1, 7, 8, and 6.
0: Its next couple of runs goes back to the low draw tonight. It's won 3 times from the red in its career, and he's going to go the favourite. 4.20, Jetty Jumper, who was a winner at the Meadows 30 and 15 3 starts ago down the track last start, has won 5 of 12 and 3 of those wins have been over this trip. They are the top two. $5, Paul Zana, second here 3 starts back. She's won 7 of 32, 3 of 14 over this journey. And Patali, good couple of wins here, 30.06, 30 and 12 before running second here to Poor Iowa last start. All 9 starts have been over the trip for 3 wins. Getting ready. Race number 4, last look of the early quad, the Gorski Truck and Trailer Grade 5. Favourite even money, Slick Badger from box number 1. Just about ready to run. First line runners have moved up. Second row runners moving in. All in, green light turned on. Lure on the move, we're set to run. Race number 4, favourite the red, ready. Racing, Slick Badger, okay to go. Good speed out from Paul Zana is going to lead it. Slick Badger will rail through to second with Jetty Jumper on its outside and Patali even deeper. Behind them was Count the Stars. Further back then to Paul Varner as Patali got shoved wide. And then Big Boy Cooper and Wyong Houston. But Paul Zana is flying. It's 7 or 8 lengths in front here. Up on the inside, Count the Stars got past Slick Badger, who could offer no more. Jetty Jumper was next. But Paul Zana is in a mile in front and hasn't gone near the rail. But it didn't matter. It won by 6. Count the Stars, Jetty Jumper. And I think Paul Varna is in a photo for 4th in the end with Slick Badger. Not much between them on the post. Big Boy Cooper and Wyong Houston. And the time is 29.839.
1: 29.839. And we've given you the trifecta there. 6, 2, and 7 with the 2. My roughie, the $19 pop, has run a second. Paul Zana, the 6, 5.41.60. Count the Stars got into $2.90 the place. The 7, Jetty Jumper, in at $1.40. We've given you the box trifecta there at the Meadows, 6, 2, and 7, as we wait for interims to come through. Now at Melton, number 10, Mighty Jolt, $8.230, beat the 9, Platinum Jive, $2.10. The 11, Mars betting again, $4.40, and the 4, Montana Pride, runs 4th. Quinella, 10 and 9, 11.10, Exacta, 22.20. The trifecta, 10, 9, 11, 262.20. And the first 4 ending in 4, 994.40. Now the early quaddy at Melton, cop this. 8, 4, 11, and 10 has paid $15,828 if you've got that. So what a big dividend that is. Race 5 comes up in 23 minutes at Melton. Back to the Meadows. Number 6, Paul Zana, 5.41.60. The 2, Count the Stars, 2.90. The 7, Jetty Jumper at 1.40. The 8 has run 4th. Quinella, 39.60 for 6 and 2. Exacta, 49.80. The trifecta, 6, 2 and 7, paid 288.80 for anyone who followed in. And the first 4 ending in 8, $1,580.10. The early quaddy, 6, 2, 1 and 6, paid $3,890 there. But the each way play with Count the Stars running second and a box trifecta with the numbers 2, 6 and 7 paying $288.80. Now we've got Narrage and Harness coming up in about 1.5 minutes time. We'll be back straight after this.
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1: Welcome back to Saturday Night Lights. We've got Narrogin coming up. A six-race card there. It's up in 1 minute's time. Off the text, Chris said, thank you, Steve. That makes sense for the lead time. And Belinda's just texted in from Riddles Creek, or as Damo would say, Riddell's Creek. We always laugh about that, Belinda. Yes, Steve, got the trifecta tip. Beautiful on you, Belinda. Love that. She always enjoys following in with our roughies, that is for sure. Getting close to Narrogin now. Number one, the Platinum Storm is at $5. The two, Low Flying at $12. The three, Lowlands Beach Boy at $12. The four, Camel Plus, is a $2.30 favourite. The four, She's an Enchantress, $2.60. The six, Sampadash at $26. The seven, She's a Delight at $51. The eight, Pura Vida at $81. And the nine, Galea Curta Cuvier at $51. The Platinum Storm here is first up from a spell, but I think this horse goes okay. So might have a little play on the one, the Platinum Storm, hoping for a nice little run from inside as we head up to Narrogin for race number one off the tip sheet. Richard Bell's gone with a five. She's an Enchantress on top. He's gone 5, 4, 2, and 1 as we head up to Richard for the call of race one at Narrogin.
18: And the favourite, She's an Enchantress. Let's have a last look at the market here before they go in drizzly conditions here at Narrogin. $2.60, She's an Enchantress. But now into favouritism, well-backed is Camel Plus. It's into $2.40. The Platinum Storm's had some support as well for Strew McDonald and Tracy Reed. She's a Delight, drawn on the inside, the stablemate here of She's an Enchantress. And Pure Vita is in the club's colours of the black and white, or dark brown and white halves. Now they head into the back and we are just about set for a start. Close to the release. Green light goes on and the Platinum Storm from the inside has got the early lead. Going through onto its back as She's a Delight. Up on the outside is Lowlands Beach Boy, to be racing handy outside the leader. And caught out a shade wide there was Camel Plus. The heavily backed horse has gone back to about six now as it tries to find the 1-2 and will do so. Checked in that incident was She's a Enchantress. Had to go back to last when Camel Plus eased back into the field. Now Camel Plus has drifted right back. It's now second last and 25 metres off the leader, which is the Platinum Storm. Down the straight, leading the way from Lowlands Beach Boy, about a head away on the outside. Racing third is She's a Delight, and fourth and 1-1 is Low Flying. About 7 metres away is Pure Vita, who's racing in the clear. Galeo Cerdo Cuvier gets up on the inside, and then came She's a Enchantress, and the second favourite is back third from last. 4 metres away, Sanfordash, and last of all, about 8 metres away, is Camel Plus. He's not really travelling at the moment and would be about 30 metres away from the leader. Down the back straight, and the Platinum Shot, who's had some specking as well for Stewie McDonald and Tracy Reed, and Tracy's been in hot form, leads the way by about a metre and a half. On the outside, running second is Lowlands Beach Boy, and back on the inside, She's a Delight. Racing in fourth place is Low Flying in the 1-1. This favourite's tailed off now, Camel Plus, and I'm not going to say he's impossible or do a Billy Collins and say he can't win, but he is 4 lengths detached from the second last horse and not really picking up at the moment as they come into the home straight. Back in about sixth position is Pure Vita, who's up on the outside. Galeo Cerdo Cuvier is on the inside. Then She's an Enchantress, who looks to be going okay. It's third last on the outside. The inside is Sampadash, and now Camel Plus is tacking on for Harper. Out of the straight they run. The Platinum Storm out of the straight leads by about 2 or 3 metres. Under pressure, Lowlands Beach Boy trying to stick with it. On the inside is She's a Delight, racing in third place, and fourth is Low Flying. Then Galeo Cerdo Cuvier back on the inside of Pure Vita. She's an Enchantress, yet to make a move outside of Sanfordash. Now She's an Enchantress is running on around the outside, and Camel Plus tries to follow it home. But in the meantime, Platinum Shot on the inside, the Platinum Storm on the inside, and on the outside under a lot of pressure is Lowlands Beach Boy, and they sprint away. The one running on, though, is coming home well, Cabal Plus. Out wide on the track is letting go with a good run. She's an Enchantress, tries to go with it. Coming to the home turn, Lowlands Beach Boy clawed its way to the front. Camel Plus wide out. She's an Enchantress back in the centre. Into the straight though, and it's Camel Plus deep out, racing up and just about hitting the front now. Camel Plus on the outside, going with it. She's an Enchantress battling on Lowlands Beach Boy, but it's Camel Plus. Camel Plus has come from last, didn't want to win, put the head to one side. Harper has a bit of a laugh with Voki, and Camel Plus has won it. Second home, Lowlands Beach Boy. Third, she's an Enchantress. Might have got tightened up, maybe not. It's just dropped right out of contention in the final 10 metres or so after being very close to the 2 litres. Back on the inside was the Platinum Storm, and they were followed by Galio Certo Cuvier, and she's a delight with Pure Vita. And one of the last ones home is Low Flying, who wasn't.
1: Number four, Camel Plus, was the winner, $2, $1.40. The three, Lowlands Beach Boy, $1.70. The five, she's an Enchantress, $1.20. Wouldn't be rushing to cash your tickets there. There might be a bit of a look at the stewards' tape, but we'll wait and see what comes of that. As we head to Ballarat now, they're almost on start time there. The one, Yondu Bale, is your $1.95 favourite. The two, Aston Teresa at $9.50. The three, Jodie's Angel at $51. The four, Mandolin Storm at $6. Five, Cade's Thunder at 13, six, Fire Tears at 31, the seven, which is Mombasa's Best at 31, and the eight, Calyx Jewel at $3.50 off the tip sheet. And Rob Tester's gone with the one on top. He's gone 1, 8, 4, and 2 as Greyhounds arrive at the boxes here for Ballarat. This one over the 450 metres as we wait for Rob to join us. As soon as he does, we'll head up there off the back of Ballarat. We will have the Meadows race number 5, and that's about the Meadows I should click on. That's about 6 minutes away from start time, race 5 at the Meadows. Well, your early favourite is the 8, that's Zelda Bragger at $2.10. Now, they're going into the boxes here at Ballarat, and I don't have any audio yet from Ballarat Greyhounds. Just waiting for Rob Tester to join in. As soon as he does, they are past start time here at Ballarat, and orange lights on, dogs are going into the boxes, so it shouldn't be too far away with the one, Yondu Bale, as your favourite at $1.85. Green lights on. Let's see if it's Sky's got audio. We're waiting to see which comes up here, if we've got...
19: Dubale left well, winning at Mandolin Storm over Yondu Bale, going out Jodie's Angel, Fire Tears, wide out Calyx Jewel, and then Cade's Thunder, Aston Teresa, by Mombasa's Best. Off the back, Mandolin Storm strode clear by 4 lengths to Yondu Bale, Fire Tears, Calyx Jewel, Jodie's Angel, Cade's Thunder. Mandolin Storm is travelling well, though, turning clear. Yondu Bale up to second, but it's all Mandolin Storm. It's running them into the ground to win easily. Calyx Jewel has grabbed second to Yondu Bale, Fire Tears and Jodie's Angel, followed by Cade's Thunder, and the last couple in are Mombasa's Best and Aston Teresa in 25.62.
1: Number 4 is the winner. That's Mandolin Storm, 8.50 and 1.90. The 8, Calyx Jewel at 1.20. The 1, Yondu Bale, $1.10. As we wait for interims to come through there, if we go back to Narrogin, still no interims up, so they may be having a look at the card there. I might be having a look with the stewards, I'm not sure, as we just wait and see if the dividends will come through at Narrogin. They still haven't come through. So the winner was the 4 Camel Plus at $2.140, the 3 Lowlands Beach Boy $1.70, the 5 She's an Enchantress $1.20, but nothing coming through with the rest of those there. So hopefully they come through rather soon. We're 4 minutes off the Meadows, as we'll come back straight after this.
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1: Welcome back to Saturday Night Lights. Now, Globe Derby's moving up. We're 3.5 minutes off the Meadows. We might actually give Globe Derby a chance here and give them a run for their money. as they are moving towards the start. The favourite here in race five, if my system loads up, is a two. That's South Aussie Star, currently at $1.55.
2: Our favourite here, $1.55. There's the light. They're on their journey. South Aussie Star was away fairly. Just Millsy on the inside. And moving forward, the first starter, Leviosa, along with Jake's Reason joining in as well. So a line of four into the first turn, but South Aussie Star will cross down and find the inside. Moving up alongside is Jake's Reason behind the leader, Just Millsy. And Leviosa goes into the 1-1. A further 10 away to the others, headed by Sal Wester with Lambro Luella. A further 10 away then to Sienna Bella with Kiara Mara.

0: Mara, tailed off is Hot Off the Canvas along with Wishful Desire. One lap to go in the Laggyship Stakes for the two-year-old fillies. Second quarter, 30.3. First half in 58.9. South Aussie Star, she leads, but pressure has been on her throughout. She's going to have a big motor here. Breaking up into a gallop back in the field with Sienna Bella. Holding down second is Jade's Reason, who's been punching the breeze throughout. Leviosa is working around the outside, three wide. She's up to second now and working into the race well. Just Millsy under pressure. Lambro Luella also making ground. 29.2. South Aussie Star, she's had a tricky run. Leviosa on the outside goes to the top by a metre. South Aussie Star needs to respond. Lambro Luella making ground. Leviosa, South Aussie Star. Lambro Luella is powering home. Leviosa, Lambro Luella looming up. Leviosa, Lambro Luella. Leviosa will hold on from Lambro Luella. South Aussie Star and Jade's Reason. A gap then to Just Millsy, Hot Off the Canvas. Kiara Mara, Sou'Wester and Wishful Desire. Home in 29.7, mile rate 157.3. And just crossing a line now as well, Sienna Bella, who was out the back, galloped down the back during the final lap. Number three, the winner. Leviosa, Michael A. Smith for Tyson.
1: Leviosa, the winner, first starter, and it's going to pay $7.40, the winner there. As we head out to the Meadows, we're up to race number five. Number one, Miss Maximus at $3.70. The two, Point Man at $13. The three is Scratch. The four, Grapefruit Tito at $3.90. The five and six are Scratch. The seven, Moment at $6. The eight is the favourite, Zelda Bragger, at $2.50. I've had a little each-way play here on the seven. It's just an interesting race with the two empty boxes inside of it. I'm hoping that it can get out really well and get up in the mix of things at $6.230. I thought I'd have a little each-way play number seven. I've gone seven on top of eight with the four to run the third. Let's go to the Meadows now, where the tip sheet shows Daniel Hibbert. He's gone 6, 8, 1, and 7.
2: I think the heat is Devil Sympathy on Monday. And a winner at Hillsville, two starts to go. So just a field of five and a tricky race. The heats were run on Monday, and clearly the best of those heats was Devil Sympathy, who won its heat in 25 and 17. But it ran on Thursday, ran fifth behind How High Has Been Scratched from tonight. So it's really opened the race up, and a number of other scratchings have made it a little bit tricky. And even with the five runners that are left, it's not as easy as it looks. Zelda Braga probably does have the best form, though. It was good winner of its heat, 25.58. It's won 11 times and two of them over this trip. But it's a pretty hard race, and it'll be an interesting field of five to do battle here. First look at the quaddie, Shepparton to the Meadows Grade 5 final. Favourite $2.80, Zelda Braga. They're ready to run race number five. And away, Zelda Braga jumped pretty well. There was good speed out for a moment. And Miss Maximus is going to drive through along the inside and keep the lead. Miss Maximus leads Zelda Braga around the first corner. Right behind them was Moment. They're tightly bunched for the field of five. Zelda Braga got the brakes and got across. Moment's trying to push up underneath it. Grapefruit Tito starting to make ground. Point Man and shuffled to the rear was Miss Maximus. They're really battling it out here. Moment's got to the lead, gets past Zelda Braga. Grapefruit Tito next. Moment clear. Moment. Moment beat Grapefruit Tito and Zelda Braga. Point Man and Miss Maximus was a willing contest for the field of five. They've gone 30 and 28. Number seven, Moment, the winner, jumped well. It was always going to get a clear run early because there was nothing drawn underneath it. Was able to get into the action early, sat behind the early battle. Zelda Braga just checked Miss Maximus at the wrong time, and that allowed Moment to get the inside run and has been too strong at the finish. It's 7-4-8. 7-4-8 and fourth in number two. Miss Maximus, after showing early speed, has been checked to the rear of the field. 7-4-8 and 2. 3.5 by 2.5. 5.19, 18.20 and 12.08. 30.283 is the time. Moment by
1: number seven, Moment. We get the win. If you followed in, that's paid $6.30. We've also got the trifecta again. That's two races in a row where we've bagged the trifecta as well. As Moment pays $6.30 and $3 for those each way players out there. That's a great outcome. The four, Grapefruit Tito at $2. The eight, Zelda Braga in for third, no third dividend. The two has run fourth. The Quinella, 4 and 7.

0: last and 4 metres to Sumline. Out of the straight and Vote gets up outside the leader with Texas Storm. The leader, Wheels of Fortune, leads by 3 metres to Texas Storm. Eternal Dreams the inside. Sweeter the Better is 1-1. Then Butter Me Up. Sister React getting the head fairly high. And then Nod from Above starting to pull. 5 metres away, Better Behave second last. And 6 metres away last is Sumline. So about to come off the back and Wheels of Fortune shows the way. Has been there from the start, leads Texas Storm. Eternal Dreams gallop. A gallop knocked over, Butter Me Up. Sweeter the Better ran into third and fourth now is Cease to React. Getting going again, Maternal Dreams after that mistake, but lost plenty of ground as they come up towards a home turn. Further back in the field is Butter Me Up, who was able to get away from the inside in that scrimmage. And then came Nod from Above, who was forced out back to the inside. Around them now is Better Behave. It's on the move and pressing forward, and some lines getting onto its back. So down the straight, it's been fairly eventful with Wheels of Fortune from Texas Storm. Three wide coming at them, Better Behave. Back on the inside, Sweeter the Better. Cease to React's back in the centre. Some lines struggling a bit to make ground out wider. Maternal Dreams the inside from Butter Me Up, Nod from Above. Wheels of Fortune, Wheeler going for another winner. Leads by 2 metres, but they're coming hard after it now with Better Behave out three wide and Texas Storm in the centre. And then came Sweeter the Better. They really sprinted up there. A couple of them were left floundering, including Cease to React. Going past it around the outside with some line. Coming off the back, Better Behave got to the front bar meter. On the inside, Wheels of Fortune. 6 metres away, Texas Storm. Some line continues to run on at a good price, and then came Sweeter the Better. Cease to React as flat as a biscuit. Coming up to the turn, the two DeCampo runners, they might have it between them, and what a battle it is. Wheels of Fortune the inside. Better Behave the outside in a ding-dong go, and they're clear from some line. Texas Storm, Sweeter the Better in the straight. Wheels of Fortune, Wheeler driving hard. On the outside, Better Behave keeps coming. Wheels of Fortune just in front, but Better Behave's grabbing it now. Better Behave raced up, Wheels of Fortune kicks, but Better Behave won a half head to Wheels of Fortune and 6 metres to some line. 2.5 metres away in fourth place was Texas Storm, and close up was Sweeter the Better, and they got away from Nod from Above. Further back was Cease to React, and then came Butter Me Up and Maternal Dreams.
1: Yes, number two, Better Behave, was the winner there of the three-year-old WA Country Derby pace, a $30,000 race. Better Behave, Aiden DeCampo, Kayla Madden, 360-160, beat the one, Wheels of Fortune, for Aiden DeCampo and Trent Wheeler at $1.10. The nine, Some Line, run third at $3.20, and the three, Texas Storm, runs fourth. Quinella 2-1, 260, Exacta 670, the Trifecta 2-1-9, 59-30. First four ending in 3.265.70. And the early quarter, as mentioned before, 4.15 and 2, $276.10. Our next race for coverage will be Menangle Race 7, closely followed by Cannington Race number 3, and then out to Melton for Race number 8 off the text machine. Busy Saturday night for you on your own, Steve. Appreciate your hard work and still getting some good tips across. Cheers, Belinda at Riddles Creek. Thank you, Belinda. Appreciate the good words there. It has been a bit of a busy night. There is racing absolutely everywhere and quite a few races running at the same time as each other, which always makes it tricky, but we get through it. That's what they pay us for, and we'll keep on punching, but we do appreciate your text. So please text on in 0499 736 736. I'm here till 11 p.m, so an hour and a half still to go in the show. As we take a little break, we'll be back for Menangle Race number 7. This one is up in 3 minutes.
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0: kinetic force heading in. Mighty Magnus. Just rearing a little bit there, is due to head forward into stall 12. Our absent friends heads forward, two to go now. Just about ready. Lined up. And off, jumping away in this, the Napoleon's Casino and Restaurant Leeds Handicap. And over on the far side, Tiva will race alone over on those far running rails. All of the others are coming near side, led near side by Equity Law and Accrual, with Kinetic Force well into stride as well. Higher Mate in the light green, chased through by our absent friends and Emerald Harmony, Mark's Choice and Angel Numbers, working back to Canaria Queen and Mighty Magnus Intervention. The orange sleeves is on the left hand side of this near side group, and trailing them near side is Emperor Caradoc. Tiva continues doing a solo over on the far side, but looks to be a fair way back. They head down with a furlong and a half to go. This side, Accrual, with Equity Law and Higher Mate are the leading wave of three. They're being followed by Kinetic Force and Emerald Harmony, who's running on a little bit, but it's the grey Accrual stand side just in front of Higher Mate and Emerald Harmony. Mighty Magnus running on. Accrual has the lead, and it's Accrual who wins a shade snugly. Tight for second. Mighty Magnus running on to press Higher Mate and Emerald Harmony on the far side of those.
1: Yeah, we've not seen him for 2.5 months, haven't we?

0: I think a faster six furlongs, faster ground six furlongs will suit him because he's quite a quick horse. Hell of a spin. He's not out of it either. I think it's quite a tight race, isn't it? But there is some confidence, it seems, from Clive Cox about Orthodox and his ability, his raw ability. There was going into Ascot and he produced and delivered. He didn't last time in France, but if there were genuine excuses for that, you know, you've got to sit up and take notice when Clive Cox is telling you one's a very good horse.
1: He's won this race twice before, Supremacy and Reckless Abandon, and he thinks this horse is easily the equal of either of those, and if that's the case, then he's going to be very much in the mix here. But it's one of those afternoons where Aidan O'Brien is proving an unstoppable force with Hafner and Sun Goddess. Will he make it a hat-trick of juvenile pattern races and a Group 1 double here with Marco Polo, or will Orthodox or any City Blues prove too fast and too good? We will find out very shortly in the company of Alan Howes.
2: Ready to go. And they're off. Racing away six furlongs in the Tattersalls at Middle Park Stakes at Group 1 level. Force Noir is very quickly into stride in the Violet Silks and leads. Marco Polo is right with him. It's two lengths away then to Inner City Blues and the Royal Blue Jacket together with Orthodox in white and purple. They're then racing clear from the grey, push the boat out from Hell of a Spin next. And at the rear of the field, the first time blinker, Confucius. They're racing up towards halfway soon then. Force Noir with a small lead from Marco Polo. Orthodox travels strongly together with Inner City Blues. Next is the Nudged Along, Push the Boat Out, and then came Hell of a Spin, and Confucius is still the back marker. They're racing down towards the final quarter of a mile. Force Noir is now ridden out in front. Marco Polo is challenging, so too Orthodox Standside. Hell of a Spin is also getting going. Inner City Blues over toward the far side, racing down towards the final furlong. Orthodox has now come through to lead. Force Noir, though, is battling on mightily well. Hell of a Spin is also still running on, then Inner City Blues. Orthodox and Force Noir to battle things out. Orthodox just in front. Orthodox in the middle park. Orthodox to win it from Force Noir. Very tight for third. Push the boat out and Hell of a Spin. Then Inner City Blues. Marco Polo dropped right out. Confucius last in.
3: Orthodox wins at the top level, puts the disappointment of Dover well behind him on quicker ground. That's definitely suited, and scores. Defeats Force Noir, who was really well supported. Force Noir, Robson Jaguar and David Egan. That's run an absolute cracker and goes down a head or so to Orthodox 7-2. It was never going to happen for Inner City Blues. It was off it far too early, I'm sure, for William Buick's liking. We're going to Market Raisin off that. More reaction, should you want it, on Racing TV Extra. This is the scene of Market Raisin as we build up to this juvenile hurdle. Moment of Light is 8-11, past the buck is 100-30, Vietnam.

start to the fourth race. We're about 90 seconds away from the officially advertised start time of 3:15, the Forever Our Mike handicap, and Angel Gabriel remains favourite at 3-1 ahead of Rising Encore at 4s and Art Lover at 5-1. So Darn Hot and Dandy Magic each around 8-1 and still 12-1 and bigger the rest of the field.

and run heading forward. Dark 30 under Jake Dixon heading in, along with Yes I'm Marley, the well-backed favourite in the black and white. And You Sure Do will be the last to load here. They're lined up. And they're off, jumping away for the Ripon Cathedral City of the Dales handicap, and away well towards the near side. Indian Run, the purple sleeves with Eye of Dubai. Eye of Dubai taking over now, and close up also Dark Cloud Rising, and in the lighter green jacket, Beaujolais Nouveau. Across to the far side is Dark 30. They're closely being pursued by Schrodinger's Cat and Yes I'm Marley. Trevor the Yellow Cap is far side in front of Kind Touch. Well back at this point is Another Bar. The overall back marker is I'm Next, who's around a length or so off You Sure Do as they race on down inside the final three furlongs. And up front it is Beaujolais Nouveau with the white face, and against the rails Dark Cloud Rising, pushed along now wider out of them is Indian Run, with more over to the far side Schrodinger's Cat at Trevor, and on the extreme left is Kind Touch as they head down towards the final furlong. A few chances here, and down the near side it is Dark Cloud Rising now being chased by Eye of Dubai. Indian Run is competitive. Kind Touch, You Sure Do, the red cap on the far side is getting going. Yes I'm Marley following those, but it's You Sure Do who was a winner at Haydock yesterday and wins today's Ripon feature. You Sure Do, back to back in 24 hours, beats Kind Touch, with him behind them Yes I'm Marley, Indian Run, Trevor and I'm Next, Another Bar, Dark Cloud Rising and Eye of Dubai.

0: this race last year. That was under Jack Mitchell, and Ray Dawson takes the ride today.
1: Come two back to number 22 Wild Thoughts, who was quite an impressive winner at Ayr the other day. Still only a three-year-old cracking horse.
0: And what a season he's had, Wild Thoughts. He's won five times. He's gone up from a rating of 56 running today off a mark of 93.
1: Six is Bourbon Blues, who comes into the race in great heart and has Ryan Moore.
0: And he's a previous course winner as well, so he acts on the Rurley Mile. He was a game winner at Doncaster in a tight finish on the 10th of September.
1: And a brace of Gosdens now. 16, the lesser fancies of them is Harmonics.
0: Yeah, but still a relatively unexposed horse himself. And it might just be that a flat-out gallop like this, where he maybe gets a bit more cover, actually suits Harmonics quite well. I wouldn't be dismissive of him.
1: And 11, here we go. The heavy favourite, Gabrielle, and he looks the part.
0: Yeah, he does. A son of Frankel, very well bred out of the Group 1 winner Thistle Bird, so he's got the right profile. Winner of two of his last three starts, including his handicap debut form that has been franked by the runner at Balzac since.
1: Okay, 26, 25, 20 next, please. 20, Spellmaster.
0: Yeah, not without a chance, Spellmaster. He was 150 grand buy out of the horses in training sales last season, out of Andrew Balding's to Ollie Ricks. They have been targeting races like this, high value handicaps with Spellmaster, and he ran well when third at York at the Ebor meeting.
1: I want to do three more. 12 is the first one of those, the grey, and that is Crest of Fire.
0: Your Crest of Fire, who was a bit disappointing in the Group 3 at Windsor last time out, but he had some of these in behind at Goodwood over this same trip of 9 furlongs when he won at Glorious Goodwood.
1: Urban Lion, his stable companion, is after him.
0: He's just tailed off, hasn't he, his form since he won the Lincoln back in the spring, so he's got plenty to prove.
1: And if you spin back two or three more, you'll pick up number 4, Erzincan, who won his group here last year and has got a chance.
0: Yeah, very much so. He's very effective on this track. He does need luck. He will come from behind. Billy Lochnan is tasked with that today on Erzincan, but he was very unlucky last year, and he's only a couple of pounds higher.
1: Well, that's your short list for the Bet365 Cambridgeshire. It's due off at 3:40.
2: Yeah, not too far away from it. Bet365 Cambridgeshire then. Gabriel is 3-1. Bourbon Blues is 17-2. Indalo is 9-1. Hand of God 10s. Erzincan 10s. Alcaraz 10-1. 14s and bigger the remainder. It was Hand of God and Erzincan for Steve Mellish a little earlier on. Good luck to him. Dave, you've got two.
3: Yeah, I've gone with Gabriel. He's always been favourite since he won at Ascot. Just picked up the £4 penalty. The second's obviously come around and won since. Completely different race, but you look at the form book of the trainer. Pipe Dreamer, Lord North, Whisker Hessen, or whatever his name is, and Halling going back.
2: You got him in there. I mean, he was the one that sort of set the trend, didn't he?
3: Yeah.
2: I mean, the Lord North, I believe. Do you think they're overbet as a result of that?
3: Well, they keep winning, don't they? So they're not overbet as yet. But I think you wouldn't have to improve that much. John Gosden knows how to get a Cambridge. He's usually interviewed on the TV before and seen how much he seen the horse might need it, or he doesn't know whether he's ready for it just yet, but then they usually bolt up. And I think this could easily be the same. I've done Zenor Star as my outsider, drawn on the other side. I think he'd be suited by the fact that the ground has quickened up quite a lot. He wants a really strong pace, and I think he'd be suited by this track, this race, and the extra furlong. So I'm hoping that he might get into 5-6 at a price, and several others. They're all roughly the same price. Money for Bourbon Blues. Brian Moore, money for Brian Moore. He's an interesting horse, but you pay some money and you take your chance. But it looks like Bourbon Blues is going to go off a clear second favourite.
2: Yeah, looks that way. Three-year-olds dominating the top of the market here with Gabriel and then Bourbon Blues. But it's Gabriel is going to go off right at the top out of stall 28, Nick.
1: Yeah, and having a clutch of good three-year-olds in the race makes it so much more compelling. And I think a Cambridgeshire is lit up, really, by a horse who will divide opinion like Gabriel. He's either an absolute certainty and he's thrown in and his pedigree suggests he might be and his performance suggests he might be, or he's biting off more than he can chew in a race with this many runners where there's potential for all sorts to go wrong.
0: Mm. Yeah, I mean, the positive case for him is very easy to make, isn't it, given, as you say, the breeding, the strength of his form, even. Given that he beat Balzac at Ascot and Balzac's gone on to win himself since, and also the style of that win, he got to the runner-up very easily, he cruised through.

0: the race on the bridle, picked him off easily and went away to win quite readily. So although the winning distance wasn't too far, he is well in under a £4 penalty officially, and there's the scope there for obviously significantly more improvement with him. It's just a case of if you're with him, it's one of those views that you take: the bigger the field, the bigger the certainty, and you're taking that view that you know he's just way better handicapped. And obviously the draw in stall 28 could be a big positive, couldn't it? We see sometimes the extremes of draw can dominate these races, but that would concern me a little bit, in that we have seen other situations like last year where Erzincan won the near side, but he just didn't have a chance with the far side pack. And you've got to factor all of that into your considerations. And at 100 to 30, I can certainly just watch him win. But if he goes and sluices in by 5 lengths because he's an unknown quantity compared to most of the field, it is not going to be a big surprise. But as I say, at that price, he's short enough for me to get involved anyway.
1: Ones that we didn't see in the paddock include Spanish Voice, mm-hmm. who's already proven himself good enough to win races like this. What sort of chance do you give him today?
0: Yeah, he's got a good record at Newmarket as well. He's won on the July course. He ran really well on his penultimate start at Ascot in a decent race, but the last run would be a little bit concerning for me. He just stopped quite quickly on that occasion. He's had quite a long season, so that would be a little bit of a worry that he needs to bounce back. And unlike some of the field, he's running in the race, but it doesn't appear to have been a target race necessarily for him.
1: Okay. 9 furlongs clearly is the trip for the Cambridgeshire, and just keep an eye on 146.94, because I think that course record is under serious threat.
0: Well, given what we've seen already today, then absolutely. I mean, the ground, we know how warm and dry it has been all week, and it's another hot day today, and we've already seen a course record broken. So when you get one, you often do get another. There's money coming for Hand of God. I can definitely see that. A strong second in the John Smith's Cup on his penultimate start. That was a really excellent effort behind the very well handicapped Rami, who's gone on to frank that form since. He's suited by the tempo of these races. Big field handicaps are fine for him. Drawn near to the favourite Gavrielle in stall 24 for Lewis Edmonds as well. And he's already a winner at the track because he won his maiden here quite easily as well. So there are less concerns with him than many. Bear in mind as well that the last 3 winners of this race have come from up the top of the weights, carrying 9.12. That is the exact weight carried today by Hand of God.
1: Hand of God in shot there, just having his tack adjusted. Gabriel 4-1 favourite. Bourbon Blues has been very solid.
0: Yeah, and he's been solid. He's a solid horse. He has been from his 2-year-old season. He was busy enough last year, wasn't he? When he won a nursery here on the track last year. That was only a small field contest, but he's got experience of running here. His last 3 runs have all been very good efforts, and he showed a good attitude last time out to win at Doncaster. £4 penalty for Bourbon Blues. He's only officially going up £3 in the weight, so he's actually a pound wrong with that penalty to carry, but certainly an in-form horse who's been very consistent most of the season, really.
1: You've been keeping your close beady eyes on Shaftar through his career.
0: I have, yeah. Shaftar, he was a horse who had 1 run in Ireland as a juvenile, and then he didn't have much racing, just 1 start in France last season after he moved over there, but well picked up by Ian Williams for just over 30,000 at Arcana Horses in Training Sale last season, and he's had a great year, Shaftar. He's been pretty busy. He's done lots of improving, plenty of winning, including last time at Chester. The ground might be a little bit on the livelier side than ideal for him. It was on the easy side of good when he won at Chester last time.
1: Okay, the last 2 editions of this race have gone to Cliff Lee and Carl Burke, and they've got Thunder Run, another top weight here.
0: Yeah, they have. Thunder Run, who did run in this race last year. I think that was his only run at the track previously, and he ran poorly in this last year.
1: Shaftar goes forward. Lion in the foreground.
0: Hard Endeavour's the horse at a price that I think has got a reasonable each way chance over the far side. There is quite a lot of pace far side. The trio from Jim Goldie's down at the foot of the race, Alterec, Salam Dubawi, Dwindling Funds, they all like to go quite hard in the early stages, so we do have pace over that side. Hard Endeavour, a horse who's only had 8 career starts. One of those was a promising run here at the track on his debut, and he ran really well behind Indalo on his penultimate outing. He's a 25-1 shot at the moment.
1: Wild Thoughts has gone in. Very impressive at Ayr last week. Couldn't be more different conditions today.
0: No, very different, but he does handle a quicker surface, and he's had a fantastic season winning those five handicaps and rattling through the grades in the way that he has.
1: Favourite Gabriel is going in now to give John Gosden, who now trains, of course, with Thady, a sixth winner in this race, and household names amongst his winners as well. Tom's reeled them off for you already, but it all began with Halling, who went on to win four Group 1 races thereafter. A Pipe Dreamer, who was a multiple Group 1 performer, Taziz, Lord North, who was a multiple Group 1 winner, and Wissahickon, who ended up being a prolific stakes performer as well. They're his five previous winners of this. Wissahickon carried the colours of George Strawbridge, the owner of Gabriel. By Frankel, out of the Group 1 winner, Thistlebird. The pedigree's there. Will the performance match? Just down to the last few now for the Cambridgeshire. Reminder of Majestic Dawn's track record, 146.94, is hanging by a thread, you fancy, as the sun continues to beat down, the autumn sunshine beating down here on Newmarket on the most beautiful day, and very rare you can say on the Rowley Mile, not a breath of wind. Which will blow their way fastest up the Rowley Mile? We will find out now for the 2026 Bet365 Cambridgeshire with Alan Howes.
2: Waiting on Principality and Wanderlust. Wanderlust moving up now. Stall number 14 and Principality slotting in. So they're set. They're off in the Bet365 Cambridgeshire over the 9 furlongs. A slight stumble coming out of the stalls there from Parole Doro. Dwindling Funds is prominent over toward the far side as they split into two groups. Perhaps more runners towards the stand side. Certainly more runners stand side. Dwindling Funds and Salan Dubawi, the far side group, leading over there. From Spellmaster and Alcaraz and Hard Endeavour and Zenastorm and Shaftar, Crest of Fire and Altarac, and with those is Pierre Royal. More towards the stand side. Harmonix leads over towards the stand side group. Leading there from Nizam and Thunder Runners with those. Then Wanderlust and Hand of God. Close up Principality, St. Anton, Gavriel and Indalo racing together with each other. Further back in the stand side group is Urban Lion and Spanish Voice. Asmund Warrior, Parole Doro towards the inside. Then First Ambition. Indalo just moving in company there with Gavriel at that point towards the halfway stage. And the Cambridgeshire Dwindling Funds still leading perhaps just overall over on the far side group. Dwindling Funds from Salan Dubawi. Then came Spellmaster, Alcaraz and Hard Endeavour, followed there by Zenastor and Shaftar and Crest of Fire, Altarec and Pierre Royal. More near side is Harmonix racing in company with Thunder Run, Wanderlust and Hand of God. Then Principality, St. Anton, Gabriel cruising up towards the stand side, running the white jacket as they race now down towards the final quarter of a mile. Harmonix near side, far side, Hard Endeavour with Salan Dubawi. Gabriel continues to travel with a real purpose. Hand of God ridden for more. St. Anton trying to stay on Sati, Bourbon Blues and Nizam. Wide across the course as they go down towards the final furlong. Harmonix now taken on by Gabriel near side between those. Hand of God, Alterix gone prominent far side with Pierre Royal and Crest of Fire bursting through as well inside the final half. Crest of Fire far side from Pierre Royal and Alterix. It's Crest of Fire in the Cambridgeshire just in front of record from Pierre Royal, Alterix and Gabriel. Then Harmonix and St. Anton followed in by Asmund Warrior.
3: Crest of Fire for Tom Marquand and Jack Shannon. What a season this horse has had. He won at Southall back in March. Oh, has he? I'm now doubting it. It's closer than I thought. What do you think, Dave?
4: I don't know.
3: I thought he had it. I was all ready to say stall seven.
4: I was thinking, why have I banked Zenastorm when Marquand's gone for that one?
3: Where's the shadows and the faces? I think he might have been done, Dave. I think he might have been done getting close up here. Well, listen out for it. Listen out for it. I thought he'd got it sewn up. I looked down before the line to see where he'd come out of. And I thought it had gone to one of the three-year-olds. So it might have gone to Ireland. Mikey Sheehy, Ado McGuinness, Pierre Royal. dropping back in distance. They say you need a 10 furlong horse.
4: Yeah, yeah.
5: Here's the result of the Fojo

0: First, the runners beginning to move into the stalls for the fifth race. First couple to go in, Mind Those Steps and Trumpety Trump, Kamada RC in the spots. Third one to go in. And now Wolf Bay moving up. So four in, three to go. Next to go, Kodiak Breeze, and that will leave Persian Land and Mr. Whippy. 5-4 market leader late on. Well backed in the last few moments before the off, Mr. Whippy. As we wait for Persian Land, John Egan with his feet out the irons, but heading in now. And so Mr. Whippy, going to be the last one to go in at the 7 furlong starting point. Final nudge, and he's in. That's it, they're ready. They're off to race over 7 furlongs this time. The William Hill Price Boost Everyday Nursery. Persian Land bustled up to try and get a position in the dark blue. Gave a nudge to Wolf Bay in the light blue. Now finds himself in last place as Kodiak Breeze, the dark blue cap, leads Mind Those Steps out of the back straight, with Trumpety Trump and a yellow sleeve jacket dropping in behind the leading pair. And Mr. Whippy, orange sleeves and cap for Kieran Schumacher, handy fourth. And then Persian Land racing on the far side of Wolf Bay, and Kamada RC in a spotted jacket racing in touch in rear. Off the last part of the bend they come, and they track centre to stand side on down towards halfway, and it's Kodiak Breeze on the right with Persian Land on the left getting a bit closer to the pace, and up between the pair, Mind Those Steps in the red and yellow. Trumpety Trump is on the extreme right, extreme left now, Mr. Whippy angling for a position, and then Wolf Bay centre pack, and Kamada RC remains at the tail of the field. They're moving on down towards the last 2.5 furlongs. Kodiak Breeze, Mind Those Steps, one from the left, Persian Land, and further left, Mr. Whippy. Trumpety Trump on the right's joining in, and then Wolf Bay coming through in the light blue, moving on down with 300 yards left to cover. Mr. Whippy, closest to the near side running rail, has just about put his nose in front. Out in the centre, Mind Those Steps is battling on. Wolf Bay in the light blue, and Kodiak Breeze is still bang there. They're four across the track, but Mr. Whippy is coming home the stronger. Oh, you can stick a flake in this. Mr. Whippy has won comfortably, two on the day for Schumacher and Walker. Wolf Bay's up for second, followed in third by Kodiak Breeze.
1: Year old. Could be well berthed as well in stall at number

head. Soul spirit facing us, looking nice and relaxed. And again, that's a key thing with these sprinters. They can be more prone to just getting a bit boiled over beforehand, but all of these pretty professional, it must be said, down at the start and just waiting patiently for the race time to tick around. In the pink headgear is a Big Applejack, fourth in the race last year, and was back to winning ways up at Hamilton Park at 24 days ago. Tommy's taking the ride for Mick and David Easterby. There's one of them behind the stalls at the moment. I think it's this Oh So Perfect too. It's just been kept a little way away from the other runners. Went down last, and maybe she just likes her own space a bit. And I'll be loading her up shortly. Golden Mabel, the grey and white jacket, was a winner down at Foss last time out. And that win came a little bit out of the blue as well. Luke Morris on board for Lisa Williamson, but the price would indicate that she's probably unlikely to follow up here. And in fairness, I think she does look one of those who wouldn't be an obvious candidate for going back to back, but you never know. There is Oh So Perfect, so the runners shortly will be heading behind. Good Karma favourite here at 7-2, with LDR at 5-1, in from 15-2, and Showtime Homes at 11-2. 6-1, Big Applejack, with Jet Warrior at 8-1. That one really drifting now. Nines, Jet Warrior, and Oh So Perfect attracting a little bit of money, is 8-1 in from 12s. Run this way at 9-1. 12-1 out from 15-2, Soul Spirit. So a fairly lively betting heat here, as runners are beginning to take up their positions in the stalls.

0: thing. Oh, so perfect. And run this way. Are still out of line. She just kicked out there, did Oh So Perfect. She seems to like her own space, this filly. She has been kept generally away from the other runners in the prelims. She goes in. Run this way to complete the lineup. And we're ready. And off. Division 1 of the Michael Raby Memorial Handicap over 6 furlongs. And a few of them here being ridden forward with Golden Mabel trying to adopt a decent handy sit through the first furlong and is there with Kings Row Dandy under the stands rails and Showtime Mahomes in between them. They're followed by the nose-banded couple of Oh So Perfect and LDR, who's in the yellow cap, and then in the yellow and white colored jacket, Triple P is across to the far side with Big Applejack. Soul Spirit is more towards the near side in the light green cap. They race on in front of Good Karma, who's already being pushed along in the purple, and well back as well, Jet Warrior, and Run This Way. Well through halfway and now towards the final quarter of a mile they head. Showtime Mahomes down the near side is just in front, as very quickly Kings Row Dandy dropped away. LDR is now pressing Showtime Mahomes for the lead. They race wide apart, with in behind them Triple P and Big Applejack, and Run This Way, who stays on the extreme left. Still Showtime Mahomes inside the final furlong, but only just. LDR together with Big Applejack and Run This Way. It's a wave of four as they head for the line. Showtime Mahomes is game in front, pressed late by Run This Way. Very close. Run This Way, Showtime Mahomes in a photo, squeezed up just after the line was LDR, who may well have finished in third, although it was close also with Big Applejack, another involved.
1: One of the bigger price runners in here. Mimi Me now 5-2. That's the favourite, Mimi Me. Mimi Me now 11-4. Let's Go Hugo and Sam's Express 4-1. Tamalo 9-2. Tofrida 13-2. Protest Rally at 12s. Popular Dream back from a break 22-1. Now 20s, in fact. Hellcat 33s. And Crypto Quest now 66-1. So Mimi Me 5-2. Bit of money for Sam's Express now into 7-2 as Let's Go Hugo drifts the other way to 5-1.

Jimmy Me now 9 to 4, and Sam's Express also attracting a bit of late money, 100 to 30. 9 to 2 bar the pair. There's Hellcats now joining the others. Having her temp start today, having a good look around. William back on board now.

going into stall number one, drawn out on the far side on the wing. There's the favourite going in, Mimi Me, in the orange and red colours. Torfrida about to go into stall number three. Tamalo. Let's go. Hugo goes into stall eight alongside Protest Rally. Popular Dream going in for Alex Jari. Hellcat going into two. Still waiting on Sam's Express and Crypto Quest. Thank you very much indeed, Leona. Last one in is Crypto Quest. Crypto Quest is in. We're ready for the Gents' Night Saturday, 24th October handicap over the straight five furlongs, and they're off and racing. Protest Rally got away quite nicely. Sam's Express down this stands rail with Let's Go Hugo in behind. The grey Mimi Me also bowling along. Torfrida leads the group on the far side with in behind runners in the black cap. Popular Dream is alongside Crypto Quest. Pushed along Hellcat, quite a long way behind Tomalo, already pushed along. So Sam's Express and Mimi Me are the leaders. Let's Go Hugo's been in terrific form alongside Protest Rally. Far side Torfrida pushed along, trying to get into it. Hellcat far right. Crypto Quest in behind. We've also towards the rear, towards the near side, Popular Dream and Tamalo still the back marker. Passing the two then. Mimi Me looking for that first victory, has gone for home now. Has got the better of Sam's Express. Let's Go Hugo is trying to cover the move in second place. It's Mimi Me from Let's Go Hugo in second position. From the back, Popular Dream staying on, but Mimi Me is clear. She's going to get off the mark today under Harry Vigers. It's Mimi Me, a deserved success, and she's won well. From Let's Go Hugo, and also on the far side, Hellcat, who ran much better today, Popular Dream with Torfrida.

first foot has gone forward, as has Uncertainty. Valentine Catcher heading into stall 9. Tegar now about to head forward into 3. In still out of line, Solar Cooper and Angel Summer, they will be the final two, and they're ready. They're off, jumping away. Dream Deal gave Liverpool Star a bit of a bump on leaving the stalls for the second division of the Michael Raby Memorial Handicap. Bright early speed being shown from Cheerleader, who's a little keen, is running alongside the grey Hurstwood, and under the stands fence, Angel Summer in the yellow coloured jacket. They're followed just a length or so off by King's Merchant and the nose banded Tegar, with next in running Valentine Catcher, the white and red colours near side. Dream Deal following together with Uncertainty, a 2-length break to Solar Cooper, and a further 2.5 back to Liverpool Star. They head down through halfway, and up ahead it is a Cheerleader in the blue sleeves with Hurstwood for company, and towards the right hand side, Angel Summer. Away to the left is Tegar, there in front of King's Merchant, who travels well but will need a way through, as will Valentine Catcher. Dream Deal looking to angle out as they're on the approach to the furlong marker. Tegar on the far side, down the stands rails, Angel Summer, Hurstwood boxing on between them, Cheerleader dropping away. King's Merchant and Dream Deal are trying hard to pick up, but it's Tegar who struck the front. Tegar in front from Angel Summer as they come close home. Angel Summer's pushing Tegar all the way. It's very tight. Tegar and Angel Summer in a photo. King's Merchant back in third, and Hurstwood for fourth.

Both are down at the 5 furlong start. There's the outsider, Picnic Princess. Favourite there in the light green jacket, Romotoso. Three decent runs already, but a few of these have got quite similar form lines, including Shanico, Inglewood, Plastic Dream. This on the actual BHA ratings, only £4 would divide the four of them. But Romotoso quite short here at even money. Inglewood 7-2 from fours. Plastic Dream 9-2. Nushkar 7-1. Shanico's at nines. 25 So Sexy Me. Gazalia 80-1. Love Always 200-1. And Picnic Princess 200-1 as well. But Love Always now as big as 300-1. Romotoso having touched 11-10. Didn't last. Back to even money. So the favourite is very solid in the betting. Looking to give Harry Vigers back-to-back winners. They're loading. Inglewood going into stall number three. Inglewood. First one in. There's Plastic Dream. Nushkar, very much the unknown in here, obviously from a very strong stable, so it'll be fascinating to see how she does on her debut. Number two, Nushkar, stall one. Gazalia is in. So Sexy Me, Charlie Bishop. Adam Kirby got a good chance later with Coraggio. Just see how she gets on today. So Sexy Me goes into stall number five. Picnic Princess we're looking at now. Romotoso about to go in his Picnic Princess. Drawn right on this near side, stall 10. Barry McHugh on board. Looks like we've got three to load, including the favourite, Romotoso. Stall six, light green colours. Shanico going forward and waiting on Love Always, the mount of Libby Swallow. The last one in. Romotoso a little bit on her toes. So last one going in is Love Always, stall two. And she's in. All in. For the Dance Through the Decades Christmas Parties, EBF Restricted Fillies Maiden over the straight five. They're off and racing. Good start by Gazalia in the blue cap, keen to get that rail. Also showing pace is Inglewood with the noseband, who's blazing down the centre of the course with the light green of Romotoso, the red sleeves Plastic Dream more towards the near side. And now coming through is Shanico to back the rails, gone past Gazalia towards the far side, Love Always alongside So Sexy Me. The back of the field, Nushkar, the newcomer, is outpaced. Picnic Princess also towards the rear as they go beyond halfway. Inglewood right down the centre leading, being ridden along Shanico. Plastic Dream in the red sleeves and cap tries to improve. Romotoso in the light green is next. Far side So Sexy Me. Nushkar beginning to get the idea of things. He's beginning to run on quite strongly as they race inside the final furlong. Shanico and Inglewood with Nushkar still finishing off in third place as they race well inside the final furlong. Inglewood, but Nushkar is really getting the hang of things late, and Nushkar makes a winning debut. Inglewood second with Shanico in behind. Much better from Picnic Princess. So Sexy Me on the far side and Romotoso next.

first to move in, Arctic Dawn. Five ways into stall 11. Akpan, stall number 3. Native American, stall 9. Now the Fingal Raven and upmost Good Faith.

0: are just holding them in. Doesn't look to be a problem. White flag is up. And they're off. Away they go in our feature contest. A little slow to begin out the back. Harvey Wallbanger alertly away with ground speed, matched by Onda Bayim, who quickly moves past the judge into the lead. Onda Bayim leads in the early stages from ground speed in second. Third is Yijinim Nahir on the outside of the blue jacket of Cara Borelli. On the rail next is Mr. Monk, with off around the wide outside Angel on the right. They're being followed next on the outside by Drowsy as they race down the back straight. A gap of a good four lengths back to Junior Bashkam, with on the outside Queen Seft. The inside next is Red Storm in the light blue jacket. And towards the back of the field is Harvey Wallbanger. Line of Honor is the one that precedes the back marker. A brisk pace being set here as they're about to pass halfway. 1,000 metres to go. Onda Bayim out and clear by a good six lengths from ground speed in second. Cara Borelli on the inside is third. Then comes the red and blue of Yijinim Nahir, with on the outside Drowsy. And they're being tracked in by Angel on the right, as are already making the turn towards the home straight. Onda Bayim's advantage is reduced slightly to about four lengths now from in second. Ground speed on the rail, Cara Borelli, Mr. Monk poised on the outside with Drowsy. A gap back to Angel on the right, followed next in by Red Storm. Queen Seb also towards the back of the field there. Yijinim Nahir weakening away. Junior Bashkan and Harvey Wallbanger with a lot of work to do. Line of Honor also in that rear portion, all up for grabs. They're about to head toward the final 200 metres and down the centre. It's Mr. Monk. Mr. Monk from Cara Borelli on the far side. Drowsy keeping along with ground speed, but it's Mr. Monk who's beginning to power away. And Mr. Monk records a stellar victory in our feature. Drowsy second, third was
1: off and racing. Championships for fillies and mares, thoroughbred, sponsored by STC over seven furlongs. And beginning well was Haller in the white cap. One from the right as we look breaks the line with Cowerfield, yellow headgear of Old Diamond, and they make up the front trio from Abab Al Mouj down to the inside in the yellow sleeve. Tracking those is Twixter in the first Red Stable colours as they prepare to turn left-handed. Ain't Away not too far off the front quintet, racing into the bend with Windcrack and Double Talk. Down to the inside, Dance Desire sits a solo midfield, two lengths up on Hug a Tree, who's much closer to the speed than she often races. She's in company there with Knight of Desire in mid-div, so too Angel Pass and Zala Wire as they exit the back and turn down the side of the course. It's Haller who leads the way here for Fahad Al-Faridi by three parts of a length to Cowerfield in second place. On the move is Abab Al Mouj to the wide outside. Ain't Away between horses, Benita B in the purple jacket. Dance Desire is now looking to stay on with Windcrack, and down the center, Falak Care is coming with her typical finishing kick. 300 metres to go. Up top, it is Double Talk who has hit the front now, looking to pour on the pressure from Falak Care, who's moved through into second. Dance Desire and Cowerfield, Ain't Away behind those, but rattling home here. Double Talk back in the winner's enclosure for Alex Moreno. Double Talk went on to beat Falak Care, Dance Desire and Ain't Away. It's Double Talk, 130.5, who wins for the fifth time. She won the Al-Qura University Cup last month and confirms the form with Dance Desire back against her own sex.
2: In November, when the Grade 1 Betfair Chase will take centre stage.

Brothers now behind the stalls at the mile and three quarter start. Looking in on the big screen, last look at the approximate odds, 7-2, 3.5-1 mark. Trojan Sun goes favourite. Half a point shorter than Arthur Walden and Mick Collins, the latter out to 4-1. Sharp Move, half a point bigger, still at 9-2. 7-1, Gentle Warrior, 8-1, Soul Limbo, 11-1 and bigger, the other three. First of them heading into the stalls, they're loading up for the last. Mick Collins just getting to be a bit of a handful behind the stalls.

blindfold on. Stall 6, next one going into the stalls is Watine, back from a 98-day break. Stall 5. Zicky's Triton, stall 9. Switching back to the all-weather today. There's Spring Has Sprung, stall 1. Stall 1, we saw the 2-year-old Tremble Richard Fahey win from the one draw in the previous race. Came from last to first. Noble Vow going in, as is Layla Liz and William Cox. Not many more to go now, just a handful. Massive Weight, George Adobe. Paddy's Day for Alex Jari going into 4. Goes in. There's the favourite, El Yam. Stall 10. We're about to find out, Leona. Joanne Le Pan is the last one in. Set to go, and they're off and racing over the straight 5 furlongs. Joanne Le Pan was a little bit slow into stride over to the far side. T-Spirit, back from the break, is keen to try and contest the lead with the nose bumper. El Yam, who showed blistering speed here last time, has the near side rails and is leading, with Watine in the white and green colours up there as well. Zicky's Triton trying to lay up with the leaders. Bassenthwaite in the red colours. Springer Sprung's on the far side. In the yellow is Paddy's Day, who's about 3-4 lengths off the pace. Then comes Noble Vow, chased by Layla Liz, and then comes Joanne Le Pan. So down this near side, it's El Yam, still blazes the trail from Watine in second place. Spring Has Sprung ridden along, Ziggy's Triton ridden along, Paddy's Day ridden along. Joanne Le Pan far side tries to stay on as they race well inside the final furlong. Still El Yam has the advantage from Watine in second. Ziggy's Triton, Joanne Le Pan staying on down the far side. El Yam still has the lead. Ziggy's Triton is trying to get there. El Yam, though, doing enough and wins again. El Yam sees off Ziggy's Triton. And Joanne Le Pan run on well for third, then Bassenthwaite, Noble Vow and Paddy's Day.

0: Gippside. The grey Tarbat Ness is staying on rather well. They're leaving Gippside behind. They've got 2 furlongs to run. It is still Zach's Appeal. Zach's Appeal by 2.5 once more over Zimmerman and Tallerman's time. Then down the outside is Tarbat Ness, and Tarbat Ness wide is coming hard at Zach's Appeal with a furlong to go. It is Zach's Appeal against the rails, has done all the heavy lifting. Tarbat Ness is in second, now to within a length and a half, but Zach's Appeal just keeps on rolling and they will not get by. Zach's Appeal wins the last, makes all to do so. Tarbat Ness was second, Zimmerman third, Talisman's time in fourth, well clear of Gippside.
1: Open race card 4-6 here, Ballinkill Liam, who was back to something reminiscent of his old days when running well in the Northamptonshire Sprint final the other day behind Magical Jason up at Toaster, 8-13. Been a great servant through the years for Mark Wallace. Can he get back to winning form here, perhaps? Of course, he'd shown some of his best form in the spring competition here earlier in the season. 4-1 is Martindale Lad for Dan Brabham. A quick starter here. Not the sort of dog that Ballinkill Liam really wants on his inside. 5-1 is Jack Tavern Don. It is 7's Cronody Zoomer, 8's Dealish Lady, 33's Franco's Matt. So the early part of this race could be key here. If 5 could lead 6, let's see what happens.

off, away they go. If I did get out, Martin Dow Lambert, so did a Crinody Zuma. Now, Balinakil Liam is on the outside, trying to pick up Greyhound's Trap 6. Just got held up into the corner. Crinody Zuma in the black still leads. Martin Dow, lad trying to get a run out. Far side is Jack Tavern, a doll up to the line. Force held them off. Crinody Zuma, 6 did get second in the end. Balinakil Liam, and then it was Trap 3, Jack Tavern, Don.

in True Promise, 33-1. So quite a discrepancy in some of the prices here. Hypnotized, a warm order here at 5-4.

Hypnotized. Now, Even Money. Money continues to come for the favourite, Hypnotized and Even Money. There is the favourite on the big screen. Only having start number 8 today. The one victory did come here about a year ago, just over a year ago, 21st of September. Colin Keane rode Hypnotized that day. Went off an odds-on favourite. Might well go off odds-on here at this rate. Had a couple of seconds this season at Sandown and Newbury. Third at Doncaster in a big field handicap last time. So has been running well without winning. So they're down at the start here. Cannon's House is nearest in the market. Horses slip right down the weights. Certainly on old form, very well handicapped here. And they'll be hoping connections at the blinkers can make a difference tonight. First time on for Cannon's House. Got plenty of pace, as you would expect. Plenty of these two over the minimum trip. And they're behind the stalls. Hypnotized is odds on now, 5-6. So the money has poured on Hypnotized, odds on now, 5-6. Cannon's House 7-2. Killian is at 6. Right and Exact at 10-1. 14's Moulin Bouge, 25-1 bar.

Hypnotize goes in. Stall number 9. There's Paradise Walk. Stall 7, Cannon's House. Stall 4, about to go in. Killian's in 3. Fidelius going in. Stall 8 for Alex Jari. Moulin Bouge. Darren Keenan looking for another winner. Stall 2, Moulin Bouge. A couple to go. True Promise going in as well. And Moulin Bouge. Looks like we're all in the stalls now, set to go. For the second division, a celebrate with sponsorship of Southwell Racecourse Handicap over the straight 5 furlongs. A decent beginning by True Promise. Also Fidelius, the black cap, keen to get on with things. Hypnotized is right down by the rail in the pink cap. Now Cannon's House and that first time blinkers is now moving through to challenge for the lead. Killian is also up there in the light blue, the yellow of Moulin Bouge in behind them. Michaela's Boy being pushed along, as is Paradise Walk, and right and exact at the back of the field. Now Cannon's House has been switched to this rail, making plenty of these work. Killian is in second place. Hypnotize is being pushed along by the rail with Fidelius. Moulin Bouge up on the outside. True Promise now being outpaced as they head down towards the final furlong and a half. Cannon's House under pressure, taken on by Killian now. Moulin Bouge has made good headway. Hypnotize has got loads on. Fidelius tries to run on. Michaela's Boy is also picking up. Moulin Bouge hits the front. We're on the far side, Michaela's Boy. Cannon's House tries to rally down the stand side, but it's Moulin Bouge who's in front here. Moulin Bouge for the win. Michaela's Boy, Cannon's House kept on well. They're chased in by Paradise Walk, who was next.

0: Not the best beginning from Herchinder Dash right out the back of the field early on, as the orange jacket of Yezhudim FA is going to lead early on. On the outside is Shine Bator in the black cap, and Achene is also there along with Fatina Ferdesi, racing as a little bit wider. In the blue and white is Benat Tay, and down the centre of the track, an interesting line from Arap Musto. Towards the inside rail is Eren Diz, being followed next in the field by Alev Kiz. Out wider, Bash Yarjic. Then comes Koprashek towards the back of the field, along with Yurtul Reya, as the field are already turning for home here. Out in front is Yezhudim FA, now tracked in by Shine Bator. Coming down the centre of the track is Achene, the odds-on favourite. Then it's Fatina Ferdesi, followed next by Koprachek, who's making a run through runners. And then Eren Diz to the far side. The eye is drawn to Herchinder Dash, who's running off for the back of the field. Inside the two, it's Yezhudim FA from now on the outside. Achene, who's having to be given a test here, but Achene is going to pass, probably not with flying colours, but he's going to pass nonetheless. The odds-on favourite managed to do it. Back in second was the long-time leader, Yezhudim FA. Back in third position was Alev Kiz. So it's just about done there from Action A. He wasn't the most convincing of performance, the 1-4 favourite. But
1: back of the field, Pat's Charm, as they continue across on this long approach to the straight. Distraction goes along in front for John Gleeson, followed by Iron Sword, Adam Ryan up on the outside, closely followed by I'm Bound to Say, Harry Swan, with alongside Game Shadow David Doyle. A break of a few lengths then to Without Deception, Sarah Leahy, and the red and white colours of Pat's Charm and Jaden Chute at the back as they make the swing that'll bring them into the straight for the first time. Distraction leads, but by less than a length. Game Shadow a definite second on the inside to the outside Iron Sword, between horses the green and white checks of I'm Bound to Say. They're followed up the straight by Without Deception, squeezed along for a few strides, and outside that one, Pat's Charm. Continuing up in front of the stands in the finale, in the centre with the noseband Distraction. Over the inside is Game Shadow, to the stand side Iron Sword, between horses close up is I'm Bound to Say, and a clear break of about five lengths then to the other pair, Without Deception just ahead of Pat's Charm. As they go into the turn, it'll bring them away from the stands. Distraction and John Gleeson continuing to show the way. Iron Sword up on the outside under Adam Ryan. Close on the inner, Game Shadow David Doyle. Just over a length away to I'm Bound to Say, Harry Swan. Then almost four lengths to Without Deception, Sarah Leahy. And at the back is Pat's Charm, Jaden Chute. They're at halfway as they continue to the junction of the tracks. Distraction by little over a length. Tracked in second by Iron Sword. Game Shadow remains close up in third, just over a length away to I'm Bound to Say, and a clear break of six or seven lengths to the other pair, Pat's Charm, just ahead of Without Deception, as they head to the elbow directly opposite the stands. In the lead is Distraction. On the outside, Iron Sword, half a length away, little over a length to Game Shadow, similar gap to I'm Bound to Say, and a clear break now of about 10 to Pat's Charm, and struggling at the back is Without Deception. As they continue across, opposite the stands, Distraction in the lead, pressed to the outside by Iron Sword, and their chase just a length and a half back by Game Shadow, driven now in fourth is I'm Bound to Say. They have it between them, a long way clear of Pat's Charm. At the back of the field is Without Deception as they continue, less than half a mile to race. Distraction by less than a length to, on the outside, Iron Sword. Tracking them in third is Game Shadow, and a break of five or six lengths then to a struggling I'm Bound to Say as they near the turn in. Distraction driven along in front. Iron Sword looms up on the outside, driven on the inside in third, Game Shadow, and they're clear of I'm Bound to Say as they swing in with less than two furlongs to race. Distraction under pressure. Coming there on the stand side, travelling well, Iron Sword. Game Shadow under pressure, back in third, clear of I'm Bound to Say. As they head on, with over a furlong to race, Iron Sword stand side cruises into a narrow lead. distraction, far side under pressure. They're cleared of game shadow inside the final furling, opening up Iron Sword. They're stretching on to win the festival finale for Andy Slattery and Adam Ryan, following up his win in Ballinrobe. Distraction second, third spot for game shadow, and in fourth, I'm bound to say.
2: This 6-11. This, well, the favourite at the bottom, Gothic Joshua at 15 to 8. Trap 5 is vacant, although that was vacant anyway. Trap 2, interesting runner here, which has been back. Now, Trap 2, Keith Il Walker for this 6-11. Now, this one on the 16th of May did go trap to line in an invitation over the 450, knocking out a 27.43. It's obviously the 480 today, but punters like it. It's 11-4 and a 2, Keith Il Walker, and it's tactically versatile. Very tactically versatile, in fact. It's got winning lines from Tosa from the front a couple of runs ago, and then last time, the previous line came from a mid-div there, so it's running very well at Toaster, and obviously running that Produce Stakes there, and it got to the semi-finals on the 13th of September. That's an interesting one, this Keith Phil Walker, 15-8, and they can't basically get enough of it. Be looking to lead, though. As I said, looking to lead, that's actually not true, so they've got winning on from off the pace. But Trap 1 and 4 both ran well last time. You bet Tramara Cross last time, you know it was a bit unlucky. Didn't quite, the cars dropped for it. It's got bundles up there, Tramara Cross. And a Trap 4 also, Agabur and Ben. This ran pretty well last. It was 11-2, the 4. And Agabur and Ben, there might be more to come from this. It's just the third race today for this one since going back the 11th of May. And it might run quite well. 15-8 at the bottom, Gothic Joshua. Gothic Joshua. That one, he's quite a strong runner. Very strong running, in fact, compared maybe to some of these. Right, here's running for this, the 6-11. We've got Trap 3, who's down in trip as well. Quill Quiz, that run against a good stayer last time. Green Well Gypsy. Off and racing, freezing a bit of traffic and drew the short straw. 1-6 in a burn up into the corner. Force bang there, 2's in a bit of traffic and Frida Bat Marker. So freeway go. Trap 1, Tramara Cross, likes to boss it and is bossing it. Trap 6 engaging on the shoulders, quite strong 6, but Trap 4 now unleashed. And Trap 4 travelling quite well, but 1 is kicked for the second time and 1, relentless. Lined up by the 4, is travelling strongly on the shoulder. Gap back to 6-2 and 3, it's a shootout. Trap 1, Tramara Cross, Trap 4, Agabur and Ben, one last go, but Trap 1 with a heart of a champion gets the fractions spot on there. And that was an amazing

Mark, when he gets the proper company. So Mr. Roscoe might rebound today, and he's at 5-1 on the board right now. Top pick number 8 is Phase Heart. Phase Heart out of that Easy Action race at Timonium, we said was quick. Easy Action, for example. How quick is he? Well, his next start at Parks, he blazed through some very quick fractions, making the pace at Parks in 21 and 3/5 of a second, 44-2. So that projects Phase Heart perhaps a little closer to the pace this afternoon. Got a good, solid, honest record, 4-10 lifetime. A couple of those wins here over this surface, currently sitting at 6-1. Number 6 in honor of Jeff, and number 7, Dancing Danae. Going to hope for a very quick pace up front in honor of Jeff. Can come rolling when the pace is sufficient enough. He's just beaten ahead by Phase Heart midsummer at Colonial Downs there in that restricted $16,000 race. 2-time winner here at Laurel Park. If the pace melts down, then in honor of Jeff, should be coming along to pick up a share. Same for Dancing Danae. I think's in a better spot this afternoon. Form's been darkened a little bit late there. Last out at Laurel in September the 12th. Forget that race. That day, September 12th, opening day, it was kind of a speed-enhanced track, I thought, here at Laurel Park. If you're speed inside, you were king that day. Dancing Danae, perhaps a long shot to round out some triples here. 3, 8, 6, and 7. 2-1 on two favorites here. It's One True Dude and Sometime. They're both exchanging favorites' role as the horses are nearing the starting gate for race 4. They've reached the gate. True Dude. Hell of a hillbilly. Pencil me in, and Mr. Roscoe. In honor of Jeff. Mr. Roscoe moving in. Dancing Danae. Poor Peanut. Poor Peanut. Phase Heart. So waiting for Dancing Danae.

Face Heart next up. Yeah, sometime.

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This life is more than just a read-through.

Gemma Byford is 9-2 in trap number 3. Lemon Cliff is 5-1 for Paul Donovan in trap number 4. Studley Dudley is 9-4 in trap number 5 for Gemma Byford. And Newin Noddy is in trap number 6 for the Adachi Racing Club. Pat Brown trains 4-1. Loading then for an A3. If you're looking for recent winning form, well, Straight Shot was an A3 and A2 winner back end of July, early August. Hugo Charlie, similar comments apply, A2 and A3 wins for that one. A4 winner, Gemma Byford's Butterbridge Lou in trap number 3, very lightly raced as well, 10 starts and 3 wins. Not a lot to be upset about with that last one for Butterbridge Lou, and I just wonder if 9-2 might be a bit of a value play here. 11 Cliff on debut for Paul Donovan, raced in Ireland at Kilkenny and was an A4 winner at Kilkenny. The trials have suggested that this is the kind of level on UK debut. Let's find out. Hove just about all in. Hair running. They're off racing away. Studley Dudley got a lovely beginning here. 5 it is from 3, followed by 4, 6, 1 and 2 as they head on down the far side. Studley Dudley for Gemma Byford in the clear by 3 lengths to 4 in second. Lemon Cliff, who's having a nice debut. 5 it is from 4, followed by 6, 3, 1 and 2 and 5. 4 looks a big danger now. 6 is running on late in the day. They take the second last turn. 5, 4, 6 is thundering home but running out of real estate. 5 your winner, 4 in second, 6 back in third. Studley Dudley, your winner.

10 starts, 8 wins overall. Autumn Elizabeth is 4-5 here. But you look at the recent run. I mean, that is a terrific run of D1 successes, isn't it? 6 on the spin. Rocket Rose for Barry O'Sullivan, 10-1. Bonneville Secret here for Maxine Locke, 15 outings and 3 wins. 11-2 down to 9-2, so that's the one that they've come for against the favourite here. But the favourite is a short price at 4-5. So here's your 6.50 then at Central Park. Ark Maiden Sprint Trophy, Heat 2. First two qualify for the final. All in. Central Park, hair running. All eyes on this Autumn Elizabeth then, who's got his terrific strike rate. And they're off, racing away. And Four Indeed got a lovely beginning down the middle. And Autumn Elizabeth has kicked on here by a length. Four it is from 2, 3, 6, 1, and 5. 2, Nunhead Rosie, the closest pursuer to the favourite. And it's going to be 11 starts and 9 wins for the improving Autumn Elizabeth. 4, 2, and 6, even numbers dominate. But Deborah Pierce's runner continues to rock and roll.

0: ticking down to 6:54. They're going to load at Monmore. Just about ready. Monmore here running. They're off racing Monmore. Lovely beginning here. One, Gold Star Michael. Three's up there as well with the six, Green Mount Hawk. One, three, six, two, and five. One and three, battle on. One on the inside, three on the outer. Two and six, followed by the five. And one, Gold Star Michael, still out in front to the three, Tremora Force. Two and six trying to get there. One now has kicked on. Three's been left. It's two now who's into second. Gold Star Michael, a Gold Star performance. One will beat five at Monmore and did it very nicely. Indeed.
1: Back in November. It's going back a little bit now. We're Harbert Teddy at 5-1. So if we go back to that line of form, I said he's got form here, but you've got to go back to November 2025 when this one won there. And it knocked out a 14.73 split from track one, by the way, and 35.94. That was doubling down, having won in all the way fashion over eight bends here. That one. In fact, it's won 2 8 benders. And then it run that to six bender, so loves it round here. Trap four is Sling Slot Louis. Now, Sling Slot Louis, this one is a six bend debutant today and has never been here before either. 5-2 looks a bit short for a dog with that double against his name, but it doesn't mean he's not going to win. And trap five, Punk Rock Rose. Punk Rock Rose. This is just a second race today for this one since going back to the 31st of August. Might be going middle for his seeded middle, and trap six might have a barn door out wide, but 14-1 might suggest may not be good enough to take advantage, but this does have a good draw on paper. So wide open, looks like a graded race away. The bet here looks a bit tough. 9-4-4, Sling Shot Louis. Six bend at newbie, and has said never been here before. Here we go. Off and racing. Well, one and two missed it. Smash from five. Punk Rock Rose running big early, and he's going to cut the corner. Six trying to get round four. Four said no dice, six lost out. No odd in place at all here, and it's trap five, keeping it simple. Punk Rock Rose, Freedom's back to four. Slingshot Louis done well to get there, but runs off the third bend a bit, but no re-engaging again. Freedom's in back to three, Hardwick Teddy. Freedom's in back to one, News More Amore. The rest are tailed into the top turn. Trap five, relentless for pressure. Three now trying to stick on, got slightly crowded with four. Five might need a line. Three, one big last go, one stand on the rally. Here comes three, all have to get the boom, boom. Trap three, Hardwick Teddy. 11-2. That's run an absolute belter to get up from there. And Hardwick Teddy.
2: This track, having had a trial the other day, coming in from Monmore. There is Kim with the two. 8-1 Yahoo Maisie for Maxine Locke. It's been off since August. A1 dog at Central Park. And 14-0 Hope on the inside for Richie Taberner. So the Greyhounds are making their way to the traps for the 6:58 race. Race number three. Premier Greyhound Racing Oaks Trial Stake Division 2, and the Oaks, a four-round competition starting next Saturday. So Bombay Special then, 5-6 for this fascinating raider from Ireland. Been running around Sheldon Park. Now about to run around Dunstall Park. Going into the boxes.

7-1, number one Lee Merakai. 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Pyramid still 2-5.

0: know she's a loser. 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
1: Moving in, Meshach, The Wrath of David. Court Night. Imperial Charter. Stars on the Water.

Open the gate for Al Borz. With number three, Al Borz. Court night now at 5-2. Sharp squall.

0: One to load. 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

9 and 4/5 of a second midway on the turn. Imperial Charter Meshach now looming on the outside from second. The Wrath of David is in third. And now Albors trying to pick a way through, coming off the inside. Albors is getting interested for the final furlong and a half. Wide open a four air. And it is Albors on the outside. Albors got momentum. Albors on the outside, set down and straightened away. Stars on the Waters running a big one on the outside, trying to come back for a little more. Albors. Albors from Meshach. Stars on the Water. The Wrath of David there. Albors does it. Stars of the Water, the Wrath of David, and Meshach.

Dunstall Park for the 7:18. Another trial stakes for the Oaks. Chelsea Dancer and Bluebell's Looker. Bluebell's Looker are dominating the market as expected, I think. 6 at 11 to 10. Kevin Hutton's runner. And Track 1 Bluebell's Looker at 11 to 8 for Maxine Locke. It's 8-1 All Right Precious, who's drifting for David Lewis. That was put in 9-2. 9-1 is Mon Ami for Kim Billingham Hine. And then 16's Aero Dash and 18's Long Acres Miss. Chassis Dancer taking bets here. Only been out the first two once in 7 starts. This will be a second run back after missing 6 weeks. Came back and ran second here last week behind Moteen Hatton. Can go better than that on the trial, 28-25. Bluebell's Look has got a sort of, you know, well-touted reputation coming into this run for Maxine Locke, having scored last week. I watched that race back, actually, and she was drawn in 4, and she just kept to the outside. She didn't try and do anything too quickly, but she just made her move through the race, and it's a much better draw for her. She won out of Trap 1 at Central Park, so she's a nice type. November 24, whelp. And she's 5-4. Jazzy Dancer at evens. Those two are absolutely dominating the betting. If you fancy anything else, you're going to get a nice price. All Right Precious now 8-1 is suddenly looking a ground that might be inviting to some. Second run back after a break. So we're ready to go in. PGR Oaks Trial State Division 3. Has now concluded.

0: starting gate. Once again, the distance for the race, as in the previous 7 furlongs. Current favorite is Karagold, 2-1. Arriving now behind
1: Imola. Going in, who's won here previously over the course and distance. The one just playing up a bit here is Optimatum, the black and red colours. Gladiadora, drawn fairly wide in 12. Charlie Clover, though, in terrific form, Charlie. Optimatum's gone into one for Charlie Tucker. Not many more to go now. R.P. McMurphy for Jude Mayer. Also off the back of a win. Given a good ride at Wolverhampton by Sheen Murphy last time. Big Alex Walmsley's in. There's De Gale. Special Breeze. Line of Succession. Waiting for Avatar Jet. He looks like being the last one to be loaded. Line of Succession, Special Breeze, and then we wait for Avatar Jets. Stall 2, one of the possible pace angles in here. Kian Horgan on board. He's in. For the Book the Bistro in Seasons Restaurant Apprentice Handicap, off and racing over a mile. R.P. McMurphy not a little bit slow into stride. Imola has just been shuffled back as well on leaving the stalls as they head through the first furlong. Danny G. Boy getting a position with Avatar Jet. Also Special Breeze is right up there, light blue with the pink cap. In behind De Gale is also well positioned. We've out a little bit wider the Cookstown Cafe. Widest of all, Gladiadora, the red sleeves and cap. More towards the inside, Big Alex Walmsley in the light blue cap, Bally Bunions in the white and orange, just below midfield, just in behind Beauty by My Side in the yellow jacket, the horse with the noseband. R.P. McMurphy has made up a few places as Bally Bunion just got caught on heels there. Towards the back is Zari, he's only 4 from the rear. Optimatum is another one out the back with Line of Succession, and Imola is in last. Half a mile to go. Dandy G Boy with Special Breeze, the leaders, De Gale and Avatar Jet right in behind. Then comes Beauty by My Side with the Cookstown Cafu out wider. Big Alex Walmsley up against the rail. R.P. McMurphy is just trying to come through the field. Bally Bunion's in behind. Izari travels well but needs a bit of luck in running as they head up the straight and head towards the final 2 furlongs. Danny G Boy under pressure. Big Alex Walmsley on the far side. Avatar Jet, Special Breeze. R.P. McMurphy's got the rail. De Gale, Izari's trying to come through runners now as they head towards the final furlong. Bally Bunion's appearing on the far side as well. So heading down to the final furlong, R.P. McMurphy, Izari with Big Alex Walmsley, Bally Bunions down the far side. It's Izari in front for Kara Chuk, though. Izari always travel well behind, and Izari is staying on for victory. R.P. McMurphy is second, Bally Bunion in third, Big Alex Walmsley, Special Breeze, and then came De Gale.
2: Man. Well, the con man has been in good form. 9 starts, 3 wins, and those wins were A10 and then third in A9 and then went on to win A9 and A8 back to back. So Jimmy the con man for David Page is doing okay. 7-2 here to make it 4 wins out of the last 5. About to head towards the traps here at Monmore. 7:34.

Okay, ready then, here, more and more. Aero Cindy, 6-4 favourite, hair running. Racing Monmore, 1 and 2 got lovely beginnings. Aero Cindy down the centre of the track goes into an immediate lead. 1, 4, 5, 6 and 3 follow as Aero Cindy is kicked away. Blue over red, followed by the orange in the stripes with the black and the white back in the field. 2 it is from 1. Look at 5 running on Tremora Lizzie. Suddenly Jimmy the Con Man gets centre stage as well. 5 it is from 6 who's running on. Down the outside, 5 will beat 6. 5, 6, 1. Tremora Lizzie, a race that changed to fortunes midway through, and Tremora Lizzie makes it 9 starts, 2 wins.

0: into a rhythm up top, leads three parts of a length, but a bit keen. Lady Schwitz is second. Fighting the rating from third, it's Caramel Blue. Fighting the rating from fourth is Kalima. And 2.5 to the trailer, it's a well-settled Extra Sugar, last of the five, behind an opening quarter in an aggressive 23-1. Less than 5 furlongs to go. Kalima won't settle, so she's up and on the outside, challenging for control. That's going to fire up Lady Schwitz, and down at the rail, Carolina Ferro. Back to fourth goes Caramel Blue, and still at the back is Extra Sugar. That's the five of them through the opening half mile complete in 48 seconds flat. They leave the backstretch and move on to the four turn. Carolina Ferro, three parts of a length. Lady Switz second. Kalima third. Extra Sugar launched to the outside to get her rally together. Caramel Blue stays parked at the rail. They reach the top of the stretch. Carolina Ferro is under siege from the far outside. Extra Sugar is on a roll now. She's the only one who settled early, and she's up to challenge for control. Carolina Ferro finds under pressure and re-breaks. Carolina Ferro called on by jockey Ocasio. He got an immediate response and a four-length lead. Extra Sugar tries again from second. Kalima is third with Caramel Blue on the outside. Carolina Ferro almost home. Extra Sugar trying to stay for second. Carolina Ferro is the winner. Extra Sugar second, closer third, either Kalima or Caramel Blue in 1:37.2.
1: And Nick Snotion has surpassed them all. Nick Snotion lasts some 8 or 9 off that pace. As Mischief in Motion shows the way heading all along, through opening quarter, almost 24 seconds flat on the good going. On the inside, Sodan Pretty's taken back a bit. Shore War now clearly second on the outside. As Sodan Pretty rates back in third position, then to the outside is Grioche, who's getting a bit closer, 5 lengths off of speed, but Mischief in Motion is let alone up front. Awesome Check is out of the inside to the back of the pack, and Nick Snotion is trailing the field, heading on for the far turn, and it's still pace controlling Mischief in Motion and Angel Cruise out there through a 49.3 mile, leading in a length from Shore War second, Sodan Pretty third. Grayosh is out of the clear in fourth position now, 3.5 from that leader, heading into the far turn. Awesome Check and Nick's Notion is a trailer. Not much changes. Mischief in Motion, she's been well nursed up front, has it a length from Shore War around the far turn. Two back, Grayosh called upon for run from third. Sodan Pretty is in fourth. Awesome Check got to get going. Second last at this point, and Nick's Notion has trailed throughout. Top of the stretch, Mischief in Motion tries to kick away. Opens up 2 in Shore War, and Grayosh's third has to really come with a flying run now at the 3:16 pole. It is Mischief in Motion and a 5-length advantage. Mischief in Motion fully set down. Grayosh in a dead run. So too, Awesome Check on the outside. They're gaining ground, but time is ticking away, and time has run out. In the all-along stakes, Mischief in Motion. Perfect ride by Angel Cruz to hold off Awesome Check, who's surged. Then Grayosh third and Nick's Notion.
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On the way is the 7:58 race from Dunstall Park. We're in Division 5 now of the Oaks Trial Stakes. But an interesting little race here with Dapper Daffy, who is very much a new recruit here. Ruth Lambs, grand over from Ireland. Wasn't seen after March at Newbridge and was fancied for an open race competition here last week. Got well beaten, but the story behind that is that there was all kinds of things going on for her that prevented her running her race. So she's got youth, if you like, on her side. But Fabulous Harmony is a ground that fits in here really well. Joe Edgar's dog. The only worry is Fabulous Harmony's not been round here. But, I mean, hardly ever leaves Newcastle, but has left Newcastle today. And you can understand why Joe wants to give this Oaks a go here, or at least test her anyway. So she's 6-5. Each of two now 6-5. A little bit of money for Aero No Duff, who's a Monmore dog for Richie Tabner, but has run here before. Ran through the first couple of rounds of the Produce Stakes, being a British bred. Craft one is Beat Is Bliss, who's never won a race in 9. Might win on the 10th, you never know. 14-1 Belmore Queen, 14-1 Aero Sophie. So they're on their way to the traps for the 7:58 race at Dunstall. Well, Dapper Duffy back as favourite now on the inside. Winners tonight have been away from the fence. We only have one trap, one make the first three. That may or may not have a bearing on

boxes at Ho for the 806. Traps 5 and 6 here vacant. Flojo in trap 1 is 6-1 for Carl Gardner. Celius for Gemma Byford is a 2-1 chance in 2. Signa Clo-Clo 7-2 in 3 for Belinda Green. And third generation, your evens favourite here in trap number 4. 5 and 6 here vacant, so a 4-dog contest. A7 company. The 2 looking to get off the mark. The 4, though, third generation evens favourite for Seamus Cahill. All set. Hair running. They're off, racing away. Good start by all of them, actually. 4, it is third generation, who just kicks on with 2 on the inside. 2 and 4, battle on, or 2 just impedes the back of the 4, and 1's been given the lead. And 1 kicks away now, Flojo. Flojo's nicely clear, 5-6 lengths clear. Flojo for Carl Gardner from the 4, third generation, followed by the 2, Asiclius and Signet Clo-Clo, the back marker. But 1 was handed this race at the first turn and said, thank you very much, and Flojo, she's going to win comfortably. 13-2 winner there at Hove. It's a little bit of an upset.

track now for the Duke of Mischief overnight handicap with a field at a one-mile trip for $65,000. Number one to the east side, owned by Dwight Puckett and Robert Jacobs, trained by Andrea Puckett, ridden by Edgar Perez. Number two is Icelander. Carlos Narvaez does the training. Lady Caroli stables the owner, the jockey Anthony Thomas. Number three is J.J. Brevin stables Chrome Ghost under the care of Gerald Bennett, ridden by Sammy Camacho. Number four, El Principito. He's owned by Winning Stable and Todd Bittiger, trained by Gerald Bennett, ridden by Jonathan Ocasio. Number five, Awesome Train, is owned by Brian Jen Racing, trained by Antonio Sano. The jockey, Marcos Meneses. Number six, John Hancock, owned by the Golden Colonel Racing Stable, trained by Bobby DeBona. The jockey is Miguel Vasquez. Number seven is Pure Class, owned by Robert Mooney and Jeff Siskin, trained by Dave Fox. The jockey, Diego Herrera. Number eight, Five Eyes on Sky Stars, owned by Dr. Pierre Malik and Roderick Rodriguez. Roderick Rodriguez does the training. The jockey is Leonel Reyes. Rounding out the group nine, Lightning Tones. Jose Castro trains for JC Racing with Jose Morelos. Just a few minutes now to the late pick five.

0: cut down to the outside, well in the clear. Forest City trying to kick again out of the inside. Honor Mag's on the outside. It's a head-to-head battle with no more calls in third. One furlong left to go. And here's Honor Mag's and Yedzit Hazelwood down to the inside. Forest City ties Sly Pacino, 16th of a mile left to run. In third is no more calls. Late on the scene, Compatriot coming back at them. Here's Honor Mag's. Honor Mag's won it from Forest City, then Compatriot. Minute 40.40. Judges posted a photo sign in race 7. Hold all tickets until numbers are up. The race is official.
1: It's now post time. They're lining up. They're moving in for race number 6. Late pick 5 gets underway with the Duke of Mischief co-feature on the Saturday card. 6-5 favorite and a South Florida return, John Hancock. Miguel Vasquez does the riding for trainer Bobby DeBona. To the east side, an Icelander joined in by Awesome Train. Now red blinkers worn by John Hancock. El Principito. Waiting for Five Eyes on Sky Stars and the late running Lightning Tones. Lightning Tones, Jose Morelos to the outside. They're in the gate. They're racing in the Duke of Mischief Stakes. John Hancock was quick into stride in the center, reaching out for early command. Five Eyes on Sky Stars and Pure Class move up on his outside to the east side with speed toward the rail. Chrome Ghost is in between horses, light blue colors. He'll sit a trip third. Then back to the gray Icelander working four ahead of El Principito. Awesome Train's ahead of only one.

0: one, and that's the late running Lightning Tones. The pace looks a quick one. We'll find out as the opening quarter in the books in 23-2 to the east side. Leads narrowly. John Hancock up alongside in second. These two doing some serious work early. They've opened four on Chrome Ghost third. Pure Class is next with Five Eyes on Sky Stars on his outside. Three better than Icelander. Then it's a big gap. Call it seven lengths to El Principito. He's ahead of Awesome Train, and Lightning Tones is last. They went the opening half mile in 45-3 to the east side, trying to run away from John Hancock, and John Hancock's losing ground to the leader. Meanwhile, Pure Class and Chrome Ghost both start to gain with 5/16 to go. They've opened five on Icelander, then Five Eyes on Sky Stars. The favorite is empty here. John Hancock puts up the white flag with a quarter of a mile remaining to the east side. He's gone awfully quick. He's engaged now by Chrome Ghost, who makes his move on the outside. Pure Class grinding into third, three better than Icelander at the rail. El Principito, he finds his best stride and comes on next. Off the turn and the stretch drive, Chrome Ghost, he has the lead with an eighth of a mile to go. Second is to the east side, altering course, El Principito, Pure Class on the outside. Just yards to go, it's still Chrome Ghost in front. Pure Class diving at him. Chrome Ghost with his ears up, he'll dig in and hang on to it. Chrome Ghost beats Pure Class with El Principito third. Awesome Train fourth in 1:37.3.
1: Chartrona win and a near miss in the run before that. From the top, Silent Delight's a 4-1 chance in trap. Won two wins in 18, but one of those wins came last time. It was over four bends, so Simon Deakin's pitch is down in distance. Blaze away Jorge at 9-2 for Simon Deakin again, who went close three runs back in this grade when getting out. Doesn't always get out. Therein lies the problem, I guess. Mainu's Gell in trap three is 11-4. There's money around for that runner from 4-1 for Rob Short. Will be coming late though. Off and slowly away. Vixen Samba trap four. Simon Deakin's third runner in this field at 6-1. Goes up from a D4 win. Talked about Shockwave Selena. And on the outside, Shuffle the Deck at 7-1 for Rob Short, who went close last time staying on. So Shotwave Selena, been the most consistent of these. Normally comes away, hasn't got the stripes, but has won from five recently. Looks the right choice of favourite, perhaps. 5-2, Mainu's Girl taking late support. Him from 4-1, trap three. And renewed money for Blaze Away Jorge, trap two. Now 7-2, now 3-1. So the market has decided three of these it likes and three it's not so sure about. 2, 3, and 5 all positive in the betting. Are they going into the traps? For this graded D3.

is turn our attentions to Romford and the 8:22. Easy way out in trap number one for Gemma Evans is 5-2. We're an A8 grade on this occasion. Sienna's Baby Angel, that's the, rather uneasy favourite. Opened up tips on 10-11, has eased out to 11-8 here for Paul Young. 23 starts and 5 wins, was second in a couple of A8 starts recently. Gemma Evans' other runner is Gothic Angel, who's only had the one outing, finished 5th in A7. So he's downgraded today. Binksy Dobby for Dave Lee. 49 starts and 8 wins. Looking to bring up the half century in style. Dave Lee's runner was third in this company last time out. Only beaten half a length. Then Trinity Bella, a 5-1 chance. 58 starts and 8 wins for trainer Alison Kelly Pilgrim. A9 win on the penultimate start, finished last at this level last time. So Sienna's Baby Angel is the

Hove will follow, and then back to Central Park. Romford Hare running. Racing Romford, Trinity Bella got a lovely start with four Binksy Dobby. These two go on, and it's trap four Binksy Dobby, slender lead to the five Trinity Bella. One easy way out, two now. Sienna's Baby Angel, the favorite, making eye-catching headway on the inside. Five and four towards the center, two now surges through. Look at that turn off the final bend. Great show of pace, and Sienna's Baby Angel, despite the market drift, wins. Two will beat five, four back in third.

minutes to place your bets. 3 minutes.

crucial part. This is the 8:38 race to come. It's an A1. Santos Tornado, the 7-4 favourite there, running out of trap 4. Just looking at uphill, Morsey, lovely blue going through there for Kate Harrison at 7-1. Bigger in the market than the opening show, though. They're back in the 5 against the favourite. This 7 times race, twice a winner. Advantage raw for Ruth Lamb. Ruth's got the 4 as well, of course, in Santos Tornado, but they're coming for her kennel mate. We might have a change of favourite the way it's going. 15-8 chance. Advantage Raw was a winner of an open race last week. And in effect, he's down in grey because he has been running in opens. He's not had a lot of racing. But he's an interesting runner with the money down. Now they are joint favourites, so 7-4 each of 2. Advantage Raw was off the track for about 3 months, having won an open actually at Monmore, a maiden open back in June. Actually ran in the first run of the Derby, so I mean, this is a good story, this. Ex-Shelburne Park runner, who ran well in the National Puppy over there last year. So maybe they've been waiting for this. Anyway, 6-4 now, set to go off as favourite by the looks of things. As the runners get ready to go in, 4-1 is Hedford Babs, running out of trap 1. That's drifting out now, 9-2. Uphill Morsey at 5s. Nothing for Wiki Rog, who is a 14-1 chance. Or indeed, for Tellum Nothing, who is an 18-1 chance. Advantage Raw. Now 11-8 favourites, preferred to the kennel mate, Santos Tornado. Now 13-8, all in. Sent on their way, they're racing. A nice start from Hedford Babs, trap 1, being pursued by Wiki Rog, trap 2, into second place. They go into the bend, then uphill Morsey swung very wide. In between Greyhound's Advantage Raw, who was well backed in the orange cope but needs an out. Then comes the 4 Santos Tornado. They race towards the final 2 bends. Hedford Babs still shows the way. The lead's about a length. Wiki Rog in the blue. In behind those is trap 4 Santos Tornado. 5 down the outside, Advantage Raw finishing well. Well, it's all over. They go towards the line. Hedford Babs challenged late on by Santos Tornado, Santos Tornado, Hedford Babs waiting on the judge.

Romford Hare running. Romford, they're off, racing. Lovely start here, 5, Clover Spice with 6. Look at 1 on the inside, ain't got no cash, running a good race, and 1 goes on. 1 it is from 6, followed by 3, then comes 5, 2 and 4, and 6 now, Molly Coddle has kicked away by a length and a half, a couple of lengths, and Molly Coddle has suddenly scooted well clear, and Molly Coddle start 101 for Dean Charles, and win number 14, Molly Coddle, your winner, 3 in second, 1 back in third.

favorite main affair. Now Charlotte's son is ready. Darmak. Sir Carter. Golden Joshua. Main affair is favored over Kusa, who's drawn inside. Post two. Sir Carter getting ready. Sir Carter's not ready. Rotenberg to the outside. Still working with Sir Carter here.

0: Carter now walks into the gate. Ocasio will reunite inside the stalls. But that might not happen, as Sir Carter just acted up. He was almost ready, but they couldn't get the back door closed. So they'll try it again. Closed this time for Sir Carter, Rotenberg, and the late pick four. They're at the post. The favorite main affair was quick into stride right alongside as Classic Roadster in these two race on. Classic Roadster hard set to the top. Main affair taken in hand to land second, moving out the inside. Mel's Manor is into the top flight. In between horses goes Charlotte's Son. Rotenberg is on the outside in front of Darmak, who rates behind the kickback. Does not enjoy the kickback, does Darmak, so he's shuffling himself back. Golden Joshua goes by him, five ahead of Sir Carter, and Kusaz, last of all, main affair just put a neck in front. They have 5/16 to go, and jockey Miguel Vasquez lets out a notch on main affair, has the lead by half a length. Classic Roadster, not finished with, and kicks right back here. 2.5 more to Charlotte's Son, who tries to get to the in-battle duo. Five ahead of Kusa, who comes alive. Blue colors far outside. Less than a quarter of a mile to come. They're off the turn in the stretch drive. Main affair sets sail for the money. Now two on top. Classic Roadster is fired, but he's back to second, well clear of the others. But at the 16th pole, you can go collect on main affair. He's an even money winner. Main affair, the son of Practical Joke, a 2.5 length winner for Peter Mirabelli. From a second running Classic Roadster, Charlotte's Son third, Kusa ran fourth, 104-2.
1: 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Decent break by Velvet Neymar on the outside. Kicks on with four, Common Canter in second. 1, 3, and 2 follow, and 5 it is. The favourite, who's gone on. About four lengths clear from the 4, followed by 3, then comes 2, and 1 is a long way last, and 5 it is, who's still got this good advantage. 5, 4, followed then by the 3 and the 2, and down the straight they charge. 5 is nicely clear, 4's getting there, but running out of time. 5 will beat 4, Velvet Neymar justifies the short price at Monmore.
2: Joined by Felix Rondan, who trains the 7, doing time in here now. He drops in for 50,000 today, Felix. He's had trouble in seemingly quite a few races. How does Rispoli remedy that?
3: That's right. That's the problem, because last time he got in Lescano, it's a good ride. The owner was what he said, Mas Ferros, put us to Rispoli. I got a pull for 50,000, man. I got 50,000 more chance. I got a maiden special, I got second tour, and then they win. And for 50,000.
2: What does Rispoli have to do? What kind of trip does this guy need?
3: I mean, like Rispoli, the race. I mean, like, it's we'll ride or everything.
2: All right, best of luck here, Felix.
3: Okay, thank you very much.
2: Felix Rondan, trainer of the 7, doing time.

0: And he's just found form too.
1: Wins them the game.
0: Sure.
1: When Bailey comes through the midfield, he's hugely influential. And obviously there's others as well. So
0: what about Freo?
1: It's not as clear cut with who you go to because they've got so many stars and that's why they're the team that they are. Freo don't really tag because of the quality they've got through their midfield.
0: Sure.
1: And not to say that you don't tag because you don't have quality, but they're stacked in that area. So they'll back their method in, I think.
0: So their mids to beat that one-on-one contest as such.
1: Yeah. Like, you know, so Bailey, as an example, I know you asked about Fred, but Bailey is an example. He'll work up. He'll almost take kick-ins.
0: Bailey you're talking about?
1: Or be that first kick-in for Fremantle. And then he sort of weave his way down the field. Then all of a sudden he finds himself in space with no one around.
0: He's a very good player.
1: So Fremantle keeping their defence intact will be an interesting one. And then, you know, if you look at the Fremantle side of things, who needs to go well? I think Bolton needs to play well.
0: Yep.
1: He was, you know, arguably best on ground last week. I thought he was terrific. Jackson needs to continue his form. There's no reason why I can see him not.
0: Yep.
1: He's had a huge campaign, an incredible season. So he needs a big game. I think you put it on the bigs to play better than they did last week, I think. So I think there's a lot of growth for Freo, which I think is a really positive thing.
0: Yep.
1: Going into a grand final. It's not like they were totally humming last week and just got over the line. I didn't think their game, there was parts of it that I think can improve a lot. So I think they would look at that as a glass half full sort of view. But I think if you're them, you're mindful of not conceding too many inside 50s, because I think against that star-studded forward line of Brisbane, I think there's a ground ball exposure that could happen, particularly when you've got Charles running around who
0: can do
1: the second most amount of goals in finals history over the last 25 years. Like, he's a star. I think it's going to be an interesting game.
0: Norm, both sides, you got 34 seconds.
1: Will Ashcroft,
0: yep.
1: Because no one else will say that. I'm going to go Jackson into Bolton, but then maybe Sarong.
0: I mean, absolutely.
1: You
0: usually play football for Geelong, so at the end of the game, you don't often see the presser with Chris Scott.
1: No.
0: You've pretty much done everything that he's done down to a T. So other clubs are wondering what strategies come into play during the week for these questions. Who are you using down there?
1: You know how when you spend enough time around someone and you eventually become them with your answers.
0: So
1: that's better than me.
0: You've actually gone into depth here and you've explained things very, very well. So that is the AFL Grand Final review and...
1: Preview.
0: Preview. Now we've got to go into the school holidays. We're going to run out of time in this segment, so we're going to bring it straight in and the whip around before it. We're going to go through some school holiday options because we are hitting some amazing weather at the moment, particularly here in Victoria. So we're going to go through some options there.
1: I need my bloody boat to get finished, mate.
0: You do. You need that boat that you said was nearly done 4 weeks ago to be finished. So we're going to go into school holidays, then we're going to go into the whip around. Don't go anywhere. You're listening to Real Adventures.
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1: 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The school holidays are very much here. That brings with it the kids, Aaron.
22: And oh, God.
1: They're here constantly. So talk me through.
0: You said that with so much positivity, Patrick.
1: Talk me through your plan for the kids. No, we love having the kids around in school holidays, but it gives the opportunity to take them fishing. Yep. Talk me through a bit of a how-to guide for those looking to get their kids into fishing or perhaps are just looking for something to get them out of the house with. It's very much achievable. It's low stress and we'll give them a half-decent chance of catching a fish.
0: So there is so much stuff to do with the kids, particularly when the sun and the wind have been doing what it's been doing. So unfortunately...
1: Beautiful.
0: I feel sorry for Jane Bunch. Got a tough job there predicting the weather for the week because they don't get it right. So just check your weather. The first thing to do is check your weather. If you're new to it, jump on Willy Weather if you're new to the game and just type in the area of where you're fishing, whether it's your boat or if you're land-based, type in the area, try and look for somewhere on the water if possible, and that's going to put you in the right direction. Don't just look at it 5 days out and go, that's the nice day.
1: Because you want people to be really specific.
0: Yeah, specific.
1: Because that'll help you.
0: Because if you're heading down to the Point Lonsdale Pier, for instance, to get some of these salmon, but it's beautiful in Geelong, but if you're driving down to Point Lonsdale Pier and it's blowing a 20-knot southwest, a southerly or southeast straight in, it's horrible down there and it's freezing cold. Even though it's 18 and 20 in Geelong, it's not like that down there. So you want to have an enjoyable time to start it. Now, other options are, we'll start with the boat first.
1: Yep.
0: The garfish through Port Phillip Bay, I have seen so many lately. Haven't fished for them. Don't need to fish for them. I know they're there. I'm literally just driving around. You can see them on the top jumping around. You can see the birds diving in and picking them up. So the garfish is a great option to chase through Port Phillip Bay right now. The squid, I think it's the number one thing to do in Port Phillip Bay.
1: Yep, I reckon you're right there.
0: For kids, get out there for the squid. They're short, sharp sessions. Time it around the tide. If the slack water's at 12 o'clock, roughly get there at 10:30, fish that hour and a half and a bit of the tide. There's your 3 hours done. Go out there, have fun. You'll catch plenty of squid on any weed bed, basically, throughout Port Phillip Bay. Western Port. If you want to try and get an early snapper, and now is the time to take the kids out there, you get a very good chance of getting a snapper early. Probably want to go with kids a little bit older with a little bit more patience, but very good time to head to Western Port for an early season snapper. Now, going towards the inland side of things, well, not inland, land-based side of things, you have the options of the Bowen Heads River is fishing.
1: Great locally
0: 10
1: for
0: out
1: us.
0: Of 10.
1: Yeah.
0: So, like, starting from the salt water, right down the bottom of the Port Phillip, the Bowen Heads estuary, right down near the Heads restaurant, fishing off there on the incoming tide, trevally, salmon, mullet. I took Finn and the kids down there the other day, Mia and Riley, and we had a ball catching small trevally, and so there's some monster trevally in there. We only got small ones, but there's plenty in there. Incoming tide is the key. You've also got the Queenscliff Harbour. You've got to be a bit mindful, as we know, falling in the water there.
1: Yep.
0: But you've plenty of squid throughout there. Fishing the tide changes. Trevally, you're going to start getting pinkies all through there as well.
1: And in terms of stocking, so Vic, for those Victorian-based, there's big fish that obviously do their stocking. And I think they've done over 70-odd sort of locations around Victoria when it comes to stocking places as well, which is a great way to get kids into fish. That doesn't guarantee fish, but it gives it a good chance.
0: Yeah, exactly. And it's, you can head down to so many places now to do this, and you don't have to be out in the country where you think you would have to be. You can head into literally St Kilda in the middle of the city and get yourself some stonking 2-3 kilo rainbow trout. So jump on the Big Fish website and check out their, I think it's Holiday Trout slash,
1: yep.
0: slash
1: so Holiday www.vfa.vic.gov.au/holiday-trout or head to their Facebook page and they go through it.
0: And it's the, like, the biggest thing now is the weather is just changing, where it makes it so much more appealing to get outdoors to actually do this, because we've had a shock and run through winter as we always do, and it's not appealing to go for a fish, but now it certainly is when you've got these beautiful 25, 26, 22 degree days and light winds. And spring, unfortunately, you're either going to have real windy or you're going to have light winds. There's not much in between. So it is a great time to do it. And like I said before, starting with the garfish and squid in the boat, can't beat it. Of course, if you want to go a bit further with your kids, offshore gummies, the options are endless and they're only going to get better and better as we move into, obviously, the next set of holidays around that Christmas period.
1: All right, let's get into the whip around. We'll kick things off in New South Wales, where the yellowfin have turned up and are starting to do their thing on the southeast coast as...
0: Yes, it is finally just erupted for a bit. They were basically...
1: It's been a bit quiet. Like, yeah, there's been some fish, but it hasn't hummed yet.
0: Definitely hasn't been great. Like, it hasn't been anywhere near what everyone was hoping for compared to last year. But that's overall. If you're following the right current and you're following the right places, the bite has been fantastic, but it's not as fast spread is probably the words that you're looking forward as such. But if you want to get on the New South Wales coast, particularly, again, school holidays, and take the older kids up, probably not so much for the younger kids if they're just getting into it, but heading out wide, Bermagui, casting a stick bait, not much better fun than doing that if you want to get a yellowfin, and there's still a few bluefin kicking about as well.
1: Ludric off the rocks near Port Stephens as well have been fishing exceptionally well. with some really solid reports. Queensland.
0: Yeah, Douglas Scholes off your Poon, fishing brilliant for Red Emperor. Micah Driggs and Bait working a real treat there. Rainbow Bay Escape Fishing Charters. They got some monster jewfish on their charter boat.
1: NT offshore charter boats out of Darwin have landed some huge jewfish during the week, which is great to see. And talk to me about coral trout. This is not bad.
0: I actually had a lot of dramas finding reports for the NT this week, and I haven't had dramas in the past few weeks, so I'm not sure if it was a bit of wind or something up there, but the charter boats doing their thing. They managed to get out there, like you said, offshore charter boats, Darwin, and why not fishing charters? So the coral trout were as big as I've ever seen. Like, they were monstrous. Like, it's the proper big thing. So they were about as good as they get, and great time of the year to get up there. If you do want to get up there before it does get a bit wet in a few, well, probably not that far away now, to be honest with you, Pat.
1: Western Australia, the Metro Coast has been producing really nice tailor with a few reports out of the Mandurah area as well with 50-centimetre tailor this week. And the marlin fishing out of Exmouth. So we talk about, and it's the biggest fishing competition, I think arguably, like there's a few big ones around the country as, but Exmouth and GameX is obviously huge, but the marlin fishing out of Exie at the moment is really good.
0: It is, and your very good friend Bomber Farrell was into some beautiful fish during the week, getting punters their first marlin up there. So,
1: was he? You have mates up, or was he chartering?
0: I don't think he'd be. No, he was on his boat, so he wouldn't have been chartering.
1: No, there's a few charter boat operators that he's done a little bit of
0: damage. Yeah, no, he was definitely. He might have been on charter, but the day that I'd seen, he was out with a few mates, popping a few cherries on there, which is good. And he's never too far away from a sports drink, old Bomber. I think it's 7 a.m. over there, and the sports drink, Yeti sports drink coming out.
1: Yeah, I think he operates in a different time zone compared to the rest of the West.
0: I like his time zone.
1: South Australia, Brighton Jetty again, a hot spot for loads of blue swimmer crabs, Aaron's favourite.
0: The crab.
1: And gummy sharks out of Port Lincoln at the moment, fishing really well with some really decent numbers of capture reports.
0: Where the algae bloom was, and I can't remember exactly specifically where I seen this video, but they would put a massive post up about how much squid had just rocked up to an area, and it was nighttime and they had the light down and they could just see bulk amount of squid along the ground on the weed beds. So
1: it's good to hear.
0: Great to hear. So we love seeing the improvement there, because yeah, they don't deserve any more havoc in their waterways, let's put it that way.
1: No, Tassie.
0: Trout fishing, incredible. Not as incredible as your fingernail fish last week, but trout has been incredible in the Derwent this week. They were on hard bodies, stonking fish out of the Derwent. And again, Lake Crescent, loads of trout in there too. 6.5 pounds. Like, they're quality trout as well, Pat. So fish were ranging from 1.9 to 6.5 pounds. Good fish.
1: Victoria, talk to me about Mallacoota. We'll kick things off there.
0: Yeah, Matty Kassar from Mallacoota Fishing Charter has been useless on me this week. No more yellowfin out there, but I'm sure if you book a charter with him, he'll get you amongst the flathead fishing offshore, into the gummies offshore, probably even the snapper as well. And, of course, we're not far off November, and I'll never say kingfish is too far away from Mallacoota. So if you are interested, give Matty a call and he'll point you in the right direction, what he is catching and what's going on down there at the moment. And, of course, the lake fishing starting to heat up in there. Activity on the big flathead will start to get better and better.
1: Brim fishing in Lake Tyres. Talk to me about that, because that's a great place to go and fish. A lot of pros head down there. Well, not pros, but the guru sort of soft plastic fishermen in their little sports boats, little side consoles.
0: Yeah, with their face masks on and stuff like that. Is that what we're talking about? Yep, those guys.
1: I like the healthy rivalry that is between freshwater fishermen, estuary fishers, and then
0: dirty old bait fishers.
1: Dirty. I was going to say
0: rocking
1: that.
0: Up in your Crocs, gumboots, and a jacket.
1: I was going to say that. But you
0: from
1: stole
0: Kmart.
1: You stole it off.
0: Brim fishing, Lake Tyres, like you said, on soft plastics, being very good. Eastern Beach is loaded with salmon right now, and that's in that lakes region. Western Port, touched on it a little bit earlier. Snapper, these days that we're getting now, about to go bang any second now in there. Whiting as well. It's just started in Western Port. Port Phillip Bay, whiting, good. We're on dodge tides during the week, bit crappy tides, but there's still a fair few fish caught. Port Ferry to Portland, still some barrels along the coast there if you want to get into those. And that is the whip around.
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0: Righto, boat chat this morning. Aaron and I have been down to Kayser Boatworks. We've had a good look through the boat. You were tripping out for a little bit because the dash in the new trophy actually is removable. So it comes out.
1: No, tripping out is an understatement. I didn't know what in the bloody hell was going on with the front of your boat. I said, what did I say to you? I looked at the dash and I've gone, what's going on with this dash? It's not what it's meant to be.
0: You weren't happy with it.
1: And then you look at me laughing. And I still didn't know what was going on because there was a dash, but it wasn't the dash that we had. No, I hadn't seen photos or updates.
0: Yes.
1: And I had no... So elaborate, please.
0: So the reconstruction of the dash in a trophy actually is fully removable.
1: Yeah.
0: So it is fiberglass.
1: Bolted in.
0: But it's bolted in. It's fully removable. When we got there, the dash was nowhere to be seen. But it's got a bit of a curve, what is under the dash.
1: It looked like a dash.
0: And you were sort of lost for words. I don't think you were too pleased with how it was looking.
1: No, I thought Dan had stuffed it up.
0: So that's been pretty much reconfigured. We've got the gel coat, flow coat that's gone on it now. They're polishing it up.
1: The dash itself, yep.
0: The stern configuration is what you and I have spent time on this morning around the new bait tank, the bait prep station, which is a really big one for you in terms of the ergonomics of how that bait board is set up.
1: Yeah, the sturdiness, the accessibility to rods not touching
0: each other.
1: Engines, yep, on the boat as well.
0: That as well.
1: But also the other big factor that, and this sounds so dumb, but you've actually designed this live bait tank to suit our kids too, like all the kids.
0: Because, absolutely, yeah.
1: Like, yep, we take the kids out a lot, and entertaining the kids is another factor you and I give tips about. Having a live bait tank with
0: a window
1: at the top so sun comes in.
0: And a hatch that they can,
1: they just touch stuff.
0: So the point that you made around, it's all well and good to have the live bait tank, but if you don't have a Perspex top or a glass top, toughened glass top, it doesn't matter because it doesn't let any light in.
1: Yeah.
0: So the changes today were Perspex top that sits on the top of the bait tank. You've already got the window there. And then the stern section has been designed in principle to allow ease of servicing and access to batteries, bilge pumps and that sort of thing. So when stuff goes wrong, which it does in boats, regardless of how new it is.
1: Basically a floating floor underneath it, really, isn't it? So they can lift it up, drop in floor, so they can lift it up and access your bilges underneath where your batteries, et cetera, and all that. See it.
0: Yep, exactly right. So I feel like this is a
1: practical, it's a very practical, like it's making life easy for down the track.
0: Yeah, it's a well-set-up transom, ergonomically well-set-up, and tossing up, so Dan's building a door for it at the moment, but then potentially putting in a Plastec unit, which is Plastec's a company out of Queensland. They do a lot of work in the boating space, obviously, about a custom unit that goes in the back there. So it's coming together, which is good to see. And the cabin.
1: This is where I was going to go. You can't let this sit.
0: Well, this is your sleeping quarters because I'll sleep on the bit underneath because you'll be too scared to sleep under that.
1: What about the sliding door? Yeah. Like, let's go back a step.
0: So there was a concertina Perspex door that never worked and you hated it because it constantly moved whilst it
1: never shut
0: underway.
1: Open, just did all its own stuff.
0: Yep.
1: So what I tripped out was the dash, when we walked in, the dash was there and it was like that Perspex looking stuff. And then on the side was the door. And I'm like, was he blending this in as one? But it doesn't, like, what is going on? This is where I was really tripping out. And then you said, no, the dash goes over the top. Watch this. But that whole door now slides underneath that whole dash behind your Simrad.
0: Yes.
1: I still don't know how, but it does.
0: So it's a 16-inch Simrad. Like, it's the units that are in it are big. It's all the steering componentry as well. Like, what Dan's done, it's pretty, pretty impressive.
1: No, he's got me there. That one's got me. And then, obviously, heading downstairs to the drinking table where I'll be having a couple of quiet Coke Zeros. Down the bottom.
0: A couple of jams
1: and cokes. Down there.
0: So you've got
1: the table. Like,
0: and so they constructed that of teak, bonded it together. Like,
1: so you've got a U-shaped couch in there, right? In the cabin that follows the sides of the boat, wraps, yep, around the front, oh, where the anchor, right, is roughly. And in the middle you've got nothing. And then you put like a, what would you call it? What's the
0: Well, it's a relax suspension gas strut. What do you call that?
1: Looks like a pedestal.
0: Yeah, pedestal.
1: Pedestal.
0: Yeah.
1: And then the beautiful table that sits on it.
0: Yeah,
1: they have, to have your quiet jammer on, and then you've got.
0: Well, Dan, like the business was a is still
1: wood
0: is wood. Yeah,
1: it's what he's good at.
0: What they you know they've built the business on restoring beautiful old timber wooden boats. So he's built this incredible timber table that looks magnificent. Now we get to sleep on it, and it stays fixed. So it goes up, goes down.
1: So yeah, down to your sleeping level and up to your drinking level.
0: ten literally times better than there. So there's been a fair bit happening. I reckon we've got a couple of weeks left at Dan's.
1: Well, the pretty stuff now. It's now time to make it look good. So
0: exactly.
1: It's
0: the flow coat spray.
1: Yeah, a lot of wet rubbing, a lot of sanding, a lot of crap that I don't want to be doing.
0: That we won't be doing. and then it goes to Melbourne Marine. So that is the project boat update this morning.
2: Ford's next adventure. Load it up, live it up. Ford F-150.
0: Righto, it's time for Ford's next adventure. Thanks to Ford and the wonderful F-150. Load it up, live it up, Ford F-150. Today, Redmond, we are taking people to a beautiful part of Victoria, albeit exposed at times. It is the beautiful 90 Mile Beach. So we're talking the Lakes Entrance region. You've got Painesville not far away. You've got Lake Wellington, which is pretty much next to it. The Lakes National Park, obviously, Meetung, and then Lakes Entrance itself. But we're focusing on 90 Mile Beach this morning, one of the great Victorian shark fishing destinations from land.
1: It's the amount of people that go down there to do this, sit in the back of their trucks and chase. I was going to name a shark, but there's no point. Great whites, makos. And I'm not saying this,
0: bronzies,
1: yep. Hammerhead, like you name it, any shark could come in off that beach. And
0: the reason it's interesting with this spot, and you talk about this a lot when you talk about the swimming patterns of sharks.
1: Yeah.
0: And why this is a good place to do it, because
1: not a good place to swim.
0: If you explain it to people, it's why it is a good place to fish.
1: Yeah, because the sharks swim parallel and they come up and down this beach, and there's some really good spots that gutters and stuff that create where these sharks will feed. Get loads of salmon along the beach too, which obviously help the shark activity. But you get a drone off the beach there and you get your bait out a little bit. Like I said before, whether it's a mako or whatever it is, it can be from 20 kilo right up to 150 kilo. Like I said, seen multiple great whites caught, and of course accidentally, but not just your big sharks, you've also got a sensational bottom fishery like with your gummy sharks, your school sharks, your snapper. So if you are heading down there, make sure you do equip yourself with, I would say, a drone, because it does allow you to do that best, that to get yourself in that better water.
0: You can take the boogie board, Aaron, but it might be a nervous swim at 11 o'clock at night.
1: I'm not sure if, I'd be swimming out there at night time, let's put it that way, because yeah, loads of sharks travel around. And the thing is, that 90-mile beach, right, you get that current coming down from Mallacoota, wraps around the quarter, so you're still getting that current that does wrap around. You're still getting the warm water at times, which can obviously bring down any sort of shark species from the New South Wales coast, which could be anything.
0: So there's a few places to stay, obviously. Like, you've got Painesville that's close by. You've got Lakes Entrance itself, but the place that I sort of have stayed before and really enjoy is Meetung.
1: Yeah.
0: Like, it's a beautiful little town. And obviously there's caravan parks.
1: Prawns in there, mate, as well.
0: Yeah.
1: Sensational.
0: There's just something about, I mean, you and I both love boats, and you go in there and there's such a variety of it, but it's a little town that's built on the water itself. It's fantastic.
1: Well, name a few hot spots as well. McLaughlin's Beach, Reeves Beach, Woodside Beach, Sea Spray, Golden Beach, Locksport, and Lakes Entrance, the most productive sections of the beach. Sorry.
0: Beautiful work, Redmond. That is Ford's next adventure. Thanks to Ford. Load it up, live it up. 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
1: It is, and last week I said, hold on to your jocks about snap season. Because
0: yes, you said,
1: water's still
0: you
1: cold.
0: Said don't get too excited.
1: Well, it's nearly time to get excited. And what
0: well,
1: I'm
0: in
1: saying,
0: the space of a week, you've gone from don't get excited to now you're
1: well,
0: saying
1: it was
0: the
1: get
0: lid's
1: excited because it's coming, but I think it's going to be coming sooner, Pat.
0: You're
1: and this is
0: lid,
1: only
0: you're saying lid off.
1: Not yet. But the reason I'm saying it is just on Red's tip is we have some seriously good news. Our water temp is now, I think, the warmest it's ever been in over 10 years in Port Phillip Bay at this time of the year. We're well over 14 degrees now in Port Phillip Bay. I think this time last year was 12.8. So it will not be far off before these fish really start feeling into Western Port and Port Phillip Bay. And we know how mad we go for snapper around Victoria.
0: Just so a little bit, yep.
1: The tip is, honestly, like it is going to be sooner than we originally thought with just this spike of weather. Like we're getting 4 or 5 days of 20-plus degrees now. Like I'm pretty sure it was, what, 20-odd last yesterday, day before. Today's a little bit cooler, but then it warms up for the next 4 days again. So that wind chill's now getting out of it. And I reckon my tip is going to be by mid-October, it is going to be like proper on proper. Unless we get...
0: Oh, you can't put a caveat on.
1: No.
0: It's going to be great unless. Well, it's either going to be great or it's not.
1: This is the thing with weather. Bomb doesn't even know. If yeah, if we true. Don't... our water temp is over 14 degrees already. There you go. I'll leave it at that. So be ready for what I'm calling... I think it's going to be a proper snapper season. So not... Remember last year? Well, what did we get? 3 weeks of snapper season in total, like of good fishing? It was mid-November and everyone forgets about it before Christmas.
0: Yeah,
1: am
0: no,
1: I right?
0: No, I'm with you.
1: Well, we're talking like October. We're probably going to get most of October in, but by mid it'll be real good. All of November and nearly all of December up to Christmas, up to Chrissy time. So you're going to have potentially 3 months of snapper season, which is like it's like I said, to be might not sound like a much to people and they're on the outside listening to only 1.5, 2 degrees, but in the fishing world, that is a game changer. Like yeah, it is, yeah. It's these fish breed at certain temperatures. They feed at certain temperatures. The fact that we're getting these days, and I've just seen that post of how warm it is, I think it's going to be a game on season. Hopefully it does.
0: What do you think that does to the tuna fishery?
1: Yeah, it's a really good question.
0: Like obviously,
1: I personally
0: like they're pelagic
1: think,
0: species.
1: Yeah, and I think they migrate. It's not so much a water temp thing. I think it's, don't get me wrong, it does play a significant role, but I think it's more of a where the food source is. So if the food source is there, the fish will be there.
0: But correct me if I'm wrong,
1: yeah.
0: That food source is...
1: Dependent on the bait, on the water temp.
0: Yeah, because obviously they're feeding on krill, it's feeding on what, you know, and it's the... There's that chain reaction within the food chain that generates it.
1: I still think that the ocean will take its time to warm up. The biomass of water in there...
0: Yeah, compared to, say, Port
1: Phillip Bay and Western Port,
0: particularly Western Port.
1: So you're going to have these smaller waterways heat up a lot quicker with, like, 20-degree days, right? You got that sun and you get rid of that wind chill. Wind chill's the biggest factor of it. Like, it's gone. Like, I had T-shirt out fishing the other day. You just haven't really had that. So, like, it's you get rid of that wind chill and it takes that cold air out of that water, which is cooling it down. And the reason I said before, and I'm a little bit hesitant when I said it, is if we do get 5 days of 13 degrees, and we did copper 13 or 14 during the week, but only one. It wasn't 3 consecutive days of that temperature really, really changing the water temp. Where in the ocean, I chased a barrel out there the other day, and I had, I think it was like 13.9, and then I went out after the swell and the wind, and just from the sun being on top with that hot day, because the top's different to the whole water column, the top went down and lost a degree in a bit.
0: Yes.
1: Just but the ocean does take longer to heat up.
0: But once you get that temperature, it'll
1: maintain longer.
0: Yes, yep.
1: So, and that's why I think the bait and stuff will roll in sort of around the same time, and the fish will follow them at the same time.
0: Well, as we head into nice work, by the way, on the tip. As we head into the gaff, like the gaff was going to be a simplistic, and it still is, a simplistic view on fashion.
1: Yep.
0: Having attended the Brownlow on Monday, I have no fashion sense, obviously, because I thought Bailey Smith's suit looked like Lloyd Christmas out of Dumb and Dumber. Like it was just terrible.
8: And I've got people telling me, oh, that's just, that's quintessential fashion.
1: It was absolutely shocking.
8: Shocking. Horrendous. So it's a short gap, but it manoeuvres this into, with no cohesion whatsoever, the reminders around servicing. If you're thinking you're going to the beach house or taking the van and the boat away over Christmas and you're going to get the boat serviced in December, then by jolly, Aaron, you better get playing now, because I was chatting to Andrew Stephen during the week around my boat fit out that's
1: Melbourne
8: been
1: Marine Centre.
8: You know, that's been at a Melbourne Marine, that's been in the works for ages. You've got a booking now, because there will be no spots because of the, you know, there's real positivity around what this summer's going to be fishing wise. And he was talking about the servicing is going to be really challenging if you do not book yourself in early. So a little reminder for everyone out there, get your boat serviced now, because come December, you are no chance.
1: Oh, I went out in the water the other day and it was like Easter holidays. Like, it was so busy. I was like, wow, like, this is the back car park full at Queenscliff, everything full. I haven't seen that since probably Easter holidays last year. And I'm looking at it going, wow, and these guys weren't offshore. The swell was cranking offshore. You couldn't get out there. So all these people were in the bay chasing squid, whiting, and the bits and pieces.
8: I wonder a bit of you know, the economy with how expensive things are. Maybe it's just stay closer to home. We'll take the boat out. We won't go, you know, up north or wherever it might be.
1: How much is fuel going to hurt us? They were predicting it potentially coming up closer to $3.
8: Hey, diesel's $2.70 at the moment. Well, like, it's freaking unreal.
1: For boats, crazy. On boat, we got diesel obviously to tow it with most of the standard utes these days, but fuel, unleaded, filling the boat up, you got a 300-litre tank. It's costing me a fortune.
8: My big boat, which is 600 litres.
1: And you get the harbour tax on top as well.
8: That's going to be $1,800 to fill up.
1: Mm.
8: Thanks for your company this morning on Real Adventures, our grand final edition. 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
12: 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NFL was down under on Friday, September 11. Here are the highlights from SEN's call of the Rams and the 49ers at the MCG.
15: To a full-throated crowd on a Friday morning here in Melbourne. NFL Melbourne is underway. Stafford up to a second down. Rolls back into the pocket. Stands, fires right. Nakua pulls it down and gets out the front. Runs down past the 20, the 15, the 10. It took six to bring him down. He got past the first four. And two get him out over the side. Puka Nakua, welcome to Melbourne. Matthew Stafford looking for the first touchdown on MCG soil, gives it to Williams, rushes up the middle, drives at the end zone and gets there. Kyron Williams, history-making touchdown at the city end of the MCG. Second and six, Purdy comes back from under his centre, looks to throw. Purdy takes the attack and it's perfectly weighted. Touchdown San Francisco. DeMarcus Robinson in the end zone. Couldn't help but catch it. Brock Purdy, stunning throw right on the guts. Evans deployed wide out to the left. Other than that, she's a tight line. Purdy's going to throw for Evans. Tossed it up. Mike Evans made the catch in the corner. Touchdown 49ers. Mike Evans first in this uniform. Is celebrated by his teammates. Second and eight. Snap comes to Purdy. Stands again. Good protection. Rolls out right. Throws for the end zone. Touchdown, Deebo Samuel. San Francisco dominating

0: down. Melbourne is a 49ers town this Friday. First they came to occupy, and now they have conquered. San Francisco 27 beat the highly fancy Los Angeles Rams 7 in front of 100,021 in an unforgettable debut of NFL at the MCG.
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0: dashed in week two with the Jackson Dart injury for the New York Giants.
1: So what does New York do now? What do the Giants do now without Jackson Dart? Because as soon as you lose the guy that's been earmarked to be the franchise quarterback, and he's, you know, a lot of hope rests on him, and now the backup is Jameis Winston, who is, you know, infamously a very hot and cold player. Everyone's sort of favourite character in the league. He's a funny bloke, but he's known as much for his interceptions as he is for his sometimes intermittent fantastic play. So it's not going to be a consistent season coming up. So what does New York and John Harbaugh actually try and get out of this season now without Jackson Dart?
0: Well, you can't give up on the season. You still have to think that, okay, with the, you know, a solid running game, the ability to use the tight end, awesome. Unfortunately, Malik Neighbors, the star wide receiver, also injured a bit, and we'll see him, see if he'll play a shoulder injury, him coming off of another injury, so he hasn't been able to stay on the field. You know, there are some potential trade partners. You know, you wouldn't want to give up much if you can maybe get a younger player that, you know, J.J. McCarthy, someone speculated, Anthony Richardson, maybe one of these teams that have maybe giving up on a top draft pick type quarterback. As long as you don't have to give up much, maybe that could be a move the Giants make. But yeah, Jameis Winston in the offseason really spent most of the time covering the World Cup as a media figure. I don't think his mind is really in the game of football. I don't think he's in the top shape of a football player. Certainly in the offseason, yeah, he wasn't focused on playing NFL football. So I think it'll be very hard for the Giants to win games with Jameis Winston at quarterback.
1: The other one is Caleb Williams. That was the big one out of the very wet game between the Chicago Bears and the Minnesota Vikings, which was highly touted, and we had that noted down as one of the games of the week in week two. But rain affected, so it was just field goals only. It was 9-3, the win for the Minnesota Vikings. But Caleb Williams copping a hamstring injury, which at the time looked really bad, and he was quite emotional coming off the ground, getting carted from the field. But as it turns out, it might not actually be that bad for Caleb Williams. And given that the Bears this week are playing on Monday night, they've got the extra bit of extra time to wait and see if he's going to be fit to go for week three. So he might actually play. I think it's unlikely, but thankfully for the Bears, after making playoffs last season, it doesn't look like he's going to be out for that long, which is promising.
0: Yes, it didn't look good. And, you know, maybe a little bit of histrionics by Caleb Williams, and a lot of people are showing the side-by-side of him coming off on the cart, you know, Kobe Bryant, torn Achilles-esque compared to Jackson Dart walking off the field, and yeah, one of them's out the season. One of them might be back as soon as this week, but I agree. I think they're going to wait a week. Problem is backup Tyler Badgen also banged up, so this week could be very tricky for Chicago Bears at quarterback, but they have a whole Monday night game that was very, very tough against Philadelphia Eagles.
1: What stood out to you then from week two as we just do a quick debrief on the week that was? The Broncos got on the board for their first win of the season. The Rams as well, coming back from Melbourne, got on the board. The Chiefs got a 2-0. The 49ers are 2-0. The Chargers are 0-2. Somehow they lose to the Las Vegas Raiders. What was the result that you that really jumped off the page to you?
0: Yeah, there was a bunch. It was, you know, quite a shocking week. And week one, we were together for all those touchdowns, and really every team getting a double digits. And here we have a lot of single digit games, a lot of lopsided games, and a lot of huge upsets. I think, the number one would be the LA Chargers losing at home, even though they don't have much of the home field advantage, to the Las Vegas Raiders to go to 0-2. That was a shocker. I think also the Cleveland Browns, you know, couldn't have looked worse. Week one, yeah. And then they go to Tampa Bay and win in Tampa. The Baltimore Ravens losing at home to the New Orleans Saints. That was a big shocker. And just how lopsided certain games were. 20-3 in New England Patriots over the Pittsburgh Steelers, and Carolina Panthers 34-3 over the Atlanta Falcons. You know, the Houston Texans only scoring 6 points as the Bengals beat them in Houston 20-6. So you really saw some pretty lopsided scores and some pretty shockers.
1: All right, from week two to week three, on the other side of this, we'll have a look at the matches to watch and all the underdogs that are maybe trying to get an upset win, and all of our other categories for the week coming up. Our NFL week three preview is next on the All-American Hour. here thanks to Wing House Sports Wings and Beers.
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3: In Lankove, we've got emergency roadworks checking out a northbound lane on Centennial Avenue near Burns Bay Road. In the CBD, works on King Street eastbound between York Street and Pitt Street. Sinclair to Erskine Park, works on Mamre Road both ways between the M4 and Erskine Park Road. A Polish man opens up, asks for help and shows up, because when they do, everyone wins. 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Sydney traffic to keep you moving in SCN track, 15:39 a.m.
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0: How about the Steelers, who are underdogs against the Bengals? Okay. Home game for the Pittsburgh Steelers. The Bengals are 2-0. The Steelers only scored a field goal last week, but I feel like it's the kind of contest that they can reverse and try and get a win from again.
1: I agree. You know, in those division games, those two teams, big rivals, the home team, I like Pittsburgh in that spot. Even with the way Cincinnati's playing, that defense looking much improved, and obviously, yeah, healthy Joe Burrow, at least again this week. But I still like Pittsburgh at home.
0: Who's under the most pressure heading into week three?
1: Well, I mentioned that team you just mentioned. And the LA Chargers, so much expected of them. To go 0-3 would be just shocking. But this is by far their hardest test. So maybe this is where they step up and play their best game in Buffalo, in the new stadium. It's been kind of tough home field advantage for the LA Chargers. They don't really have one. So, yeah, I'm going to go with the Chargers to at least keep this one very close against the Buffalo Bills. But there's a lot of pressure on certainly on Justin Herbert, a quarterback, Jim Harbaugh, the head coach. They really need to win, the LA Chargers.
0: Yeah, that's the right category to put them in this week. I'm going to go for the Tampa Bay Buccaneers. Off the back of losing last week to the Cleveland Browns, they've started the season 0-2, so they're starting from behind. Team that would, especially the way that the NFC South has tracked in the last couple of seasons, they'd be a team that would consider themselves to be the side that should be winning the division, but haven't for various reasons. Last season, they missed out on percentage, so or tiebreakers. So a big week for them under pressure, and they take on the Vikings, who are 2-0, but they did so with a very, very scrappy win last week with just a field goal game, really, 9-3 against the Chicago Bears. So I'll say the Tampa Bay Buccaneers are under pressure to get a result at home this week.
1: Yeah, same situation. Really hard to go 0-3 and make the playoffs, even in that division where a losing record could certainly win the division. But I like the Minnesota Vikings. I picked them to win this division before the year started. Kyler Murray back at quarterback as they cleared the concussion protocol. And Minnesota Vikings, the slightest favorites on the road here. And I'm going Minnesota.
0: Who is the easy beat of the week? Who's just lock it in? Who's going to win?
1: I'm going to go again with these San Francisco 49ers. You know, last week they really had the great matchup against the Miami Dolphins. It gets a little harder because it's a division game, but they're home against the Arizona Cardinals. Cardinals have been, you know, scrappy team, you know, winning week one, a big surprise. They really got manhandled, though, last week at home against Seattle. So, yeah, I think San Francisco should get the win pretty easily at home.
0: I don't know. I don't know if I like the disrespect on the Cardinals. Mm. Jacoby Brissett, I don't mind him, but not as a franchise QB, just as a good placeholder. The easy win for me, even though it's on the road, I got to go Kansas City against Miami. Mm-hmm. The Chiefs should get the job done pretty comfortably against the Dolphins. Is there a player that you want to see? Just keep an eye on this week. Who's the player to watch for you, Chief?
1: You know, a player that I'm really excited about this year and who's really almost, with these tight ends, has become an incredible weapon. And Dalton Kincaid, the Buffalo Bills, you know, really almost a wide receiver now for Josh Allen. And against the Chargers, who can give up some big games to tight ends, I think he's going to have a huge game. You know, I picked Colson Loveland last week. Another horrendous, poor fantasy owners of Colson Loveland. And now without, you know, maybe Caleb Williams, shocker. But I'll go with a different tight end and Dalton Kincaid.
0: All right, Dalton Kincaid for you. For me, who's a player to watch in week number three? I haven't really thought too hard about this. I'll go with, backup quarterbacks, just to go off the back of our opening segment discussion. So if there's going to be a backup this week, I mean, Jameis Winston, we suspect, again, for the New York Giants. Marcus Mariota, you mentioned off the top for the Washington Commanders as well. Tyson Bagent, if he gets up for the Chicago Bears and it fills in to replace Caleb Williams. There's going to be a bit of pressure on them to perform and just try and hold the fort, particularly for the ones who are Bagent, if he does hold the fort for the Bears and he comes in and Williams isn't fit, just to make sure you just manage the game well, because you know the number one QB is going to be back very soon. It's not long-term like Dart. Or potentially Jaden Daniels, we don't know yet. So I think pressure on the QBs just to keep things afloat for a week or two.
1: Yeah, it's always a very difficult job coming in as the backup quarterback. You don't really get to, you know, practice the first team very often. Though in this case, they have had a chance. And again, I like Marcus Mariota, just a capable backup. I think always prepared and focused. Where, you know, maybe it's not the same case with Jameis Winston. So we'll see.
0: All right, we've categorized a few games there. On the other side of this next break, we'll go through the others that we haven't talked about yet. So a big AFC South clash between the Texans and the Colts, who are both looking for their first win. The Patriots and the Jags, the two New York teams, and the Monday night game between Chicago and Philadelphia in a bit more detail. On the other side of this, here on the All-American Hour, brought to you by Winghouse, your game day hub for wings and big screen action.
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0: The All-American Hour with Geordie and the Chief here on SEN. 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Chief, who needs to kick it up a notch this week for Frank's Red Hot, the perfect blend of flavour and heat? You can put your own twist on this, whoever you want, be it a team, a player, an organisation, a GM, if you want to go that high up the order. Who have you got? Who needs to kick it up this week?
1: Yeah, well, I think it's the Houston Texans. They're another team that really there's a lot of pressure on, even though both teams, the Houston Texans and the Indianapolis Colts, 0-2. So one of them should get a win unless they tie. But, yeah, certainly the Houston Texans and their offense and C.J. Stroud really need to kick it up a notch. Just an extremely poor offensive performance by a team that, yeah, I'm sure the Houston Texans had very high hopes with that defense.
0: What have you made of the arguments for and against C.J. Stroud? So some people say, and I think both arguments have merit in that C.J. Stroud has lacked in the big moments, and that really was exemplified in the playoffs last season when they were knocked out and he turned the ball over, I think, four times in the second half. And then the other point of view where people say, well, actually, he does produce for a quarterback. It's the team around him. It's drop passes. It's a bad O-line, which has always been the case in Houston. Even though they've tried to reimagine the O-line a couple of times, it still just doesn't get the protection. So there's been people that argue for and against. There's people that will play devil's advocate for C.J. Stroud. Which side of the fence do you sit on, and is there merit in both arguments?
1: Yeah, there is a bit. You know, I've kind of evolved with this play. I was obviously very impressed as a rookie. I was overly impressed how good and mature he was. And then as he's really shown the inability to really hold on to the football and show that ball security is always the number one responsibility of the quarterback, I think, yeah, he's kind of dropped in my eyes and really on the field. And it's kind of odd that this has happened to some quarterbacks where they've shown their best skills or real early in their career. I mean, I don't know if it's the league figuring them out a bit, or maybe a little bit of overconfidence early in their career to where they're they can maybe do things a little bit too much with the football without really securing it as number one. So that's, I think, really the issue. Number one, C.J. Stroud. Yeah, some inconsistencies, too, with weapons, injuries. You know, a great receiver that he hooked up early in his career, Tank Dell, major injury really hasn't come back from. So there are some excuses for C.J. Stroud, but he really needs to clean it up.
0: The other thing, sort of big factor in this game between the Texans and the Colts is dwindling offensive weapons for the Indianapolis Colts. When we look at their team now, so they gave away Michael Pittman, they traded him out or lost him on free agency to the Pittsburgh Steelers in the offseason, and now Alec Pierce has been put on IR. Yeah. So from having, they were essentially WR1 and 2 last season for the Colts, and now they're down to sort of Josh Downs, I think, is the next one in to be their main guy. Jonathan Taylor, we know, is a superstar running back, but without those weapons now to receive the ball, it becomes a one-dimensional looking offense for the Colts this week.
1: Yeah, it really has. They don't have nearly the weapons. Tyler Warren, the tight end, been a little bit disappointing. He was such a dynamic weapon in college for Penn State. Really thought he'd be a bigger weapon in the NFL for Daniel Jones. And Daniel Jones just isn't 100%. He's just not nearly as mobile as he can be when he's at the top of his game. Still, I think, limited by injury. So, yeah, a lot of issues there offensively for Indianapolis.
0: The Panthers take on the Browns. This is going to be played in Cleveland. Both teams were surprise winners, I would say, last week. Maybe not for the Panthers, but I think people picked them to beat Atlanta. But by the margin that they did was maybe the surprise for the Panthers. But the Browns definitely were surprise winners when they beat Tampa Bay. Who responds and who carries the momentum best out of their wins last week into this week?
1: Yeah, you know, I'm going to go Cleveland. This is their home opener, right? They've played their first two games on the road, I believe. I like Cleveland in this spot. It's not the sexiest of games.
0: No, it's not. It definitely isn't.
1: Yeah,
0: they were on the road the first 2 weeks. They've got three of the next four home games, Panthers, Steelers, and then the Ravens in a couple of weeks. Panthers for me, I think.
1: Mm-hmm.
0: Have to be. the Patriots and the Jacksonville Jaguars. It's an interesting game, actually. This is going to be an intriguing matchup. Two AFC teams. Both teams are 1-1. Patriots lost in week one, won in week two, Jacksonville vice versa. Probably shouldn't have given up their lead last week against the Denver Broncos, but just couldn't find any scoring themselves. Just scoreboard output was lacking a bit for Jacksonville. So they're back at home this week. Jacksonville, have you got them or New England?
1: This is a really good game. You know, Jacksonville favored by 3 at home. So basically saying two even teams. Jacksonville just got that home field advantage. And I generally like that, certainly this time of year where should be, warm in Jacksonville. I'm going to go with the Jags at home.
0: I will do that as well. I'm going to pick Jacksonville. The Jets take on the Detroit Lions. Now, the Jets have a win under the belt. They beat the Titans back in week one. They lost to the Packers only by a field goal last week, while Detroit won in week one by just scraping past in overtime against the New Orleans Saints and then lost to the Buffalo Bills last week. So it hasn't actually been the best start to the season for the Detroit Lions, even though they are 1-1. They take on the Jets. They've got a pretty easy-ish draw coming up. The Jets, Panthers and Cardinals are next, followed by the Packers and Vikings after that. So you'd think there's wins on the route ahead for Detroit.
1: Yeah, they got some extra rest after that Thursday loss. Dan Campbell has a great record after losses with the Detroit Lions. So, you know, I think the Jets are an improved team, Detroit at home.
0: The Tennessee Titans take on the New York Giants, and I feel like the favoritism in this game has maybe leveled out a little bit considering the injuries to the New York Giants. The Titans are 0-2. They are on the road, Tennessee, but now they would be smelling blood in the water.
1: Yeah, though I still think the Giants have just the overall, more talent, and I think the run game will carry them, and they'll survive some Jameis Winston turnovers, but the defense will cause some turnovers themselves. I think it'll be probably a close, ugly game, but the Giants just squeak by.
0: How does Jameis Winston hold himself here? Does he have to just rein it in? Is John Harbaugh the right coach for Jameis Winston in this scenario? Just dial it back a bit, Jameis.
1: Yeah, I would think so. Certainly, a real veteran coach who can, maybe get him to be a little bit more level-headed. So I would agree. I think he's the right coach with all that experience. I think some of these coaches and other teams are about Jameis Winston's age. So I think, it's certainly good to have a real veteran with that veteran.
0: New Orleans hosting the Las Vegas Raiders. This is in the late window on Monday morning. The Saints getting their first win last week, and the Raiders are 2-0 to start the season, which is maybe surprising everyone. And Kirk Cousins has looked okay so far against the Dolphins and the Chargers. It's an easy schedule so far for the Raiders. They take on the Saints. The Saints will go in as favorites.
1: Yeah, absolutely. But yeah, just 3-point favorites just for being home. And I like New Orleans as a home team. Though, I've been surprised how well Kirk Cousins has looked. I think, this week maybe it'll catch up to him. And I'm going to go Saints at home.
0: And finally, the Monday night game, 10:15 a.m. Tuesday for us here in Australia, is the Philadelphia Eagles and the Chicago Bears. The Bears are 1-1. They're going to give Caleb Williams as much time as they can to see if he gets fit for the game, while the Philadelphia Eagles have started 2-0 at Soldier Field. Philadelphia on the road or Chicago at home?
1: Yeah, I think it'd be best if Caleb Williams takes a week off here, certainly against a very physical Philadelphia Eagles defense. So, I think Philadelphia at home against, a backup quarterback, could be even potential third-string quarterback, should get the win. And, I think Chicago should look at the bigger picture with Caleb Williams and play it safe.
0: There we go. That is our week three look for the NFL. And, of course, we, at the top of the segment, kicked it up a notch for Frank's Red Hot, the only hot sauce with a perfect blend of flavour and heat. This is the All-American Hour, brought to you by the Toyota Tundra, ready for everything and available now. Coming up on the other side of this, as we close out the program, we'll have a look at the Major League Baseball postseason. That's next on the All-American Hour.
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16: In Lane Cove, there's emergency roadworks taking out an northbound lane on Centennial Avenue near Burns Bay Road. In the CBD, we've got works on King Street, eastbound between York Street and Pitt Street. The M5, steady eastbound through Moorbank at Moorbank Avenue. Make your drive to work, home or the shops rewarding with hundreds of return points across New South Wales. 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Sydney traffic to keep you moving on SCN track, 15:39 a.m.
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2: Draper wins it, spills to Ashcroft. Lovely little dinking left footer to Charlie Cameron, wheels onto it, and Charlie kicks the goal. They are not done yet.
3: Bailey put his head over the footy, got a snap out.
2: One more.

0: He's feeling good. We're all feeling good.
1: Not so often she's playing and Albo's not there.
0: No, and Dom Dollar was there with the Dom Dollar.
2: Directing the traffic.
0: That's 50 Cent's old man. So he was directing traffic. And then, can we do Painter now? Oh,
2: yeah, that was wonderful.
0: The best rendition of the Australian anthem.
2: Since Julie Anthony.
0: Yep. He was, to do without music, this was phenomenal.
3: In history's past.

0: Anywhere near the Hell's Bells. But
1: yeah, I don't know. I don't know about Wolfie Time, but that'll be the most spoken about thing from a Fremantle perspective. In second position, and this is when the game is in the balance, and the lines are down, and they needed someone to just find a goal to bring them within, you know, a kick or two. And Zach Bailey stood up. He had had a pretty awful afternoon, but Zach Bailey delivered this.
2: High ball inside the 50. He'll take some marking. Switkowski one way, Allen the other. Bailey put his head over the footy. Got a snap out and kicked a miraculous goal.
1: Unbelievable. Unbelievable clutch moment. You just need your experienced gun players to stand up. He signed a huge contract only
0: exactly
1: 6 weeks ago and delivered in spades. That was a moment. And then our number one moment, a 21-year-old man who's now got three flags, who made his debut after eating a McHappy meal, and Logan Morris takes a mark in front of Oscar McDonald and then seals the match moments later.
2: 1v1, Morris, McDonald Morris stands up, genuine 1v1, 30 out directly in front and takes a huge grab. Pulls the trigger, drop punt, unerringly straight. The Lions lead again. Rules out the front, two bounces, make it three, make it four. Rules running the clock, he's running the gauntlet, he gives it to Morris, he snaps.
1: What a finish.
0: But that's the game we want to see, isn't it? Those one-on-one contests too.
1: Yeah.
0: The result in the game. And I love the running goals, but, gee, I love it when there's a contest like that.
1: What have we missed in our top 10? Give us a call, 1-300-736-736, or send in your text message. A lot of people didn't like Kylie's performance. They didn't think she hit a single note. It's more than that. She wasn't Meatloaf. She was far from Meatloaf.
0: Yeah.
1: Let's just embrace what she's done for us. And she's a Melbourne girl.
0: I'm not a massive fan of her voice, but as my family said, she is a local girl. She's very Melbourne proud, and she's a good show girl.
1: Yep.
0: She puts on a show.
1: And the Amy Ebb was good. I like the Amy Ebb with the two Darcys.
3: Dyson Daniels as well.
1: Dyson Daniels there, throwing
3: the great barrier Feith.
1: So lines are open, 1-300-736-736. Let's get to Tony, straight on the road. Tony, what did you make of it?
4: Yeah, good morning, boys.
0: Morning.
4: There you go. Look, greetings from Sunbury again, mate. Look,
1: well done, Tone.
4: I watched the game in its entirety. I've watched it nearly three times, and I'm going to go back in there and just analyse all the points. Now, the only critical part that I've got, I mean, Schwartzy, you said that the umpire was fantastic. I mean, I beg to differ.
1: Okay.
4: I mean, there were only 19 free kicks given, 12-7 in Freo's favour.
1: Yep.
4: Now, we all know that the umpires put their whistles away, right, when it comes to the finals, as opposed to the previous week in the preliminary final. I mean, there were free kicks played left, right and centre, but in the granny, I mean, 12 free kicks to Freo, but the head-high tackles that Brisbane didn't receive and they just kept playing on, I mean, was just astounding. And the other thing is, I mean, okay, Bolton had a pretty good game, but if you're going to award the Norman Smith medal to a player in a losing side, Luke Jackson, to me, was a standout in Freo's side.
1: He didn't get a vote.
4: He was the one that was getting it out to Bolton for his run out. And then you can argue with the fact that Ashcroft's last 3.5 minutes of that game were just outstanding. Yeah. I mean, he broke away from the centre. He had that clearance from the half-back line, ran down the wing, took on a couple of players, bouncing the ball, and he might have been the one that got it across to Logan Morris for that sealing goal.
1: Yeah.
4: But look, the umpiring, okay, we all know they put the whistle away, but you've got to be even about it. I mean, the ones that are fair dinkum, you've got to pay them. I mean, a couple of Brisbane blokes nearly got their heads taken off and the umpire called play on. I mean, that could have been a defining moment. And the clutch goal for me had to be Logan Morris when he put him in front.
1: Yeah, Tony, you must agree the 15 metres was paid both ways. Like the umpires weren't putting...

0: up with any short kicks, were they? They were pretty consistent with that.
1: No, 100%. I mean, there was a couple of ones that Brisbane got caught where they were definitely not 15 metres. But again, I've seen the replays now a couple of times, and there was a couple of 3-0 ones that I'm saying, well, hang on a minute. And I said, that doesn't look, because I judge it by a 10-metre square or whatever it is, and then half that again. And that ball did not travel by that 1.5, 10-metre square when they kick out.
0: Yeah.
1: And the umpire's got to make a decision, a spontaneous decision right there and then. And it's very hard when the players are giving him grief in the background and the crowd's booing or whatever. So he's got to make a decision at that point in time. But look, I know it's a hard game to umpire. They've done in my opinion, they've done about a 60, 70% job, because if the free kicks are there, you've got to pay them. I mean, it makes a mockery of the rules if they put the whistle away and the free kicks are there. Because another interpretation of the other umpire, he might pay it, but the bloke up the other end didn't.
0: Yeah. Well, I think when we're looking at the game as a whole, we're not looking at any umpiring decision that had any influence on the match, really. Just a couple of the SMS before we take a quick break. I was there in the MCG on level 2 and haven't missed one since 2004, and Kylie was absolutely brilliant.
2: Wow.
0: There we go.
3: Yeah, it was a fantastic spectacle.
0: And G Flip's one of my favourites.
2: Talented.
0: Now they are. Never heard of him before yesterday, but G Flip, well done.
2: Played every instrument.
0: Yep. Oh, she did. She was
2: saxophone.
0: She was what
2: drums.
0: Does G Flip stand for? Is it
2: cousin of Back?
0: Oh, okay. I thought it must have been a girl band, and then the guy got up and started drumming. So
2: to replace her,
0: I thought it was
2: down to the saxophone.
0: But well done. It was a great game. We've got a lot of calls. We'll get to a quick break, and we'll come back and make sure that we get. We're not going to do Dwayne. We're not going to get everyone on, but we'll get as many on as we can.
3: 1-300-736-736. Just quickly, overnight, Spain defeated England 3-2 after Harry Kane missed a second-half penalty, and George Russell resisted a late charge from Max Verstappen to claim the Azerbaijan Grand Prix. For Temper, a great night's sleep, night after night after night. That is a difference. The difference is Temper. More of your calls after this. 1-300-736-736. Let us know your thoughts on yesterday's grand final.
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5: In Langcove, there's emergency roadworks causing delays northbound on Centennial Avenue near Burns Bay Road. The M7 motorway looking good southbound through Lighthorse Interchange. And a delay-free run through Bondi Junction westbound on Old South Head Road. 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
7: 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So

0: we speak. Hello to you, Matt.
1: Yeah, good morning to you both, and reiterate the words of the last caller. Really enjoy my Sunday mornings with your company, so thank you. Just a couple of comments. Obviously, yesterday, speak to yourself, what a game, what an experience. I just sat on the couch and watched it, and the energy was unbelievable as a neutral supporter. Just on this whole Warfy time, and I suppose call them the gimmicks, and marketing advertising is big in sport and clubs and revenue. I get all of that, but you sort of, I suppose, look at Port Adelaide never tear us apart, and you know when arguably their best player Zach Butters goes, well, they torn apart. But don't get me wrong, it's a really good experience to hear that song play. I'm a Geelong man, and we have the big whiteout, and I think you know we did it last year in Brisbane, come down and pants just down at Cavinia Park there, and I just obviously Warfy time yesterday. I just think what's there to gain out of other than the hype it's built, and I suppose on the biggest stage yesterday, I mean, they're going to cop it. They've been getting bashed for the past 12 or 14 hours. But I don't know. I suppose back in back in my day, the message if you got three or four goal up in that last quarter was foot on the throat time. And now it's dictated by some bells chiming and let's all get up and about. But, yeah, didn't take much away from that game. What a great game of footy, fellas. Just most enjoyable. And, yeah, I agree with all your top tens. Fantastic. From the start to the finish.
2: Good on you, Matt. Really appreciate that.
3: I'm not sure it made a scrap of difference to the players in the heat of battle, but it's in the embedded nature of Australians that we don't like the early crow. I reckon that's the thing.
2: Yeah, I think that's right. Absolutely. But I think some of those things do work. Like Liverpool...
4: Never Walk Alone.
2: Never Walk Alone is just phenomenal. Wow. I like the whiteout at Geelong. I think fan engagement is really important. And even just yesterday when they're singing Country Road, you know, and they didn't play it, but they sung it because that's what Charlie Cameron does. And that's every time he kicks a goal, I really like it. So anyway, it's each their own, and they've got to live and die by those decisions. And the biggest watch will be, are they going to do Wolfie time next year?
4: Yes, that'll be intriguing. We might hear more from John Ralph about that and many other issues on the other side. We'll give you a point of view sports update. By the way, if you want to call in, we've got the soapbox coming up in around 25 minutes' time. So give us a call then, 1-300-736-736. Point of view sports update brought to you by MyHab. We're dealing with addiction. MyHab is with you every step of the way. Brisbane have claimed their third premiership in a row with a 7-point win over Fremantle at a classic grand final in front of over 100,000 fans at the G. Brisbane coach Chris Fagan informed the media he will weigh up his coaching future. In the NBL, the Perth Wildcats held off the New Zealand Breakers to win 97-93. George Russell claimed the Azerbaijan Grand Prix, resisting a late charge from Max Verstappen. Oscar Piastri unfortunately locked up and finished 14th. And in football, world champion Spain defeated England 3-2 after Harry Kane missed a second half penalty. And Ox, what's happening in the President's Cup?
2: Well, I'll tell you, there's a bit happening. I'll give it to you fully, but I think it's 10.5 to 8.5. But the Americans have won 3 and the non-Americans, which is Asia and the internationals, have won a couple. So I'll give you that. It's just rounding up the final game there between Taylor and Connors now.
4: All right, we'll have John Ralph on the other side of this with a footy fix.
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0: Look, she probably started a bit slow, but that what will be an iconic image of her soaring over that red shirt, and it looked a bit kitsch, you know, live, but those images were absolutely extraordinary from, you know, the town that was painted purple with, you know, just dominant Fremantle supporters there who all came over looking at their part of history, you know, from Chris Fagan and the way that, of course, you can win premierships and you can be a senior coach from any pathway. Yeah, and then in the despair of Fremantle and what that will mean for the club and Alex Pearce. Yeah, and for a pretty ordinary day weather-wise, and yet it turned into something special. It was, it's why we love this game, and it's why, let's face it, we endure all the controversies and the Lachie Neal dramas, because, you know, when we put on this game at its absolute best, it looks amazing as a spectacle, and the drama just never stops rolling along. It was, yeah, it was something to behold.
1: Will they bounce back well next year, Frio? Do you think they've got the list to carry them forward after that disappointment? Justin Longmuir looked a little forlorn at the end of it all, but what do you think?
0: Well, you know, if you want to be glass half full, you know, I speak to some people who were in the rooms last night and they said, well, of course the players were shattered, but they're also saying, you know what, we played so well, we did everything right. So how do we lose this? But, I mean, we can't be crestfallen when we, you know, we're so dominant for large swathes of that game. Now, the big issue is going to be Alex Pearce, and, of course, that's an Achilles injury. You'd imagine it's probably an Achilles rupture. The scans will tell the tale. But, you know, I was speaking to someone in the connected to Fremantle pre-match, and they said, you know what, we've got to seize the day here, because what if we lose a Pearce type? And he does hold their back line together. You know, Austin McDonald was really good, but obviously lost the key matchup late against Logan Morris. You know, Ryan has been up and down at times, but he's not really the bloke who plays on the superstars. And so all of a sudden you lose the bloke who's the glue guy, who's your captain, who's your heart and soul, and obviously he's your best defender maybe for 6, 8, 10 months. You know, there's no guarantee he comes back next year. So they're the little moments that you will rue. You know, they were so brave. They were so good. And yet, you know, they get their heart ripped out. And as we know, with so many of these teams who lose grand finals, there can be mental scarring there. I think Fremantle would believe that they're made of sterner stuff. They've got a long premiership window ahead of them, but sometimes you just never get back to this occasion again.
2: Ralphie, Chris Fagan's really interesting, whether he's going to go on or not. I don't know what the mood was or his demeanour was. Was it melancholy? Was it just soaking in the moment? I don't know. I just get this feeling that might have been it for Chris Fagan. And if it is, I think we're being robbed. I want to see more of Chris Fagan, not less.
0: So do I. And again, you know, speaking to people, just wandered into the September Club for half an hour and you talk to a few people who've been in the rooms and know their things. And, you know, someone who would know said to me, no, his view in the lead into this game is that this is the last game. Now, not that I'm thinking about it, but he basically made his mind up. Now, these things can change. I'm completely the same as you, Ox. Everyone gets to the end of the season, whether they're a fan or a journo or a senior coach, and they're a bit fatigued, and you know, and sometimes they need a cuddle. And sometimes I think that Chris Fagan needs a cuddle for all of the, you know, the fighting spirit he has. He also almost feels this imposter syndrome. Am I good enough? Am I outlasting my welcome? You know, should I move off into the night? All I would say is that when you've won 3 flags in a row and you can try and equal the machine team of Collingwood, 1927-30, you stay and you cash in. Now, he said in his press conference yesterday, he goes, I'm not defined by history, and I'm not greedy, you know, I'm not thinking at all about 4 in a row. But, yeah, if I was Sam Graham and Andrew Wellington, the CEO and president, I'd be saying, hey, you are not making a decision until November. You are spending time with the grandkids. Bugger off to the Maldives with Ursula. You know, just realise what an opportunity you have. You know, speaking to Michael Voss pre-game and talked to him about that, and he said, you know what? It's a very hard, long gig when you're losing. You want to cash in when you're winning. And so I agree with you. But all I would say is, you know, right now, if you had to make a guess, it's that we have seen the last of Chris Fagan at AFL level.
1: Gosh. What does that say about his successor? Will he be cut from the same cloth? Doesn't have to be a superstar ex-player. Has he set a new benchmark for an intelligent man who understands what's above the shoulders and captures the hearts and mind of his players over a legendary player?
0: Well, all of those things you describe, you know, suit Danny Daly, the loyal lieutenant to a T. You know, hasn't come through the customary pathway, certainly not an AFL star, but, you know, an exceptional human being, has been the best football boss in the AFL for 5 or 10 years. Really critically, has ignored a lot of offers to be a coach and also an AFL football boss elsewhere. That's because he's hugely loyal, but it has put him in a perfect position to basically time his run, which I would imagine, if it is that Chris decides to move on, that Danny Daly will be that coach, that they could throw it open to a process. There's been talk around Chris Scott, but both Brisbane and Geelong have denied that that's the case. They've always said that no, Chris will see out his contract at Geelong. I think Danny would be the perfect man for that job, but again, I think, as Ox and I would believe, he should do it at the end of next year. You know, set up a succession plan, say Danny's the coach from 2028 onwards. It's not Brisbane's way. You know, they've always said they're not interested in succession plans, but I think if you're going to have one, you know, Fagan to Daly is the perfect way to see out a chance for a four-peat, and then with a young and exciting and vibrant side, you carry on into the future and try and win more flags.
2: Yep, pass the baton on. Last one, the Norm Smith voting. Did you like it? It was the right result. A lot of people have varied opinions. I'm not sure it was that clear cut.
0: It's a really challenging process. I thought it was categorically the wrong decision, but I also completely sympathise with those who have done it. Yeah, just, you know, for those that would ask the question, okay, they must have cast their votes 5 minutes beforehand. We spoke to Lauren Wood, who's a Herald Sun journo, and, you know, obviously we spoke about it last night. You get maybe 3 or 4 minutes after the game. You're certainly not told by the AFL that you need to make a decision during the clash. But you know what? The game was decided in the last 4 minutes of time. The blokes who are doing it, you know, four ex-champions and Lauren, you know, probably haven't got access to stats. You know, if they look it up on their phone, we know the MCG website stuff, their Wi-Fi is absolutely atrocious. You're not sure of the fact that Shea Bolton, of his kicks, 3 of them were clangers and 6 of them were inefficient. You're not sure of the fact that Zorko, I think he had at least 6 kick-ins in the first half, and he probably butchered a couple of, you know, decisions as well. So no one's saying you need to rely on stats or rely on efficiency, but when this decision is so closely scrutinised, they're things that you actually have to take into account. So I think 10 years on from Jason Johannesson, who won a Norm Smith, and most of us now would say maybe not in the top 3 players on the ground, I would have chosen, you know, probably 3 or 4 others. And even the stats would say that I think Shea Bolton was the 8th best Fremantle player on the ground. Yep. So it's the kind of thing where I would imagine you go back to maybe some journos still, but more to the point, the ex-coaches who just study these things so closely. And as a result, we got a pretty challenging ruling.
3: Good on you, Ralphie. Thanks so much throughout the year, mate. Really appreciate it.
0: Thanks, boys.
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5: In Langcove, there's emergency roadworks closing a northbound lane on Centennial Avenue near Burns Bay Road. Darlinghurst looking good southbound on the Eastern Distributor. Newtown, we are seeing some minor delays both ways on King Street at Erskineville Road. 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Sydney traffic to keep you moving at SEN track, 1539 AM.
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2: We did do our top 10. 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
11: Hello, everybody, and welcome to Correct Weight on this Sunday morning, the 27th of September. We are looking forward towards Manukato Stakes Day, Group 1 racing on a Sunday. It doesn't happen too often. A doubleheader of Group 1 racing after the Golden Rose yesterday from Sydney. This first half hour of Correct Weight will review the racing yesterday from Mornington with the RM Ansett Classic meeting. Hurry Curry winning the 2400-metre listed event there yesterday from Mornington. Some good performances on the track. We'll get Nick's thoughts on those. We'll also look back at the Golden Rose. What a performance from War Woven, taking out the Group 1 there in Sydney. Also some great performances from Lazura, Skyhook and Blue Door on the undercard there from Rose Hill. And then we'll look forward towards today's meeting at Caulfield. We'll be talking to some of the key trainers right throughout the morning, like Sir Jack Turnbull, Ben Hayes, plenty others to join us in the lead up towards the big meeting there from Caulfield, Clayton Douglas, Mark Walker, regarding some of their chances in the feature races. So it is a massive Sunday here of Correct Weight. A little bit different for us this morning, Nico, but what a weekend of sport and racing we've had so far, and it still continues today.
15: Yeah, it is. It's one of the big weekends on the calendar, isn't it, with that sort of grand final yesterday into Sunday today out there at Caulfield. Of course, get out there today, Manukato Stakes Day, the Valley at Caulfield. It's going to be a big day. Bumper crowd, Pride of Jenny v Brightside. The Manukato is going to be a ripper, so head to the MIC and get your tickets and get out there for what's going to be a good day of racing.
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